0: Forces had completed a complex military option, executing who he said was the second in command for ISIS globally.
1: Defense Secretary Pete Hegseth posting protecting Christians was part of the rationale for the operation that killed al-Manouki. London police deploying 4,000 officers to maintain order and to keep pro-Palestinian demonstrators from interacting with a massive far-right rally. ABC's Patrick Reeval is in London.
2: There were many thousands at this nationalist anti-immigrant march in central London that was called by the UK's best-known far-right leader, who calls himself Tommy Robinson. Many people were wearing Make England Great Again caps. The UK movement here is closely linked with MAGA in the US. Many speakers at the rally attacked Islam. It comes as a radical right-wing political party led by Brexit leader Nigel Farage is growing in popularity here. Patrick Reeval, ABC News, London.
1: Back here at home, the busiest commuter rail system in North America hit by a strike today. 7,000 Long Island Railroad workers walking off the job after a deal wasn't reached at midnight. Dwayne O'Connor on the picket line.
3: They think they could push us around, and we're supposed to just fall in line. All we're asking for is fair wages. Record inflation the last few years. Our contract goes back 3 years. It's not going forward. So we went through those record inflationary years, and they're trying to lowball us.
1: The Trump administration ramping up pressure on Cuba. Sources say that former Cuban President Raul Castro could be indicted in the U.S. in the coming days. Meanwhile, we've learned that the U.S. State Department has now offered the Cuban government a humanitarian aid package of $100 million. 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
17: 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You got any questions, want to see past episodes? That's where you can check us out. But as a reminder, the Mad Insurance Show is just a show that we created to provide awareness on health insurance, life insurance, auto and home, you know, employee benefits, you name it. We are just trying to provide awareness, key breaking news

0: The phone number for that office line is 210-880-5316. 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So I wanted to make sure I got a quick intro lined up for the show. What I want to do is introduce right off the bat our nonprofit spotlight for this week's show. Very excited about this. So glad. It's actually her birthday today, so we're celebrating her birthday. I feel bad bringing her in on her birthday, but I think it's for a good cause, and she hasn't, you know, walked out on us yet. So this is going to be a great interview with Chelsea Steele, CEO of ABC of the Southwest Texas. Now, I remember it as ABC, Any Baby Can,
1: yep.
0: And we'll dive into that as well. Before Chelsea and I talk here in just a minute, I do want to let you know that I've also got another special guest, Chris Newberry, with the Brokerage Inc. And this is exciting because Chris and I are building up our relationship on the life insurance, long-term care planning side, and in some cases, retirement. And I asked Chris to join us on the show really just to talk about those industries and some breaking news that I found out or pulled up regarding those industry topics. So you're going to have some great insight from Chris and I here a little bit later in the show. But back to Chelsea. Chelsea, I cannot thank you enough for joining us today on the show, last minute as well, and just coming in and talking about the nonprofit. I was actually at an event a few weekends ago where y'all were the benefactor of. Well, that was the Fiesta on French event with Abe and Howie and those guys. Great people. We sponsored the medals there for Texas State Insurance Services. But I would love to get basically some background on you. Let's kick off the show. Who is Chelsea Steele? I know we talked about it in the lobby before the show, but let's get some insight on you specifically.
1: Okay, well, I'll jump right in. So born and raised in San Antonio, Texas, 44 years old as of today. So don't judge me for the number. Yes. But I actually had an interesting, I think, line to get to CEO. I had done a lot of different jobs. My mother had always ingrained in me very, very young to take any sort of adventure that jumped my way, because if a door was opening, there was a reason I was meant to walk through it. Yeah. And so I didn't have a clear line to get to CEO. I had done a lot of for-profit jobs and I was very, very successful. I think the real epiphany came for me when I was 40 years old. I was a vice president at a medical staffing company during COVID of all times. And I had gotten pregnant with my fourth child, my son, which I have to tell everyone, yes, four children, it's a lot, was not planned.
0: You just getting warmed up, Chelsea.
1: Yes, I had an IUD, so it was an act of God. And I thought, well, this is a time to kind of reevaluate my life and where I want to go. And so I knew that I was really unsatisfied with my life. You know, I'd spent so much time trying to get to the top, and I was like, I want to leave something better for my children. And I had this real just conversation with God about where to go. And I made the decision to go into nonprofit. Didn't know what to do, didn't know where I was going to land. And so at 40, I had my fourth child, went into nonprofit. Everybody says it was a midlife crisis. Probably, yes. But the best decision that I ever made. And so I had done some, you know, two other jobs in nonprofits. And I thought, you know, nonprofit, it's supposed to be the salt of the earth, the best people. And I just, for some reason, it wasn't sticking. I really felt like I was the black sheep. And I got the call to come on to ABC of Southwest Texas,
0: okay. Not
1: as CEO, as chief impact officer. I had a conversation with my predecessor, Jenny Hickson, and I fell in love with her. And I thought, this is what I've been looking for. Somebody who's smart and kind and who leads with kindness, and the mission is amazing.
0: You're in your tribe.
1: Yeah. And I started with ABC, met the staff within that week. And I thought, oh my gosh, I love my boss, but I'm marrying the staff. Like, they were just amazing. And then I got the opportunity to be CEO a couple months later. And I feel like it really was a godsend, because that there was a reason why everything else didn't work out. It was

0: because I was called to be there. And I really do love my job. I don't just say that. I love this. And that's important to have.
1: If you got to have that conviction, yes, that calling. I mean, if you're expected to lead, especially an organization like what you're doing with ABC, that's good to hear.
0: Yes.
1: Off of that.
0: Yes, you have to be able to have that conviction and that passion. I mean, I even had a gentleman on LinkedIn say, can you stop posting all those videos asking for money? And I thought, I'm the CEO. You should want my face out there, yeah, because if I'm talking about it and I believe in it, that there's something behind it. And so I put my money where my mouth is. I mean,
1: I think a good point too, Chelsea. I mean, I think there's some people probably leading nonprofits that are just not happy or doing what, yes, they probably could or should do. I hate to say that, but I mean, just our conversation is making that a kind of reality for me and reminding me of that. Hey, and it's just like any job,
0: yes,
1: you know, or any workspace that you're at off of that. But you absolutely want it with the nonprofit.
0: I agree.
1: So very cool. So we kind of got a background and journey on where you're at with ABC.
0: Yeah.
1: Let's dive into, you know, the mission, the history of the organization. Can we talk about that for a minute?
0: Yes. So it started in 1982, my birth year, interesting enough.
1: How cool is that?
0: I know. Wonderful little quinky dinks. Marion Sokol actually started Any Baby Can. And I guess from the story that I've heard, you know, she had been out in the community and realized that there was a need for families with children that had, you know, special healthcare needs and disabilities. And she thought there needs to be a place for them to go. And she, I think, also had a conversation with God as well and was like, show me the path. And I think within that week, there was 300 something calls, families saying, I need help. And so she started Any Baby Can. It's had a lot of reiterations, a lot of changes, many programs that have come and gone. Mm-hmm. So it's changed over the years. And I think as CEO, that's where I'm trying to insert myself and figure out what's changed. Why were those changes? You know, what happened? What do we want to go back to? What do we want to honor? And how do I want to lead us moving forward? But it's an amazing organization, but a lot of people still don't know about us, which is interesting because we serve 17 counties. That's
1: no
0: a
1: kidding.
0: Lot.
1: That is a lot of area in the county area. And you're right. I just got introduced to y'all. I mean, it wasn't a few years ago, but probably about 5 years ago is finally when we were doing a lot of events and marketing events. That's where I really kind of got introduced to the organization as well. And so 17 counties. Let's talk about that just for a minute so the audience knows, you know, how far north of San Antonio, how far south? Can you kind of give me a demographic of that?
0: Well, normally, so our niche is going to be Bexar County. So it's everything right around Bexar County.
1: Everything that touches.
0: Yep. And what we're trying to do right now strategically is go out into those counties. We say we serve them and we do, but do they know our name? Do they know Chelsea at ABC? Do they know Marissa and Desiree and Caitlin, all of our people? We want them to know us. And so over the next couple months, we're going to get out into those counties, meet with the commissioners, meet with the judges, meet with all the, you know, city council people and make sure that they understand that we are a free resource to them. So I'm not sure how well they know ABC, but that's really our vision is to get out there and to become deeply entrenched in those counties.
1: So we're talking about the reach of ABC, the demographic that you've got. Let's talk about the demographic of who you serve and what you're doing for those individuals. So let's dive into that for a while.
0: Yeah. So our mission is to serve families with children that have special healthcare needs and disabilities. That largely looks like the Hispanic community is largely who we serve. And then about 30% of them are on Medicaid. So families that are highly dependent on Medicaid. And then there's families that don't have any insurance as well. So I like to say ABC is humanitarian at its roots. Mm-hmm. We're going to help anyone who walks in the door. And that, I think right now in this climate, probably puts a target on our back, but we do. We want to help the children because they're the ones that are kind of stuck in the middle. They don't get to choose who their family is.
1: They didn't get to choose.
0: They don't get to choose where they're born, where they grow up, but we know that they need help. And so anybody that walks through that door, we are going to help them. Even if it's not something we do, we're going to connect them with resources or nonprofit to give them that help that they need.
1: Give us some examples of the help, like what y'all are doing for some of these families in those specific situations.
0: Yeah. So I love that we rebranded to ABC of Southwest Texas because I feel like it really talks about what we do. Before Any Baby Can, people thought it was just babies. So yeah.
1: I did. I mean,
0: yeah. And so that's this is great because we're allowed to talk about the narrative of the change. So A, B, and C are our pillars. So A is our autism and all disabilities support program. So that looks like, let's say a mother gets a diagnosis and she's like, I don't know what to do. I don't know where to go. I don't know how to even navigate life. So we have an education program built in that's free. So families can come, they can learn about disabilities, they can get help with toilet training. We have a whole fire safety program that was born out of a young child that passed away through a fire. So we have all of these resources that we can help our families with. We also go out into the community. We educate firefighters, police cadets. Let's say you have a business and you're like, okay, I want to see how we can make our organization more friendly towards those that are on the spectrum. What can we do? There's a lot of different ways that we can help the community, but that's our education program.
1: You bring up, interrupt you real quick.
0: Yeah.
1: The outreach to the first responders and the fire departments and the police officers. I've got a very close friend of mine. He's got a nonprofit specific for autism in Deep South Texas.
0: Yeah.
1: And they do events and training events for those officers when they might engage, you know, an autistic adult or young adult or child. And I mean, you just don't think about that, you know, on how that interaction can go and be prepared for that.
0: Right. Absolutely. And knowledge we find is power. And so the more that we can educate the community about what that looks like and how we can respond, it changes the outcome of everyone's life. And so we're very passionate about the education piece. B is for bereavement. So this is kind of a program most people don't know about. So we help any family that's lost a child in those 17 counties. They don't have to be on the spectrum. They don't have to have a disability. But any sort of family that loses a child, we can help with funeral services, caskets, urns, cremations. And so it's a beautiful program that we offer, but it's really hard to get the narrative out there about it because a lot of people don't want to talk about it. There's a sense of shame that comes with, I lost my child and ABC had to help me. Now, years down the line, they're very, very thankful for it, but it's very, very hard to kind of get people in the moment to talk a little bit about what we do. And we don't want to be on the news saying, hey, we covered this homicide. We don't, you know what I'm saying?
1: Yeah, no, I get it. And Chris and I are going to talk about this, this afternoon or on the rest of the show later, you know, life insurance. It costs money to get us in the dirt, and it's whether it's a, you know, overweight middle-aged guy like myself or a child, you know, and you're already mourning your child. And now you got to worry about on how to get them in the ground and give them a send off. And I can't imagine that. And that's why we're so adamant on life insurance.
0: Yes.
1: But a lot of people, I can't tell you, they just don't have it in place.
0: Right.
1: And y'all coming in to fill in that for whatever reason, that's the case. It's huge.
0: It is.
1: And can take a huge weight off of their
0: shoulders. So expensive. You're looking at $3,000 to $10,000.
1: Oh, y'all are probably seeing those numbers right off the bat, too.
0: Oh, yeah. Okay. It's so, so expensive. And then we also give grief counseling to the family as well. So mom and dad or whoever the caretakers are, they get to do free grief counseling. So the mental health issue is really, really important.
1: That's great.
0: And they don't have to take it then. They can take it a year, 2 years, 3 years. Sometimes it takes years for people to be ready to be able to process or want to talk about that grief.
1: I think a lot of people hold stuff, and it's not just death. It's all kinds of things.
0: You just
1: need somebody to talk to.
0: Yeah.
1: You know, I mean, whether it's your kid having the blues at some point or just you just as an adult being overwhelmed, I think people just talk to somebody.
0: Yeah. And it's there.
1: Visit.
0: We had a family who came in 20 years later and they said, okay, we're ready. Can we still get it? And we're like, yes, of course. We're not going to turn you away.
1: I can imagine and there's so many families out there that are just holding on to stuff and they could, you know, sit down
0: holding
1: and
0: on by a thread.
1: Oh yeah.
0: Sometimes
1: off you of know. That. So A and B, and then we've got C.
0: It's case management. So that's our foundational program. So, any family has a diagnosis or, they suspect a diagnosis, they can reach out. Our case managers will kind of do a comprehensive intake with them, figure out what they need. Do they need, you know, prescriptions, do they need medical equipment? And then they help navigate with that family through the journey of getting all of those things that they need. And it may be 6 to 9 months. and they don't need us anymore. But then they come back in a couple months or a year later, 2 years later, and they say, okay, now we need this. So that is sometimes it's short and sometimes it's long. It just depends on the family and their unique needs.
1: Yeah.
0: And what I love about ABC is we're not just treating the children and helping the child. That's our client. It's the whole family. The whole family gets seen as one, because we know you can't just treat one aspect and not the rest. Every piece of the pie has to thrive. And so I love that unique perspective that we bring to the case management.
1: I'm sure you see some really tough situations out there in the community, you know, and it sobers the attitude on what you guys are doing out there. And it's not just about the kids' situation, it's those parents too. Sometimes those parents are just struggling, and you just it's maybe not they didn't get a fair shot, they're just down on their luck.
0: Yes.
1: You know, and I'm a big believer in nonprofits and even, you know, state and federal situations where you come in here and you give them a leg up. That's what it's there for.
0: Yeah.
1: You know, it's one thing to, you know, keep on using it outlast your welcome there. Mm-hmm. But at the same time, y'all are coming in and helping them in a vulnerable situation.
0: Yeah.
1: And really glad y'all are doing that.
0: Thank you.
1: For the community. Can you gave me kind of an idea, hey, you'll go into communities and talk to the political individuals or those that are running those communities, as well as the first responders. Can you give me a typical day or week on what that looks like for y'all's operation?
0: It's every week is different. That's the part that I love about my job, because there is no, you have an expectation and then you have a reality. And so I think what makes ABC unique is every day is different. So we have case managers who are going out, they're meeting with families. They may be doing virtual because they can't come. Right. We have our education partners going out. They're working with corporations, organizations. I mean, it's like a little airport. Everybody's got their own little terminal and we're all doing our thing. And then I'm there as the CEO, and it's like I'm the composer, the orchestrator. You know, I'm making sure that we make our harmonious sound with everything that we're doing.
1: How many employees deep are y'all?
0: So we're
1: locally.
0: We're 22, okay. Which we do about $2.5 million a year. 22, I feel like, is a really solid team, and they are salt of the earth, good, passionate, amazing people.
1: I mean, I'm assuming there's been some people there for years that have been part of that.
0: Yeah.
1: Very cool. Biggest challenges for ABC, and we had a nonprofit. Obviously, we're going to have a nonprofit on here every week. But I mean, when we've got political and financial environments like what we've got right now.
0: Yep.
1: And I think it could be worse. But at the same time, it's really tough for a lot of people. What are the challenges that you guys are facing right now as we look at it?
0: I think, again, any nonprofit in San Antonio or in the U.S. that you bring in, they're going to talk about funding. So just to give you a little perspective, if 2 years ago I'm sitting here and I was, you know, in development fundraising, and I was sitting there and I was talking about kind of forecasting, you know, our money and our cash flow, I could say, oh, I know we're going to get this grant. I know we're going to get this. That was part of my job, was to be able to forecast. We are in such a different world right now, a different landscape, that all bets are off the table. We've had funders who've been funding us for years say, we couldn't fund you this year, and we love you. We are so, so sorry. And I have to say, okay, I have to believe that if you're not funding us, that somebody needed it so much more, because it is just such a weird climate. And so, you know, all bets are off the table, and it is a very, very competitive landscape for
1: grants. The headwinds that are facing the companies that are helping with that giving for these nonprofits. And it's trickling down, obviously, off of that as well.
0: Yes. And when you have, you know, a landscape where groceries are higher, gas is higher, the people that used to give can't give anymore. They have to now say, okay, I was giving $25. Now I got to save that money, or I don't want to spend that money because I don't know what's going to happen in the next couple months. So I would rather make sure my family's good than, you know, give it to ABC, which I understand. We got to take care of our families first, but it's a hard bucket to be in for sure.
1: One other thing that I wanted to bring up, and we got a few more questions and we'll wrap up. Just as a reminder to the audience, this is Justin Holland with the Mad Insurance Show, Making a Difference in Insurance. We're visiting with Chelsea Steele, CEO of ABC of the Southwest Texas. And we're talking about their nonprofit highlight. And that's the spotlight that we're doing right now. But we're going to wrap up with a few more questions with Chelsea. And by the way, reach out to us. We're going to talk about their contact information as we close out this segment of the show, just in case you want more information on ABC. But, you know, I'm an insurance professional. The show is driven on, you know, insurance. What's your firsthand view of the lack of people having the protection in place? Obviously, you're helping people out that didn't have that protection. You're seeing families in these crises that they've got and the impact of underinsurance or underinserving. I mean, Medicaid, you brought up a minute ago, Medicaid is not expanded to adults. You have to be an elderly adult, become a ward of the state, or a child or a pregnant woman.
0: Yeah.
1: I'm curious if you can give me a little insight as an insurance professional, like, yeah, Justin, there's just not enough awareness. I'm curious your take on that.
0: No, I think you're right. There's not enough awareness. And I think there's also misguided ideas about Medicaid. People think Medicaid pays for everything, covers everything. And it's like, no, it doesn't. There's a lot of things that Medicaid doesn't cover. I mean, we have a child who, you know, let's say they're born with a lopsided head and they need a cranial helmet. It's not always covered. A lot of those things are seen as cosmetic. And I'm like, these are basic needs. And so I think that's where the problem is educating our society about Medicaid is not the catch-all, end-all of everything. And sometimes people who do have insurance, they still are not getting the help that they need. There's long wait times. There's wait lists. You know, there's so many different variables that are impacting
1: appeals
0: right now.
1: Processes, yes. Like medication or surgery, stuff like that. No, we're needing... It's a little chaos, a little bit of chaos in our industry. So that's some great insight. I mean, think of the helmet for those kids, you know.
0: It's sad.
1: I mean, it is sad. But you guys are helping fill that void. That's why we want to get some awareness for you guys.
0: Thank you.
1: Success stories, community impact. Can you kind of give us a brief example of that?
0: Yeah. So just talking about the cranial helmet. So interesting enough, we were just recently in front of a funder. And we were asking for what we call crisis funding. So that's money that we put aside to help with cranial helmets, help with anything a family needs that's not covered by insurance. It could be even food, electricity, money for electricity bills. And so they were like, well, tell us a little bit more about the cranial helmets. And it's like, this one aspect changes the trajectory of a child's life. So we have a young child that I always love to talk about. He was 3 years old and he basically laid on the floor because his head was lopsided and the family needed a cranial helmet. Insurance denied it. It was seen as cosmetic. They could have said, okay, and accepted that, but they didn't. They were like, no, we're going to find this cranial helmet. They came into ABC services. We fought for them. We got them a cranial helmet. Within a couple months, that child was pulling themselves up.
1: Oh, wow.
0: Fast forward, they're walking, they're moving. 15 years later, this child is now a teenager who's working, who's able to eat. I mean, just from this head being lopsided, all of these other issues were impacting them. Now they're part of society, living, breathing, happy, productive. But so much was an obstacle for those parents where they could have easily given up and said, okay, I'm just going to accept what life has thrown at me. And he's going to lay on the floor for the rest of his life.
1: You were able to pivot that quality of life situation
0: for
1: that kid for the long haul.
0: It's amazing.
1: And not to go in too deep in the woods, and we'll wrap up right now, Chelsea, but you never know who you're helping and giving them a shot that's going to pay it forward or what they're going to do for the community. I think this goes for anywhere on the planet. I just think there's some people that could have provided so much value to us and they just didn't get that shot. So we just need to think about that. And you never know what people are going through with these situations that you're seeing every day.
0: Agreed.
1: Let's wrap up with this. How can the community help? You know, give us some insight on how they can, you know, find details about y'all, phone numbers, websites, you know, if y'all have any events that we need to recognize and make sure people are aware of. Let's talk about how we can rally the community. That's the whole reason why we've got you on the show.
0: Thank you.
1: Give us some insight and some direction on that.
0: Yeah. I think obviously money and donations are great. What we want are people who are engaged, who are passionate about the mission. The biggest resource right now is volunteering. If you're able to volunteer, they say it saves about $31 an hour. For every hour somebody volunteers. That's huge for a nonprofit.
1: Wow.
0: We would love for people to volunteer. We have a lot of events that are wonderful. Our gala's coming up September 26th. All of that money goes towards our programs. I want to say actually it's 89 cents per dollar that we raise.
1: Oh, wow.
0: Goes straight to our programs. And we're really proud about that because a lot of nonprofits can't say that. And we have our golf October 27th. So if those are events that you're passionate about, great. We'd love to have you, but volunteering.
1: Okay, cool.
0: That's such a precious resource that we would love. Come in our doors, see what we do. Help us help other people. And I will tell you, you will be exponentially changed when you see what we do.
1: I'm so glad you put a dollar amount on that because I don't think enough people, I mean, once you put a dollar amount on it, you can say, okay, you have enough people, you know, contribute that, whether it be an afternoon or a day or consistently, man, that adds up significantly.
0: So much because people sometimes are like, well, I can't afford $25, but can I give an hour of my time? Sure you can.
1: How does everybody reach out to you? Give us the website, phone numbers, any specific contacts, social media handles. Can you give us that and we'll wrap up?
0: So our website is abcofswtx.org. There's information there. I'm always happy to give my cell phone on air because I'm that crazy type of person who will pick up the phone.
1: Club.
0: There's also my email. It's csteele@abcsa.org. I had to think about it there for a second, but you're going to find we're really responsive. Sometimes you send an email to someone and nobody responds for a week. We're going to respond probably that day because, I mean, we are just passionate about what we do. And if you show any just an inkling of passion, we're going to jump on it. We want you to be part of our family.
1: Well, in our link for the show online, we'll have links to you guys and those events. I'll see what we can try to do to maybe attend and even try to rally some people for the donation of time as well. Chelsea, I cannot thank you enough for joining us on the show.
0: Thank you.
1: I know we reached out to you last week and you're like, hey, yeah, I think I can make that work. So glad you joined us, Chris and I today. And brought the awareness for ABC of Southwest Texas. And guys, if you've got any questions, reach out to them. You'll see the links on our social media online if you're watching this online, or just give us a call at one of the agencies and we'll be happy to tee you up, so to speak, to their nonprofit. So thank you again, Chelsea, for joining us.
0: Thank you so much. I appreciate it.
1: All right. Hey, everyone. Justin Holland with the Mad Insurance Show. Welcome back for our next segment. And we just wrapped up with Chelsea Steele of ABC of the Southwest Texas and talked about that nonprofit. Great insight on that. Again, if you missed that show, go to our YouTube channel to see the clips and the online. You can probably go to our social media handles as well. But youtube.com/@MadInsuranceShow to take a look at the details regarding ABC and their nonprofit here. Very glad Chelsea was able to join us for that. The next segment is basically like we've done on every other show, is we're going to talk industry topics. And I've got another guest for us. This is a very valued partner that I've got with the Brokerage Inc. Ever since I got into this business, let's call it 13 plus years ago, I've been aligned with the Brokerage Inc. more on the health insurance side, but we finally are in alignment to where we can do some things on the life insurance, long-term care, retirement scenarios as well. And I've got Chris Newberry of the Brokerage Inc. that's joining me. Chris, I cannot thank you enough for making it to the show. I think we're going to have some good insight, a little good little banter. And I want to talk about you. Let's get some background on the Brokerage Inc. But before we even talk about the Brokerage Inc., Chris, industry, what have you been doing for, you know, prior to joining the brokerage? Give us some insight on your career path in this industry, if that makes sense.
2: Thanks, Justin. You know, it's great to be here. And my path is a lot like a lot of people's, is that I'm multi-generational in the insurance business. I'm third generation, native Dallasite. My grandfather, my dad was in the business. I started out as an agency owner and was in personal production for a number of years. I had a good friend of mine said, there's an insurance company that's looking for a management position for you to go out and talk to other people about this carrier. So I jumped on it and was the majority of my career doing that, a couple of different carriers, and I went all over the country helping them to sell life insurance. And then it took me till about 5 years ago, the brokerage was a customer of mine, and they were best in class. I've seen, you know, operations all over the country. They just do it great. They care about their producers. They care about people. They care about what they're doing. It was a great fit for me. Honestly, I wanted to come in off the road. I was in a hotel room most nights, and, you know, you see what it does to you. You know, it's awful.
1: I'm in the same boat, trust yeah. me.
2: So it's just great to be off the road, not traveling quite as much with a great group. This is my 40th year in the insurance business. So I don't know what I'm going to do when I grow
1: just
2: up.
1: It's like, but, Chelsea, you're getting warmed up.
2: Right, exactly right.
1: Well, cool. And let's, the Brokerage Inc., 50 years old. Y'all had a yeah. great celebration last week. I asked you about that in the lobby before the show. That's important to know when we, and I think something that we need to stress when we talk about the Brokerage Inc., because there could be other agents and agencies, you know, looking for alignment, and y'all could be a fit for them. Let us know. We'd love to get you dialed in with them. But 50 years privately held. When we're in a day and age where you've got so many businesses getting bought out by private equity and getting gobbled up, I think that's important to boot, that you've got a family that loves what they're doing and wants to continue backing up agencies and brokerages like ourselves.
2: Boy, you're right. I mean, 50 years is a milestone. Our founder still comes into the office every day. And when you say independent, you're not kidding. I'd put that as fiercely independent. They love their independence. They don't want, you know, a money manager, a venture fund telling them how to run their business. So they really love what they do. And we've become a leader in Medicare, in health insurance, and in life insurance. So we do all of it, really. And so we're a great, great resource for agents and agencies.
1: The fact that y'all, I mean, you've got that independence with the Brokerage Inc., I think that's a breath of fresh air to the carriers as well. I think they like that relationship that you get to build with them as well, versus, you know, the tail wagging the dog, so to speak, from the insurance brokers telling the carriers what to do. Now, don't get me wrong. I think us as agencies and brokers out there provide valuable insight that can be cutting edge for future projects off of that. But man, just, we're so thankful for the relationship that we have with y'all, and just, I think the future looks bright on what we're trying to grow together with you guys. So the relationship between the brokerage and basically the agency or owner, let's just give a little bit of background there, and then we're going to dive into some of our articles that we want to discuss and talk about. But y'all are considered an IMO or yep. On the insurance side?
2: Independent marketing organization.
1: Okay.
2: And that means that we don't just represent one carrier. We represent a lot of different insurance carriers. And as you well know, they all have different products. They're changing the pricing always. Mm-hmm. They all have different niches that they go in and out of. And that's our job, to help agents and agencies find the best fit for their product. So we keep up. We have technology quote engines that the rates change daily, weekly, sometimes with annuities, they change all the time. And we keep up with that for you, so you don't have to. So instead of just having one carrier, you know, I think about the car industry. You know, if you walked into a Chevy dealership and wanted to get a Chevy, that's great. But if you said, gosh, I'd like to look around and maybe look at a Toyota or a Ford or a Honda, that Chevy guy is not going to let you leave there. He wants you to do a Chevy.
1: Yeah, the tools and the backup y'all give us to provide the assistance to our clients that are listening here today and hopefully future clients is just second to none. And that technology piece, and we're utilizing a lot of your technology on the health insurance side. So excited about what you, I mean, just before we started talking for the show, you kind of teased me with some stuff that we've got coming down that's really going to help and assist our clients to get them protected and get them protected quickly.
2: Yeah.
1: You know, and that's, you never know when that accident's going to come up and you might need your insurance, to Absolutely. Back you up. Something let's talk about is, and we'll kick off, is industry news. Yes. Okay. And a lot of the stuff that I've been talking about, just because it's there's so much noise out there, has been health insurance. But I brought up some articles that I think you and I could kind of resonate on. And we're going to discuss this one. This was an article that I found. Let's see here. Who really needs life insurance in your household? The answer might surprise you. Mm-hmm. And this was an article. God, I don't even have it listed here. I've got to double check that. I'm sorry. It was the Everly Life Press News, May 8th, 2026. So it was a few days ago. The discussion was most families assume only the primary breadwinner needs life insurance coverage. Mm. But this overlooks the enormous financial value of a stay-at-home parent or a caregiver. It's not just taking care of the kids. We've got that sandwich generation that's going to have to take care of their parents and their kids in some cases, even adult children. Estimated at over $54,000 annually in unpaid labor. Yeah. That was a sobering statistic. I'll wrap up with this, and then, Chris, I want you to chime in. Research shows roughly that 60 million Americans are uninsured or underinsured. And what should families actually evaluate when making the coverage decisions? Financial obligations, income replacement, child care costs, and the future goals of the family, whatever that could be. And these families need to bridge the gap on that exposure off of that. But I don't think people realize, we just think of, you know, a sole person in the family. There could be other members in that family. And not only that, just the other spouse, it could be an older adult that's taking care of a loved one or a grandparent or something like that. Let's dive into that. I think that's overlooked.
2: Wow. That's so true. You know, and again, I was thinking about my situation earlier. I told you I was all over the country. My wife raised our sons. We were lucky enough to have her be a stay at home mom. But if something were to have happened to her and I would have to come in off the road, our lives would be changed. Our spouses need that coverage. That stay-at-home spouse needs to have a big, big hunk of insurance. And you mentioned $54,000 a year. And, you know, just think about, you know, if you got two kids that are, you know, 3 years old, they're going to be, you know, dependents of yours for at least the next 15 or so years. $500,000, $750,000, $1 million is not unheard of that you need on that at home spouse.
1: Really. You diving in on your wife taking care of the kids. My the same situation. My dad, you know, was out working the business, and my mom took really good care of us. But we've also seen a dynamic change in the household. You've got to have both family members a lot of times working.
2: Yes.
1: Just to cover the groceries, to cover the bills, to cover, you know, additional child care.
2: Yeah.
1: All of that as well. And I think, again, if you have a spouse taking care of the children, okay, that's one facet of that. But there's so much more expenses to consider, to where you've got both family members, you know, working, trying to provide that family.
2: Yeah. Yeah, you're right. And you know, you and I have been doing this a while. I mean, we've seen the fact finders. Some are multi-page fact finders. The more information you can get on a family, the better job we can do of helping, you know, with what needs that they might have. But, you know, a quick one is, you know, just ask somebody to add up everything. If you could write a check to pay off everything they owe, how big would that check have to be? House, cars,
1: just
2: credit
1: debt.
2: Card debt. Yeah. And a college fund. I mean, you want to think about that too. I mean, education,
1: student loans.
2: Oh man.
1: You know, that's those don't go away. That
2: they
1: follows you.
2: They
1: so that's
2: not.
1: Another aspect of, God forbid something happens to you, whether you're a professional or just got, you know, a little bit of education, but finance that, you know, that's another aspect. I think that it gets overlooked.
2: Yeah.
1: In the life insurance assessment.
2: And then you add to that, you know, some multiple of income, that $54,000 or whatever, you know, a number that they feel comfortable with, they need that.
1: No question there's value in life insurance. If you're needing assistance with life insurance, let us know. 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Chris, the other article that I wanted us to review and discuss is this Savers Match program, okay? Mm. A new federal retirement benefit coming in 2027. And I saw an update on this last week. I haven't really dug into it too much, but I thought it was worth us discussing. The source on this article that I found was from The Hill, because it's related to the Secure 2.0 Act coverage from May of 26. Mm-hmm. The discussion under the Secure Act is basically begin. This is all going to take place to kick off 2027. The federal government will replace the old Savers credit with a direct Savers match. Okay, so instead of getting a credit offset on your tax, this is actually money getting dumped into retirement accounts for individuals that qualify. And that quote unquote, you have to qualify.
2: Yep.
1: And what we're looking at is $1,000 per individual, $2,000 for married couples. It's straight into a qualifying retirement account, and roughly 69 million Americans may be eligible for this credit, which is huge, a lot of money. Again, I don't know where that money is going to come from, but that's a whole nother topic. With income thresholds of $35,500 for single, $71,000 for family. Something that I wanted to chime in on that is a lot of times are like, if you're self-employed, after your adjusted gross income is calculated, you could meet those parameters, single or married, right, if you think about it. So I think if you're listening to this, let us know. We'd love to talk about your retirement strategy, because you could very well qualify for some extra money year after year because of this act. They're basically leveraging it, big surprise, the TrumpIRA.gov platform. And the whole, you know, product and in detail on that, you know, we do a lot of insurance. We do whole life and index universal life and annuities and all these products. We help out companies with group 401ks. This is big news about saving and preparing for that.
2: Absolutely. It's big news. And, you know, I think the big news really is the government acknowledges that none of us are saving enough for retirement as a country. You know, maybe you've got a 401k or a qualified plan at your employer. Most people are not contributing near what they could to
1: that.
2: No
1: question.
2: It's not enough. And you know better than anybody, Social Security, if that's all you're counting on for retirement,
1: it's not looking good.
2: It's not looking, that's a soft sell on it. Yeah, because it's really, I'm concerned.
1: I think the Social Security, and I'm dive into a lot of this because of our Medicare clients or where we do Social Security analysis for, you know, if you asked me this a year ago, it's like, hey, you know what? The money's going to be there. It just, it's a pay-as-you-go system. You know, it's not like you're not going to have a Social Security retirement. It's just going to be maybe less. Or could. And I had an article a few weeks ago that was talking about the, you know, $8,000, $10,000 shortfalls that the consumer could hit into 2020, 32 or something like that. That's real money. That's a huge problem and could catch people sleeping that are already retired off of that as well. And again, I'm not trying to scare individuals listening to the show either online or over the radio, but I'm trying to scare you a little bit because I think we've got a problem. And that's just the retirement funds to cover your daily living of maybe it's a rent or an auto payment, your food, you know, just well-being, going out to the movies. You know, that doesn't even include another topic we're going to talk about, long-term care.
2: Yeah.
1: You know what I mean? It's just, I see a storm coming and I want to make sure we try to help protect and leverage that with so many people out there.
2: What you and I do is put up those safety nets, those guardrails that people need. And insurance is a big part of that. Life insurance, long-term care, maybe disability. I mean, there's all sorts of opportunities. But, you know, you mentioned too, you know, permanent life insurance, whether that's whole life or index life or universal life, that's an asset class. Mm-hmm. That is a great product to supplement your retirement. The money that goes into that cash value accumulation grows tax-free for somebody.
1: Correct.
2: And they have ways, tax-advantage ways of taking that money out when they need it. and there's no regulations.
1: You take it out tax free.
2: That's exactly right. You know, so, and, but, you know, and there's none of these government regulations that you've got to fall through. Can you take it out at this age without a penalty? How am I going to be taxed on this? There's so many guidelines that you don't have to worry about, and it's self-completing. So if you, I mean, if you got a great investment, if you were to die, your beneficiary is only going to get your investment.
1: Mm-hmm.
2: They're not going to get a death benefit. If you become disabled, and these are self-completing, they can put a long-term care rider on there, or a critical illness rider to take care of that in case something happens. So life insurance seems to meet a multitude of needs that other retirement plans don't have.
1: And I think a lot of people don't realize what they could actually qualify for, or, you know, it's time to take a look at the current life insurance you have in place. You know, I just had a, and something you and I, Chris, will have to talk about. I had a client call in and or message last night, you know, their 20-year term is coming up, you know, and that was like a $3 million policy for them. And we might not need to do $3 million because they're 20 years older. It's going to be much more expensive. But I kind of look at it as the cell phone, okay? I don't see anybody using those Nokias anymore,
2: right.
1: But people are using those Nokia phones, or a life insurance that's similar to that Nokia phone from the early 2000s, and they should have a more, modern life insurance strategy in place.
2: Boy,
1: with your iPhone or Galaxy, whatever you use. Does that make sense? I guess
2: you're exactly right. Well, you know, the path to buying life insurance, you buy a policy. You maybe brought it from your brother-in-law who's, you know, no longer in the business or whoever. That policy almost always goes straight to that desk drawer.
1: Yeah.
2: And it gathers dust, and you pull it out in 20 years when you see a big increase and you say, oh my goodness, I should have addressed this. My beneficiary is all wrong. You know, there's so many things that need to be reviewed.
1: Sure. You know, just to adjust that. I think if you're listening to us on the show, man, reach out to us for a life insurance review. Doesn't hurt. We can very quickly get some numbers put together for you, assess the risk and underwriting up as well, and kind of give you an idea on where that could work for you. And the life insurance isn't about dying anymore. It's about living in most cases. We are going to live longer lives. The statistics are there. We're not necessarily living healthier lives. And life insurance can have what's called a long-term living benefit, which is similar to those long-term care situations that you could engage. And you need to make sure your policy possibly has that, or if you could qualify for that in a new policy. And you can reach out to us at Palmetto Life Group for those quotes, 877-357-5316 or palmettolifegroup.com. We're talking about the Trump IRA, and if more people need information on that, they can reach out to us. We talked about the importance of life insurance for those key individuals within the family. Not just breadwinning, it could be caretaking. Let's segue into a couple articles, and then we'll wrap up the show. Long-term care.
2: Mm-hmm.
1: You talked about Japan, you know, a little while ago. They are having a epidemic. Is it epidemic or pandemic? Epidemic, I think, is where they've got this aging population.
2: Yeah.
1: And I think we're going to have that same issue here in the United States with a booming population on needing those long-term care needs. And $10,000 a month for long-term care is now typical off of that.
2: Yeah.
1: What that means for a family finances. This source is from Investopedia, April-May issue of 2026. The discussion is American Council of Aging reports that nursing home care now averages around $10,000 per month. This was shocking because I'd say 5 to 8, but we're in the $10,000 mark. That's a lot of money. And just for have well-being of this, from $9,810 for a shared room to $11,250 for a private room annually. Medicare only covers the first 20 days at 100%, then requires $217 a day, you know, and we're just talking the medical side off of that. Let's talk about what options exist, you know, either with standalone long-term care or the hybrids with the life insurance, but this is important. And I think I'll bring up one more thing in this. And Chris, I want you to take the floor. Long-term care costs are hollowing out the generational wealth as well.
2: Yeah.
1: So it's not just that cost, but it's that legacy. I'd love your input on that so we can educate the audience on
2: Yeah, that. You know, this is, you know, you're keeping on your Asian theme. Many people call this the silver tsunami.
1: Yeah.
2: And that's this, everybody's aging in and they don't have the resources to take care of it. And, you know, my own personal situation, I had a healthy father at 84 years old. He was driving on a Saturday night. Sunday, he went down and he never drove again. He never went to the office again. And, you know, the care, my mother is, you know, in her 80s, she wasn't able to take care of a big old husband. You know, so it fell on me and my sister to do a lot of the work and, you know, until his long-term care policy kicked in. That's a lot to ask. That's a lot to ask of a spouse. It's a lot to ask of kids. But those folks need care. And that may not, you know, it could happen in less than 24 hours. And so it's important to have that. And it can bankrupt a family. Not only money, but, you know, the toll that it takes emotionally.
1: Oh, yeah, on, physically, you know, and emotionally of that family.
2: Oh, it's just unbelievable. So there are opportunities to address that. That's where long-term care coverage comes in. There are long-term care riders that you can attach to a life insurance policy, but there's still traditional long-term care policies and this new breed of long-term care called hybrid plans. And they're either a long-term care policy that's has a life insurance benefit or maybe an annuity benefit, and they address multiple needs. So it's not like the old traditional long-term care of a use it or lose it. You're going to get something out of this. And the other thing is that it levels out that pricing, because traditional long-term care could and did increase in premiums. Now they've melded that out so that it does not increase.
1: It's definitely helped it stable out.
2: Yeah.
1: The Chris, I think we've got our work cut out for us.
2: Yeah.
1: And I cannot thank you and the brokerage for the backup, and y'all have been great on our health insurance side. Everyone listening to the show, we've got some really cool stuff that Chris is at the Brokerage Inc. is providing us for the life insurance, the long-term care, and those rollover opportunities to help you possibly tackle both, that we really need to look into. And again, we can help y'all size those up very quickly. Chris, any way we can get in contact with you, if maybe there's an agent or somebody has some questions, just your contact information with the Brokerage Inc.
2: Yeah, we are nationwide, so we're all over the country. We're based in the DFW area. We've got a great office here in the San Antonio area. But my direct number is 469-750-0075. And if I'm not in the office, it rings through to my cell. So
1: very cool. Well, Chris, I cannot thank you enough for joining us on the show. I think we talked about some great topics online. Everybody, you've been listening to the Matt Insurance Show, Making a Difference in Insurance. Had Chelsea Steele of ABC of Southwest Texas regarding their nonprofit. Chris Newberry with the Brokerage Inc. and I have been discussing life insurance, long-term care, Trump IRAs, just trying to tease y'all out in the radio show or online about some stuff that you need to have on your radar and talk to somebody. And we're here to help you with that. As always, Texas State Insurance Services for your insurance needs on health insurance, Medicare, individual health, 210-880-5316, or Palmetto Life Group for the life insurance, the long-term care, Social Security analysis and retirement, as well as auto, home, and commercial lines of coverage. 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Chris, thank you again for joining us. We'll see you again soon. And everybody, have a great day.
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4: From ABC News, I'm Dave Packer. North America's busiest commuter railroad brought to a screeching halt. Hundreds of Long Island Railroad workers went on strike at midnight this morning. In a post on X, New York Governor Kathy Hochul said the MTA remains ready to negotiate, but the LIRR unions say no talks were scheduled for today. ABC's Morgan Norwood at Penn Station in New York.
5: The Trump administration attempted to broker a deal through an emergency board last fall. New York Governor Kathy Hochul blaming the president for the failed talks. writing, the disruption that Long Islanders face is the direct result of reckless actions by the Trump administration to cut mediation short and push these negotiations toward a strike. Trump immediately firing back on social media, writing, "I have nothing to do with it. Never even heard about it until this morning."
4: President Trump posting that the American and Nigerian forces executed a mission to eliminate ISIS leader Abu Bilal al-Manuki. The president writing that the terror group's global operation is now, in his words, greatly diminished. Sources tell us that the U.S. could announce a possible criminal indictment of Raul Castro in the coming days. ABC's Alex Brichet has more from Washington.
6: Extensive blackouts across the country have sparked protests. Cubans banging on pots and pans, shouting, "Turn the lights on." Many without power up to 22 hours a day, as a U.S. oil blockade and sanctions have caused a crippling energy and fuel shortage. Part of an ongoing pressure campaign by the Trump administration.
4: In central London today, tens of thousands of people taking part in an anti-immigration rally. It's an indication of the growing power of a far-right movement said to be closely linked to the MAGA movement here in the U.S. Thousands of police kept them separated from a group of pro-Palestinian protesters. The World Health Organization has determined that the Ebola outbreak in Congo and Uganda constitutes a public health emergency of international concern. You're listening to ABC News.
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4: Colorado's governor is giving a break to a convicted felon who's serving time for election tampering. Disgraced former Mesa County clerk Tina Peters was sentenced to 9 years for orchestrating a security breach. Governor Jared Polis, a Democrat, told ABC affiliate KMGH Peters was sentenced too harshly.
9: The two co-conspirators who did it with her, one got 6 months, one got parole right away. She got 9 years as a first-time nonviolent offender. Highly unusual.
4: The Trump administration has lobbied for clemency. A dramatic rescue in the open ocean miles off the California coast. ABC's Alex Stone is in Los Angeles.
10: The two men bobbing in the water, sending out a distress call. Their boat was taking on water and then flipped. A whale-watching boat with 23 paying passengers on an 8-hour trip, redirecting, coming to their rescue. Captains Nancy Black and Evan Brodsky of Monterey Bay Whale Watch answering a scratchy distress call.
11: So I immediately started heading that way, and I went as fast as we could. I kind of pushed the engines over, you know, what you're supposed to do.
10: The men floating for nearly 40 minutes.
4: Across the country, two boaters are safe after their vessel erupted into flames off Miami Beach Friday. Good Samaritans nearby rushing to help, pulling the pair to safety before the fire spread. Miami fire crews quickly responded. No word on what might have sparked the fire. Less than a week ago, a boat explosion near a popular Miami Beach sandbar sent 11 people to the hospital. Dave Packer, ABC News.
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0: That is really well done. Can you hear the violins playing the song? That may deserve a repeat later in the show.
1: Wow.
0: That was really good.
2: You're talking to me?
0: 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I was all waiting for the respect line and I get the other hook. That was great. Well done, David. All right. A couple of updates on the five stories we're watching today coming right up.
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0: All right, warmer weather's finally here, which means cookouts, ball games, maybe a little time on the water, basically all the good stuff. 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
0: The Markley Van Camp and Robert Show. Jamie Markley, David Van Camp, Scott Robbins, and the five stories we're watching today.
2: One, two, three, four, five.
4: Number five, Cole Allen has pleaded not guilty to all four charges against him after he was charged with attempting to assassinate President Trump at the White House Correspondents Association dinner last month. Number four, Virginia Democrats have now proposed lowering the mandatory retirement age for state Supreme Court justices from 75 to 54. This comes 54. After the court... Yeah, this comes after the court told them they couldn't steal the midterm elections. They're not handling it very well.
0: No.
4: Number three, more than 20 U.S. intelligence gathering flights have been reportedly conducted near the Cuban coast since February. That mirrors President Trump's pattern of buildup before military action in Venezuela and Iran. Is Cuba next? Are we knocking on the door? Number two, President Trump tells Fox News that he is seriously considering making Venezuela the 51st state.
1: It says, well, he's dying to get one, isn't he?
4: Well, dude, there's $40 trillion in oil there, and Venezuela loves Trump, he said.
1: Canada, Venezuela, sure.
0: Cue the freak out.
4: And weirdly enough, Canada is actually more communist than Venezuela. So if I had to pick between one, I'd probably pick Venezuela. Mm-hmm. And then number one. President Trump told CBS News he intends to suspend the federal gas tax for a period of time and phase it back in when gas goes down.
0: Probably a good idea.
1: That's a very good thing to do right now.
0: Yeah. Yep, it's getting ridiculous. People are losing patience. There's no doubt about it.
1: Yes, they are.
4: I want him to do it just so that Democrats start suing him over lowering gas prices.
0: They probably will.
1: Well, that's perfect for him if that happens.
0: Step right into it.
1: Yeah.
0: Speaking of Canada, did you see this story about this hospital out of Canada? They have an ant problem, so much so that they've paused surgeries.
1: Because of ants?
0: Yes.
1: Oh, my gosh.
0: But this is the thing. You're reading along this story, and you're like, okay, according to this report, ants have been spotted everywhere throughout the hospital.
1: Oh, my gosh.
0: And no one can figure out where they're coming from.
1: Yeah.
0: Hospital officials say there's no infestation. But they're working with exterminators, and again... To me, if you've got so many ants, you've got to pause surgeries.
1: Yeah.
0: You've got an infestation.
1: I would 100% agree with you there. Dr. Orkin, please take over.
4: Are they going to have to suspend the whole assisted suicide thing, too? Because that would just seem pointless to suspend that.
0: I would guess. I don't know. Hospital said they need to deal with the ant problem before it gets worse, which means taking some precautions like deferring surgical procedures until they can ensure a proper sterile environment.
1: Holy smokes.
0: This is, well, they're ants. There's no serious safety risk to staff and patients, but they can't have ants showing up during a knee surgery.
4: Well, yeah, you can't have the surgeon like smacking at ants biting them on the leg.
0: No kidding.
1: You got somebody cracked open, their chest cracked open, and ants are crawling in there.
0: Oh, golly.
1: Son of a gun.
0: Yeah. I thought for sure you were going to come in with the old boomer ants in your pants joke or something.
1: No, I can stay away from that one.
0: Okay.
1: No. And they do the boogie pants.
0: Yeah. Well, and they're saying, too, that these are minor elective procedures, what they're delaying. If it was an urgent treatment, they could be taken to the nearest ant-free hospital.
1: Well, there's a selling point right there.
0: Is there, isn't it?
1: Yeah. Get your surgery and no ants in your cavities.
0: Right.
4: Ant-free since 1973. Yes.
0: I've never even heard of anything like that before.
1: I haven't either. Like, I don't recall ever even seeing a bug in the hospital. Period. Moth or... I'm sure they have. They got doors open, right?
0: But not like ants everywhere.
1: No.
0: This is the Markley Van Camp and Robin Show.
1: That's the most sterile environment on the planet, though. Holy smokes.
0: Biggest story of the day, David. What is it?
4: Biggest story of the day is apparently somebody at a Canadian hospital left a hoagie laying around the OR.
1: That's exactly. They'll find it, yeah.
4: Yeah, they're going to find this molded sandwich.
1: Right. Like,
4: so that's where the ants were going.
0: Man, oh man.
4: I get hungry mid-surgery. You know how long some of those surgeries take? It's like 12 hours I'm working on this guy.
0: It can be.
1: Got to bring a snack. Yep.
0: Mm-hmm. Man. So yeah, there's a lot of stuff going on. I'll get to the crazy quote about that redistricting vote. How the Supreme Court of Virginia set Democrats up. They did it on purpose. They set them up to fail, apparently. And then Trump talking about the China meeting.
1: Yeah. It'll be a big one.
0: On a big night, the UFC over the weekend. It's a highlight that's given even more attention coming up.
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0: The Markley Van Camp and Robert Show. I'm Jamie Markley, the Gen Xer, the Millennial, David Van Camp, and the Sexy Boomer, Scott Robbins. Okay, sorry to do this to you, Scott, but one of your favorites. Usually you like to do the Ted Lieu stories.
1: Oh, gosh. Dense.
0: Yeah.
1: Box of Rocks, Ted.
0: He was the one that had the great take about the redistricting vote in Virginia, saying the Supreme Court knew. They suckered the Democrats into this.
11: The court could have stopped this by not having the election in the first place. They suckered the people of Virginia. It was a complete disgrace.
27: The Democrat lawyers arguing for it asked them to not weigh in on it before the election.
1: Yes.
27: So
1: they felt pretty confident it would hold up.
0: Well, they were doing a double Jedi mind trick with him, David. That's what it was.
27: Yes. How dare they give us what we wanted?
0: Exactly. No, it doesn't make any sense. But again, man, that whole failing New York Times piece, how desperate the Democrats are now. They're totally ticked off. They thought they were home free with this whole redistricting battle.
1: Yeah, right. They did, yes.
0: And it is. And now they're like little demons running around. They're freaking out. Yeah. Yes.
28: They stole it from us.
0: It's like Gollum.
1: You got caught stealing it, trying to steal it, and so they're stealing it back.
0: Yes. Big meeting with China this week.
1: That's going to be huge. This is going to be a big one.
0: Yeah?
1: That's not hyperbole. It's going to be a big one. They're going to talk about a lot of serious stuff.
0: What do you think is going to come from?
1: I don't know. And I don't know if I trust them, even if they did agree to something.
0: Well, you know, Trump doesn't trust it, but he, you know, going into a meeting, he will, you know, definitely shower praise on whoever it is. That's all part of the negotiating tactic.
1: Well, one thing about Trump is he likes to have praise showered on him, too.
0: He does.
1: You know, and
0: sure.
1: And their economy is in deep doo-doo right now in China.
0: That's what.
1: So, I mean, this is.
0: The word is.
1: He's got some chips to play.
0: It seems like, if you really look at it objectively, we hold the cards a lot of things right now.
1: Yeah.
0: But from our media, you would think we are just getting beat all over the place.
1: Well, they want it to be that way.
0: It seems.
1: Yeah.
0: Yeah.
1: Anything to hurt Trump, they'll go ahead and take the side of, yes.
0: But Trump told Cheryl Atkinson, I was glad that she got an interview with him.
1: Yeah, I was surprised at that, weren't you?
0: A little bit.
1: I didn't know what she was even doing.
0: Yeah, she's independent, has been for a while. She was one of the best, honest reporters during COVID. I mean, she took arrows for her reporting, but it was honest.
1: Why, she's not working for a network anymore.
0: There you go.
1: That honesty thing doesn't work.
0: But this is what Trump told her about.
29: My relationship is very good with President Xi. I don't know the other leaders, but President Xi is a good man, smart man, loves China. I think it's going to be an amazing trip.
0: He didn't give away anything there.
27: No.
0: Yeah, I think it'd be great. Yeah, we'll see. Yeah, we shall see. I don't know. And what will happen with Iran after the China meeting, or even before? Who knows? Oh, there's going to be a lot that goes down this week. It's going to be interesting. There's no doubt about it. All right. It's that time. We do it a couple of times a day. Go around the table. It may not be the biggest story out there, but it caught your attention. David, today, what's your story?
27: I thought this was a funny video making the rounds. It's a guy who's talking about how great Los Angeles is, but it's during a riot, and he's trying to convince himself that everything is cool, everything's fine, even when some crazy lady runs up and starts screaming at him.
0: I haven't seen this.
27: I haven't either. It's pretty funny.
0: Okay, roll it. I'm looking forward to this.
2: So there is nothing better than Los Angeles, bro. This is where heaven touches the earth, straight up. Nothing better, bro. Just don't look over here, though, because there is a riot going down right now. They are kind of pepper spraying people and stuff like that. But, yo, honestly, the riots ain't even that bad in L.A., bro.
4: No?
2: Nah. Oh, wait, watch out. Watch out.
4: Put my son up there.
2: Not that bad. That's not that bad, dude.
27: Oh, that's good.
0: Spencer Pratt going for mayor of Los Angeles. That's an interesting story.
27: Oh,
0: so
27: yeah.
0: All of a sudden, the betting markets?
27: Yeah.
0: He went from what, like 13% to 30?
27: Yeah. I think so.
0: As far as chances go?
27: Yeah, really good.
0: Yeah, just talking common sense? Yeah. All right, Scotty, what do you got for your story?
27: Jathan Gilder is the kid's name. Oh, he's not a kid. He's a guy. A 33-year-old Texas resident has been locked up without bond since arrest last year. So he's been in the hole for a long time. It's now coming to trial. Now, he's saying he's not guilty. I don't know how he's not guilty, but we'll figure that out later. Apparently, he was being stopped by the police, and he has stolen diamonds with him, a couple of them, and they were worth, like, three diamonds, like, worth $800,000, all three of them. So the cops come up to get him. He jams the diamonds in his mouth. And the cops like, get out of the car. And he won't do it. He said, I'm going to swallow them. He did. Okay. He swallowed them. And so one of the comments he made, by the way, to the police was, can you arrest me for something in my stomach? And they said, yes, we can.
0: Oh, man. Now, I should have consulted my legal textbook before this.
27: Right, exactly. 2 weeks later, they showed up again.
0: Mm-hmm. It took 2 weeks?
27: It took 2 weeks, yeah.
0: Ooh.
27: Don't they have a Taco Bell there? My goodness. They showed up 2 weeks later, and sure enough, there they were. And with that was an earring they didn't account for. I don't know how he got the earring in there.
0: Whoa.
27: Or where it came from. I don't know. So there's three diamonds in an earring, and I would not have been wanted to be the guy that drew the short straw there,
0: boy.
27: Huh? I got it, boss. Got it. So anyway, he will go to trial. Could face up to 30 years in prison for what he did.
0: Now, was that earring a stud? I'm guessing it wasn't a hoop, like a big hoop.
27: Maybe that's what took 2 weeks.
0: Who knows?
27: A little blockage there. Oh my gosh,
0: man!
27: I'll eat the evidence. Go ahead.
0: Yeah,
27: eat
0: go
27: it.
0: Ahead,
27: idiot. We'll wait. We got time.
0: For my story, UFC fight over the weekend, big one. Sean Strickland. Big upset over Khamzat Chimaev.
27: Oh, yeah.
0: Who was favored.
27: Oh, yeah.
0: And one of the things that came out after the fight was that Strickland had a shoulder injury. Mm-hmm. He said in the post-fight presser, funny story, on Tuesday I'm sparring Johnny Emlin, that mother bleeper, PFL champ. I'm at the gym. He shoots on me, and I hit a bleep wall, and I separate my shoulder.
27: Oh, gosh.
0: So I had a grade one AC joint separation on Tuesday. I remember lying in bed on Tuesday night, and I can't lie on my right side. I'm like, you're such a bleeping idiot. You're such a bleeping idiot. But he was able to fight, and yeah, it was an upset. I mean, some people, it was a split decision. You know, and anytime you got a split decision there, some people say, oh, he lost that fight. He shouldn't have won. But, you know, people go back and forth
27: on
0: that.
27: Did you watch it?
0: I did not. I saw the highlights.
27: The highlights?
0: I did not see the fight. But the one thing that also got a lot of attention leading up to it was the press conference. Because Strickland's fighting a man that's Muslim. And a lot of them talked about that.
27: Mm-hmm.
0: I think in the past, he called someone a goat bleeper.
27: Did he? That sounds like him, yeah.
0: Yeah, Strickland. Yeah, he says some pretty wild stuff. But
27: that sold some tickets, too, after you say something like that.
0: He also said, after the fight, he thinks the other guy is a good enough guy. Like, well, that's what we do. We sell fights. But leading up to it, he tapped into something. A lot of people are like, everyone's afraid to say what he said. And they may say, oh, I can't be down with that, but they'll agree with it. And he was talking about, well, some would say what's happened in Dearborn, Michigan, or different pockets of the United States, where you have big Muslim communities that sort of want to live by their own rules. And he was saying that's not American. Like, he doesn't understand it. So he starts with that part, and then he gets a follow-up question. Then he goes off on Nike. You guys haven't heard this?
12: No.
0: I had to send this to Andres. I couldn't trust myself with all the editing. Okay. There's a lot there.
12: Just keep the button handy, David.
0: Roll it.
13: We live in a world right now where we're being like forced to conform to ideologies and beliefs that don't fit America. Like even, look at these Somali communities that come and just defraud the government. We are being forced right now as someone who built the Western world, who is a beacon of hope and freedom. Like the rest of the world models themselves off America, and we're being forced to import these third world motherfuckers that have really no right or beliefs or identity as America. And they don't come and they don't merge. They're not a melting pot. They don't come and say, you know what, man, I love freedom of speech. Draw any picture of Muhammad you want. Like, they don't do that. They come here and they actively try to change their country to our country. They try to change it to their country that they left it. And it's just a damn shame that we have the liberals that keep promoting that idea. If you want to go have Sharia law, and you want to go cover up your wife and put her on a towel and a blanket, go back to your country. We're not doing that in America. And every proud Americans, white, black, Mexican, brown, you guys have to speak up, because these people are actively against everything we stand for as Americans.
14: Has anyone
0: hold on. And then, so after that.
12: Wow.
0: Yeah.
12: Holy smokes.
0: You didn't disagree, did you?
12: No, I didn't disagree. No.
0: That's the thing.
12: He's got my vote.
0: Yeah.
12: What's he running for?
0: I know. So then here comes the follow-up.
14: Anyone you ever trust or respected strongly suggested you cool down the rhetoric, and there might be more opportunity, especially if you're a champion.
13: Dude, if Nike wants to come, give me a Nike. You want to come, give me a logo as you go. Use little Chinese kids and make shoes. Like, major companies. You don't want to sponsor me. Go yourself. You're actually the problem, dude. Your DEI initiatives. Like, I don't need to be a rich man. I'm good. I can retire right now. I don't. What, an extra $1 million? Well, I don't give a dude. Keep your money, you corporate scumbags.
12: Wow. Well, the honesty is refreshing.
0: Yeah, that's the thing about Strickland.
12: Yeah.
0: Yeah. He offends people. You got other people going, yeah, man. I mean, Nike, you know, you're going to talk to somebody about morals or something else when you've had what you've had in China? Mm-hmm. Yeah, give me a break.
12: And they're adjusting on the fly right now, too, aren't they? New CEO. And
0: oh, yeah. They've had a bad year.
12: Yeah, things are not looking up.
0: But I like the guy that says, bleep all y'all. I don't need your money. I don't care.
12: Yeah, and again, he's not worried about the repercussions of what he just said.
0: No.
12: He just said, so what? Do what you want. I don't care.
0: What are you going to do?
12: I got $1 million. What are you going
0: to do? Yeah. Hilarious. All right, we got to get to a news update, and Nimrod's in the news in just a few.
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0: The Markley Van Camp and Robin Show. You ever wake up in the middle of the night and you're like, oh no. Oh no. I'm not going to be able to go back to sleep. Yeah. Your jaw's turning. Maybe it's your mattress. Maybe you're all sweaty. Maybe you need some sort of cooling technology like Ghostbed has. Man, Camp loves to talk about that. 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
12: I agree with you on that one. 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
0: That's good.
12: Yeah.
0: It's a different quality.
12: Yeah, it is. 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
0: mattress.
12: Good. 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
1: Yeah. 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
1: A lot in the media have tried to use the hantavirus outbreak on that cruise ship as a way of, like, dinging the Trump administration somehow. They're like, well, but you got out of the World Health Organization. Okay, so what? And so the president was asked about that today. I said, well, you know, we were paying, let's say for 350 million people, we were paying $500 million a year. China was paying $39 million a year for 1.4 billion people. And on COVID, they were totally wrong.
0: Yes. That's just it.
12: Yeah.
0: I don't know. I mean, you're, I guess, preaching to the choir if you are a left-wing news organization that says this is on Trump because he got away from the World Health Organization. Like, you'd still be believing the same crap that they were putting out from 6 years ago?
12: No.
0: I mean, please.
12: I do know the networks are bringing in the same people that fed us crap 6 years ago.
0: Yeah. Yeah, I've noticed that all over the place. Yeah. Again, man, I suppose it's all the framing you want to see it through. Mm-hmm. Like, if you want to believe these people, you're going to believe it. And I've heard many people that do research say, in the end, a lot of people just believe what they want to believe, whether it's true or not.
12: There should be a Chiron that runs underneath, though, when they're on. This person was absolutely 100% wrong 6 years ago.
0: Yes.
12: So we know, right?
0: I remember this was a few years ago. There was a guy that just talked about media members, especially the hot take people.
12: Mm-hmm.
0: And it was, listen, you can get it wrong 10 times, but if you land one prediction right, you've got a career.
12: Yeah.
0: At least for the next decade.
12: Well,
0: because no one keeps track of how many times you get it wrong.
12: I'm sure Nostradamus blew a few. No one remembers it.
0: Probably.
12: Yeah.
0: Right?
12: Yeah.
0: Well, I think that's what's fun when we basically go after each other for wrong predictions.
12: Oh, we keep track of
0: bets.
12: We got a ledger.
0: Yes.
12: Yes.
0: Like I said, this thing in Iran, 4 to 6 weeks. Trust the process.
12: Right. Yes.
0: Trust me on that one.
1: Right. You didn't say Earth weeks, by the way.
12: Right.
0: Yeah, yes. I believe that BS. It was stupid.
12: I know. We all did.
0: But I didn't put any money on that one,
12: no,
0: luckily.
12: Stayed away.
0: You're only down 95, Scotty. Your luck's going to change.
12: Well, I can turn around quickly.
0: I'm sorry, you're down 90.
12: It's another bad prediction. Yeah.
0: David's okay. Down 95.
12: Yeah, I'm only down 90. I'm fine.
0: That's part of the fun.
12: So far, you're way, way ahead in this thing. How does that happen?
0: I don't bet on stuff that I'm not confident in. I just go with the takes.
12: David and I just go with it.
0: All right, we got to get the near
12: mark.
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3: I love the poorly educated.
0: All right. Nimrods in the News. We go to New York City, where a 28-year-old woman impersonated a student for 2 weeks until educators became suspicious.
12: Incredible.
0: 28.
12: 28.
0: Casey Klassen enrolled at Westchester Square Academy in the Bronx on April 13th, claiming she was a 16-year-old girl named Shamara Rashad. No, she's 28 years old.
12: Golly.
0: It took him 2 weeks to figure that out.
12: Hey, this is Scott Robbins, and you're listening to News Talk 550 KTSA and FM 107.1. Stay connected.
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9: From ABC News, I'm Dave Packer. The U.S. carrying out an operation left an ISIS leader in Africa dead.
10: This was a surprising post that came from President Trump on his social media platform, Truth Social, late at night, saying that at his direction, the United States forces had completed a complex military option, executing who he said was the second in command for ISIS globally, saying that this individual was hiding out in Africa, saying essentially that because he is now gone, he can no longer terrorize Africans or Americans worldwide.
9: ABC's Olivia Rubin. The Trump administration ramping up pressure on Cuba. Sources saying that former Cuban President Raul Castro could be indicted in the U.S. But then there's this.
11: We've learned that the U.S. State Department has now offered the Cuban government a humanitarian aid package of $100 million. They've made that offer publicly multiple times this month. We're told that the Cuban government is currently mulling over whether or not it's interested, but there's some key disagreements right now on how that money will be distributed.
9: ABC's Alex Brochet. At a voting rights rally today in Alabama, Democratic Senator Cory Booker accusing the Supreme Court of attacking the rights of black people.
13: You see, we have seen this before, where some people in black robes try to deny or take away our rights.
9: This after the Supreme Court's recent ruling in favor of Republicans in the battle over redistricting, Booker comparing those rulings to past Supreme Court decisions like Dred Scott. In central London today,
14: we will be silent never!
9: Tens of thousands of people taking part in a nationalist anti-immigration rally. It's an indication of the growing power of a far-right movement said to be closely linked to President Trump's MAGA movement in the U.S. A separate pro-Palestinian march also drew tens of thousands at the same time in London. 4,000 officers were deployed to keep the marchers from interacting. You're listening to ABC News.
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17: The nation's heartland bracing for several days of severe storms.
18: Very large hail, strong tornadoes, though, going to see a slightly higher risk as we move into Sunday, especially Sunday evening in the center of the country. As we move into Monday, another active one, so we'll be watching this for days. East of those strong storms, it's all about the summer-like heat really building in. And you know what? 90s will feel especially warm in cities like D.C. and New York because it was such a cool start to the month of May. But by Tuesday, it'll feel like the middle of summer.
17: ABC News meteorologist Danny Beckstrom. A car drove through a crowd today in the Italian city of Modena. Officials say 8 people were injured, 4 critically. ABC's Marcus Moore.
19: Security video posted on X showing that car driving on the sidewalk and that driver then getting out and running. Witnesses said the driver attempted to get away and that he had a knife but didn't stab anyone. He was stopped by pedestrians and later police and taken into custody. Authorities are now trying to figure out the motive or what led to this incident. Italy's Prime Minister Giorgia Meloni expressing solidarity with the victims and their families.
17: A firefighter killed in a lumber mill blaze in Maine Friday has been identified as 27-year-old Andrew Cross. Authorities looking into what caused the explosion and fire at the mill located in Searsmont, Maine, about 90 miles northeast of Portland. Christian Halstead is a member of the family that owns the business.
20: Obviously, a hugely devastating day for the family. We feel for the first responders, the family, the employees.
17: Dave Packer, ABC News.
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0: just one more night. And I'm coming off this long and winding road. 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Home sweet home.
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1: The Markley, Van Camp, and Robbins Show. Jamie Markley, David Van Camp, Scott Robbins, and the five stories we're watching today.
8: Number five, the NBC headline. It has been assumed that hantavirus is contagious only if someone is in close contact with someone who's having symptoms. Some experts now suggest it's possible it may be more contagious than thought.
2: God.
8: But then you read the article, actually, and it's Ashish Jha, that dude.
1: Oh,
8: who is
1: again?
8: The COVID coordinator under Biden. And anyway, yeah, he's saying, well, we're looking at, is it more easily spread under those particular conditions in close contact in a boat? And then they've got somebody from the CDC saying, well, actually, in the article itself, there's no evidence to suggest the Andy strain has changed to make it more infectious. So it's just more fear porn.
2: Clickbait.
8: Yeah.
1: Unbelievable.
8: Number four. Meanwhile, though, a Dutch hospital quarantined 12 staff members for 6 weeks in a preventative measure after blood and urine from a hantavirus patient were handled without observing strict protocols. What are we doing here, folks?
2: I don't know.
1: Man, oh, man.
8: Okay, come on, man. The world's on edge a little bit right now because we've been a little snake bit in the past.
1: Yes.
8: So do this right.
2: Exactly.
8: What are you doing?
2: I know.
8: I'm over here like we should have told Pete Hegseth that cruise liner was carrying fentanyl and he would have just blown it up. Problem solved. All right. Number three. The Supreme Court has canceled a court order requiring Alabama to draw a congressional map with two majority black voting districts. Alabama can now draw a more Republican-friendly map, and the games continue. Number two, India's government says they only have around 60 days of crude oil reserves, 60 days of natural gas supplies remaining as well. They're saying, hey, let's try to get that Strait of Hormuz open, shall we?
1: Yes.
8: Yeah, that'd be good. Yeah. And then number one, related, U.S. inflation jumped 3.8%, the fastest rate in 3 years. It was driven mostly by energy prices plus supply chain disruptions because of the war in Iran.
1: All right. We probably need some good news then, right?
2: Mm-hmm. Yeah.
1: That would be helpful.
2: We covered some bad news there.
1: Yeah.
2: Hunta virus. I did not catch it in a boat. I did not catch it with a goat.
1: Are you going to keep this going? Because I don't want to interrupt. No, no, no. I want the floor to be yours.
2: I didn't catch it here or there. I did not catch it anywhere. Okay.
1: Well, the good news I was going to bring, I happen to see this headline today. There's a Fast and Furious TV show in the works. Got that going for you.
2: Really?
1: Yes. You still have not seen any of the movies, right?
2: No.
1: Have you watched any of them, David?
8: I have, yeah. Watch that
1: was
8: one.
1: It as bad as you thought it was?
8: Yes,
1: going to be?
8: It was that. What was the?
1: It's incredible.
8: I think it was the one with Ronda Rousey, where they fly the, they fly a Lamborghini.
1: Like number nine?
8: Yeah, like out of skyscraper.
1: But you got to start with like number five or six.
8: But you know how they get that luxury vehicle from one building to another from a skyscraper? Well, Tyrese worked out the math. And what he had to do was open up those doors because they're like wings, yeah. And that gives him enough lift to get to the next building.
1: I want escapism when I see a movie, David.
2: Well, you got it there.
1: This is the Markley, Van Camp, and Robbins show. Yes, Vin Diesel made the announcement. There's going to be four shows in the works, but NBC is only going to do one of them, apparently. Going to keep that thing going forever. It's hilarious.
2: Yeah. Well, so the money runs up.
1: Yeah.
7: There was a run of them that was pretty good. The last couple, not
2: I
7: quite up to
2: the
7: par.
2: Wings one now.
7: See? I cannot believe after all the talk you wouldn't watch one of them.
2: Every time I think I'm going to, I just don't.
7: You never saw Point Break either. No. What's wrong with you?
2: I don't know.
7: Anyway.
2: I'm off.
7: Yeah. Biggest story today, Scott Robbins has not seen Point Break. Hit him up on Facebook. Tell him he needs to see.
2: I don't like
7: on.
2: That fun. You
7: it's
2: know fun. That.
7: Yeah, it's terrible. All right, a couple of crazy clips you got to hear, and what's your story? Straight ahead.
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1: The Markley Van Camp and Robbins Show. Jamie Markley, David Van Camp, Scott Robbins.
7: What are we talking about? Someone saying we got a second civil war? Is this because of the voting?
8: Yes, it's because of redistricting. Democrats are just increasingly unhinged.
1: They're
8: and
1: out of their minds.
8: Well, it's because they just realized that they really did, to quote the top Democrat in the House, they bleeped around and found out, you know, California, and then they tried to rig Virginia, and then they realized, uh-oh, we've already gerrymandered most blue states within an inch of their lives, and Republicans have the upper hand now. They just did the math. So Representative Benny Thompson, a high-profile Democrat, obviously, he was the chair of the January 6th committee, and he said this on MS Now.
7: Okay.
5: This is equivalent to a second civil war. We're going to have to get our act together. As everybody is saying, we're going to have to resist with every fiber in our body. We're going to have to take this system on. At every election.
7: When you were a kid in school and you learned about the Civil War, how brutal it was.
1: Oh.
7: Families torn apart, and how many people died?
1: Hundreds of thousands.
7: And what they were fighting for.
1: Yes.
7: To compare this to that is so freaking disgusting.
8: Yeah, it's sick.
7: And it's not even challenged.
1: No, it's that and Jim Crow. They do it all the time. That's what they do.
7: It means nothing.
1: No. Well, I told you, there's words that used to be inflammatory and really bad. Now there's commonplace. Now they're just, I disagree with you.
7: Well, and most people can't stand politicians. And as you know, right now, if we're to be honest, most Americans are not even paying that much attention to politics outside of gas prices. They're really not. I mean, no. We're in this every day. But most people, are they going to ever hear what Benny Thompson just said?
1: Probably not.
7: But the aggregate that happens when they say so many stupid things, okay? And you think about how many stories are out there that you feel like, man, Republicans are really losing their footing politically in this country. You know, and you hear all these predictions, Democrats could take the House, they might even take the Senate. It goes on and on and on, right? And then you look at polling right now, how bad Trump might be or how bad the Republicans are. Still nowhere near as bad as Democrats.
8: Oh, yeah.
7: So far, upside down. I mean, even their own voters can't stand him.
8: Mm-hmm.
1: But they run guys like that up there, and he gets clicks, sound bites, you know, all of that. And you get enough of them together, and all of a sudden, maybe you make a change there. I don't know.
7: They're losing.
1: No, I mean, maybe they're
7: continuing to lose.
1: But they keep the down. I mean, once they're in. They double down, triple down. I mean, all the time on the same stuff over and over again.
7: But when has that worked? When's the last time it worked?
1: Hasn't for a while, has it?
8: No, I don't think it works anymore.
7: That's what I wonder.
6: Yeah.
7: And everything, Trump's the worst, blah, blah, blah. And you know Trump, and he's going to do this until I'm convinced, until he takes his last breath. He's going to just go poke you right in the eye continually.
1: That's who he is.
7: Yes.
1: Yeah, that's exactly who he is. But you know, it's weird because you mentioned that, and how does this help them move the meter at all, right? Benny Thompson, right?
7: Yeah, say this is like a second civil war.
1: I don't think so. I mean, I doubt it does, but it is interesting they keep going back to the same well over and over and over again. I can remember after Trump won this last election, there was talk about, well, they need to come closer to the middle. But they haven't. They've gone further, if anything,
7: dude, I remember,
1: to the right than ever.
7: November 2016. Mm-hmm. We have to get out of our bubble.
2: Exactly. Yeah.
7: And go discover what America's about
2: America's
7: again.
2: Saying,
7: they
2: yes.
7: never did it.
2: You know, it's like the guys at Coke going, you know, we got papaya flavored Coke. It's a great idea. And it tanks, but they just keep putting it out there.
6: Maybe we need
2: hoping
6: to
2: for
6: add...
2: different results. Like, you just haven't had the right papaya yet.
6: Yeah, right. Let's you just know? Add more papaya action.
2: Right, exactly.
6: Maybe, that's good.
2: Yes.
6: Maybe that'll work.
2: Yeah.
7: The Indiana Hoosiers were at the White House yesterday.
2: I saw that.
7: Football team.
2: Yeah. National champs.
7: Fernando Mendoza. He wasn't there, the quarterback.
2: He was on wasn't he on the phone or something?
7: Well, he called Trump.
2: Oh, that's what it was. Okay.
7: Because he had said, this was a little while back, saying that he wasn't going to be there because he was going to have practice, basically.
9: I'm on the bottom of the totem pole here. I got to prove myself. I can't miss practice.
7: Yeah, he's with the Raiders.
9: As a rookie, I don't think that's a good look. And I want to, you know, try to best serve my teammates. And I don't know if that'd be accomplishing that goal.
7: Got to respect that.
2: Sure yeah. do.
7: Trump addressed that. Thought it was kind of funny.
11: Now, the reason he's not here, he was so nice he called, because he has actually, JD's a big fan of ours. You wouldn't believe it, because he didn't show up. I'm not happy, but that's okay. The reason he didn't, because he's at spring training, right?
12: Correct.
11: No, he's been great, and he's at spring training, like his first day or something. I said, you better go there. If he was not here for other reasons, like he didn't like Trump, or he didn't want to come, I wouldn't even mention him. I'd go through the hall and talk about how great. I wouldn't even mention the quarterback's name. But he's a great guy, actually. And he is actually a big fan of what we're doing for our country. But he became Indiana's first ever Heisman Trophy winner. Right, Coach?
7: Yeah. To acknowledge not being there.
2: As only he can.
7: Yes. If it was some stupid reason, like he didn't like Trump. Because there have been plenty of teams that haven't gone.
6: Yeah.
7: For that very reason.
2: I like
7: so.
2: When he shifts into third person, though. It's great.
7: Yeah.
6: Because he doesn't like Trump.
2: He doesn't like Trump.
7: All right, it's that time. We do it a couple of times a day. Go around the table. It may not be the biggest story out there, but it caught your attention. You want to bring it in. David Van Camp today, what's your story?
6: This is not even close to a news story. It's just something in my life that I find very, very funny, and I wanted to share it with you. I hope you find it 10% as funny as I do.
7: Okay.
6: And this has been like a daily basis for me now. So my kids, you know, when we're in the car, we like to listen to music. Most of the time, it's something they want to listen to. One song that they've really liked is a classic Sesame Street song from the 1980s. It's A Rainy Day, right?
7: Okay.
6: And if you're not familiar with it, here's just a little snippet of it, right?
7: Okay.
13: Why do we need the rain anyway?
6: Yeah, okay, so it's a classic, you know, 1980s, whatever. The reason I find it funny, though, is because every time that line happens, my wife thinks I'm insane, and my kids think I'm crazy, because I can't help stop laughing at that line. And the reason is because my stupid brain does something to that line.
7: Okay.
13: Why do we need the rain?
14: Anyway.
6: Yeah. I hear Joe Biden every time.
2: I did not see that coming.
7: I didn't either.
6: Why do we need the rain? And then I hear him going, anyway.
2: Okay, one more time, David. Come on. I want to hear that again.
13: Have Why do we need the rain?
14: Anyway.
6: Yeah, that's what I hear. So I'm driving in the truck with the kids in the back, and I'm just, like, laughing my ass off. And no one knows why. And it's one of those things, I try to explain it, and without the visual or the audio aid, it yes. makes no sense.
7: Yeah, that was the Biden take. If you near hold dear, get a lot done.
6: Yes, yes.
7: That one.
14: If you hold near and dear to you, that you like to be able to. Anyway.
6: Yes.
14: Anyway.
6: Yeah. Exactly.
7: Oh gosh. Yeah.
6: Okay. Thank you.
7: I'm not
6: for
7: sure
6: indulging
7: why your
6: me.
7: Brain does that, but it is very funny.
2: No, I like it. Yeah.
7: Yeah.
2: I'll never hear that song again. Ever. Period. But if I do, that will be it.
7: Yes. Well, the other thing. For a lot of us, that what you just did for us, David, if you ever have this wish, and Robbins will say this every once in a while, man, what I would give for my daughter to be little again, to hold my hand walking across the street.
6: Mm-hmm.
7: You've said that many times.
2: Yeah.
7: And now I will think, but you also got to listen to songs like that endlessly again.
2: Yeah, that's true. That's
7: it's true. Not all bad.
2: Yeah.
7: Whoo, boy. All right, Scotty, what do you got for what's your story?
2: Cynthia West, that's her name, ex-girlfriend of Thomas Massie. There could be a little problem in the Massie life right now. exposes him as a sexual deviant and bribed her with $5,000 cash to shut her pie hole.
4: What?
2: Massey DM'd her in August of 2024 on X. 2 months after his wife of 31 years died, Massey ended up getting her a congressional staffer job in D.C. Massey pressured her to be involved in deviant sexual behavior with him. Quid pro quo. Cynthia rejected, feeling extremely pressured and uncomfortable. When she rejected, Thomas Massey had her fired, bribed her, and threatened her not to file a complaint. A complaint was, in fact, filed in fall of 2025, the same time period when Massey remarried to a different staffer 20 years younger than him. The man who claimed and screamed the loudest about transparency for Epstein turns out to be a scumbag. Thomas Massey, ladies and gentlemen.
4: I hadn't heard that story.
2: Yeah, that's a big deal now.
7: Do you believe what she's saying?
2: I have no idea if it's true or not.
7: It's like everything you got to take with a grain of salt, don't you?
6: Yeah, I take it with a grain of salt. I mean, if something was filed, last August, you said?
2: Yeah.
6: Yeah, I mean, the timing of that, it's like, is that right around the time they started kind of butting heads, him and Trump? And then is there a political angle to this? I'm not really sure.
2: Well, it's also the same time period that he remarried someone other than her.
6: Yeah.
4: Mm-hmm.
2: That was 20 years younger than him.
4: Right.
2: Yeah.
4: Yeah. Who knows, man?
2: I don't know. Thomas Massey hasn't exactly been a friend throughout the whole thing either.
6: So, oh, no.
2: Of Trump. So.
6: Well, and then he has an ad out where he's saying, hey, we don't disagree on everything, Trump and I. Like, he's still campaigning as if Trump has endorsed him.
2: Right.
6: Which is that, that is scumbag behavior.
2: Yeah, it is.
7: Yeah. For my story, you know, Scott, you will say sometimes, we're all told.
2: Yes.
7: You can no longer play the children's games.
2: Yeah, we're told. Some at 18, others at 48, but we're all told.
7: And that's not just sports. That's a lot of different sort of activities.
2: Yeah, it is. Yeah.
7: You tell me all the time.
2: Well, because you come in here going, man, my back or whatever. I got to go see the bone rubber today. And it's like, well, stop playing.
7: It was my son-in-law's birthday celebration last night. He wanted to play basketball. What was I going to do, let him down?
2: Your son-in-law is much younger than you, old man River.
7: Anyway, I bring this up to say, there was a whole piece done on the oldest rockers on tour this summer.
2: Oh, gosh. Well, that's ageless.
7: So, you know, when you say you're all told, but maybe when the voice gives out, you got to be done.
2: Yeah.
7: But then if someone's still paying to see you play.
2: That's just it, right?
7: Mike Love of the Beach Boys is the oldest out on the road this year.
2: Yeah.
7: He's 85.
2: Yeah.
7: Bob Dylan will be out on the road.
2: My sister saw him this last summer. He played behind a curtain.
7: And was it good?
2: No.
6: Yeah. I've heard that from a lot of people. It's
2: the curtain, he plays behind it.
6: Yeah, it's either that or like way off to the side of the stage.
2: Yeah, it's a weird,
7: It's wild because he turns 85 in a few weeks.
2: Yeah, well.
7: Some like 20 years ago. I thought it was not very good then.
2: Whew.
7: Yeah. Paul Simon. You just mentioned you would like to see Paul Simon.
2: I have never seen Paul Simon. I would.
7: 84.
2: Yeah, better get there.
7: John Anderson of Yes, who still sounds pretty good.
2: He does, doesn't he? With that real high, angelic-y voice of his? Yeah.
7: He's 81.
2: Wow.
7: Eric Clapton is 81.
2: He still sounds okay.
7: Mickey Dolenz of the Monkees is 81.
2: It's the last monkey.
7: Rod Stewart is 81.
2: Doing a big tour this summer.
7: Roger Glover of Deep Purple and Ian Gillan of Deep Purple are both 80.
2: They're still playing.
7: Well, I think they have an album coming out. I saw a blurb where it's their heaviest album in years.
2: Yeah.
7: And they're 80.
2: And Gillan still
7: like that.
2: Got the leather lungs.
7: And John Fogerty also turns 80.
2: Yeah.
7: All out
2: Some
7: on the
2: Some of those songs you can sing when you get older.
7: Yeah.
2: I mean, Mick Jagger still sings Stone songs.
7: But, man, if you go back 30 years, would you have thought any of these people be playing when they're 80?
2: No.
7: It's kind of cool.
2: Alive.
7: People still want to see it. All right. News update. And Nimrod's in the news in just a few.
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7: All right. The Markley Van Camp and Robin Show. 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
6: I got a couple real quick. 20% chance hantavirus is declared by the World Health Organization as a public health emergency, according to the odds makers on Kalshi.
2: 20% chance?
6: 20%. You can bet on it. Yeah.
2: Oh, God.
7: That's not a great chance. No. 20%. Well, not very good.
6: No, I still think, you know, for the people who are like, oh, yeah, we're not locking down again. It's like, I agree with you, because if this becomes a, like, widespread, spreads like COVID kind of thing, with a 35 to 40% mortality rate, you're not locking down because there's no society or government left, my friend. That's like end of world kind of situation, man.
7: That's a lot of people gone.
6: Yes.
7: Yeah.
6: Yeah. Anyway, and then also big news here. Remember the Key Bridge in Baltimore that got hit by that boat?
2: Oh, yeah. Yeah.
7: Yes.
6: A bunch of workers died who were working on the bridge.
7: Yep.
6: Criminal charges have now been filed against the Singapore-based Synergy Marine Limited and a subsidiary as well. They were indicted by the Justice Department. Let's see. In addition, you've got this 47-year-old Indian national whose name is Radhar Krishnan Karthik Nair. He's also been charged.
2: Wow.
6: They're facing charges for conspiracy, willfully failing to immediately inform the U.S. Coast Guard of a known hazardous condition because they were basically dead in the water going towards the... They had no control over the boat.
7: Oh, my goodness.
6: And obstruction of an agency proceeding. They're trying to cover things up, cover up their own negligence.
2: Six no control of the boat.
6: Yeah.
7: Was that dude's first name again?
6: It was Radhak Krishnan Karthik Nair.
7: Is that three names?
6: No, that's three names. Yeah.
2: Is the first name Rahad?
6: No, it's Radhak Krishnan is his first name.
7: Radhak Krishnan.
2: And the last name is what again?
6: Nair.
2: That's it?
6: Yeah. They front-loaded syllables. And
2: that's it? I was going to say.
7: We got to get to New Rush.
2: So good.
7: My God.
0: When the going gets tough.
3: Damn it, this is too hard.
0: The dumb get dumber.
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3: I love the poorly educated.
7: All right. Nimrods in the News. We go to Florida. Police are investigating two males hopped a fence at a high school and entered a building through an unlocked door. They rode bicycles. They used other equipment intended for special needs kids.
2: Oh.
7: Stole $50 worth of lanyards and got away with approximately 100 hot dogs and ice cream, valued at $60. It happened in the middle of the night, and it sounds like these thieves maybe were students or young adults. They're looking for them. Special needs.
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26: From ABC News, I'm Dave Packer. The Trump administration now ramping up pressure on Cuba.
27: Sources tell ABC News that the U.S. could announce a criminal indictment against former Cuban President Raul Castro as early as next week. Now, this is being investigated by the Southern District of Florida, and it stems around the 1996 shoot down of planes that were operated by the humanitarian group Brothers of the Rescue.
28: ABC's Alex Perchet. President Trump posting on social media that American and Nigerian forces executed a mission to eliminate ISIS leader Abu Bilal al-Manuki. The president writing in the post that al-Manuki will no longer terrorize the people of Africa or help plan operations to target Americans. A stunning twist in the Alec Murdoch legal saga, the South Carolina Supreme Court overturning his murder convictions for the death of his wife and son in 2021 due to the alleged actions of a court clerk. ABC's Andrew Dimbert with what we're now hearing.
29: Prosecutors in South Carolina signaling they may now pursue the death penalty in retrial after Murdoch's convictions for murdering his wife and son in their home in 2021 were overturned. In a statement, the South Carolina Attorney General saying, "We're back to square one in this case, and that means all our legal options are on the table, including the death penalty."
28: Democratic Senator Cory Booker accused the Supreme Court of attacking the rights of black people during a voting rights rally Saturday in Alabama.
30: "We saw it with Dred Scott. We saw it with Plessy versus Ferguson. We even saw it with Korematsu. But the solution in those days was not to sit back and agonize, it was to stand up and organize."
28: This follows the Supreme Court's recent ruling in favor of Republicans in the battle over redistricting. The World Health Organization has determined that the Ebola outbreak in Congo and Uganda constitutes a public health emergency of international concern. 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
28: Arizona has become the latest state to deal with the troubling measles outbreak. Health officials in Maricopa County say they're seeing the most cases there in 30 years. As of Saturday, there were 15 cases, 11 of them tied to a single gathering. Dr. Wasim Balin, chief of infectious diseases at Phoenix Children's Hospital.
33: We're obviously alarmed by the fact that now we're seeing, you know, transmission of the measles virus within the community.
28: He blames the outbreak on fewer vaccinations. The busiest rail service in the U.S. is now shut down. A New York Long Island Railroad workers on strike as of just after midnight Saturday morning.
34: What do we want? Come on, strike!
2: Metropolitan Transportation Authority management wanted to reduce health care contributions for new LIRR employees to offset pay raises. MTA Chief Jen Oliver.
3: That was why we needed a new feature along the lines of the health care costs.
2: Engineers and Trainmen's Union VP Kevin Sexton says that offer was made right before the strike deadline,
4: which was never discussed in bargaining.
2: The MTA putting shuttle buses into service.
28: ABC's Chuck Sievertson. Tens of thousands of people at a nationalist anti-immigration rally in central London on Saturday. The crowd marching through Trafalgar Square, waving thousands of UK and England flags, even some flying Trump flags, a rally called by Britain's most high-profile far-right activist known as Tommy Robbins. Dave Packer, ABC News.
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7: 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Mm-hmm. You have an update there, David?
23: I do, yeah. I guess a couple. But Lindsey Graham, Republican senator, he is very upset with the Pentagon. He's very upset with the whole Iran war situation because it's basically not going anywhere. And so Dan Razenkane, chairman of the Joint Chiefs of Staff, and Secretary of War Pete Hegseth are in the hot seat right now in a committee hearing. And Lindsey Graham, he wants to talk about why we're letting Pakistan get away with housing Iranian military.

0: now and everything else. And he says,
1: I'll say that the matter of how this country was run by an auto pen for 4 years still remains one of the greatest constitutional scandals in American history. I know that it's
0: true.
1: Kind of lost the spotlight a little bit in recent years with how quickly news moves. But we need to return as a country focused to this issue because, you know, for all of the talks going on right now about attacks on democracy, this attacks on democracy, that, there's been nothing more undemocratic than a president, you know, an entire branch of government, rather, being outsourced to staff using an auto pen. And so when we, you know, have potential pieces of evidence like a, you know, long recording of Joe Biden with his ghostwriter, there's no reason that should not be in the public record.
0: Yeah.
2: Yeah. It is kind of amazing how you have a pretty good slice of the country who's just like, yeah, let's move on. It's like, I don't know, man. That was, you talk about, and he brings it up, I think, very well, saying you're talking about threat to democracy. What's a bigger threat to democracy than knowingly having a puppet president?
0: Exactly. And all these shadowy figures behind the scenes are running the show.
2: Yeah.
0: They're like, well, that's just conspiracy. No, that happened.
2: Yeah.
3: Yeah.
0: It's pretty wild. Yes.
3: Our presidency was a call center.
0: Something. And all those pardons. Who knows?
3: I know.
0: CNN last night. It seemed bonkers. I've only heard different clips of what was going on there, David.
2: Oh, yeah. Well, Democrat activist, former South Carolina state rep, Bakari Sellers, he's melting down because southern states are getting rid of what are now illegally drawn race-specific districts. And boy, he got mad because Kevin O'Leary, he's just saying, hey, they're trying to follow the law now. And yeah, they're going to use it to their benefit. Of course they are, because that's what both parties will do when it comes to redistricting. And well, apparently that was just just one step too far for Bakari Sellers.
0: Okay.
4: There are people in this country who fought, died, and bled for the right to vote. Don't be a dick. Just understand.
5: Okay. Bakari,
4: just,
5: please.
4: Just
6: I'm not
4: understand.
6: I'm something else.
4: Just
6: the Constitution
4: just,
6: is being upheld.
4: Hey, just,
6: you have a problem
4: just,
6: with that?
4: Just
6: you have a problem
4: understand.
6: With the Constitution of the United States
4: understand.
6: Of America?
4: Bakari,
5: I'm gonna...
0: Unhinged.
3: Well, it gets him booked again.
2: Oh, sure.
3: He'll be nuts. Put him on.
2: Yep.
3: People like to watch nuts.
0: But they don't.
3: No.
0: The ratings are in the tank.
3: Yeah, for CNN, but you're trying.
0: It's anything. Awful.
3: No, it's bad.
0: I mean, most of the time you see clips on X showing how nuts these people are. It's not CNN saying, look at our great product.
2: Right.
0: It's other people putting the clips on saying, look how freaking crazy these people are.
2: Yes.
0: Because the last ratings I saw, it was like the lowest, what, on record for them?
2: I mean, it's been a rough few years, yeah, for sure.
0: With no signs of turnaround. Every once in a while, you'll have like this, you know, bright, shiny diamond in the rough on a network like that. As far as I can tell, there's nothing.
2: No.
3: Their anchors, really. Though, apparently, and I don't know if this is true or not, but on starting Sunday afternoons, bowling competitions.
0: You're joking.
3: I am. It's a ratings grabber.
0: Gee whiz, man. And then, where did this come from? Jewish women are too ugly to be raped? Who in
2: Dude.
0: The hell said that?
2: Yeah, this was a crazy scene at a pro-Hamas protest. An older white lady, who otherwise looked kind of normal, walked up to a counter-protester who thinks that apparently the Jews deserve to live. I know that's a crazy thought for some people.
0: Oh, my gosh.
2: Was holding a sign that said, rape is not resistance, referring to, like, Hamas, because the pro-Palestinian people try to say that Hamas is just... doing an act of resistance. And so this person has a sign that says rape is not resistance, right? And
0: yeah.
2: This is what the older woman said.
0: Okay.
7: Jewish women are too ugly to be raped. How nice.
2: Yeah. She added, maybe with a condom.
0: That says so much more about that dark, evil soul.
2: Yes.
0: Than anything else.
2: Yes.
0: You look like
3: that's,
0: ashen.
3: That's terrible.
0: Scott.
3: That's terrible.
0: Yeah,
3: that's unbelievable.
0: Yeah, it's not that often. I mean, you get so jaded listening to stuff every day where you're like, nothing's too shocking. And you're like, this older woman just said that?
3: She just said it.
0: Yeah, that's reprehensible.
2: Yeah.
3: Wow. Okay.
0: Yeah.
3: Yeah, let's have a conversation.
2: That's where that's why I roll my eyes whenever I hear the activists saying, we're not anti-Semitic, we're anti-Zionism.
3: Exactly.
2: Well, you know, the thing is, though, is that even if you are that way, your friends are not.
0: No. Man, we have ugliness in this country, dude.
3: That is ugly. Wow. Man.
0: And before social media and smartphones, I don't think we had any idea how ugly it was.
2: No.
0: Was it always like this? It seems to get crazier.
3: I don't. It's got to be.
0: It's like a social contagion?
3: It has to be, because it wasn't that nuts. It was nuts, but it wasn't that nuts.
0: Yeah.
3: There was some decorum.
0: I saw the story. I didn't know whether to bring it in or not. With that look on your face, Scott.
3: Yeah, that was terrible, though. Wow.
0: Did you hear about the woman from Oregon just reunited with her cat 7 months after it went missing during a road trip in Texas?
3: Oh, that's nice.
0: See? It was brought to a Texas vet identified by microchip.
3: Mm.
0: But they didn't know how to get the cat back to Oregon. That's when an online gaming friend jumped in and used airline miles to personally fly the cat back to Oregon.
3: Oh, nice.
0: Now the cat is back safely.
3: Reunited with this.
2: That friend didn't have a whole lot going on. Burn my airline miles to get a damn cat.
0: Is there anything that's ever going to happen if I bring a good story in that one of you guys doesn't try to bring it down in some sort of way?
3: Cat story is my favorite after the one you played before that. Oh, I need a cleansing.
0: That was David's too.
3: Yeah.
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0: The Markley Van Camp and Robbins Show. Jamie Markley, David Van Camp, Scott Robbins, and the five stories we're watching today.
15: One, two, three. All right, five. Number five, a big fraud bust announced from Immigration and Customs Enforcement. This involves 10,000 foreign students who claim to be working for highly suspect employers as part of the federal government's operational practical training program. What they found was empty buildings and locked doors where hundreds of foreign students are supposed to be working. Multiple employers claiming the same address where none of them actually have a lease. Small homes listed as work sites for hundreds of foreign students where no employees are present. When someone answers the door, they don't know what you're talking about. There's no business here. What do you mean? Good golly.
0: Dude, are they trying to lie?
3: Yeah.
0: To rip off the government.
15: It really is.
3: Seems to be.
15: Yeah. Number four, a Dutch hospital has quarantined 12 staff members for 6 weeks in a preventive measure after blood and urine from a hantavirus patient were handled without observing strict protocols. Great going, everybody. Number three, yeah, no, Scott's not worried enough. Keep screwing up.
3: When you put the combination of blood and urine together, nothing good happens. Nothing.
15: Number three, the Supreme Court has canceled a court order requiring Alabama to have a congressional map with two black majority voting districts. Alabama is now free to draw a more Republican-friendly map. Number two, India's government, meanwhile, they're getting nervous about this Iran war, saying they've only got around 60 days of crude oil reserves, 60 days of natural gas supplies remaining as well. And here at home, inflation, not good, jumped 3.8%, the fastest rate in 3 years, not a big surprise. Sucks to see it, though, driven mostly by energy prices plus supply chain disruptions due to the war.
0: Okay.
16: Dang. Yeah. I read about something today that I had not heard of before. It's called the boomer bad news drop. Have you heard of such a thing before?
3: No, but I can't wait to hear about it.
16: Because you're the boomer on the show.
3: Yep. Bad news is what I swim in.
16: It's what people say either their parents or maybe older relatives. It's when they casually send alarming news with zero context.
3: Yeah.
16: Why are you laughing, David? Because you got a story, you have to.
15: I'll just make up a name. I mean, it was a tragic story. But, yeah, a family member of mine who is a baby boomer texted us
2: that, you know, Uncle Joe, I'll call him.
16: Okay.
2: It said, I'm not even kidding, BTW, Uncle Joe fell off a ladder, he's dead. And that was it.
16: Oh, my goodness. That's exactly what that's they're talking about. Yes. With this,
2: I'm like, what are you making Uncle
16: drop?
2: Joe? What?
16: Yeah, they said it would be like randomly admitting that maybe they had surgery and didn't want to bother anyone, or out of the blue describing your uncle's platelet count from a recent blood draw.
3: Oh.
16: And people are like, wait a second, I didn't even know he was sick.
2: Yeah.
16: It's like you already know, but you really don't. But yeah, yours takes the cake, David.
2: Like, yeah, it's like, oh, and he's dead. And I'm like, what do you mean he's dead? I'm like, can I have some more context here? Like, what happened? Did someone push him? Did he just fall? Like, what?
16: Right, like exactly what happened
2: there.
16: That is crazy. Said therapists say that boomers were raised to treat emotions like facts instead of conversations. So instead of easing into the difficult news, they drop it mid-sentence and move on.
2: Yeah. Sorry, you can't BT dubs a death. You can't, by the way.
16: Right. And then people on Reddit, they say it's because boomers love to be the first ones to give bad news.
2: I think that's probably more the truth, yeah.
16: You think so, Scott?
3: I don't know. I've never done it that way, but I can see where it could happen. Like, you know, went to church today, then went out to dinner.
16: This is the Markley Van Camp and Robin show.
3: By the way, Grandpa's dead. Anyway, after that, we went swimming and... What? Wait a minute. Grandpa's dead.
2: And then BT Dubs.
3: Yeah, right.
2: Jamie's having some distress right now. From,
3: what happened to you? What's wrong with you?
16: My hamstring just seized up on me.
2: Can seize up, yeah. It does that from time to time.
3: We're all told.
16: Dude,
2: you did play
16: we sit
2: basketball
16: in these chairs.
2: Yeah.
16: We sit in these chairs where your feet are well on the other side of your knee. Like they go backwards.
3: Oh, I don't sit like that.
16: Where do you put your feet?
3: I got a little thing I can sit them on.
16: Well, that's nice. Yeah. That's why you don't want to give up that chair.
3: Part of my chair. Yeah.
16: All of a sudden, my hamstring is like, shh. I'm like, oh my gosh. It's going to be fine. We've got a news update and me screaming in pain coming up. This is Jamie Markley, and you're listening to News Talk 550 KTSA and FM 1071. Stay connected.
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0: All right, we're all right. It's all good.
2: Yep.
0: The Markley Van Camp and Robbins Show. Jamie Markley, David Van Camp, Scott Robbins. You know what's going on? It's still happening. John Brennan said the quiet part out loud.
2: He really did.
3: He did?
0: Yes.
3: I missed this.
0: We still have deep state actors getting in the way of the Trump agenda.
2: Yes.
0: Oh, he said it.
2: He said it on MS Now. Says, don't, you know, I think he was asked something along the lines of, what do you say to Americans who are worried that the Trump administration is holding people like you, scumbags like you, accountable? They didn't say
0: that. Yeah, wasn't that Nicole Wallace?
2: Yeah.
0: Yeah. Yeah, here you go.
30: There's still a legion of professionals in the law enforcement environment, the Department of Justice, as well as the CIA and other places, the ones who are refusing to follow politically motivated prosecutions, those who are refusing to support any type of political activities on the part of the Trump administration that are inconsistent with the authorities, the responsibilities of the intelligence community, law enforcement community, and Department of Justice.
0: Seems like the evidence we've seen, that guy could be in jail.
2: Yeah.
3: Yes.
0: So, of course, he's going to say BS like that.
2: Mm-hmm.
0: You know? And I suppose all the intellectuals that watch that network, they believe that. I don't think anybody else does.
2: I like that you mentioned intellectuals who watch MS Now. People who consider themselves very, very smart.
0: Yes.
2: Are like, yes, we can trust the former CIA director and we can trust the intelligence community, the patriots within the system, are also the same people who, like, 6 years ago were like, defund the police, all cops are bastards. Like, wait a minute, hold on a second.
0: I know.
2: I think you got think you got it like backwards. If you're going to go after one particular law enforcement apparatus, I mean, I think probably the guys who can kind of act without accountability in a lot of circumstances, those would be the ones I would be suspicious of first.
0: Yes. No, just lost so many ways.
3: Oh, yeah.
0: And it's always just trying to control a narrative. But again, I think with so many different things that we've seen over the last 5, 6 years, or maybe even 10 years, when it just comes down to common sense that people already know, and it drifts more toward, I mean, if you want to make it into politics, one particular political party, that would be the Republicans. Now, the Republican Party is jacked up.
2: Oh, yeah.
0: In my opinion. And oftentimes seems to be useless.
2: Mm-hmm.
0: Because they fall victim to the same thing the Democrats do. Everybody wants theirs. Everybody wants their personal peace. But instead of going off on that, I read like 3 different stories that were completely different, but it's all sort of the same theme. One was from Joe Klein, his Substack, and he's not a conservative, talking about the boy problem.
3: Oh, yeah.
0: Another one was NPR, their weekend edition on Sunday for Mother's Day. They did, their big feature story was why women are choosing to be single mothers. Because they don't need a man.
2: Mm-hmm.
0: Okay? And then there was another piece written by Ed Lattimore. And if you have ever followed Ed before, you know, a man's man, talking about the whole red pill rabbit hole for young men online, like getting caught up in the wrong types of influence.
2: Yeah.
0: Like you got to dominate women.
2: Yeah.
0: That's what you need. You need to be alpha all the way.
3: Yeah. What's wrong with that? Yeah.
2: Oh, geez. By the way, did you get to drive your car this morning?
3: No.
0: Oh, crap. Oh.
3: It's not my car. It's our car. See? So she drives further than I do. And she, her, yeah. So, anyway.
0: Man.
3: David coming hard.
0: He did there.
3: I know he does.
0: Whew. Anyway, the thing about these 3 pieces, all of them, were really interesting reads. But it all comes down to sort of common sense. You know, like with Joe Klein and the whole boy problem, he's talking about Democrats, per se, saying, you know, let's talk about boys. They're the losers of the digital age. You know the stereotype, sitting in the basement, pajamas, playing video games, and increasingly gambling on sports. There are estimates that there are 7 million men who have simply dropped out of the workforce.
3: Gosh, dang.
0: And then people think it's way more than that. But boys have been slipping behind girls in an array of stats, from high school dropouts, like 50% higher, to college graduation rates, like right now. And he put in an interesting stat. Black women graduate from college at a 44% rate. White men, 34%.
3: Well, I would never, ever have thought that was 34%, that low.
0: Yes.
3: Holy cow.
0: Yep. Men commit 70% of the violent crimes. Yes.
3: True.
0: 11.5% of males over the age of 12 have a substance use disorder versus 6.4% of females. It goes on and on and on and on. He goes, the boy problem is especially difficult for the Democratic Party. In 2024, the gender gap was 10% of the electorate. 55% of men voted for Trump, 45% women. But it's a far more serious deficit than the marginal differences that may accrue from the restriction of racial gerrymandering, which have been reported by the media. Which is interesting when you get into the dynamics of that. That you can talk about gerrymandering all you want and this and that. But when you look at the disparity between males and females when it comes to Republicans and Democrats, that's a bigger problem for the Democrats than gerrymandering, basically. But he's talking about, you know, this whole problem. And he's saying that men need physical coming-of-age rituals like the military. That this would be a good thing. Now, this guy, I mean, he's on the left.
2: Yeah.
0: By everything it appears when he's talking about his favorite politicians. But he's saying things that come back to, like, common sense.
2: Yeah.
0: Which means he's going to be kicked out of that club.
3: Oh, yeah.
2: You got to have a purpose.
0: Yes.
3: But I can't believe the amount, though, that are not in the workforce.
16: Yes.
3: Dropped out of the workforce.
16: Yes.
3: To do what?
2: Play video game, watch porn, and gamble.
3: But where's the money coming from?
2: Mom and dad.
16: Mom.
3: God.
16: And usually it's mom.
2: Yeah.
16: And it's a codependency sort of problem. And then Ed Lattimore's Red Pill Rabbit Hole issue he's talking about, because a lot of these things online, you know, oh, what's the dude's name? Was the fighter.
2: Oh, the,
16: he's the worst.
2: The totally not gay Andrew Tate?
16: Yes.
2: 100% not gay.
16: Right. Like him and Nick Fuentes.
2: Also like, 100% not gay.
16: Yes. You know, they're and people like them, they're trying to sell something to young men. And sometimes it's, take my course, and you'll pick up women like you've never picked them up before. And enough dopey guys are like, okay, this is what I need. And it's just stupid. But what Lattimore talks about is the way they recruit, the same way gangs recruit in the inner city. Because it's going to give you stature. It's going to give you respect. It's going to give you all these things. And I didn't know this stat until Lattimore put it in there. Most guys get out of gangs, not because of the fear of going to jail or anything else. It's because what was promised to them wasn't delivered. They didn't get the respect or the juice or anything else that came from the gang life. What it came with is a lot of headaches, and then they just wanted out of it, which I thought was interesting. And then as far as the whole NPR weekend edition about why women are choosing to be single mothers, and how they don't need a man, but then oftentimes they will then room together to raise their children together. Oh, okay, you don't need a man, but you need somebody.
2: Yeah.
16: And even then it doesn't work because boys need a dad.
2: Mm-hmm.
16: And again, all of it just comes down to common sense, mm-hmm. which is not good for the Democratic Party.
3: Well, no.
16: Because they are so far from common sense and getting further every day, it seems. All right, it's that time. Get off my soapbox. We go around the table. May not be the biggest story out there, but it caught your attention. David, what's your story here?
2: Well, we got the California governor's race going on, and boy, Javier Becerra, a.k.a. Javier Baqueria.
16: By the way, side note, did you hear about a piece in Politico about him?
2: Mm-mm.
16: Apparently, and of course, people didn't want to use their name, people from the Biden administration talked about what a disaster that guy was, well, that he's dumb as a box of rocks.
2: And, well, this backs that up, and you didn't okay. need insiders to tell you that. The guy is not very good.
16: Right.
2: And another DEI hire from the Biden administration.
16: Yeah. Yeah, Baqueria. Sorry, got his name.
4: Javier Baqueria.
16: Yeah, well, I got it.
2: He was sitting down for an interview with KTLA, and I love that the reporter did him dirty like this, because I don't know if he knew that they were really actually starting the interview, but here we go.
5: This is the start of our interview with Javier Becerra in Highland Park.
6: By the way, this is a profile piece. This is not a gotcha piece, right?
5: Well, look, I think these questions are fair. It's in order to learn about you as a candidate.
6: So long as it's about the profile.
5: I don't know how you define profile, but I'd like to begin the interview.
6: The way I describe profile is you talk about all the things that I've done, things I want to do, and along with some tough questions. But not only tough questions.
2: Just so we have an understanding.
3: Oh,
2: here,
3: my.
2: Right?
16: Wow.
3: Dictating the terms.
16: Yeah. No kidding.
3: You're in no position to dictate terms, pal.
2: Right.
3: You're in like sixth place right now.
2: Well, also, because the cameras are rolling and the mic is live. I mean,
16: he's used to being protected.
3: Yeah. Yes.
16: Dang.
3: Yeah, that's you're going to have any tough questions, but you're going to ask me about how cool I am first, right?
16: Talk about all of my accomplishments.
3: Yeah.
16: What are they?
2: Losing hundreds of thousands of kids.
16: Yes, you did do that.
2: Yeah.
3: Gosh.
16: All right, Scotty, what do you got for your story?
3: This is interesting. I haven't heard it anywhere else, but I was reading a piece today that, you know, peace talks between the U.S. and Iran have crashed and burned, or appears to anyway.
16: Yeah.
3: They're surfacing some reports now. Experts familiar with Iran are saying that there may be indications of an Iran bug out underway by the Muslim leadership. They're getting out and they're heading to Russia.
16: Hmm.
3: The apparent collapse of the U.S.-Iran negotiations has intensified these fears that the senior figures inside Tehran's leadership are going to flee to Russia, seeking refuge.
16: Hmm.
3: Now, whether that's true or not, or whether there's any legs on that, I don't know. Benjamin Netanyahu said in a recent interview, the whole scaffolding of the terrorist proxy network that Iran collapses if the regime in Iran collapses itself. Now, again, I don't know if any of this stuff is true or not, but I read this and went, well, we kept hearing that internally it's shaky.
16: Yeah,
3: I mean, things
16: that
3: are going to hell in a handbag quickly, you know? And if they are, in fact, going to bug out, and they are, in fact, for fear of their lives, which they should be, by the way, then that may be the logical next step. And then they're talking about what happens after that. The Iranian people actually get their country back. And, you know, I mean, again, that's hypothetical at this point in time, but it's got some legs to it, the story does.
16: We'll see.
3: Yeah, I'm going to follow that one.
16: All right. For my story, it's kind of going back to Time Magazine's Best Inventions of 2023. And it was AI-powered robot shoes.
3: Oh, that would be cool.
16: That allow you to walk 6 miles per hour.
3: Wow.
16: Yeah, a lot faster. Well, it's a thing now. They're coming out. The CEO of Shift Robotics, Zunji Zhang, was talking about his invention. You can decide for yourself. You think
4: I have always been excited, interested in personal mobility. But then I start asking myself why I never walked, even though walking is the safest way of getting around the cities. When you push off your toe, you need something that prevents you from slipping backwards. You have a very big push-off force to the ground. We will accelerate at the same time. But as soon as you release and you transition into, what we call control the fall, we stop giving you more, gas to continue accelerating.
16: So I've seen a video of this, and sure enough, you can see that you are going faster.
3: That's cool.
16: Yeah, I would say it's also sad. Just get out and walk.
3: Well, sometimes, like with neuropathy in my feet, sometimes our balance is being questioned, and that would help.
16: Okay, I'm going to show you the video. I don't know that you think that's going to help.
3: Also, if I'm a wide receiver in the NFL, I got cleats that are made now.
16: Well, yeah.
3: I can go really fast down the field.
16: I don't think it's going to help you with that.
3: Oh, dang.
16: Because you're running.
3: I thought he said you can go faster.
16: Yes, as walking.
3: Oh, you can't run in them?
16: Okay. I'll show you the video and you'll see.
3: I wouldn't choose.
16: Golly. All right, news update and Nimrod's in the news coming up.
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0: The Markley Van Camp and Robin Show. You know, if you've had trouble sleeping and maybe you've tried different things like no caffeine late in the day or, you know, no blue light right before you go to bed, nothing seems to be working, maybe you should check out the mattress. 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And they guarantee a better night's sleep.
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0: News update, David Van Camp.
2: Well, I got a couple of options here. One is from our friends at KVI in Seattle, a great affiliate. Ari Hoffman is an afternoon host there, breaking the story that a company called Delta Camshaft in Tacoma, the largest custom camshaft regrinding company in America, moving out after 48 years. Why? Crime and taxes. Can't afford it. Moving to Arizona.
0: Dang.
3: Well, again, what do you think is going to happen? No.
0: I know. Yeah.
3: If you got the wherewithal and you can do it, yeah, go.
0: Yeah.
3: Yeah.
0: got to change the way you're doing things as far as crime.
2: Yeah.
0: My goodness. All right, we got to get the Nimrod. Here we go.
1: When the going gets tough.
15: Damn it, this is too hard.
1: The dumb get dumber.
17: All right, Ian.
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15: I love the poorly educated.
0: All right. Nimrods in the News. We go to Hawaii. You may have seen this online. This dude, this guy that hurled the rock at Lonnie, the Hawaiian monk seal.
3: Oh, yeah. Oh, no.
0: So he's like, what are you doing? He's like, I'm rich. I can pay the fine. Well, somebody brought some justice right on the spot, gave the guy a beat down. Yeah,
2: beat him up.
0: Yeah.
3: Good.
0: And the dude is going to be facing prosecution.
3: Good.
0: That hurled it.
3: Good.
0: But yeah, that was instant right there for you, Scotty. And that's Nimrod.
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24: From ABC News. I'm Dave Packer, a terror leader killed in Nigeria.
25: President Trump posting on social media that American and Nigerian forces executed a mission to eliminate ISIS leader Abu Bilal Al-Manouki. The president writing that Al-Manouki will no longer terrorize the people of Africa or help plan operations to target Americans, and that the terror group's global operation is now, in his words, greatly diminished.
24: ABC's Rachel Scott. Hundreds of Long Island railroad workers went on strike early Saturday, shutting down the nation's busiest commuter railway. In a post on X, Governor Kathy Hochul said that the MTA remains ready to negotiate. ABC's Morgan Norwood is at New York's Penn Station.
31: The Trump administration attempted to broker a deal through an emergency board last fall. New York Governor Kathy Hochul blaming the president for the failed talks. Writing, the disruption that Long Islanders face is the direct result of reckless actions by the Trump administration to cut mediation short and push these negotiations toward a strike. Trump immediately firing back on social media, writing, I have nothing to do with it. Never even heard about it until this morning.
24: At a voting rights rally Saturday in Alabama, Democratic Senator Cory Booker accusing the Supreme Court of attacking the rights of black people.
32: You see, we have seen this before, where some people in black robes try to deny or take away our rights.
24: This after the Supreme Court's recent ruling in favor of Republicans in the battle over redistricting, Booker comparing those rulings to past Supreme Court decisions like Dred Scott. In central London,
33: we will be silent. Never!
24: Tens of thousands of people Saturday taking part in a nationalist anti-immigration rally. It's an indication of the growing power of a far-right movement said to be closely linked to President Trump's MAGA movement in the United States. A separate pro-Palestine march also drew tens of thousands at the same time in London. 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
24: Rising gas prices amid the ongoing war in Iran are driving up costs beyond the gas pump. Diesel prices in California approaching $8 per gallon in the state. Jose Perez, the owner of Yohabachi in Fresno, says he's had to pass some of his extra fuel costs on to his customers.
6: Just a couple months ago, I was spending about $150 to fill up, and now it has doubled to about $320 to fill up.
24: While Perez says he's raised prices, it's not enough to cover his costs. Authorities looking into what caused an explosion and fire at a lumber mill in Searsmont, Maine, about 90 miles northeast of Portland.
7: The fire broke out just after 10 a.m. Friday. The roof of a large building collapsed.
8: Need to treat this as a mass casualty incident.
7: Firefighters could be seen pouring water on the smoldering wreckage. At least three fire trucks were destroyed. The lumber company was founded in the late 1800s. A spokesperson for the family that owns the sawmill says it will not operate for the rest of the week.
24: ABC's Michelle Franzen. The FBI now offering a $200,000 reward for information leading to the capture and prosecution of a former Air Force intelligence specialist who it says defected to Iran. Monica Witt was indicted on espionage charges in 2019 after prosecutors say she defected 6 years earlier. While serving in the Air Force, Witt was trained in Farsi and was deployed on several intelligence missions in the Middle East. Dave Packer, ABC News.
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0: All right, let's do it. The Markley, Van Camp, and Robbins Show. Jamie Markley, David Van Camp, Scott Robbins. You know there's a whole lot to cover today. First thing I see is a quote, we are in the depths of hell.
2: Oh, yeah.
0: Who said that and about what?
2: That was CNN's Abby Phillip having a mini meltdown talking about the redistricting efforts going on nationwide.
0: What?
2: Got a little dramatic here.
3: Yeah.
0: Okay. Roll it.
13: America's redistricting battles just became a full-fledged war. Democrats are vowing to go all in tonight after a consequential setback in Virginia. So we are, to be frank, in the depths of hell now when it comes to redistricting.
0: What?
13: I don't think there's a better way to put it. Like, there's no bottom officially here. I think between the Supreme Court ruling and Virginia, we have a situation where pretty much every state is going to be looking at their maps and seeing whether they can box out the other political party. And the result is going to be, I think, just terrible, chaos. Probably. Yeah, chaos, terrible for our democracy. But for

0: That may deserve a repeat later in the show.
1: Wow.
0: That was really good.
2: You're talking about me?
0: I was all waiting for the respect line and I get the other hook. That was great. Well done, David. All right. A couple of updates on the five stories we're watching today coming right up.
3: 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Stay connected.
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16: The choice of a lawyer is an important decision and should not be based solely upon advertisements.
4: State President Trump at the White House Correspondents Association dinner last month. Number four, Virginia Democrats have now proposed lowering the mandatory retirement age for state Supreme Court justices from 75 to 54. This comes
17: 54.
4: After the court... Yeah, this comes after the court told them they couldn't steal the midterm elections. They're not handling it very well.
1: No.
4: Number three, more than 20 U.S. intelligence gathering flights have been reportedly conducted near the Cuban coast since February. That mirrors President Trump's pattern of buildup before military action in Venezuela and Iran. Is Cuba next? Are we knocking on the door? Number two, President Trump tells Fox News that he is seriously considering making Venezuela the 51st state.
1: He's dying to get one, isn't he?
4: Well, dude, there's $40 trillion in oil there, and Venezuela loves Trump, he said.
1: Canada, Venezuela, sure.
18: Yeah. Cue the freak out.
4: And weirdly enough, Canada is actually more communist than Venezuela. So if I had to pick between one, I'd probably pick Venezuela. Mm-hmm. And then number one... President Trump told CBS News he intends to suspend the federal gas tax for a period of time and phase it back in when gas goes down.
15: Probably a good idea.
1: That's a very good thing to do right now.
15: Yeah. Yep, it's getting ridiculous. People are losing patience. There's no doubt about it.
1: Yes, they are.
4: I want him to do it just so that Democrats start suing him over lowering gas prices.
15: They probably will.
1: Well, that's perfect for him if that happens.
15: Step right into it.
1: Yeah.
15: Speaking of Canada, did you see this story about this hospital out of Canada? They have an ant problem, so much so that they've paused surgeries.
1: Because of ants?
15: Yes.
1: Oh, my gosh.
15: But this is the thing. You're reading along this story, and you're like, okay, according to this report, ants have been spotted everywhere throughout the hospital.
1: Oh, my gosh.
15: And no one can figure out where they're coming from.
1: Yeah.
15: Hospital officials say there's no infestation. But they're working with exterminators, and again... To me, if you've got so many ants, you've got to pause surgeries.
1: Yeah.
15: You've got an infestation.
1: I would 100% agree with you there. Dr. Orkin, please take over.
4: Are they going to have to suspend the whole assisted suicide thing, too? Because that would just seem pointless to suspend
15: I would guess. I don't know. Hospital said they need to deal with the ant problem before it gets worse, which means taking some precautions like deferring surgical procedures until they can ensure a proper sterile environment.
1: Holy smokes.
15: And it says, well, they're ants. There's no serious safety risk to staff and patients, but they can't have ants showing up during a knee surgery.
4: Well, yeah, you can't have the surgeon like smacking at ants biting them on the leg.
15: No kidding.
1: You got somebody cracked open, their chest cracked open, and ants are crawling in there.
15: Oh, golly.
1: Son of a gun.
15: Yeah. I thought for sure you were going to come in with the old boomer ants in your pants joke or something.
1: No, I can stay away from that one.
15: Okay.
1: And they do the boogie dance.
15: Yeah. Well, and they're saying, too, that these are minor elective procedures, what they're delaying. If it was an urgent treatment, they could be taken to the nearest ant-free hospital.
1: Well, there's a selling point right there.
15: Is there, isn't it?
1: Yeah. Get your surgery and no ants in your cavities.
15: Right.
4: Ant-free since 1973. Yes.
15: I've never even heard of anything like that before.
1: I haven't either. Like, I don't recall ever even seeing a bug in the hospital, period. Moth or maybe they, I'm sure they have. They got doors open, right?
15: But not like ants everywhere.
1: No.
15: This is the Markley, Van Camp, and Robin show.
1: That's the most sterile environment on the planet, though. Holy smokes.
15: Biggest story of the day, David. What is it?
4: Biggest story of the day is apparently somebody at a Canadian hospital left a hoagie laying around the OR.
1: That's exactly. They'll find it, yeah.
4: They're going to find this molded sandwich.
1: Right. Like,
4: so that's where the ants were going.
15: Man, oh man.
4: I get hungry mid-surgery. You know how long some of those surgeries take? It's like 12 hours I'm working on this guy.
15: It can be.
1: Got to bring a snack. Yep.
15: Mm-hmm. Man. So yeah, there's a lot of stuff going on. I'll get to the crazy quote about that redistricting vote. How the Supreme Court of Virginia set Democrats up. They did it on purpose. They set them up to fail, apparently. And then Trump talking about the China meeting.
1: Yeah. It'll be a big one.
15: On a big night, the UFC over the weekend. It's a highlight that's given even more attention coming up.
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15: The Markley Van Camp and Robert Show. I'm Jamie Markley, the Gen Xer. The Millennial, David Van Camp. And the Sexy Boomer, Scott Robbins. Okay, sorry to do this to you, Scott, but one of your favorites. Usually you like to do the Ted Lieu stories.
1: Oh, gosh. Dense.
15: Yeah.
1: Box of Rocks, Ted.
15: He was the one that had the great take about the redistricting vote in Virginia, saying the Supreme Court knew. They suckered the Democrats into this.
26: The court could have stopped this by not having the election in the first place. They suckered the people of Virginia. It was a complete disgrace.
27: The Democrat lawyers arguing for it asked them to not weigh in on it before the election.
1: Yes.
27: So
1: they felt pretty confident it would hold up.
15: Well, they were doing a double Jedi mind trick with him, David. That's sure. What it was.
27: Yes. How dare they give us what we wanted?
15: Exactly. No, it doesn't make any sense. But again, man, that whole failing New York Times piece, how desperate the Democrats are now. They're totally ticked off. They thought they were home free with this whole redistricting battle.
1: Yeah, right. They did, yes.
15: And it is. And now they're like little demons running around. They're freaking out. Yeah. Yes.
28: They stole it from us.
15: It's like Gollum.
1: You got caught stealing it, trying to steal it, and so they're stealing it back.
15: Yes. Big meeting with China this week.
1: That's going to be huge. This is going to be a big one.
15: Yeah?
1: That's not hyperbole. It's going to be a big one. They're going to talk about a lot of serious stuff.
15: What do you think is going to come from?
1: I don't know. And I don't know if I trust them, even if they did agree to something.
15: Well, you know, Trump doesn't trust it. But he, you know, going into a meeting, he will, you know, definitely shower praise on whoever it is. That's all part of the negotiating tactic.
1: Well, one thing about Trump is he likes to have praise showered on him, too.
15: He does.
1: You know, and
15: sure.
1: And their economy is in deep doo-doo right now in China.
15: That's what.
1: So, I mean, this is.
15: The word is.
1: He's got some chips to play.
15: It seems like if you really look at it objectively, we hold the cards a lot of things right now.
1: Yeah.
15: But from our media, you would think we are just getting beat all over the place.
1: Well, they want it to be that way.
15: It seems.
1: Yeah.
15: Yeah.
1: Anything to hurt Trump, they'll go ahead and take the side of, yes.
15: But Trump told Cheryl Atkinson, I was glad that she got an interview with him.
1: Yeah, I was surprised at that, weren't you?
15: A little bit.
1: I didn't know what she was even doing.
15: Yeah, she's independent, has been for a while. She was one of the best, honest reporters during COVID. I mean, she took arrows for her reporting, but it was honest.
1: Why she's not working for a network anymore.
15: There you go.
1: That honesty thing doesn't work.
15: But this is what Trump told her about.
29: My relationship is very good with President Xi. I don't know the other leaders, but President Xi is a good man, smart man, loves China. I think it's going to be an amazing trip.
15: He didn't give away anything there.
27: No.
15: Yeah, I think it'd be great. Yeah, we'll see. Yeah, we shall see. I don't know. And what will happen with Iran after the China meeting, or even before? Who knows? Oh, there's going to be a lot that goes down this week. It's going to be interesting. There's no doubt about it. All right, it's that time. We do it a couple of times a day, go around the table. It may not be the biggest story out there, but it caught your attention. David, today, what's your story?
27: I thought this was a funny video making the rounds. It's a guy who's talking about how great Los Angeles is, but it's during a riot, and he's trying to convince himself that everything is cool, everything's fine, even when some crazy lady runs up and starts screaming at him.
15: I haven't seen this.
27: I haven't either. It's pretty funny.
15: Okay, roll it. I'm looking forward to this.
5: So there is nothing better than Los Angeles, bro. This is where heaven touches the earth, straight up. Nothing better, bro. Just don't look over here, though, because there is a riot going down right now. They are kind of pepper spraying people and stuff like that. But, yo, honestly, the riots ain't even that bad in L.A., bro.
6: No?
5: Nah, nah. Oh, wait, watch out. Watch out.
6: Put my sign up there.
5: That's not that bad. Dude.
1: Oh, that was good.
15: Spencer Pratt going for mayor of Los Angeles. That's an interesting story.
27: Oh,
15: so
27: yeah.
15: So all of a sudden, the betting markets?
1: Yeah.
15: He went from what, like 13% to 30?
27: Yeah.
1: I think so.
15: As far as chances go?
1: Oh, really good.
15: Yeah, just talking common sense. Yeah. All right, Scotty, what do you got for your story?
1: Jathan Gilder is the kid's name. Oh, he's not a kid. He's a guy. A 33-year-old Texas resident has been locked up without bond since arrest last year. So he's been in the hole for a long time, but it's now coming to trial. Now, he's saying he's not guilty. I don't know how he's not guilty, but we'll figure that out later. Apparently, he was being stopped by the police, and he has stolen diamonds with him, a couple of them, and they were worth like three diamonds, like worth $800,000, all three of them. So the cops come up to get him. He jams the diamonds in his mouth. And the cop's like, get out of the car. And he won't do it. He said, I'm going to swallow them. He did. Okay. He swallowed them. And so one of the comments he made, by the way, to the police was, can you arrest me for something in my stomach? And they said, yes, we can.
27: Oh, man. Now, I should have consulted my legal textbook before this.
1: Right, exactly. 2 weeks later, they showed up again.
15: Mm. It took 2 weeks?
1: Took 2 weeks, yeah.
27: Ooh.
1: Don't they have a Taco Bell there? My goodness. They showed up 2 weeks later, and sure enough, there they were. And with that was an earring they didn't account for. I don't know how he got the earring in there.
15: Whoa.
1: Or where it came from. I don't know. So there's three diamonds in an earring, and I would not have been wanted to be the guy that drew the short straw there,
15: boy.
1: Huh? I got it, boss. Got it. So anyway, he will go to trial. Could face up to 30 years in prison for what he did.
15: Now, was that earring a stud? I'm guessing it wasn't a hoop, like a big hoop.
1: Maybe that's what took 2 weeks.
15: Who knows?
27: A little blockage there.
1: Oh my gosh,
15: man!
1: I'll eat the evidence. Go ahead.
15: Yeah,
1: eat
15: go
1: it.
15: Ahead,
1: idiot. We'll wait. We got time.
15: For my story, UFC fight over the weekend, big one. Sean Strickland. Big upset over Khamzat Chimaev.
1: Oh, yeah.
15: Who was favored.
1: Oh, yeah?
15: And one of the things that came out after the fight was that Strickland had a shoulder injury. Mm-hmm. He said in the post-fight presser, funny story, on Tuesday, I'm sparring Johnny Emlin, that mother bleeper, PFL champ. I'm at the gym. He shoots on me, and I hit a bleep wall, and I separate my shoulder.
1: Oh, gosh.
15: So I had a grade one AC joint separation on Tuesday. I remember lying in bed on Tuesday night, and I can't lie on my right side. I'm like, you're such a bleeping idiot. You're such a bleeping idiot. But he was able to fight, and yeah, it was an upset. I mean, some people, it was a split decision. You know, and anytime you got a split decision there, some people say, oh, he lost that fight. He shouldn't have won. But, you know, people go back and forth
1: on
15: that.
1: Did you watch it?
15: I did not. I saw the highlights.
1: The highlights?
15: I did not see the fight. But the one thing that also got a lot of attention leading up to it was the press conference. Because Strickland's fighting a man that's Muslim. And a lot of him talked about that. Mm-hmm. I think in the past, he called someone a goat bleeper.
1: Did he?
27: That sounds like him, yeah.
15: Yeah, Strickland. He says some pretty wild stuff.
1: But that sold some tickets, too, after you say something like that.
15: He also said, after the fight, he thinks the other guy is a good enough guy. Like, well, that's what we do. We sell fights. But leading up to it, he tapped into something. A lot of people are like, everyone's afraid to say what he said. And they may say, oh, I can't be down with that, but they'll agree with it. And he was talking about, well, some would say what's happened in Dearborn, Michigan, or different pockets of the United States, where you have big Muslim communities that sort of want to live by their own rules. And he was saying that's not American. Like, he doesn't understand it. So he starts with that part, and then he gets a follow-up question. Then he goes off on Nike. You guys haven't heard this?
27: No.
15: I had to send this to Andres. I couldn't trust myself with all the editing. Okay, there's a lot there.
1: Just keep the button handy, David.
15: Roll it.
4: We live in a world right now where we're being, like, forced to conform to ideologies and beliefs that don't fit America. Like, even, look at these Somali communities that come and just defraud the government. We are being forced right now, as someone who built the Western world, who is a beacon of hope and freedom. Like, the rest of the world models themselves off America, and we're being forced to import these third world motherfuckers that have really no right or beliefs or identity as America. And they don't come and they don't merge. They're not a melting pot. They don't come and say, you know what, man, I love freedom of speech. Draw any picture of Muhammad you want. Like, they don't do that. They come here and they actively try to change their country to our country. They try to change it to their country that they left, that sucks. And it's just a damn shame that we have the liberals that keep promoting that idea. If you want to go have Sharia law, and you want to go cover up your wife and put her on a towel and a blanket, go back to your country. We're not doing that in America. And every proud Americans, white, black, Mexican, brown, you guys have to speak up, because these people are actively against everything we stand for as Americans.
7: Has anyone
15: Hold on. And then, so after that.
1: Wow.
15: Yeah.
1: Holy smokes.
15: You didn't disagree, did you?
1: No, I didn't disagree. No.
15: That's the thing.
1: He's got my vote.
15: Yeah.
1: What's he running for?
15: I know. So then here comes the follow-up.
7: When you ever trust or respected, strongly suggested you cool down the rhetoric, there might be more opportunity, especially if you're a champion.
4: If Nike wants to come, give me a Nike. You want to come, give me a logo as you go. Use little Chinese kids and make shoes. Like, major companies. You don't want to sponsor me. Go yourself. You're actually the problem, dude. Your DEI initiatives. Like, I don't need to be a rich man. I'm good. I can retire right now. I don't. What, an extra $1 million? Well, I don't give a. Dude. Keep your money, you corporate scumbags.
1: Wow. Well, the honesty is refreshing.
15: Yeah, that's the thing about Strickland.
1: Yeah.
15: Yeah. He offends people. You got other people going, yeah, man. I mean, Nike, you know, you're going to talk to somebody about morals or something else when you've had what you've had in China? Yeah, give me a break.
1: They're adjusting on the fly right now, too, aren't they? New CEO. And
15: oh, yeah. They've had a bad year.
1: Yeah, things are not looking up.
15: But I like the guy that says, bleep all y'all. I don't need your money. I don't care.
1: Yeah, and again, he's not worried about the repercussions of what he just said.
15: No.
1: He just said, so what? Do what you want. I don't care.
15: What are you going to do?
1: I got $1 million. What are you going to do?
15: Yeah. Hilarious. All right, we got to get to a news update, and Nimrod's in the news in just a few.
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15: The Markley Van Camp and Robin Show. You ever wake up in the middle of the night and you're like, oh no, I'm not going to be able to go back to sleep. Yeah. Your thoughts are turning. Maybe it's your mattress. Maybe you're all sweaty. Maybe you need some sort of cooling technology like Ghostbed has. Well, Van Camp loves to talk about that. 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
15: That's good.
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1: Yeah, it is.
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1: really
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1: Good. 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
0: A lot in the media have tried to use the hantavirus outbreak on that cruise ship as a way of, like, dinging the Trump administration somehow. They're like, well, but you got out of the World Health Organization. Okay, so what? And so the president was asked about that today. I said, well, you know, we were paying, let's say for 350 million people, we were paying $500 million a year. China was paying $39 million a year for 1.4 billion people. And on COVID, they were totally wrong.
15: Yes. That's just it.
1: Yeah.
15: I don't know. I mean, you're, I guess, preaching to the choir if you are a left-wing news organization that says this is on Trump because he got away from the World Health Organization. Like, you'd still be believing the same crap that they were putting out from 6 years ago?
1: No.
15: I mean, please.
1: I do know the networks are bringing in the same people that fed us crap 6 years ago.
15: Yeah. Yeah, I have noticed that all over the place. Yeah. Again, man, I suppose it's all the framing you want to see it through. Mm-hmm. Like, if you want to believe these people, you're going to believe it. I mean, I've heard many people that do research say, in the end, a lot of people just believe what they want to believe, whether it's true or not.
1: There should be a Chiron that runs underneath, though, when they're on. This person was absolutely 100% wrong 6 years ago.
15: Yes.
1: So we know, right?
15: I remember this was a few years ago. There was a guy that just talked about media members, especially the hot take people.
1: Mm-hmm.
15: And it was, listen, you can get it wrong 10 times, but if you land one prediction right, you've got a career.
1: Yeah.
15: At least for the next decade. Well, because no one keeps track of how many times you get it wrong.
1: I'm sure Nostradamus blew a few. No one remembers it.
15: Probably.
1: Yeah.
15: Right?
1: Yeah.
15: Well, I think that's what's fun when we basically go after each other for wrong predictions.
1: Oh, we keep track of
15: bets.
1: We got a ledger.
15: Yes.
1: Yes.
15: Like I said, this thing in Iran, 4 to 6 weeks. Trust the process.
1: Right. Yes.
15: Trust me on that one.
0: Right. You didn't say Earth weeks, by the way.
1: Right.
15: Yeah, yes. I believe that BS. It was stupid.
1: I know. We all did.
15: But I didn't put any money on that one, luckily.
1: Stayed away.
15: You're only down 95, Scotty. Your luck's going to change.
1: Well, I can turn around quickly.
15: I'm sorry, you're down 90.
1: It's another bad prediction. Yeah.
15: David's down 95.
1: Yeah, I'm only down 90. I'm five.
15: That's part of the fun.
1: So far, you're way, way ahead in this thing. How does that happen?
15: I don't bet on stuff that I'm not confident in. I just go with the takes.
1: David and I just go with it.
15: All right, we got to get the Nimrod.
2: Yeah, when the going gets tough.
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3: I love the poorly educated.
15: All right. Nimrods in the News. We go to New York City, where a 28-year-old woman impersonated a student for 2 weeks until educators became suspicious.
1: Incredible.
15: 28. Casey Klassen enrolled at Westchester Square Academy in the Bronx on April 13th, claiming she was a 16-year-old girl named Shamara Rashad. No, she's 28 years old.
1: Golly.
15: It took him 2 weeks to figure that out.
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19: From ABC News, I'm Dave Packer. The Trump administration now ramping up pressure on Cuba.
11: Sources tell ABC News that the U.S. could announce a criminal indictment against former Cuban President Raul Castro as early as next week. Now, this is being investigated by the Southern District of Florida, and it stems around the 1996 shoot down of planes that were operated by the humanitarian group Brothers of the Rescue.
19: ABC's Alex Perche. President Trump posting on social media that American and Nigerian forces executed a mission to eliminate ISIS leader Abu Bilal al-Manuki. The president writing in the post that al-Manuki will no longer terrorize the people of Africa or help plan operations to target Americans. A stunning twist in the Alec Murdoch legal saga, the South Carolina Supreme Court overturning his murder convictions for the death of his wife and son in 2021 due to the alleged actions of a court clerk. ABC's Andrew Dimbert with what we're now hearing.
13: Prosecutors in South Carolina signaling they may now pursue the death penalty in retrial after Murdoch's convictions for murdering his wife and son in their home in 2021 were overturned. In a statement, the South Carolina Attorney General saying, "We're back to square one in this case, and that means all our legal options are on the table, including the death penalty."
19: Democratic Senator Cory Booker accused the Supreme Court of attacking the rights of black people during a voting rights rally Saturday in Alabama.
25: "We saw it with Dred Scott. We saw it with Plessy versus Ferguson. We even saw it with Korematsu. But the solution in those days was not to sit back and agonize, it was to stand up and organize."
19: This follows the Supreme Court's recent ruling in favor of Republicans in the battle over redistricting. The World Health Organization has determined that the Ebola outbreak in Congo and Uganda constitutes a public health emergency of international concern. 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
19: Arizona has become the latest state to deal with the troubling measles outbreak. Health officials in Maricopa County say they're seeing the most cases there in 30 years. As of Saturday, there were 15 cases, 11 of them tied to a single gathering. Dr. Wasim Balin, chief of infectious diseases at Phoenix Children's Hospital.
28: We're obviously alarmed by the fact that now we're seeing, transmission of the measles virus within the community.
0: He blames the outbreak on fewer vaccinations. The busiest rail service in the U.S. is now shut down. A New York Long Island Railroad workers on strike as of just after midnight Saturday morning.
12: What do we want? Come on!
14: Metropolitan Transportation Authority management wanted to reduce health care contributions for new LIRR employees to offset pay raises. MTA Chief Jen Oliver.
16: That was why we needed a new feature along the lines of the health care costs.
14: Engineers and Trainmen's Union VP Kevin Sexton says that offer was made right before the strike deadline,
18: which was never discussed in bargaining.
14: The MTA putting shuttle buses into service.
0: ABC's Chuck Sievertson. Tens of thousands of people at a nationalist anti-immigration rally in central London on Saturday. The crowd marching through Trafalgar Square, waving thousands of UK and England flags, even some flying Trump flags, a rally called by Britain's most high-profile far-right activist known as Tommy Robbins. Dave Packer, ABC News.
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6: ABC News, I'm Dave Packer. Two Republican challengers, Representative Julia Letlow and State Treasurer John Fleming, will advance to a runoff election in Louisiana's closely watched GOP primary. That, according to the Associated Press projection, it's a defeat for Senator Bill Cassidy, who had drawn the ire of President Trump. Cassidy becomes the first senator to lose a primary since 2017 and the first elected senator to lose one since 2012. President Trump posting on social media early Saturday that American-Nigerian forces executed a mission to eliminate ISIS leader Abu Bilal al-Minuki. Defense Secretary Pete Hegseth posting protecting Christians was part of the rationale for the operation. At a voting rights rally Saturday in Alabama, Democratic Senator Cory Booker accusing the Supreme Court of attacking the rights of black people.
7: You see, we have seen this before, where some people in black robes try to deny or take away our rights.
8: Want to protect our planet? The air we breathe, water we drink, and land we share? Real progress begins with birds. Yes, birds. The very ones we see and hear every day, on a walk, in the park, or simply out the window. That's because birds are more than birds. They're symbols, sentinels that reveal the health of our planet and our people. And by helping them thrive, all of us thrive as well. Audubon is a place where birds matter, where habitats are protected, where communities are engaged, and where change takes flight. Because at Audubon, hope begins with birds. Progress begins with birds. It all begins with birds. Audubon.
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2: From ABC News, I'm Dave Packer. The Trump administration now ramping up pressure on Cuba.
3: Sources tell ABC News that the U.S. could announce a criminal indictment against former Cuban President Raul Castro as early as next week. Now, this is being investigated by the Southern District of Florida, and it stems around the 1996 shoot down of planes that were operated by the humanitarian group Brothers of the Rescue.
4: ABC's Alex Perchet. President Trump posting on social media that American and Nigerian forces executed a mission to eliminate ISIS leader Abu Bilal al-Manuki. The president writing in the post that al-Manuki will no longer terrorize the people of Africa or help plan operations to target Americans. A stunning twist in the Alec Murdoch legal saga, the South Carolina Supreme Court overturning his murder convictions for the death of his wife and son in 2021 due to the alleged actions of a court clerk. ABC's Andrew Dimbert with what we're now hearing.
5: Prosecutors in South Carolina signaling they may now pursue the death penalty in retrial after Murdoch's convictions for murdering his wife and son in their home in 2021 were overturned. In a statement, the South Carolina Attorney General saying, "We're back to square one in this case, and that means all our legal options are on the table, including the death penalty."
4: Democratic Senator Cory Booker accused the Supreme Court of attacking the rights of black people during a voting rights rally Saturday in Alabama.
6: "We saw it with Dred Scott. We saw it with Plessy versus Ferguson. We even saw it with Korematsu. But the solution in those days was not to sit back and agonize. It was to stand up and organize."
4: This follows the Supreme Court's recent ruling in favor of Republicans in the battle over redistricting. The World Health Organization has determined that the Ebola outbreak in Congo and Uganda constitutes a public health emergency of international concern. 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
4: Arizona has become the latest state to deal with the troubling measles outbreak. Health officials in Maricopa County say they're seeing the most cases there in 30 years. As of Saturday, there were 15 cases, 11 of them tied to a single gathering. Dr. Wasim Balin, chief of infectious diseases at Phoenix Children's Hospital.
9: "We're obviously alarmed by the fact that now we're seeing, transmission of the measles virus within the community."
4: He blames the outbreak on fewer vaccinations. The busiest rail service in the U.S. is now shut down. A New York Long Island Railroad workers on strike as of just after midnight Saturday morning.
10: What do we want?
11: Metropolitan Transportation Authority management wanted to reduce health care contributions for new LIRR employees to offset pay raises. MTA Chief Jen Oliver.
12: That was why we needed a new feature along the lines of the health care costs.
11: Engineers and Trainmen's Union VP Kevin Sexton says that offer was made right before the strike deadline,
13: which was never discussed in bargaining.
11: The MTA putting shuttle buses into service.
4: ABC's Chuck Sievertson. Tens of thousands of people at a nationalist anti-immigration rally in central London on Saturday. The crowd marching through Trafalgar Square, waving thousands of UK and England flags, even some flying Trump flags, a rally called by Britain's most high-profile far-right activist known as Tommy Robbins. Dave Packer, ABC News.
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18: Treasonous what you write, but you and
19: President Xi, a couple of years ago when President Biden met him in San Francisco, he was asked if he thought President Xi was a dictator. Do you think President Xi is a dictator?
18: No, but I think that President Biden was an incompetent president. He gave us the Iran nuclear deal, which allowed Iran to have a nuclear weapon within a matter of years from the time they said, I terminated it. If I didn't terminate that, Iran would have a nuclear weapon and they would have used it within probably 2 years ago, 3 years ago. If I didn't go in with the B-2 bombers 9 months ago, Iran would have a nuclear weapon and nobody would be able to talk to them. By the way, they would have used it already.
19: But do you think President Xi is a dictator or not?
18: I don't think about it. He's the ruler. He's the president of China. I don't think about it. I said they would have had to deal with what you have. I respect him. He's very smart. He loves his country. I respect him. Whether he's a dictator, that's for you.
10: Do you think President Xi and China have the ability to influence the Iranians, considering they are one of their biggest customers?
20: Yeah, probably, but... look, he's not coming in with guns, he's not coming in with rifles, they're not coming in shooting. You know, somebody said he's been very good. They get a lot of their oil, 40% of their oil from that location. So what has happened, and one thing I think that we're going to make a deal on, they've agreed they want to buy oil from the United States. They're going to go to Texas. We're going to start sending Chinese ships to Texas and to Louisiana and to Alaska. And I think that was another thing that was agreed to. That's a big thing.
10: What about liquefied natural gas?
20: It's not that much longer.
10: Gas, too?
20: Yeah, everything. Energy.
21: So the D

0: beta position going over there, and there was much made of the multipolarity comment, which was what the Greek reference was that Xi Jinping made right at the beginning, which we talked about in detail yesterday. But apparently, I mean, they did discuss a little bit. Apparently, they discussed Taiwan and the expectations. But, you know, what comes from that, you know, it all remains to be seen. So we're still getting some details on that. They did talk about Taiwan real quick. They did talk about Taiwan, but POTUS said that he made no concessions, no promises. Listen to this.
1: Would the U.S. defend Taiwan if it came to it?
2: I don't want to say. I'm not going to say that. There's only one person that knows that. You know who it is? Me. I'm the only person. That question was asked to me today by President Xi. I said, I don't talk about that.
1: He asked you today.
2: He asked you if you would send troops. If you would. He asked me if I'd defend them. I said, I don't talk about that.
1: She told him that.
2: I don't talk about that.
0: Yeah, he's like, I'm not going to talk about that. He wasn't going to get boxed into anything with Xi Jinping. And I think that that's smart. So all in all, I mean, I don't see there to be a negative here, Kane. I don't see really a negative at all. And it seems, you know, they were able to get some pretty good deals. And which we're going to, like I said, we're going to dive into that coming up with Stephen Yates. We're going to dive into all of that with him. But the details of it as it pertains to not just more than just Taiwan, the tariffs, the fentanyl, they did discuss the fentanyl. Here's a really fun thing, though, and I can't remember if I made mention of this. Did I talk about the Rubio thing, him traveling there and what they had to do? Because remember, he was sanctioned. Rubio was sanctioned. I can't remember if I
3: think
0: brought
3: we did
0: that
3: talk
0: up
3: about
0: yesterday.
3: It on the, I think you may have brushed by it in a broader conversation, but I don't think you actually, you know, drilled into it.
0: Okay, so let me touch on that. So remember, Rubio was sanctioned by China. I'm going to pull all of this up for you. And he, you know, being the top diplomat going into China, you kind of need your, I mean, you're going to have your Secretary of State, you know. You got to have your Secretary of State going into China. Just something that's got to happen.
4: Yeah.
0: And apparently, they had to change his name. This is what, make this make sense to me. Just let me put this out. So, as it relates to him and how did he get in there and when he was sanctioned. So, Daily, I think it was Daily Wire that had the story. His nameplate, some of the, there was a couple of members of the media, although I think they were briefed going out there, that were curious as to why his name was misspelled on his nameplate. So when they sit down at the big conference table, they have their nameplates in front of them and their positions. And a lot of people were wondering, well, why is Rubio's misspelled? This is weird. But it was on purpose because Rubio was he was sanctioned two times by Beijing, right? And one while he was a senator. But because he is, as Secretary of State, the top diplomat, he had to go with POTUS. I mean, POTUS wasn't going to go without his Secretary of State. So what the CCP did, now this is where, I don't know, is they created this, like, workaround that allowed him entry without formally lifting the sanctions. So the embassy spokesman in China said that the sanctions targeted, quote, Rubio's words and deeds when he served as a senator concerning China. And apparently he was just very critical of their obvious faults. And they decided to switch his name around, the letters in his name around, as a way to have him enter the country. So I don't, I mean, this stuff about the Uyghurs, Hong Kong, all of this stuff, COVID, he warned about Chinese espionage. And so what they ended up doing is they changed like two, they flipped like two letters of his name, basically, is from what I understand. Like, and then that's allowed him to enter. Okay, so maybe I'm missing something here. Why couldn't they just ignore the damn thing? That seems entirely performative for performance's sake.
4: Yeah, you know what I think?
0: What?
3: I think

0: that they have such a digital system in place as it relates to who they punish through government that I think that this is a system where they, I think it's something that AI might be a part of. And they're like, instead of dealing with all of that to change it, we'll just change Marco's name, avoid the system.
1: Yeah, they like flipped two letters of his name, from what I understand, and that misspelling was what allowed him to. So, I mean, but that's true. That's so digital. But I mean, he's the Xi Jinping is the leader of the CCP, he's the leader of China. Couldn't he just say to hell with that? Let him in. That's why it seems so performative. It's like they wanted to show the United States that they were slavish to process. It like seems so performative. It's so weird. That's the thing that I read this over and over again. I'm like, that is the dumbest thing I've ever heard in my life. So they literally just renamed him.
0: What was his new name?
1: I mean, it was still like kind of Rubio, but I don't know how to pronounce it when I can't remember what letters they.
0: Macro
1: No, it
0: Burio?
1: was his last name that they switched. I just think it's they. I think it's just funny that they changed his name. So that, and it was called a linguistic workaround. So instead of Marco Rubio, it basically was like Marco Lu in the Chinese language, in Mandarin, it was basically Marco Lu. So instead of Marco Rubio, the way that they changed the letters, it was Marco Lu, Leo, in their language. Weird, right? Yeah. Okay. That's just what I thought. So welcome to the program, Dana Loesch with you. Starting it off like that. What were you going to say?
2: Oh no, I was going to say, I think it is.
0: It's absolutely weird, and the only explanation I can come up with in my head is the fact that they're so digitally controlled. They just wanted to avoid all of that together and just change the name.
1: And it's just so performative. It's just so incredibly performative. And I don't know. It was like they really were trying to showcase that this is our system and we are like they really wanted to remind him that he was sanctioned. But they let it just so odd. So we're going to continue. We're going to talk about all of that with Stephen Yates coming up. Here's a crazy story. I didn't hear this until this morning. This seems like this should be the biggest story of the week. So listen to this. On May 13th, maintenance divers at the, I'm reading this piece, Converse Reservoir Dam in Mobile, Alabama, discovered an IED in Big Creek Lake that supplies the drinking water to the whole area from like 17 billion gallons, I think it is. Multi-agency teams, and that was from another piece I read, multi-agency teams, it states, including the FBI bomb squad and local explosive units, safely retrieved and detonated at off-site with no injuries, damage, or water contamination. Now, one of the directors for the team said that it was a, quote, unprecedented threat and that they averted it with routine vigilance. And now there's an investigation with no suspects identified yet. Now, it was literally submerged at the bottom of a dam that holds the entire resource of drinking water for Mobile, Alabama. So, to put it in another way, someone literally put an IED at the base of a dam and it barely made national news in the drinking water supply. Is that not an insane story? Did you, anybody out there in Radio Land hear this? We didn't, I did, I read this morning.
2: I sent it to you yesterday.
1: This was crazy. How is this? I mean, this is terrorism, clearly, right? How would this not be terrorism? I mean, I was thinking of all of the different ways. Could it have floated downstream? And I'm trying not to be precious about this. I don't see that happening. So they had a total emergency response. Thankfully nobody was harmed, but it was put in the drinking water. It was like it was going to blow up the dam. And I mean, it's right by it. There's pictures of them retrieving it. So I'm really curious about this. The dam was built in 1952, 17 billion gallons of water. And the agency owns all the acres of land surrounding the reservoir as a buffer against any kind of development and to protect it. this seems like this should be a much bigger story than it is. Although, I mean, obviously it can explode underwater, but could it take out a dam? I mean, I am made of questions right now, made of questions. So coming up, we've got Islamism. Oh boy, do I have some updates for you on that. Also, Stephen Yates joins us because Trump rejected, and this is such a blow for the woke Reich, he rejected the push that Xi Jinping was offering about the multipolarity angle. This was a war of psychology and words just as much as anything else. So we're going to talk to Stephen Yates about all of that to break that down because it's really fascinating stuff. So as we move, our partners that help bring you the program, who do we have?
2: Noble Gold.
1: Oh, that's right. 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
22: And now, all of the news you would probably miss. It's time for Dana's Quick Five.
1: So Paul McCartney says that taking photos with fans makes him feel like a performing monkey. He tells people to put your phones away. Well, I get it, but it's also kind of goes along with it. Although it was interesting what he said. He was like, we used to love fame. Now celebrities, he's like, they don't want to be seen in public, etc. He says it's weird, which I don't think he's necessarily wrong. Apparently, this is about transparency. So Spencer Pratt, if he wins the mayoral race, he may also film a reality show with it. And I think that's totally Los Angeles. It's the most Los Angeles thing I think I've ever heard of. So he says that if he's elected, he actually might do a reality show about the first family of L.A. I just think that his trajectory has been amazing. And he came out with another ad. I don't know if you saw it, but it was the... I'm pulling this up. It was the Lego ad. It was so good. So incredibly good. I don't know who's doing his ads, but they know what they're doing. It's fantastic. James Bond auditions have officially started. And apparently the lady who was the casting agent in Game of Thrones is, I think she did a good job. She's now cast to find the next 007. And I don't know. I got some ideas as to who it could be. And I got some ideas as to who I don't want to see in it. So we're going to see who comes through the auditions. But there's a lot of good choices out there. That's for sure. Stephen Yates on Trump in China next.
23: If I ever get out of here.
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24: 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The Trump administration now ramping up pressure on Cuba.
25: Sources tell ABC News that the U.S. could announce a criminal indictment against former Cuban President Raul Castro as early as next week. Now, this is being investigated by the Southern District of Florida, and it stems around the 1996 shoot down of planes that were operated by the humanitarian group Brothers of the Rescue.
26: ABC's Alex Brochet. President Trump posting on social media that American and Nigerian forces executed a mission to eliminate ISIS leader Abu Bilal al-Manuki. President writing in the post, al-Manuki will no longer terrorize the people of Africa or help plan operations to target Americans. South Carolina prosecutors signaling they may pursue the death penalty in the retrial of Alec Murdoch. The World Health Organization has determined that Ebola outbreak in Chicago, in Congo and Uganda constitutes a public health emergency of international concern. This is ABC.
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1: Welcome back to the program, and in a very special Friday appearance for the show, the man in demand, Mr. Stephen Yates, who is a foreign policy expert, and he is the senior research fellow at the Heritage Foundation as well. And he's also an expert on China. This is his wheelhouse. And he has been watching this trip that the president has undertaken. And he's here to give his analysis and whether or not he thinks that it was a success. So, Mr. Yates, so good to see you. Thank you for joining us on a Friday. So, just start from the most basic question. Was this a successful trip for the president?
11: Well, Dana, that all depends on what you thought you wanted to get out of it. And my point of view is this was a maintenance visit. There's a lot of talk by no less than the president and others that there might be some big strategic things that would come out of this, some big deals, always the biggest and best deals.
1: Right.
11: But I saw this as more of a maintenance visit. It's been a bit since the president had really, since he'd gone to China. That was 2017, which seems like a lifetime ago. And certainly a lot has happened in the United States and with President Trump. So going there after having done some really big strategic things around other parts of the world, I think increased his hand, and it was kind of the right time to drop in on what he calls his good friend, Xi Jinping, and the great relationship that they have, and to talk about maybe expanding American access into the China market, talking a little bit about the good things that could be done together as opposed to the risky things that are happening otherwise. This is a little bit resonant to the stuff that I was sold earlier in my career and that has been a part of U.S.-China relations. But I support the president in giving it the college try. So if your objective was, I'm going to go not really make any major concessions on advanced chips, I'm not going to erode our position on Taiwan, I'm going to push for a greater opening of the China market, and I'm going to flex that the CEOs I bring with me have a market cap value that's roughly equivalent to your entire GDP, then I'm for the America maxing of that effect.
1: America maxing, there you go. I love that. There was a weird moment, too, in the very beginning. For those just joining us, we're talking to Stephen Yates, experts on all things China, where they were walking into, I find it ironically named, the Great Hall of the People there in Tiananmen Square. It's very ironically named. And they go in there, and it's because I feel like even subtle gestures are kind of a power play. And I know that their sort of diplomacy, from what I understand, is we're going to gut you with our words, and then we're going to smile, and we're going to try to make you think that it's actually okay. Because he goes in there at one point, and he's talking about the Thucydides trap, Athens and Sparta. Now, when I heard him say that, the first thing I thought of was, oh gosh, this is that whole Alexander Dugin multipolarity argument that proposes that both Russia and China are rising powers in their own right within their own sphere, and the United States is no longer the dominant power in the United States. His comment obviously was playing into that, and Trump seemed to at first sort of kind of gloss over it. What was your take of that moment?
11: Well, the Peloponnesian Wars are a very, very important part of Western civilization. And there have been discourses about, I would encourage people to actually read true knowledgeable scholars on that, like Victor Davis Hanson, mm-hmm. and not go to the dotards and Ivy League schools for their, I think, commie claptrap about what the Thucydides trap is, which essentially is sort of, it's all determinism, and we are a dying empire, China is a rising power, and inevitably there'll be a clash, and we probably are going to lose, and maybe we should start making a deal with the rising power. This is commie claptrap doomerism. Shame on anyone who echoes this. And that's why, of course, I wouldn't pay anyone to go to those schools. And people shouldn't even read those books. But it's pretty big tell when your big book is repeated by the commie in chief in welcoming the leader of the free world to his country. But essentially, President Trump, in fact, outside of words, the fact, he has flipped the script. America is not an empire, never has been an empire. It's been an empire maybe of ideas and opportunity. We certainly flex and have real power. We're doing that now. Sensible people can see it. But we're not a dying empire. And China isn't actually a rising power either. It sort of has peaked, and it's having trouble at this point. Its technology that it sold to Iran got smoked quickly. It is not able to influence events in its far abroad. And when it projects power, it's more by threat than reality. We shouldn't be overly hubristic. We've talked about this multiple times. But at the same time, I don't understand why the president sort of pauses Trump being Trump and just come in, and sort of like he did when he went to NATO and he just elbowed everybody out of the way and he was the big dog in the middle of the picture and everyone had to move and accommodate. That's where America is right now. And I would like him to flex a little bit on that. And he did to a degree. But there's a degree of this is my friend and we're going to find ways to work together and we've got these great opportunities. That's the part that gives me the opposite of the good feels.
1: That's interesting because he seemed to kind of gloss over it. He was very impressed when they went. I was watching video and listening to the interpreter because he went and gave him a tour of the garden and apparently invited him to, you know, one of the properties that not a lot of dignitaries. And it was funny because Trump standing there in the garden, he's like double checking. Now, how many people do you bring here again? Oh, it's rare.
11: You're
1: for
11: exactly
1: me to
11: right
1: bring
11: about that.
1: Yeah, that's a bit. I mean, that apparently impressed him.
11: Yeah, so that was Xi Jinping walking through this formerly imperial garden that, you know, the communists conducted a revolution against all the old things, yeah, especially imperialism and feudalism and the past dynasties. So, of course, they would now be bragging about all of those same things. And Xi Jinping, sort of like the Lorax, I'm here for the trees, is going and touching each of these. Oh, this one is 200 years old, and this one is 150 years old. That one over there is 400 years old. Well, you know, America's about to celebrate its 250th birthday, but you know what? We got trees out there that are older than that, too. What are you trying to tell me, Bubba? Because the trees have been here, but the Communist Party took over China in 1949. So let's talk about what are we doing for business. But the president was courteous to his host. His host was trying to show him some of the old stuff that hadn't been chopped down. But it was pomp and circumstance. I think the president tried to work the substance of the agenda. And I there's just a lot of gaps that need to be filled in about what was really transacted. I don't fault him for it necessarily, because in the conventional approach, we would have had the worker bees, the soulless bureaucrats, having done fact sheets and joint statements and all of that, and they would be talking about the much vaunted progress, and those are basically sort of air going into the wind, and they'd come back for the next meeting with the same fact sheets and the same joint statements. So I don't fault the president on this. He's taken a different approach, but it leaves us wondering exactly how many deals. Maybe 200 aircraft for Boeing? That's cool. Those are real planes. That's real jobs. But is Meta going to operate inside China now that the Meta leadership went? I doubt it, but that'd be cool if it did, I guess. Are they going to buy more ag products? I love farmers. I want them to sell and feed the world. That's good stuff. When? How much? Did they commit to this before and didn't do it? What's different now?
1: Ooh, good point. Very good point. Speaking of some of the people that were with them, Marco Rubio. This might be the dumbest question I asked. He already knows what's happening. Look at his face. He's already smirking. So Rubio's been sanctioned twice by China. And instead of just ignoring it or lifting the sanctions, they go through this whole very, this pageantry of changing his name, changing letters in his name to basically make it Marco Liu, so he can get around being sanctioned and barred from entry in China. What was that about? That sounds like just ignore it then. Why did they have to go through this whole process? Kane says it's because everything is so digitized that they have to.
11: Well, you know, the funny and not so funny thing is there's such a heavily surveilled state that has facial recognition and biometrics and all that other stuff going on, that in a way it's just makes the farce even crazier to play a game with the name when they for sure have 100% ID on every single human, unlike America, say, during the Biden administration, because they are gathering all this other stuff that's not just someone's name. But it just shows with the Europeans get together and have meetings and conferences about statements, the Chinese probably had endless meetings about, oh no, we have these sanctions, this would be illegal, how can we let him in? And then the way they put the camel through the eye of the needle is, we're just going to change one of the Chinese characters. It's not like anything changed about Rubio. It's still Rubio in English, but in the Chinese formulation, we'll change one character, cool beans, he's not sanctioned. So, okay, great. So what if we say it's not Jimmy Lai, it's Jimmy Lau? Is he free now? What if it's Ezra Joe instead of Ezra Jean? Is he a free pastor now? Let's play this game. Let's go ahead and do that.
1: Wow, that is such a great point, too. I mean, it was very so it was them trying to save face so that they didn't look like they were, because that would have been viewed as a big loss for them if they would have had to remove sanctions, right?
11: Yes. They shouldn't play around with this stuff, too. They don't want us doing it to them. But yes, this in their way saves face. But really, I ask you and the dear people out there watching and listening to us, did it really save them face? I mean, this meme writes itself over and over. Marco Rubio now has another job and another identity. And so it just goes into the constellation of the legend that is the meme world of Rubio this time around.
1: Yeah, Marco Liu. I mean, if he does not use that, if he ever runs for office again and he does not use that as campaign material, I don't know. I wanted to ask you, too, about Taiwan. We're talking with our good friend Stephen Yates, and you can find him on X at Steve Yates with the Heritage Foundation, expert on all things China. The soundbite that, and we played it in our first segment, because Trump was asked if he had talked to Xi Jinping about Taiwan, and he had said, well, I'm not going to talk about that. I'm not going to get into that right now. What was that conversation like? Because I know Xi Jinping brought it up, but I'm very curious as to how did POTUS manage this?
11: Well, I think that might have been the more interesting storyline through this couple of days. There's the Iran part. I think there's a little bit of interest there, but less so. But the Foreign Ministry of China decided to give a full-throated, full fangs and smiles statement about Taiwan being a potential flashpoint and America better not mess it up or there'd be conflict and consequences. Now, in my adult life, every meeting with China has had a bit of this. And so it wasn't quite the hair on fire exercise that some of the lesser bulbs on cable television trying to commentate about this were saying. This is not new. This is just sort of rewrapped Christmas gift that's been given for the last generation. At the same time, it's pretty rude for the foreign ministry to do that right at the front end of your distinguished guest arriving. We don't do that to them. But we also don't rough up their press corps when they come to the United States to cover things. And the Chinese security and press did that to the Americans this time. So there's a little bit of burps and tickles along the way that made clear China's not the same. But on this Taiwan thing, substantively, what the Chinese are saying is you back off of supporting Taiwan, maybe specifically with arms sales to Taiwan. And then, yeah, maybe we'll help with Iran and these other deals will move forward. And we have this new era of cooperation. President Trump in his meetings allegedly just sort of listened and either restated American approach, according to Secretary Rubio, and moved on to the next topic. However, when he was interviewed by Bret Baier, he then started to indicate, well, I haven't decided whether I'm moving forward with the arms sale package to Taiwan, and I really don't want anyone declaring independence, and I'm not sending anyone 9,500 miles to fight just because someone wants to declare independence. That somewhat undid the good that was, yeah. I'm not taking your bait, and we're just going to stand pat. So far, policy hasn't changed, but as usual, the words are out there in the ether, and the Chinese will make use of
1: it. That's true. I have to go back to what you just said about, so the Secret Service agent was kept out of official events. American journalists were prevented from joining the presidential motorcade, and a staffer got trampled by Chinese reporters. That sounds like a BLM protest, not a reception for the American president. I just want to make Stephen Yates a GIF right now, because this, I mean, you can read, you don't even need to hear him. You can just look at his reaction and you get the whole synopsis right there. So this is last thing. How serious was this little clash?
11: Well, I've lived through some of these before. The Chinese security is the least diplomatic and professional of the international security folks. And you can imagine they come from all walks of life from all the different countries. I remember a time during the Bush administration when a distinguished guest from China was staying in the Blair House. And as we were getting people in to prepare for said meeting, there was a knockdown, drag-out fight between the Chinese security forces and our Secret Service. Now, I know the Secret Service of 2026 is not seen the same way it was back in the early 2000s. But in general, having seen these guys that protect the White House, I am not a small guy. I'm not the biggest guy. I wouldn't pick a fight with any of these dudes. So I don't know what was in the Cheetos of these guys from the Chinese security forces. But any given day, these are not the ones I want to grapple with. But they did. And so you got a taste of that a little bit more for the journalists and others fighting to get the motorcade. Peter Doocy got left behind to ride solo in one of the buses. It's kind of, you know, there's all kinds of stories like this. All I can say is at least it wasn't in Afghanistan. To get into a motorcade in Afghanistan. I thought I was going to miss the meeting because there was no handle on the inside of the car that I got into, the very last car of the motorcade. So I think I'm dead. I'm in a Russian white car at the end of the motorcade, and I have no way to get out of the car, and this dude doesn't speak a lick of English. This is it. So there's all kinds of wild stuff in these motorcades and security interactions that most of the world never sees, and even Crazy Yates lived some of it a long time ago.
1: Crazy Yates, new nickname. It's been immediately formed. Stephen Crazy Yates. Always so good to have you, my friend. We so appreciate your insight. Thank you so much for joining us this Friday. I hope you have a great weekend. God bless.
11: Thank you, Dana. Take good care.
1: Of course. That needs to be his Twitter handle, Crazy Yates. This is the best ever. I'm jealous. I'm so jealous. We got a lot more on the way, folks, as we roll towards the conclusion of this first hour. And our partners, of course, we can't do it without the good people over at Preborn. 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
5: From ABC News, I'm Dave Packer, a terror leader killed in Nigeria.
6: President Trump posting on social media that American and Nigerian forces executed a mission to eliminate ISIS leader Abu Bilal Aminuki. The president writing that Aminuki will no longer terrorize the people of Africa or help plan operations to target Americans, and that the terror group's global operation is now, in his words, greatly diminished.
5: ABC's Rachel Scott. Hundreds of Long Island railroad workers went on strike early Saturday, shutting down the nation's busiest commuter railway. In a post on X, Governor Kathy Hochul said that the MTA remains ready to negotiate. ABC's Morgan Norwood is at New York's Penn Station.
7: The Trump administration attempted to broker a deal through an emergency board last fall. New York Governor Kathy Hochul blaming the president for the failed talks, writing, the disruption that Long Islanders face is the direct result of reckless actions by the Trump administration to cut mediation short and push these negotiations toward a strike. Trump immediately firing back on social media, writing, I have nothing to do with it. Never even heard about it until this morning.
5: At a voting rights rally Saturday in Alabama, Democratic Senator Cory Booker accusing the Supreme Court of attacking the rights of black people.
8: You see, we have seen this before, where some people in black robes try to deny or take away our rights.
5: This after the Supreme Court's recent ruling in favor of Republicans in the battle over redistricting, Booker comparing those rulings to past Supreme Court decisions like Dred Scott. In central London,
9: we will be silent no more!
5: Tens of thousands of people Saturday taking part in a nationalist anti-immigration rally. It's an indication of the growing power of a far-right movement said to be closely linked to President Trump's MAGA movement in the United States. A separate pro-Palestine march also drew tens of thousands at the same time in London. 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
5: Rising gas prices amid the ongoing war in Iran are driving up costs beyond the gas pump. Diesel prices in California approaching $8 per gallon in the state. Jose Perez, the owner of Yohabachi in Fresno, says he's had to pass some of his extra fuel costs on to his customers.
2: Just a couple months ago, I was spending about $150 to fill up, and now it has doubled to about $320 to fill up.
5: While Perez says he's raised prices, it's not enough to cover his costs. Authorities looking into what caused an explosion and fire at a lumber mill in Searsmont, Maine, about 90 miles northeast of Portland.
14: The fire broke out just after 10 a.m. Friday. The roof of a large building collapsed.
15: Need to treat this as a mass casualty incident.
14: Firefighters could be seen pouring water on the smoldering wreckage. At least three fire trucks were destroyed. The lumber company was founded in the late 1800s. A spokesperson for the family that owns the sawmill says it will not operate for the rest of the week.
5: ABC's Michelle Franzen. The FBI now offering a $200,000 reward for information leading to the capture and prosecution of a former Air Force intelligence specialist who it says defected to Iran. Monica Witt was indicted on espionage charges in 2019 after prosecutors say she defected 6 years earlier. While serving in the Air Force, Witt was trained in Farsi and was deployed on several intelligence missions in the Middle East. Dave Packer, ABC News.
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1: So, me and my friends, we did not do stupid things because we would be beaten to death. We would end up on Unsolved Mysteries. There's no way we did anything like that. Today's parents are a bunch of pansies. 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And it can't just be legacy press because there's a whole new legacy press that's developing.
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16: What exactly did President Trump ask President Xi for when it comes to Iran?
17: He didn't ask him for anything. I mean, we're not asking for China's help. We don't need their help.
16: But he raises the issue.
17: We raise the issue to make clear what our position is. And to make it clear so they understand, because I mean, it's logical we would talk about it given how dominant that issue is. Our position is very clear. Iran cannot have a nuclear weapon. And that's what they were, you know, they were on the verge of building a conventional capability where they had so many rockets, so many drones, that you couldn't do anything against them. They would hide behind that conventional shield to do whatever they wanted with their nuclear program in the future. That's why the president chose to act. In response to that, Iran has decided that they're going to take an international waterway and turn it into theirs and charge tolls for it. We're not going to allow that to happen, and that's why there's a blockade. It's a direct result of what they've done.
1: So that's Secretary Marco Liu.
18: That's his DJ name.
1: DJ Marco. Good save.
18: Yeah.
1: DJ Marco Liu, because you know he had to change his name over in China. Welcome back to the program. Dana Lash with you. It's Friday. Half of you are drunk by the pool anyway. I'm kidding. You're hard. You're working hard so you can take care of all the illegal immigrants that are treated as welfare recipients in this country. So good to be with you. Happy Friday. We've got AG Ken Paxton is going to be coming up here a little bit. And I know you're not going to want to miss any of that. Lots of good stuff. Okay, so I feel like there's certain things that I want to revisit. But, I mean, there's all kinds of stuff. happening, including, let's see, what do I want to get to first? We've got Islamism. So there's been an investigation happening against this Nakba 78 protests that are being held across like 39 different countries today. And apparently what the most is in the United States. There's a number of entities that have been investigating it. And so the Nakba 78 protest, it's Muslim advocacy and anti-Israeli, these organizations that have been, and they're targeting those things. And so this goes back to the Nakba, which is Arabic for catastrophe. And that was the beginning of, you know, the war that they had in 1948, right? And that's when you had Jewish people expelled from these Arab states and the history of it. So that's what the name is pulled from. So the investigation found that there's this huge network of well-funded, very far left well-funded. I mean, like Marxists, they probably have a shrine to Lenin in their house. And they are well-funded, well-connected, well-organized, and it includes mostly communist groups. That's what people need to realize. I'm going to make a point here about the woke right. One of the reasons I hammer this so much, don't make the mistake of thinking that I'm hammering same side. These people ain't on my side. They're not on your side either. They're straight-up Marxists that are using Marxist

all these NAPCA 78 protests around the world. That's what they've been doing. That's apparently like kicking off today. And the most of them, though, are in the United States. And here's the thing. This is not a protest against Israeli government. It's not a protest against Israeli policies. It's not a protest against either the right or the left in Israel. The whole purpose of these protests is to challenge literally their right to exist. That's it. That's the whole purpose of it. Do you know that they have an annual revenue? The Coordinated Transnational Protest Network, they have a combined funding footprint of about $1 billion. They have 736 events across 39 countries. Recognize the op, folks. This is the op. Just like, you know, I had a friend say, all of the people like the woke Reich and all that that are buying into this stuff, these are the people, the same damn people who buy into the face masks and 15 days to slow the spread and 6 feet of social distancing. It is the same thing. What they did with that was to prime you for anything. If they can get you to shut yourself up inside of your house, if they can get you to harm your children by making it to where your kids can't have normal adolescence and go out and have these milestones in their lives, if they can take your livelihood by shutting down your business, if they can make it to where your neighbor will snitch on you because they think that you're having family over for Thanksgiving, by God, they'll do anything. This is proof of it. It's enough. It's an op. So all the people who buy into this stuff, pat your backs and congratulate yourselves because you're just the new COVID masking, 6 feet of social distancing, 15 days to slow the spread, get the clot shot. You just bought into that. So they've been doing this. They're in Chicago, Los Angeles. They have a whole website, and they describe it as making the Nakba and challenging just Israel's right to even exist in the first place. That's the whole thing. It is an absolute op. That's been happening. And the reason it's become so prevalent is because we've decided to be okay with Islamism in the United States. We've decided to be okay with that. Not all of us, but some people. You know, I got to tell you, I'm not going to get too much into it because it's an ongoing thing that we're dealing with in our community right now. But there was a developer that was going to be developing, you know, certain neighborhoods, they don't want high density. Certain neighborhoods, they don't want 1 million apartment buildings. And by the way, you start bringing in 1 million apartment buildings into suburban areas, you're going to start shifting that voting block, too, by the way. So you got to be very purposeful, especially the people who've lived here for a while and pay a butt ton of tax. Right. All right. So there was a developer that was going to be creating this like huge thing here in our town, in our area. And when I was looking at the drawings, because initially it wasn't as, I don't want to say Islamist, but it was a Muslim-owned company that was behind the development. And you know, normally, you know, look, I'm a capitalist. I also am very heightened against, you know, Islamism and radicalism. And I keep an eye on this stuff, as you do in your community. But I saw, you know, that kind of made me want to just look because of all of the stuff that we've experienced already here in North Texas. I mean, for crying out loud, there was a dad who killed his two girls not even 10 years ago because they weren't West. They were becoming too westernized in Irving, Texas. Irving, where they got, what is it? The Toyota Music Factory, where huge acts come to play just down the road. So there's a little bit of a history there. So in this development, I was looking at the renderings on their website, and I noticed a very interesting thing in the middle of their renderings. And I thought, huh, that's interesting. What's that? And I zoomed in on it, and it was a minaret in the middle. You guys know what a minaret is, right? It's a very tall, slender tower, like a Muslim bell tower. Just look at it like an Islamic bell tower. Right, how you have churches that have bell towers. This is an Islamic bell tower, except what it's used for is the at the top are the speakers, and that's where the call to prayer sounds out repeatedly throughout the day. And apparently, in the blueprints for the square of this development, they had everything, you know, electrical running up, speakers running up, all of that stuff. Don't you find that interesting, Kane? Mm-hmm. Why would you need that?

0: would you have to have something like that? Especially since the development was supposed to be like the aesthetic of it was sort of like a Spanish, right? Like a Spanish style. So it was very interesting to see a minaret there. And there's different types of minarets. But it was this was at one of the minarets. I think it was like the Ugal, or I can't even remember what it was called. Absolutely a type of minaret. And I was looking at this and I'm like, this is very fascinating. And they ended up selling the development to another company. And so some things have been changing, but I thought that was interesting. There were a lot of people who opposed it when it was first introduced. But is that not kind of like the MO? We're going to plant a flag right here, Islamism. You know, you run over churches and you turn them into mosques, you know, the Hagia Sophia. I mean, you can go on and on and on. That's sort of the history of it. But over here, we have suicidal empathy. And we've been brainwashed into thinking that protecting American culture and American freedom is somehow bigoted. And what's really bigoted is refusing to adapt and assimilate into the freedom of American culture. You know, you can't say melting pot anymore because it made the critical race theory people mad. So to hell with them. It's a melting pot. And I've said this a million times before. You have a million, you know, e pluribus unum from anyone. Out of all of these people that come here, everybody's united by the desire to be free. Stay out of everybody's business. I don't care what you do, as long as you're not harming the community, you're not harming, you know, people or animals, and you're not eroding my property value. Or doing anything. I mean, I'm too busy. I don't have time for all that, nor do you. But when you refuse to assimilate and you try to set up like they want, they also tried this in Irving. Islamists tried to establish a Sharia court. This is fact. This is not hyperbole. I don't exaggerate. I'm not like these sensational miles wide, inches deep podcast brain dead dilly bar people that are out there. This is the furthest thing from exaggeration. They literally tried to do this in Irving, Texas. And that's one of the reasons Congresswoman Beth Van Dyne, she was the mayor at the time, they were trying to get that woman. You had every Islamist activist that was trying to get CARE got involved. Everybody got involved. So they already tried that. So our sensitivities are a little bit heightened here. I don't think any jury would convict us for it. So my point is that all of these things that have been happening in different parts of the country. You have every right to question it, but you are told that if something doesn't sit well with you, your gut feeling, your inner discernment is speaking to you. You are told that you are being a bigot for listening to it. But yet it's not bigoted to come to the United States and to say to hell with American Western jurisprudence and start trying to reestablish a foothold over existing practices and establishments here. That's not assimilation. The idea of America only works when you come over here and you assimilate. It only works when you come here and you adapt. But that's the whole point. By not, they don't want it to work. And that's the op. So I see this stuff. I see this stuff like these NAPCA protests. I'm like, that makes sense. I see what they're doing here. And it's happening and it's going to get more and more. And then you have the woke Reich, who is mad because they're too few in numbers in the coalition or in general. And they are trying to link up with these people. This is the Red-Green Alliance. They're trying to link up with these people to bolster their numbers because it's not about principles for them, as you can see. People like Marjorie Traitor Greene, it's not about principles at all for these people. Some are motivated by vengeance. Others, they just hate Jews. Others, they really hate America, but they haven't admitted it to themselves yet. That's the whole thing. Now, coming up, he's fought against all of this stuff too, AG Ken Paxton. We're going to be talking with him. He's running for AG, or sorry, running for Senate. He's AG running for Senate. He's in a tight race. But I think he's doing quite well. He's going to be joining us here coming up as we move, because we've got a lot still to get to. It's a packed show today. Our partners over at Native Path Collagen. The collagen is incredibly important. Everybody takes, you know, like calcium supplements. They take magnesium. They'll take vitamin D. They take all this stuff. But a lot of people, they don't start looking at collagen until, you know, they notice it in their physical being. After you turn 30, Your body produces 1 to 2% less collagen every year. That's the protein that keeps your bones dense, cushions your joints, firms your skin. It's impossible to get it back through diet alone. It lives in animal bones, cartilage, tendons. And so what Native Path is, it was developed by a doctor, Dr. Walden. He's a doctor of physical therapy. So with his patients, he was trying to source for them clean collagen so he could give that to his patients. But he was having trouble finding actual clean, very good, high-quality collagen. And it is actually a fight because it's a very saturated market and not every collagen is the same. So he just made one of his own because he was so tired of having to find this stuff. And then somebody would go out of business. He was so mad about it. So he created his own so he could recommend it to his patients. And that's where Native Path Collagen comes from. It's grass-fed and entirely clean. Dissolves in coffee or water. There's no taste. There's no clumping. It is legit the first collagen that I've ever tried where it did not make the stuff that I put it in have like this chalky taste. It does not have that. 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
14: And now, all of the news you would probably miss. It's time for Dana's Quick Five.
0: So a Florida news site shut down because they got busted for having fake AI reporters, a stolen content, and even a fake editor-in-chief. The South Florida Standard, they offered local news stories in the Sunshine State, covering everything from politics to sports to, you know, whatever. And apparently it was a digital mirage masquerading as local news. The reporters were AI generated. Their content was stolen. And apparently they said it was local journalists working on the site, but they didn't exist. Even apparently the photos were also AI generated, and they had copy and pasted bios. Sounds so China, I gotta say.
15: CNN, is that you?
0: Yeah, let's see. A woman is accused of smuggling extra razor clams in her waders. This is Washington, state of Washington, isn't it?
15: It's
0: state of Washington, isn't it?
15: Yeah.
0: Of course it is. How did I know this? I'm like, this is Washington. That's it. So, Long Beach, Washington, two people are facing criminal charges. They're accused of trying to smuggle extra razor clams in their waders. The limit's 15. Of course, it's someone not here legally. Of course. Of course. I had to get around that headline. So, it's not five. It's just two. Ken Paxton next. 250 years ago, Americans declared that we were meant to live free, to work, move, and live on our own terms. 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
17: ABC ABC News, I'm Dave Packer. Two Republican challengers, Representative Julia Letlow and State Treasurer John Fleming, will advance to a runoff election in Louisiana's closely watched GOP primary. That, according to the Associated Press projection, it's a defeat for Senator Bill Cassidy, who had drawn the ire of President Trump. Cassidy becomes the first senator to lose a primary since 2017 and the first elected senator to lose one since 2012. President Trump posting on social media early Saturday that American Nigerian forces executed a mission to eliminate ISIS leader Abu Bilal al-Minuki. Defense Secretary Pete Hegseth posting protecting Christians was part of the rationale for the operation. At a voting rights rally Saturday in Alabama, Democratic Senator Cory Booker accusing the Supreme Court of attacking the rights of black people.
18: You see, we have seen this before, where some people in black robes try to deny or take away our rights.
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0: Welcome back to the program. Dana Lash with you. We are at the bottom of the second hour. I had a double think here. And happy Friday to you, getting you set up. So it's been a very busy time here in Texas. You know, we've got primaries, we've got runoffs, we've got all kinds of stuff happening. We have probably, I think, one of the

0: the most important Senate races in the nation happening right now. And, you know, obviously, I know you all think that the choice is incredibly obvious in that you either like having your constitutional rights and having people deliver on promises like lowering taxes and fighting for the taxpayer and fighting against Islamism, or you don't. Very simple. Speaking of running for Senate, Attorney General of the Great Republic of Texas, who's a candidate for Senate, Ken Paxton joins us now via video. So, sir, it's so good to have you. I noticed you were trending this morning. I have a million things that I want to talk about because you've got the Netflix suit. You've got the saving taxpayers. You've got all this. But this was incredibly significant. You announced this today. You made history because you secured a landmark healthcare fraud settlement that is creating the first in the nation ever detransition clinic. And it's securing a $10 million from Texas Children's Hospital because they got caught transitioning, mutilating kids. That is absolutely huge. You're the first in the nation to do it. Thank you for doing it. Congrats on that. Tell us more. This is huge.
1: Yeah. Yeah. We're really excited. It's a very different thing. It's never been done, as you said, I don't think anywhere in the country. Texas Children's Hospital for years has been trying to transition children. They've had doctors involved in doing both surgery and chemical therapy. It's obviously a violation of Texas law now, but prior to it being a violation, there was also hidden payments through Medicaid. So we also uncovered the Medicaid, what we thought was, you know, fraudulent in hiding what they were actually doing. So we got a settlement for $10 million. They are firing all the doctors involved. They have compliance issues now where they have to disclose if they're hiring anybody and they have to get rid of them, so they can't do this in the future. And then, of course, we get the $10 million settlement, some of which will be used for this clinic for the next 5 years to detransition people. And that cost will be absorbed by Texas Children's Hospital. And so people can come in and not have to pay anything to have this done. So I'm pretty excited about it. It was, I think, a creative solution, and it's significant because it's going to last for 5 years and beyond, because they won't be able to do this anymore.
0: Yeah, this is, when we found out how many different hospitals around the nation that were doing this, and even after the story broke, they continued to do it while also lying to the public about doing it. This is incredibly significant because, you know, they don't, detransitioners, they buy into the, it's not informed consent, first of all, because they don't know what they're getting into. And then when they realize it too late and they need the help to try to revert back to as much normalcy as possible, the help isn't there for them. This probably, and this might be an obvious question, could be a blueprint for other states to use going forward in their own areas.
1: No, I think it's a great question, actually, because yes, that's what part of what we're trying to do here is provide other states with, the same blueprint to go forward and do the same thing. So we're hoping that at least many of the Republican states will follow suit and push this trend away from transitioning kids to detransitioning kids. And hopefully this won't be a problem 10 years down the road, because there's been so many states paying attention to it that no one wants to do it anymore, at least in the states that care about this.
0: Right. You're not getting enough credit for this next thing. And this is one of the things I really wanted to just say thank you on, because this is one of my big issues. Obviously, the Second Amendment, which you have been, and I have to say, you're the only candidate in the Senate race for the Republican side that's been very consistent, like super 100% consistent on Second Amendment rights. So I hope people remember that when they go to the ballot box. But you also protected taxpayers. So Texas Scorecard reports that you stopped city councils in the state of Texas from illegally raising taxes, because this is something we've all been fighting. Tell us about this, because apparently there's also the new no new revenue standard, so they can't get around this frozen tax hike by trying to inflate the value artificially of everybody's homes also. So that's huge. Tell us about this.
1: Yeah, one of the problems that the legislature addressed is this lack of transparency with cities and raising taxes and taxpayers knowing what the financial statements look like. So they passed a provision that said within 180 days of the fiscal year ending, these cities are required to disclose their financial statements and do an audit so that we can verify that what they're saying is true. It seems relatively reasonable. Well, we reminded like 1,000 cities they need to do it. 130 of them that we've discovered so far did not do it within the time period allowed. And so the consequence of that is that they cannot raise taxes. And so we sent those 130 cities a letter saying, you cannot raise taxes. We are not going to let you raise taxes. So at least in those 130 cities, those taxpayers are not going to have any increase in their taxes. And if that happens, if the cities go ahead and do it, we will be there to try to stop them.
0: That's incredibly significant, because a lot of people, a lot of Texans, I don't think, realize it's not something that can just be done by the signature of the governor or at the you know, Austin level. I mean, this is something that's determined by every, you know, local area, every municipality, in terms of, you know, their property taxes, et cetera. And so this is incredibly significant to do something, because that has been happening in certain areas. I mean, we've heard stories about it. And I know you say that because you've been sending formal letters to those cities, as you said, notify that they're barred from adopting these rates higher than the new revenue rate. The probe is ongoing. Have you had, I mean, I'm sure audit failures. You've already had those.
1: Yeah, absolutely. That's part of the problem here. We couldn't do anything until this fiscal year. There are obviously cities that weren't doing it. Most of them weren't doing it forever. This is a new requirement, and we're the ones monitoring it to make sure that they do it. If they don't do it, the consequence is you cannot increase taxes. So if you don't do the audit and you don't provide the financial statements, so the financial statements have to be audited. So we know that they're real, right? You can put out any financial statement you want, but unless they're audited by a third party that's trustworthy and respected in that community, then it's not worth the paper it's written on.
0: We're talking to Attorney General Ken Paxton, also a Republican candidate for Senate here in the great Republic of Texas. You announced that you filed suit against Netflix for spying on kids and consumers by illegally collecting user data without their knowledge or consent. I got to be honest, when I first saw this reported, it sounded like the way that the media made it sound like it was this nanny state thing, that you were going after Netflix basically because of, you know, parental abandonment. Parents weren't watching what their kids were doing on Netflix. But that's actually not what was happening. They're collecting people's data without even telling them. They have no idea that it's happening, and they're sharing it with who knows whom. They're sending it out there. Tell us about this, because, you know, there are a lot of minors that are using this. Every interaction apparently is a data point to them.
1: Yeah, so this is a common problem. We sued Google over this. We got a huge, almost $1.4 billion settlement. We sued Facebook over this and got a $1.4 billion settlement. We've sued General Motors over this. We have sued like seven or eight Chinese companies that are collecting data and obviously sending it to the Chinese Communist Party. So all the TV manufacturers in China and South Korea and other places we've sued. And this is another example of Netflix, a company that obviously has some questionable practices, and we're pretty convinced at this point that they were collecting data and monetizing that without telling the consumer, without telling the children, without telling their parents. We are collecting all this information on you, and then we are selling it and we are monetizing it. They have an obligation, especially as a family-friendly company, to disclose that and tell the consumer, here's what we're collecting, and are you okay with it?
0: Yeah, I mean, that seems so obvious. I mean, apps have to do that on your phone. They send you, like, you get a pop-up, and this can kind of track your activity on your phone or collect your data, and you can say reject or opt out. I mean, even apps give you that, but Netflix was not. They were not doing that. That is a real privacy invasion. That's incredibly upsetting. We're talking with Attorney General Ken Paxton. You've also are going after a Chinese national. You've been very, very busy. I don't even know how you're running for Senate, because you've been so incredibly busy. You're also suing a North Texas company owned by a Chinese national. They were advertising a fake childcare businesses to fraudulently obtain H-1B visas. Our mutual friend Sarah Gonzalez was working on this story. This gets into that. I mean, we have the stories about Chinese birthright citizenship, you know, that whole story. And now we have this H-1B visa scam. Tell us about this and what kind of resolution, or if you've had a resolution yet, do you expect?
1: So we've been looking at many companies. Sarah's been a great help in exposing some of this, but we've gone after a lot of companies that are fraudulently using the H-1B program, and they're actually not providing any services. So we've actually gone after, we've investigated, we've sued. In this case, pretty wild. They advertised in China. We had people go look at what was being advertised in China, these H-1B visas. So they're called, and they call them tourism visas, mm-hmm. and they get them over here on a tourism visa, but they don't tell us, they don't disclose the United States. They're actually bringing these women to these homes to have babies, mm-hmm. and then get birthright citizenship. So it's completely deceptive, and it's a complete violation of what the H-1B program was set up for. And so we have sued them to stop them from doing it and collect damages for the cost to the state and to this country.
0: This is more prevalent than people realize because we're talking about thousands of babies, correct?
1: Yeah, and this has been going on apparently for 20 years. We just kind of spotted it, and then we started doing our research. So think about that. It's just one company that we became aware of. Obviously, we don't know all of them, but this is a common problem, I think, not just in Texas, but all of the United States. This is it's like an industry of bringing people over here. And just think of the consequences if these people are sent over by the Chinese government, Chinese Communist Party, to get citizenship. And then over time, they're groomed back into the country. They become political leaders. They become business leaders. And they affect policy decisions in the United States. And what can we do? They're citizens.
0: That's a great point. And from my understanding, because it's been going on for 20 years, an analysis of this, not so much an editorial, but they did a deep dive and they were saying that they are going to be basically, in the coming the next generation of voters, the babies that have been born in the last 20 years are now reaching voting age. And you're talking about thousands upon thousands upon thousands of these kids that are reaching voting age. That could significantly alter the balance of red and blue, because we all know that they're not voting Republican.
1: Yeah, and that's one of my concerns. We're just now discovering this. The program is being abused for the worst possible reasons, which is another foreign country is sending their people over here to have babies so that they can affect elections, both by voting, but also by being involved in potentially political decisions, by getting elected. They can get elected from local politics to, national politics. One of them could be elected president. And, now we've got the Manchurian candidate. It's a real issue that I hope this country figures out a way to address, because all I can do is work on the margins to stop what I know about. Mm-hmm. But this may be a massive problem for the country.
0: Until you get into the Senate, because then you could spearhead maybe legislation that tackles this whole ridiculous notion of birthright citizenship.
1: Yep, you're thinking exactly how I'm thinking about it, because I can do what I can do here. But at the federal level, this is a federal program. All I can do is affect how it's affecting Texans in some small way. But once I'm there, this is obviously going to be a focus of mine to figure out what's actually going on and try to stop it.
0: Yeah, and that's the change that we need. Attorney General Ken Paxton, as well as Senate candidate, and you can visit kenpaxton.com. Check out his website and everything else he's been working hard at. I hope you do. General, I hope you take some time to rest, like a second at least, please. You're going to work yourself out.
1: I know. We got early voting next week, and then we got May 26th, Tuesday. I got to get through that, and then I'll take a little rest.
0: All right. That sounds good. General, good to have you. God bless you. Have a good weekend. Thank you.
1: Yeah, you too. Mm-hmm. Thank you.
0: We have more to come, folks, as we wrap up the second hour of programming. We got Florida Man on the way, and coming up next hour, got a lot to hit as well. More Islamism. We're going to talk about immigration. We're also going to get into the latest with POTUS's China trip as we move, because we're capitalists. God bless America. 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
13: When I was diagnosed with Hodgkin lymphoma, I had so many questions. 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
16: It's his life mission to make bad decisions. It's time for Florida Man.
0: Some of these stories that people send are hysterical. All right, so, oh my gosh. Let me start with this one, though. This is the Florida Man with the diamonds came.
17: Oh, yeah, you remember
0: it. Florida Man in the sky with diamonds. Wait, are those diamonds? Okay, let me try to figure out how to do this headline. So a Florida man who defecated diamonds, that works,
17: yep.
0: Once is representing himself in court, and he asks, am I going to get charged with what's in my stomach? Okay, how in the world did this happen? So this man went and stole Tiffany earrings, diamond earrings, and swallowed them.
17: Yep.
0: Now, these earrings are worth $770,000.
17: Yep.
0: It was a jewelry heist. And he swallowed them. And then he had to excrete them out. They even have it on CCTV, not the excretion, but him stealing everything. He's got a lengthy criminal record. His mom couldn't figure out if she wanted to name him Jason or Jonathan, so they went with Jathan. Jathan Gilder. He's 33. He's got a lengthy criminal record. He rejected a plea deal, waived his right to counsel. He's called the man who pooped diamonds. It's a very strange case. So he entered the store in a mall last year. He said he was with Orlando Magic. They let him go to the VIP room to view expensive jewelry, and he looked at these earrings and done ate them. He grabbed them, tried to flee the store, ate them. Cops noticed that because he ate them when he saw the cops. They noticed him shove something in his mouth, try to swallow it. He refused medical treatment, would not get an X-ray. Jail scans finally revealed that what he had done. And it was the missing earrings. So he was in a 2-week hospital stay under constant police guard while they waited for nature to take its course. You did tell me he took this man 2 weeks.
17: Yeah, apparently.
0: And, oh, sorry, there were 4 stolen earrings, not 2. Only two additional unidentified earrings were recovered, but the other two were with Tiffany's, the one pair. So even though everything in the world was against this man, evidence, surveillance footage, the Tiffany price tags in his SUV, he decided he was going to defend himself in court. The judge said, okay, you're stupid, but go ahead. You know, the public defender is still available. And so some of his notable quotes include, am I going to be charged with what's in my stomach? I should have thrown them out the window. Yeah, there you go. So. Okay, my question then becomes, A, who gets them? Like, who takes them out of the... B, they got to be... Did you clean them or you just destroy them? And then C, if you just clean them, is there a discount? That's disgusting. They're the poop diamonds forever now. I don't have an answer to this. That's all you. Third hour on...
18: My fiancé is a veteran. He was a combat medic in the Army.
19: I did tours in Korea, Germany, and Bosnia before I got injured.
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1: I'm Dave Packer. The Trump administration now ramping up pressure on Cuba.
21: Sources tell ABC News that the U.S. could announce a criminal indictment against former Cuban President Raul Castro as early as next week. Now, this is being investigated by the Southern District of Florida, and it stems around the 1996 shoot down of planes that were operated by the humanitarian group Brothers of the Rescue.
22: ABC's Alex Brochet. President Trump posting on social media that American and Nigerian forces executed a mission to eliminate ISIS leader Abu Bilal al-Manuki. The president writing in the post that al-Manuki will no longer terrorize the people of Africa or help plan operations to target Americans. A stunning twist in the Alec Murdoch legal saga, the South Carolina Supreme Court overturning his murder convictions for the death of his wife and son in 2021 due to the alleged actions of a court clerk. ABC's Andrew Dimbert with what we're now hearing.
23: Prosecutors in South Carolina signaling they may now pursue the death penalty in retrial after Murdoch's convictions for murdering his wife and son in their home in 2021 were overturned. In a statement, the South Carolina Attorney General saying, "We're back to square one in this case, and that means all our legal options are on the table, including the death penalty."
22: Democratic Senator Cory Booker accused the Supreme Court of attacking the rights of black people during a voting rights rally Saturday in Alabama.
24: "We saw it with Dred Scott. We saw it with Plessy versus Ferguson. We even saw it with Korematsu. But the solution in those days was not to sit back and agonize. It was to stand up and organize."
22: This follows the Supreme Court's recent ruling in favor of Republicans in the battle over redistricting. The World Health Organization has determined that the Ebola outbreak in Congo and Uganda constitutes a public health emergency of international concern. 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
22: Arizona has become the latest state to deal with the troubling measles outbreak. Health officials in Maricopa County say they're seeing the most cases there in 30 years. As of Saturday, there were 15 cases, 11 of them tied to a single gathering. Dr. Wasim Balin, chief of infectious diseases at Phoenix Children's Hospital.
27: We're obviously alarmed by the fact that now we're seeing, you know, transmission of the measles virus within the community.
22: He blames the outbreak on fewer vaccinations. The busiest rail service in the U.S. is now shut down. A New York Long Island Railroad workers on strike as of just after midnight Saturday morning.
28: What do we want?
29: Metropolitan Transportation Authority management wanted to reduce health care contributions for new LIRR employees to offset pay raises. MTA Chief Jen Oliver.
30: That was why we needed a new feature along the lines of the health care costs.
29: Engineers and Trainmen's Union VP Kevin Sexton says that offer was made right before the strike deadline,
31: which was never discussed in bargaining.
29: The MTA putting shuttle buses into service.
22: ABC's Chuck Sievertson. Tens of thousands of people at a nationalist anti-immigration rally in central London on Saturday. The crowd marching through Trafalgar Square, waving thousands of UK and England flags, even some flying Trump flags, a rally called by Britain's most high-profile far-right activist known as Tommy Robbins. Dave Packer, ABC News.
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0: So me and my friends, we did not do stupid things because we would be beaten to death. We would end up on Unsolved Mysteries. There's no way we did anything like that. Today's parents are a bunch of pansies. This is what I'm telling you. You got to be very careful with media in general. And it can't just be legacy press because there's a whole new legacy press that's developing.
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0: Welcome back to the program. Top of this third hour, Friday, getting you set up for the weekend. Dana Lash here. You can find us on Substack as well. Make sure you go and subscribe. Good things come out there on the red. YouTube and Facebook as well. Like and subscribe. And if you missed anything from the previous 2 hours, you can always go to the podcast, download it, and get what you missed. So coming up later on here at the bottom of the hour, we're going to have, it's a packed show today, Judge Roy Altman. He's got an amazing book out. And it's Israel on Trial is what it's called. And from what I gather, this is similar to what Lee Strobel did with A Case for Christ, except Altman looks at all of the, goes back thousands of years actually to the history and does similarly with Israel. And we're going to talk with him about all of that coming up. But in the meantime, audio soundbite 16. The guy who wants to be president from California, having a little bit of a tough time. He's now going after redistricting because, as you know, Democrats have been losing their minds ever since the Supreme Court told Virginia, knock that off. And so they were real smug about redistricting, and they loved it when they thought that they could do it. But now that they can't do it and they were doing it in an unconstitutional racial manner, they had to play fair. Now they're really mad. And here's an example of it. This is Cut 16.
6: This is Jim Crow 2.0. It's sick. Stone cold racism in a scale I never thought I'd see in my lifetime. Never have seen in my lifetime. It's all happening. Bring us back to a pre-1960s world. It's jaw-dropping what's happening. It was jaw.
7: Oh, my God, please.
0: I am made of questions. First off, he knows the party that did all that, right, in the 60s? Does he know the party that set the record for the filibuster and why? It was Democrats filibustering the Civil Rights Act. They set the record. It was 84 days. They filibustered his party, his ideology, filibustered the Civil Rights Act. Still the record. I don't know if he knew that or not. You know how I know it? Because I was in ninth grade and I got into a knockdown, drag-out debate with my teacher in our history class who was trying to argue with me that that wasn't the fact. And this was before Google. And I went to the library and I got the book and I dragged it back to him and I showed it to his face and he was going to try to suspend me for it. And my mom showed up with a cigarette on her lip and was like hail, H-A-I-L. So there we are. No. Now, come by it honest. They're upset over redistricting. Now, I don't know if you heard what Hakeem Jeffries, and I think we had the audio, but I don't think I played it. You don't have to run and get it, Juan. Poor Juan's like, I can't grow any more arms, Dana. Hakeem Jeffries had said he was talking about Republicans and redistricting, and he said that we have to push back and we have to crush their souls. Okay. First off, they're mad, but this isn't anything that Republicans did to them. These are the courts. It is the Supreme Court and also voters. Republicans did not do this to them. Now, Kamala Harris was saying yesterday that she wants to have a summit of Democrats to talk about good ideas to deal with some of this stuff. And she was saying that we need to pack the courts and get rid of the Electoral College. So basically the failed presidential candidate was going out and talking about ways to just throw the Constitution totally out the window because they didn't win the Virginia redistricting case. And they, I don't know if you saw Missouri's Kane, but they failed, utterly failed in Missouri. Well, before the last time when we moved from Missouri to Texas in 2013, and I was in the, and I think you were in this, were you in the 3rd Congressional District at the time too?
7: Benton Park, so.
0: Yeah. So that was Russ Carnahan, who was the son of the Nepo baby of the late governor, who was killed in a plane crash, and then his wife assumed his Senate seat. I'm not kidding you, that happened. But they, before they redistricted that out, I remember that 3rd Congressional District was drawn so stupidly. When I went to look at it on the map, I don't know what shape it was.

people started moving en masse to all of these red states and red areas, it got to the point where they could not keep up the grift anymore. They could not keep up the lie, and it became very obvious, and it made it so much easier to redistrict and redraw these lines to a more like rational and not even that, but actually representative level. Think about this. In New England, the six New England states, you don't have a single Republican congressional member, despite the fact that over 40% are registered Republicans. And in New Hampshire, 48% are registered Republicans. You don't got a single Republican congressional member. You got one Republican senator, if you want to call her that, from Maine. If you want to call her that. Was it Collins? One. That's it. Don't you find that odd? I'm not making that up. That's literally from the last three elections. That's the data from the last three elections. In fact, they've gotten more. There have been more Republicans that have been registered in those New England states. That is because of the Democrat gerrymandering. They tried to draw it out in such a way where Republicans are minimized as much as possible. That's why the districts look like ink splots. It literally looks like someone or paint that's like a Jackson Pollock painting. That's how they're drawn. That doesn't make any sense. How is that actual representation? I want you to remember, we're coming up on the 250th anniversary of the founding of this republic. And how was this republic founded? On what was this republic founded? One of those rallying cries was taxation without representation. You got people that are being taxed and ain't getting the representation, that return on the investment of their tax dollars. You have these lines that are racially drawn. Democrats don't want to go out and campaign. Dear heavens, you think they want to get out of their limousines and go and shake the hands of the unwashed masses? You ever seen a Democrat campaign? Because I have. These people don't want to campaign. They don't want to have to earn anyone's votes. They just want to lump all the races together in one. So we'll put minorities here. We'll have the Indians here. We'll have the black voters here. We'll have the Asian voters here. Maybe put all the gays here. They want to divide everybody up so they can just make one appeal and not have to do anything. But by redrawing the map in a way that is actually representative, meaning every taxpayer is afforded actual representation, that means they're going to have to go on campaign. And they don't want to do that. So they're already calling for packing the courts. You know what I would do if I were Trump? I'd be like, I'm going to add a couple jobs. I don't know if I'd do it. I don't want to give Democrats any incentives to do it, but I maybe would threaten about adding justices on SCOTUS just to make them mad, because now they can't do it the way that they want. They can't cheat. So now they want to go after the judicial system. So that's going to be the thing that's happening. They're talking even more now about packing the courts. Now you got Hakeem Jeffries out there because this language worked so well for them during the last election. Now they want to go out and they want to crush the souls of who? The people you want to vote for you? I don't think that's not really how that works, Slick. Doesn't work that way. But that's what they want to do. So this, you know, it seems like Kamala Harris's whole thing was no good ideas. Yes. No, all bad ideas over here. Exactly. Now, in Virginia, the governor signed the assault weapons ban. Everybody and their brother is filing suit against this, including Harmeet Dillon. They've even said they're going after it. Y'all going to get sued because this is stupid. So in Virginia, it's unconstitutional because these are commonly owned firearms. And that's been one of the litmus tests, particularly with Broome, particularly with McDonald v. Madigan. I mean, you go on to Heller. They're talking about commonly owned rifles. So back in the 90s, they tried to go after handguns and ban handguns. And then they realized, oh, my gosh, that's such a losing issue. So they modified their position and they decided to make it about, quote unquote, assault weapons. They couldn't go out and say semi-automatic rifles because the reception would have been the same to handguns. But more people that were using it for defensive purposes were using handguns. Handguns are more commonly like carried for that purpose. And so they decided to go after rifles instead because they would get more traction. And they figured people might be stupid about guns. Maybe our voters are dumb. So we can just make up words like assault weapon. And they're going to think that's something badder and shootier. That's what we're talking about. Oh, wait a minute. Not a regular weapon, but an assault weapon. So it's shootier. Yes, it's way shootier.

0: It's a fully automated clipazine. It's, yeah. And lasers and stuff. And it throws nunchucks. Wait, what? Yeah, it has a nunchuck, the thrower, that you can put on the top rail. I'm saying, there's so much assault there. You can only have so much assault, right? Like, wait a minute, take it off. So the assault weapons ban, if you remember, was cosmetic things that you would affix to your gun, right? And that somehow was supposed to make it shootier. Now, remember, the assault weapons ban has never worked anywhere that it's ever been. RAND study, I've written about it 11,000 times. There's at least, actually, 9 different independent studies that have been conducted over the period of 12 years that have proven that the assault weapons ban, A, did nothing to lower the homicide rate. That's number one. It did nothing to lower violent crime. There were no more accidental shootings than they were anticipated. There are fewer accidents. Nothing, none of that. None of that. It literally had no effect at all whatsoever. So when it sunset, there was no noticeable difference. No noticeable difference. And so some of these gun control cities, they try to lie and say, oh, well, our murder rate's going down. Because our crime rate's going down, not murder rate. They say our crime rate's going down, but their murder rate's increasing, but they're arguing that their crime rate's going down because you can only fudge FBI uniform crime numbers so much, right? Their crime rate's going down because they stop reporting crimes. In California, you can basically run roughshod into a retail store and nobody's going to touch you so long as you steal only under $5,000, right? So I'm saying, so they just stopped reporting the crime, or they, like in California's case, literally reclassified it. So that's why you're seeing this BS of a lower crime rate. And I've written about that a million different times, and I've compared crime statistics from different cities over a 10-year period. It's all over at Substack. And all you got to do is go up to the little search bar, and you can put it in there, and it'll pull it all up for you. And also, I've had 2 books on the issue. So they signed this in Virginia. This is not, first off, it's not going to, it will not survive courtroom scrutiny. It's not going to happen. But these people, there's no such thing as an assault weapon. You have semi-automatic firearms. Fully automatic firearms, those are already unconstitutionally under NFA. That's a whole other issue. But this idea, they're going after commonly owned firearms. And if you remember, that's a litmus test. At least that's how, I mean, Scalia believed it's a litmus test. Clarence Thomas believes it's a litmus test. Even Alito believes that it's a litmus test. And it's one of the things that's been affirmed by Bruin. So this is not going to survive any kind of a legal fight. So the problem is that it's law right now until it's not. So we're going to watch all of that. We got a lot more on the way. 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
12: And now, all of the news you would probably miss. It's time for Dana's Quick Five.
0: So Seattle area inflation hits 4.9%, outpacing the whole nation as their energy costs soar. Who is the ruling party in Seattle? Gosh, who is it? Is it? It's not Republicans.
5: No, it's not. It's the other party.
0: It's not Libertarians.
5: No.
0: Who is it again?
5: Democrats.
0: Democrats?
5: Yeah.
0: It's them?
5: Yeah.
0: It's them. It's literally them. Wrong way teen driver was 15 times the legal alcohol limit. If he's under 21, the legal limit is 0.02.
5: Yeah, so that.
0: How is he not dead just from drinking?
5: Right.
0: Aren't you? You're just made of alcohol at that point. You're entirely flammable. Bone-crushing hyenas are cleaning up city streets in Ethiopia. I'm finding, I think our police departments could get some more, you know, canine kind of help, hyenas. They're helping to clean up over there. They're being friendly. They're actually a lot larger than you.
5: Yeah.
0: They're incredibly large. So they said that they've been going around. In fact, they've gotten to know some of the people, and they take, they've been feeding them strips of meat, and then they clean up. They've been helping clean up the town, the cities, and that seems like real nice. It's nice of those hyenas to do that. Also, let's see, we've got a couple of others. I'm going to go back to this because there was a couple that I missed the last time. So there was a woman who went viral for stabbing her hairdresser over a bad haircut. She was arrested in the UK for stripping off and assaulting the police. Now, Kane normally at this point goes, I can fix her. But now he's not saying that. You can't fix this one?
13: No, she's attractive and everything, but I have to admit, I cannot fix this one.
0: I mean...
13: Can't do it.
0: Yeah. She has a long name, too. She literally grabbed a kitchen knife out of her handbag and plunged it into her hairdresser's back in Brazil. After she complained he ruined her fringe last week. Girl, you don't have to stab them. Gosh, just like slapping his... I'm just kidding. Don't do that either, but... I mean, she is Brazilian. She is 27, arrested on suspicion of wounding. Are you serious? Like, she's on video stabbing the dude. We suspect it may be the woman in the video here who did it. The salon staff had to overpower her, and then they called the police there. And in all due respect, like, her bangs look messed up. I just don't like her hair. I think her hair's too light and it washes her out, and she's wearing a dress that's like really bad for her body type. So she might want to go and stab her stylist too. I'm just saying, because it looks really bad. Oh my gosh. I don't know what's happening. We've got so much on the way. So coming up next, Judge Roy Altman and his new book, Israel on Trial. Stick with us.
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16: ABC News, I'm Dave Packer. The Trump administration now ramping up pressure on Cuba.
18: Sources tell ABC News that the U.S. could announce a criminal indictment against former Cuban President Raul Castro as early as next week. Now, this is being investigated by the Southern District of Florida, and it stems around the 1996 shoot down of planes that were operated by the humanitarian group Brothers of the Rescue.
19: ABC's Alex Brochet. President Trump posting on social media that American and Nigerian forces executed a mission to eliminate ISIS leader Abu Bilal al-Manuki. President writing in the post, al-Manuki will no longer terrorize the people of Africa or help plan operations to target Americans. South Carolina prosecutors signaling they may pursue the death penalty in the retrial of Alec Murdoch. The World Health Organization has determined that Ebola outbreak in Chicago, in Congo and Uganda, constitutes a public health emergency of international concern. This is ABC.
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0: Welcome back to the program. Dana Lash with you. We're at the bottom of this third hour. Happy Friday. We're getting you set up for the weekend. You all know that we have talked, for those of you who've tuned in regularly, we've been diving into what I call the woke Reich and this whatever is happening with factions of the right. We've just been jumping into all of it, and a lot of these myths and a lot of just like these tropes and all of this nonsense that have come up before October 7th and after October 7th. I've never seen anything like this in politics, I have to say. And so I was really excited when I saw the announcement, I'm going to pull this up, for this book. It's written by Judge Roy Altman, and the book is called Israel on Trial, Examining the History, the Evidence, and the Law. And what struck me about this is that if you're familiar with The Case for Christ by Lee Strobel, written by an attorney who was diving into the faith of Christianity and the history of Christianity, it struck me that the structure was very similar. And it does an amazing job at looking at pretty much every single argument, I think, that you could probably bring up that we have seen debated, whether you're talking about Tucker Carlson, whether you're talking about, you know, Marjorie Taylor Greene, you know, all of this other stuff in the woke right. And I'm really glad that this book is out. It's a New York Times bestseller. And the author, Judge Roy Altman, joins us now via video. Judge, it's so good to have you. Thank you so much for joining us. And congrats, by the way, on the bestseller. Although I'm pretty sure that, you know, you weren't aiming to have a bestseller. You were just aiming to settle some of the nonsense that has been swirling, particularly since October 7th. And I was watching an interview that you gave, and you said that's really the thing that motivated you to write this book.
2: Yeah, well, first of all, thank you for having me on. For the first time, I've been happy with the New York Times, I would say, in a very long time.
0: I know. Hasn't been a lot of good news from them this past week.
2: This past week in particular, the nonsense, as you just called it, is unbelievable. You know, I remember when I was in 2010, there were all these shark attacks in the Red Sea, which is situated between Israel and Egypt. And it just so happened, I think there were six or seven, and they were all on the Egyptian side of the border. And some Egyptian minister came up over the radio and said that the Mossad, the Israeli intelligence service, was training sharks to like only Arab flesh, you know, the kind of thing that now I guess Candace Owens would think was reasonable. And I remember everyone just laughing about how absurd the claim was. What we didn't understand is that just less than 20 years later, the New York Times itself would be parroting almost identical claims that Israeli intelligence services are training dogs to rape Arab men. I mean, just a sign of how absurd the news reporting and blood libeling has gotten in our mainstream media.
0: And we were talking about that story, that Nicholas Kristof piece, and going through the absurdity. I mean, when I first saw it, Judge, I have to tell you, I thought it was a joke. And I just kept scrolling. I was like, this is a Babylon Bee story. There's no way this is true. Oh, my
2: gosh. That's the problem. You see the Babylon Bee, you're like, I'm not sure if that's a real newspaper now or not. You
0: know? I know. I think they're probably more accurate. It was insane. But it really, I love what you said in this interview, because you said, in the end, all of the claims about Israel, you said, boil down to six main claims. And at their core, each of these claims is actually a legal claim. So what you did was incredibly smart, because you approached this very clinically, very methodically as a judge. You know, you're trained in the law. So you are approaching this with that mindset, and you go after every single one of these claims, because this is the stuff that comes up. I mean, you know, we kind of joke about it, you know, about the sharks only eating Arab flesh, but that's not a stretch. I mean, as you just mentioned with the New York Times, this is the stuff that's bubbling up. I mean, I had one of my kids' friends once ask me if I was paid by AIPAC, for crying out loud, because I believe in Israel's right to exist. And I think that they've always been there. And I think that Palestine is a fictional place that's not supported by thousands of years of antiquity. So that's how far this is going. And we always say that, you know, social media isn't real until it is. Talk to us about the claims that you just take apart in this book. I mean, I don't want you to give away the book, but, you know, share with us.
2: Well, I'll just tell you the six main claims that you hear over and over again. As you say correctly, they're all actually at their core legal claims. And as with any other legal claim, it's really important to peel away all the emotion and all the diatribe and vitriol and all the yelling and just get down to brass tacks. We need to define the legal rule. We need to apply the legal rule fairly to all the parties the same. So one of the basic legal norms in our society, going back really thousands of years in Western civilization, is that a word or phrase has to mean the same thing to the Jews or the blacks or the whites as it means to everybody else. Otherwise, you're just engaging in discrimination. And so we take each of these six main claims, and the six claims are, for example, that Israel is taking land that doesn't belong to it, settler colonialism. That's just a legal claim. That Israel is falsely imprisoning Palestinians in Gaza, just literally a legal cause of action. That Israel is violating the laws of war, genocide. That Israel is discriminating against its Arab citizens, apartheid, etc. So we take each claim and we say, all right, what are the relevant legal rules? What are the legal principles that guide our analysis of this claim? Not emotionally, just as a matter of law. And then we produce what the facts are. We apply the legal rules to the facts. And then we issue a verdict one way or the other. As you say, I'm not going to tell you what the verdict is because I want everybody to
0: buy
2: the book.
0: They need to read it.
2: But of course, the point is that whether you look at the claim of genocide or apartheid or colonialism, the claims just do not hold up under any objective assessment of what the legal rules require.
0: That's I think that that's so needed. I mean, this has been so needed in this discussion. For those just joining, we're talking with Judge Altman, Judge Roy Altman, whose new book, Israel on Trial, Examining the History, the Evidence, and the Law, New York Times bestseller, out now. One of the things that we keep seeing over and over again, and I know you've seen this, is this argument about Zionism. And I don't think half the people using this word understand what it means, because I think I've seen it used so many different ways. Like, you either believe in the correct interpretation of Revelation or you don't. You either believe in Israel's right to exist or you don't. But missing from that is just simple logic. I mean, settler colonialism, you mentioned that in the book. I don't know why people are, well, the left is very, very obsessed with this, but that's like saying, you know, my family history comes from Irish and Native American. So that's like saying that, and I think you made this point before, that in, you know, indigenous tribes in America would be settlers by following this same logic. Talk to us about, I think there's just a lack of education all around, illiteracy on these aspects of faith.
2: Zion is just a word that appeals over and over again in the Bible, as you know. Yeah. This is a word that's been around for thousands of years in the Jewish tradition to refer to the land the Jews lived in. The word is Tzion in Hebrew, and actually one of the mountains of Jerusalem, one of the famous hills of Jerusalem, is called Mount Zion, Mount Tzion, precisely because that was the place the Jews had lived in. And so Zionism just stands for a very simple proposition. It doesn't stand for the proposition that Jews are better than everybody else, or that Jews are worse than everybody else. It stands for the very common sense proposition that Jews are the same as everybody else, that we have the same rights as other peoples do to live in our ancestral homeland. And so it's very bizarre when people say they're anti-Zionists and claim at the same time not to be anti-Semites. Because what you're saying, if you're an anti-Zionist, is you think that Bulgarians have the right to live in Bulgaria, and Japanese people have the right to live in Japan, and as you said, Irish people have the right to live in Ireland, and maybe you think even Palestinians have the right to live in what they call Palestine, but Jews don't. Jews don't have the same rights as other people do. Well, that's just anti-Semitism, plain and simple, the oldest kind of hatred there is.
0: Yeah, it's one of the original forms of identity politics.
2: Yeah, just to take the colonialism point that you mentioned, because it's, I think, the most pernicious of all the lies. Colonialism means that a foreign people came to a new land and displaced the local population there, usually to take minerals and other resources back for the home country. But there's obviously no ancient lineage of English kings who practiced Christianity and spoke English and named their kids George and John, who ruled North Carolina or Virginia thousands of years ago. There's no ancient lineage of Spanish kings and queens who practiced Catholicism and spoke Spanish and named their kids Simón Bolívar, ruling Venezuela and Colombia thousands of years ago. But there is an ancient lineage, according to all the objective evidence, rocks in the ground, archaeological evidence, words on the page, documentary proof, and the blood in our veins, DNA studies on every major Jewish population of the world confirming that all Jews are intimately connected with one another and that we come back from the land of Israel in the Middle East 2,000 years ago.
0: Yeah. I wanted to ask you what you make of this, what's been happening on the right with the issue of Zionism, Israel, and the Jewish people. Because I go back to, I don't know, maybe the Birchers in the 60s. You know, obviously I wasn't alive then. You weren't either. I have not seen this in my lifetime. I would not have anticipated that the right would be having a, you know, some factions that were breaking away that would be repeating the stuff that we have heard, honestly, terrorist groups say. And they're repeating it on podcasts, and they're getting clicks and paid for it, and they're buying houses in Qatar off of it. I'm amazed at this, and I wanted to kind of get your thoughts. Why is this happening now within the right?
2: I just think there's a great deal of influence from foreign powers who are geostrategic enemies of the United States. And I think it's really disconcerting about the future prospects of our country. Look, what's happening on the internet is that you've got a huge amount of information that's being provided, especially to our young people, by our geostrategic enemies, by Russia, China, and the Muslim Brotherhood through Al Jazeera and Qatar. And that's generating a whole lot of buzz and a whole lot of clicks. And clicks, as you know better than anybody, equals commercialization and money. And so there's a great deal of private aggrandizement at stake if you say the right things according to what America's. Put aside the Jews, by the way. You know, I always say to people on college campuses, this has nothing to do with Jews. You think you're counterculture, stand in line and get a ticket, okay? The oldest thing, most boring thing you could do is hate the Jews. Literally everyone has done it for thousands of years. You couldn't be more square and mainstream. But, you know, the thing about it is it's America they're really after. Because they understand that when they look at our side of the 50-yard line, I played football, so I like football analogies. When they look at our side of the 50-yard line, they see America, that's a big bad foe. We're the biggest economy and the biggest army the world has ever known. But who's going to stand with America in the geostrategic conflict that's coming? I don't think they're so afraid of the Belgians or, unfortunately, the Irish or the Spaniards or the Icelanders. Those countries have shown themselves to be weak and co-opted and totally, totally obsolete on the global stage. There really are only two countries in the world that are Western democracies that have been fighting and winning the wars of the 21st century. So is it any surprise that the vast, vast majority of the negative information we get on the internet about the other 192 countries in the world, remember, there's 193 total countries, we're one, that leaves 192 foreign countries. But the vast amount, percentage of information that's negative about the other 192 countries in the world that we get on the internet is about only two countries. And it happens to be those two allies that have been fighting, have proven themselves to be resilient, and are winning wars of the future against supposedly bigger and more powerful foes. Our enemies are benefiting from dividing us from the allies we will need to win the wars of the future. And we need to understand that sooner rather than later.
0: That is the absolute truth of it. And I like what you say. And you didn't say it dismissively, but it's the truth. I mean, it's not even about the Jews. It's not about the Jews. It is a cudgel that is being used. Two birds, one stone. And that's the whole point of it. And I feel like, and I know this has been said before, a friend of mine, James Lindsay, who said this, that, you know, if the people who bought into the, you know, 15 days to slow the spread, the masking, you know, all the social distancing, the op that went around the pandemic, you're buying into this op as well by believing that the cause is all just because of Israel and Israelis. You're buying into another op. And that's, you know, ultimately what it is.
2: You know, I go all around this country, as you've said, talking at churches and high schools and colleges and law schools. One of the things I've been struck by is I constantly have people from the Department of the Navy, the Department of War, tech procurement people, cybersecurity experts in our government who come to me and they say, Judge, you have no idea how right you are. We sell Israel a piece of technology. By the way, we sell it to
0: yes.
2: them.
0: And we make more money than is given annually. That's one thing nobody wants to talk about, but whatever.
2: Thus stimulating the economy, creating thousands of jobs, and then they do something with it we can never do because we're not always at war like they are. They battle test it, give us real-time assessments of how it's doing, whether it's doing well or badly, and then they say a year or two later, they give it back to us, and it's totally unrecognizable to the product we gave them 2 years earlier because it's 10 times better prepared to fight and win the wars in the future of the 21st century. That's what Israel is doing for us. It's a real-time laboratory, a free R&D, battle-tested regime protecting our national security.
0: I'm into that. The book, people need to read it, Israel on Trial, Examining the History, the Evidence, and the Law. Judge Roy Altman, pleasure to have you. God bless you. Thank you so
2: Dana,
0: much for
2: thanks
0: writing
2: for having
0: book.
2: Me.
0: Of course, we'll talk again. Have a great weekend.
2: All right,
0: thank
2: bye-bye.
0: You. We have more to come, folks, as we wrap up today's program. 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
16: 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Literally. 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Tempting, but too far from home. Or maybe I'm destined to give someone hope.
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0: Welcome back to the program. Have you seen Spencer Pratt's new mayoral ad?

0: Michael, I don't know who is doing his ads, but this is amazing. And you also know that one of the candidates decided that barbecues need to be banned. This is the difference between Spencer Pratt and these candidates. These candidates are not addressing any of the problems that Pratt is bringing up, the homelessness, the drugs, the, all of that. And they're acting like all these other issues are more important. That's why he is now surging in the polls, and he's starting to bite at Karen Bass's heels. I mean, he was a long shot, and now he's a contender. This is wild. And it's also, he's really one of the first fully social media, fluent candidates, I think, ever. All right, today in stupidity, Kane.
1: All right, Juan, it's cut 16, Gavin Newsom. And just remember, everybody, California Democrats Newsom made the legislature their vote. Yeah. On their redistricting without seeing the plan or the changes that Newsom made. And he has the nerve to come out and say stuff like this. Listen to this.
2: This is Jim Crow 2.0. It's
0: sick. Oh, for the love.
2: Stone cold racism in a scale I never thought I'd see in my lifetime. Never have seen in my lifetime. It's all happened.
1: Except when you did it.
0: Except
1: when you did it just a few weeks ago.
0: Is it in the room with you?
1: Did you forget?
0: It's you. The call's coming from inside the house. Yeah, folks, that does it for us for this week. I hope you have a great weekend. Chapter and verse, Substack, find it, YouTube, Facebook, like and subscribe, get the podcast. I will be back with you on Monday. God bless.
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5: From ABC News, I'm Wayne Cabot. Voters send a senator packing. Bill Cassidy has been soundly defeated in Saturday's primary in Louisiana, paying the price, perhaps, for challenging President Trump. Cassidy voted to convict during Trump's impeachment trial over the January 6th attack on the Capitol. And tarred by Trump as a disloyal disaster, as a sleazebag, Cassidy says in defeat,
6: "Our country is not about one individual."
5: He didn't even win enough votes to be in the runoff election next month. That will feature the Trump-endorsed Congresswoman Julia Letlow and State Treasurer John Fleming. Cassidy is the first senator to lose a primary since 2017. We're waking up to a public health emergency as declared by the World Health Organization, confirming Ebola in the capital of Congo, 600 miles away from the disease epicenter. There are 300 suspected cases, 88 deaths. But the WHO says that there's no need to close borders. Sources tell ABC News President Trump may drop his $10 billion lawsuit against the IRS in exchange for what his critics are calling a slush fund.
7: ABC News learning the fund would be called the President Donald J. Trump Truth and Justice Commission and funded to the tune of $1.776 billion of taxpayer money. That number, a reference to the nation's founding.
5: ABC's Allison Kosick. Trump sued the IRS after the leak of some of his tax returns. A drone attack on Moscow overnight is one of Ukraine's largest drone strikes yet. It's killed several people in the Russian capital and the outskirts. A driver plowed into people, then tried to get away in Modena, Italy. Police caught him. They say he has mental disorders. They don't know if he hit the crowd deliberately. He pulled a knife but didn't manage to stab anybody. No one died, but a woman got pinned against a store window and required the amputation of both of her legs. You're listening to ABC News.
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11: Hello, and welcome once again to Healthline. I'm glad you could join us today. Now, there's some startling information. Years ago, the EPA conducted a study, and listen to this. They sampled tens of thousands of people checking for impurities in their tissue. Do you know what they found? Virtually every single person was contaminated with pesticides, terpenes, solvents, and chemicals. So it's a pervasive issue. Bottom line, it's a toxic world we're living in. The big question is, what are you going to do about it? Well, stay tuned. Dr. Levin has some nutritional insights you're going to want to hear. All right, let me introduce Dr. Neil Levin. Dr. Levin is a wellness consultant. He's a chiropractor, a nutritionist, a longtime product formulator and spokesperson for Purity Products. Dr. Levin, welcome back to the program.
12: Oh, it's great to be here with you today.
11: Hey, you know, I just mentioned it's a toxic world we're living in. The environment is absolutely polluted. And I got to tell you, I'm still shocked by what you sent me. This EPA bat tissue survey that basically shows that we're all contaminated by plastics and solvents, virtually 100% of us in our tissue. It's downright scary stuff, right?
12: Oh, absolutely. This is a scary subject. And as you mentioned, that EPA fat tissue survey, that was done on 33,000 U.S. residents. They found terpenes, plastics, chemicals, solvents in 100% of the samples. So basically, we're all contaminated. Then the Environmental Working Group back in 2006 found that tap water in 42 states is contaminated by more than 140 unregulated chemicals. This is the craziest thing of all. They do studies of umbilical cord blood. They find dozens of chemicals in umbilical cord blood. So, I mean, what are we going to do about this? What are we going to do about this toxic environment to cleanse and detoxify our systems on a daily basis? That's the question.
11: So how do we do that?
12: Well, that's where this next generation organic juice cleanse with our special liver support blend comes in handy, because it has over 30 different superfoods. They nourish all the cells and tissues of your body. You get the vitamins, the minerals, the phytonutrients that we miss when we don't get that 7 to 9 servings a day recommended by the FDA, the USDA of fruits and vegetables. On top of that, because it's USDA certified organic, we're not getting any of the pesticides or herbicides, just all that pure organic produce that supports all our tissues. But on top of that, goes to work supporting the liver in its job of cleansing and detoxifying the system. So you get that cleansing every single day with OJC. On top of that, best news of all today, we're giving away a free bottle of OJC to everybody in the listening audience.
11: Now, Purity isn't saying that their organic juice cleanse can fix everything, but they are saying that it can be a compelling part of the solution. In fact, the organic juice cleanse is one of the hottest products Purity's launched probably in the last 10 years. Everybody knows how hot juicing is these days, and OJC is really organic juicing made simple. So tell everybody about the organic juice cleanse and why you call it a quote-unquote game changer.
12: Oh, yeah, absolutely. 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And since it's made with real organic produce, when your body starts to absorb these organic fruits and veggies and berries, it makes a huge difference. You feel revitalized, rejuvenated. You feel energy, and it doesn't take long. If you're the kind of person that's just getting very few or no fruits and vegetables every day, you're probably going to notice the difference the very first day you use it.
11: All right. Now, Dr. Levin, it's a toxic world out there, but when it comes to consuming lots of fruits and vegetables to help the body cleanse, to feel healthy, you say don't exacerbate the problem by using fruits and vegetables with pesticides and herbicides. Now, the organic juice cleanse clearly helps in that department, right? I mean, I'm looking at the label. I see organic broccoli, spinach, parsley, barley grass, wheatgrass, raspberries, strawberries, all organic. I mean, this stuff sounds, first of all, delicious and super healthy.
12: Oh, right. I mean, juicing, let's face it, it's a great idea, but I don't like using commercial produce that's laden with pesticides, herbicides, and fungicides. I mean, I want to concentrate up the vitamins, the minerals, the antioxidants, the phytonutrients, but I certainly don't want to concentrate the pesticides, right? And that's why I love this organic juice cleanse, because it's organic juicing without the mess, without the hassle. It tastes great. We're getting the phytonutrients, the antioxidants, the vitamins and minerals from 30 organic superfoods, fruits, vegetables, berries. In essence, we've done the hard work for you. We've done the juicing for you. The greens in organic juice cleanse, they're farm fresh. 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It's all there because this is made from real organic produce. 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And key, this is key. We've done it at low temperatures, locking in all the benefits of these all-star organic superfoods. You simply add water, shake it up in the free shaker cup we're going to give you today, drink it down, it tastes delicious, and then it goes to work helping you.
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12: Well, first of all, we beefed up the scoop size. It's 37% bigger. Mm. So now you're getting more of the energy boosting, revitalizing, cleansing superfoods in every scoop. We added 67% more fiber for improved digestion, elimination, for cleansing and detoxifying. It has the blueberries, the strawberries. We added broccoli, milk thistle to help the liver cleanse and detoxify the system. There's carrots for the eyes, green tea for energy and metabolism, cranberries for the urinary tract. I added acai berry. I added kale, and I've just scratched the surface here. All of these fruits and vegetables and berries specifically chosen for the incredible benefits that they give. You're going to feel better with OJC. You're going to notice it rapidly, especially if you don't get enough fruits and vegetables. And again, everybody in the listening audience today gets a free bottle of organic juice cleanse plus a free shaker cup to help you mix it up into a delicious green smoothie.
11: Now, talk to us about some of the advantages of using OJC versus a regular juicer in terms of the carbs, the sugar, the fiber, and why OJC not only saves time, but it also saves you a lot of money.
12: Right. You know, I was using a juicer for years, and you know what bothered me the most? The cleanup, the mess, the hassle. It takes forever. You've done it before. You know what it's like. Cleaning the produce, cleaning the machine afterwards, it's minimum of 20 minutes. And, you know, if you're juicing, let's say, bananas and grapes, that's going to taste good. But go start juicing the parsley, the celery, the kale, the broccoli, the spinach. It's going to be hard to get that down.
11: Right.
12: How about the sheer cost of juicing?
11: Sure.
12: First, you got to go out and spend hundreds on a juicer. And then if you're going to go organic and if you're going to juice, I highly recommend that. You know, expect to spend $80, $90 a week on juicing.
11: That's crazy. And another problem with the juicer.

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2: From ABC News, I'm Wayne Cabot.
3: I don't even know how that's allowable to happen.
2: Reaction from Pennsylvania Congressman Brian Fitzpatrick, Republican, to President Trump's reported request to be paid more than $1 billion by taxpayers in exchange for dropping his suit against the IRS.
4: Trump would not be personally eligible to receive payments, but sources say entities associated with him would be, as would the 1,600 individuals charged in the January 6th Capitol attack that Trump pardoned his first day in office last year. Sources saying this deal came together after the Justice Department and the White House abandoned a months-long effort to try to pay Trump directly. Democratic lawmakers are now calling on Congress to pass legislation to restrict the use of taxpayer dollars for the proposed compensation fund.
2: ABC's Allison Kosick. We're getting word that a driver killed three people overnight in East Oakland, California, plowing into cars and people. The driver is among the injured. Unclear at this point why it happened or how it happened. Republican Senator Bill Cassidy trying to keep his chin up this morning.
5: Thank you for the privilege of representing the great state of Louisiana.
2: Whoa. After being primaried by President Trump and not winning enough votes even to run in the runoff, Cassidy is one of seven Republican senators to vote against Trump in the January 6th impeachment trial. He's the first senator to lose a primary since 2017. Ukraine is fighting Russia as hard as ever, 4 years into the war, pounding Moscow and its suburbs overnight. One of the largest drone attacks yet. At least four people in and around Moscow are dead. Russia claims it shot down or jammed 1,000 Ukrainian drones overnight. Twister is hitting the central U.S. this weekend, one each in Iowa, Kansas, and Nebraska. Hail larger than baseballs and winds over 90 miles an hour. You're listening to ABC News.
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26: 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I'm your host, Mark Larson. Thank you for tuning in. A great show ahead for you, so stay tuned. But before we begin, I'd like you to put on your thinking cap, all right? Can you name this nutrient? Now, nutritionists love it, because clinical research shows it fights fatigue while promoting muscle strength and endurance. By one antioxidant measurement, it's 6,000 times more powerful than vitamin C. It's 800 times stronger than CoQ10. It can improve your depth perception. And millions of people in Japan use it every day to fight wrinkles and fine lines from the inside out. So what is it? What nutrient are we talking about? Well, Sherry Torkos is here to reveal the secret. She's a practicing pharmacist and author. She's written more than a dozen books on health, including the Canadian Encyclopedia of Natural Medicine. Welcome to the program, Sherry Torkos. Good to have you here.
27: Hey there, Mark. Thanks so much for having me. This secret nutrient that we're going to be talking about is called astaxanthin. Mm-hmm. And Reader's Digest, they featured it brilliantly in an article called The Latest It Antioxidant. Astaxanthin is a fountain of youth. As you mentioned, very popular in Japan, used mainstream for promoting beauty from within as a capsule. But here in North America, people just aren't as familiar with it. But listen to this. It has 60 human studies validating its efficacy. And as a pharmacist, this really caught my attention. And this nutrient is not something that you can get enough of in diet. It's found in salmon, but you'd really have to eat a lot of salmon, like 5 pounds, just to get a good daily dose.
26: Well,
27: so
26: as much as I, I love salmon, but I'm not going that far. Sherry, I didn't know that there were 60-plus human clinical studies in this specific natural form of astaxanthin that happens to be in Purity's AstaFX formula. Talked about Japan. Now, this is a capsule. This particular astaxanthin is all the rage for skin health, as they've been finding in Japan. Very, very interesting on so many fronts here, right?
27: Yeah, for sure. I mean, astaxanthin at just a 4 milligram dose, and that's the clinical dose that is in Purity's AstaFX formula. Mm-hmm. It's clinically tested and shown to fight fine lines and wrinkles from the inside, and millions in Asia take it daily just for that. And I don't want to get too technical here, but just one human study that I'd like to mention to back up these benefits. They used the exact same dose and the type of astaxanthin that's in Purity's product, and they discovered significant benefits for skin hydration, skin texture, smoothness, elasticity, reduction of skin spots, and there was even a reduction of redness and an improvement in the evenness of skin tone. So we're talking about big beauty benefits, and it works from the inside out, which is fabulous. Men love it, women love it, and it's really catching on here in North America.
26: It sure is. It's a really impressive list of clinical benefits for beautifying skin from the inside out. No wonder they love it there in Japan, and now we're learning about it here. But Sherry, I know you like to say the wrinkle-reducing benefits and the skin tone benefits are just part of this. That's just kind of the cherry on the top. What do you mean by this?
27: Well, you know, I talk to a lot of people in the pharmacy every week. I work as a pharmacist, and I also get a lot of friends and family and colleagues asking me about their health. And many people are, you know, in their 50s, 60s, 70s, and they really like the idea of a supplement that can help to improve the appearance of their skin. I mean, we all want beautiful, youthful skin, but for most people, this really isn't the key benefit. What's at the top of the list when you ask people, like, what do they most want to achieve in their health and their wellness? They want something that will help to promote muscle strength, and they want stamina. They want to be able to do the activities they enjoy: golf, tennis, hiking, playing with their kids and grandkids. And this is actually patented for muscle strength. You know, people want energy to fight fatigue. They want to feel sharp. They're also concerned about their vision. They want to keep their eyes healthy. People are concerned about heart health, circulation, immunity, all of these areas. Really, we're talking about staying healthy from the inside out. So, you know, when you think of it, the skin benefits are compelling, but to me, it's really just the cherry on the top.
0: Yeah, well, Sherry, you were saying that astaxanthin helps with endurance and performance against salmon loaded with astaxanthin. They perform these amazing feats of endurance. Astaxanthin is also found in high levels in the eyes of seagulls. Now, that's interesting. Humans bike faster when they supplement with a specific form of astaxanthin. So is there a common denominator in all of this, these kinds of bits of information?
27: Well, the research here is really clear. Astaxanthin is a molecule that fuels healthy performance, energy, stamina, strength. That's what we see in nature, and that's what we see in humans, too. It's like if you're getting older and you want an edge for strength, for energy, for youthful skin, to fight wrinkles from the inside out, but also to promote endurance and healthy vision, this is what you take. You take this AstaFX formula with a clinical dose of the right type of astaxanthin, and you really feel it. By one measure of antioxidant activity called singlet oxygen quenching activity, astaxanthin is 800 times stronger than CoQ10. And this was published in 2007 in a journal called Carotenoid Science. Another study found that astaxanthin is 6,000 times stronger than vitamin C as an antioxidant, again, in its singlet oxygen scavenging capacity. So it's incredible.
0: Well, I know Purity has a free bottle of AstaFX, just two little liquid capsules a day. That's all you need. And we're going to give out a special 800 number in just a moment for our listeners to take advantage of the free bottle offer. But before we do that, Sherry, Purity uses this natural form of astaxanthin, not that synthetic, cheaper form like you find out there on the market. This is really important as well, correct?
27: Yeah, you definitely need to do your homework when choosing supplements. And that's what I did. AstaFX uses 4 milligrams of the world's most clinically researched natural form of astaxanthin called Astareal.
0: Sherry Tarkos, pharmacist and author, is with us here on the program. Sherry, we learned today that astaxanthin is 6,000 times more powerful by this one measurement of antioxidant activity when compared to vitamin C. This AstaFX has so much power. Purity has something like 100 plus unsolicited testimonials on their website, and I found a couple that I especially enjoy. If I could read a couple of those, I think this is very interesting, if it's okay with you.
27: Sure. I think it's great to share feedback from people that are really taking the product.
0: Yeah, here's one from Ava in Texas. She gives AstaFX 5 stars, and she writes, quote, "After taking AstaFX, my son was visiting us and said, 'Mom, you look youthful. I'm a Purity Products customer for the last 3 years and will never go back.'" That's from Ava. Here's one from Nina in Ottawa, Ontario. She's in the age group 45 to 54, gives it another 5-star review. She says this, quote, "Since taking AstaFX, I've felt so much better. My energy level, I would say, has gone from a 3 to a 10. How about that? She says, "So I feel energized whenever taking. My husband even noticed I no longer complain about housework. Well, I've talked about this amazing product to all my family and friends. I'm sure they see how well I look because I feel great from the inside out. I've even noticed my skin appears healthier, too. I feel like a fountain of youth." Now, that's pretty good stuff from actual customers who've been trying AstaFX. And, Sherry, you mentioned before we started the show, you've been taking this product for yourself. And I know, knowing you for some time, it's worked very well for you.

0: 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We'll give you the number and the special offer again at the end of the show in a few minutes, but lots to cover today. We'll get back to it here with Sherry Tarkos. She's an author and pharmacist, and always great to have you on the show. Such great information, Sherry. Can you share with us a quick study or two to sort of back this up, highlight the science behind the elite astaxanthin that's found in Ask2FX? Because I know there are, what, dozens and dozens of studies. Maybe you can pull out and highlight a couple of your favorites.
1: Yeah, for sure. So Dr. Mark Miller, he's a PhD, a biomedical researcher, he explains it well, and he's talking here about how free radicals compromise and undermine function and cellular performance in the body. He says astaxanthin is simply superb at negating this, as evidenced by clinical trials showing improved performance and accelerated recovery. In fact, research published in the Journal of Medicine and Science in Sports and Exercise found that those who took 4 milligrams of astaxanthin daily over 28 days scored better cycling times with greater output than those who did not take it. So they biked faster. Mm-hmm. I mean, remember this, astaxanthin is one of the few fat-soluble antioxidants that can actually neutralize free radicals even at the site of the mitochondrial membrane. It's like cellular body armor protecting your cells, your joints, blood vessels, brain, heart, and organs on many levels. So listen to this, Mark. Mm-hmm. There are 14 clinical studies on astaxanthin for brain health, 7 studies on skin health, 14 studies on eye health, including research for depth perception and focus, 6 studies showing astaxanthin supports cardio function, 42 studies on healthy aging and cellular health. I mean, there's a ton of research on human performance, too, showing benefits for energy, stamina, and endurance. I mean, this AstFX, it's incredibly powerful and versatile. It helps you stay in the game of life, stay energized, active, alert, healthy, and even stronger.
0: That is impressive on so many levels. So much great information there. And I know this astaxanthin has about a dozen patents, too. I'm looking here. I see there's a patent for promoting eye health and reducing eye fatigue. There's a patent for inhibiting the expression of cytokines in cells, and a patent, get this, on composition for body fat reduction. There's one for improving muscle atrophy in older adults. Sherry, I'd like to be a little bit of a skeptic here. How can this one simple nutrient magically do all of this? How can this Ask2FX give us so many benefits? I mean, really?
1: Yeah, I know. It sounds amazing, too good to be true, but it really is true. Many of the studies that I'm referencing here, they're available on PubMed. These are reputable clinical studies conducted by leading researchers around the world that really back the benefits of astaxanthin. By the way, muscle output is better with astaxanthin, too. And this comes from astaxanthin research published in the International Journal of Sports Nutrition, November 2011. This was another study done with cyclists. They took 4 milligrams of astaxanthin. It was a small study, but very positive, showing that cyclists improved their trial time by 2 minutes in a 20-kilometer bike race. I mean, that's a meaningful improvement in a race like this. And the researchers said that they also burned fat more efficiently, which makes sense. Based on this research, Purity can actually make the claim that Ask2FX will promote and improve power output in your muscles. I mean, I tell people, Asta FX in, strength and power out. It's transformative if you like energy. And this was found in other studies too, like one that looked at hand grip strength.

0: Oh, so much great information. If you're just tuning in, we're talking with pharmacist and author Sherry Tarkos here. I'm your host, Mark Larson. Now, on this hand grip study that you mentioned, I understand this involved, a 12-milligram dose, and they saw a 93% boost in hand strength in people who struggled with, a tennis elbow. Now, that's a big deal. But our listeners might be saying, maybe I don't play tennis. What about me? What does it mean for me, right?
1: Right. So think about this. A 93% increase in a person who has some repetitive stress in their elbow, it's an almost doubling in hand strength. So just think about all the things that you do in your daily life, picking up groceries, your kids, your grandkids, gripping the steering wheel of a car, playing golf or tennis, gardening or riding a bike. A doubling of grip strength makes a big difference. I mean, when you take astaxanthin, you get stronger, you feel stronger, you have more energy, endurance. If you play sports, you play stronger. So to me, it's really quite extraordinary.
0: That's great information, too. Now, Sherry, I want to share a couple more testimonials that caught my attention out of so many right there on the Purity website. Again, these are unsolicited. These are from real people. Here's one from Rick. He's a male, age 55 to 64, lives in Naples, Florida. He writes this. What a great product AstaFX has been for me. After starting taking AstaFX, my workout and strength has increased as if I were in my 20s again. And I've only been on AstaFX for 2 months now. Can't wait to see the long-term effect. I look forward to taking AstaFX every morning for my afternoon workouts. I'll be taking this product for a long time. Here's Dee Dee. She's a female, age 45 to 54. She lives in Laurel Park, North Carolina. She writes this, quote, I've been using AstaFX for a month now. I can see the difference in my energy level. I now have more energy, feel better since taking this product. I can actually see a difference in my skin as well. I'm a smoker who has smoking lines around my mouth, but the lines have diminished about 50%. Overall, I am so thrilled with my energy level. I love this product. Just a couple of samples from the real people who have responded on Purity's website. And Sherry, I'm looking at the list of patents again on this astaxanthin compound. This is where the science, the research backs up what we're talking about. This is just flat out amazing. And now, Sherry, a lot of people out there are going to think what I'm going to say here sounds a little bit odd. But you said before the show, this supplement may even help people drive a car better or use the computer more comfortably. I mean, come on, how does this happen?
1: It does sound funny, but AstaFX may actually help in these areas too. And here's why. One of the interesting things about astaxanthin is that it's a relative of vitamin A. And we know that vitamin A is good for our eyes, good for vision. Astaxanthin is too. Astaxanthin has actually been shown to fight oxidation in eye tissue. The scientists did a study where they found a 46% improvement in a measurement called depth perception. Now, depth perception, that's our ability to determine distances between objects, or basically to see in three dimensions. And researchers, they studied a handball team, specifically looking at how quickly they could change focus. And guess what? The handball team that was supplementing with astaxanthin, they were able to improve their accuracy and improve their performance in the depth perception test. Other research has also shown that astaxanthin helps reduce eye fatigue. And, when you're on a computer, that's a big deal. Everyone's on computers these days and for long periods of time, and it's hard on our eyes. And we know that if you're driving a car and it's late at night and your reaction time is slow, that's not good. Astaxanthin actually helps the eyes focus and refocus. Dr. Hecht, PhD, one of the leading researchers at AstaReal, says that the product actually helps your eyes be more resilient. You see better with it. Your eyes are healthier. I mean, who doesn't love those benefits?
0: Again, we're talking with pharmacist and health author Sherry Tarkos about our free bottle offer from Purity Products, talking about AstaFX. So much ground to cover. Sherry, I want to get back to the skin benefits and this issue of wrinkle reduction. Not as a cream or as a lotion, but as a capsule. You take it orally. This patent also covers this. You say this ingredient is proven to reduce wrinkles, and not just by a little. We're talking a dramatic amount. What's going on with this?
1: Yeah, I know. It's fascinating. A huge benefit. People want to look younger. I know I do, and I've noticed significant benefits since I've started taking it. But it's the science here that really shines. The whole concept of taking oral supplements to improve skin health. Relatively new concept here in North America, but in Japan, this is mainstream. Astaxanthin is already one of, if not the most successful ingredients in a new class of products called cosmeceuticals, or supplements that you take orally to enhance the cosmetic appearance of your skin. So listen to this. In one study, they gave 4 milligrams of astaxanthin, which, by the way, is the actual amount you get in Purity's AstaFX. Mm-hmm. And the skin benefits were dramatic. Within 6 weeks, every single person in the treatment group, 100% of participants in the study, reported that their skin had improved significantly. Everybody got results. Fine lines, hydration, elasticity, all improved. Listen to this. The participants experienced about 50% improvement in dryness, moisture, roughness, elasticity, fine lines, wrinkles, even age spots were significantly diminished. And this is literally in line with the best, the highest quality, and the most expensive topical products, the lotions and potions that we put on our skin. And again, AstaFX, it's exclusive to Purity products.
0: 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Now, Sherry, for people who are just tuning in, one of the many highlights we covered earlier on today's program is just how revolutionary this special Purity Astaxanthin is for redefining aging skin. And astaxanthin works its magic inside the body in areas like endurance, stamina, energy. These are so many of the inside-out benefits that people will feel. In fact, what will they feel when they start taking AstaFX?
1: So the reason you need to give this a try is because the benefits are real. The science is very compelling. Over 60 clinical studies and patents. I mean, the product is impressive, and it really works. This is a product where you will actually see and feel the benefits after taking it a month or so. The cosmetic benefits for your skin, we just mentioned a minute ago, mm-hmm. really incredible. I've been taking it myself, and I see a huge difference. Others have noticed, too. People are always saying to me, you know, what do you use on your skin? What are you taking? And, you know, I tell people what you put into your body is just as important, if not more so, than what you apply to your skin. And think about the vision benefits, really unmatched by any other nutrient or supplement out there. It targets tired eyes, eye strain, and it helps improve eye focus and depth perception. It's great for circulation, energy, muscle strength, and endurance. You can literally boost your strength. As we age, this is crucial. It helps you enjoy life and stay in the game. Mm-hmm. And it can even help with recovery after exercise. Next, astaxanthin has the ability to fight fatigue and support mitochondrial function. So that means cellular energy and ATP support.
0: Now, Sherry, just a few moments left before we wrap up the program. I want to take a quick step back for a moment. I know we have this great free bottle offer today. We're talking AstaFX from Purity Products, and we'll get to that offer as we wrap up the program. Free bottle of AstaFX for all of our listeners. Again, it promotes healthy vision, skin, muscle, fights wrinkles like no other. And most of us have just never heard about all of this until today. So tell our listeners again how astaxanthin compares to other antioxidants or phytonutrients that are out there on the market right now, because this is truly unique, isn't it?
1: Well, you know, from an antioxidant perspective, the healthy aging perspective, astaxanthin is up to 6,000 times more potent than vitamin C in its singlet oxygen-quenching capacity. That should be enough to get everybody excited. There's really, you know, something in this for everybody. With AstaFX from Purity here, you get to see the amazing power of astaxanthin for yourself. It's the king of the carotenoids, and very few people are aware of its benefits, and I think millions are missing out on it because they just aren't aware of this incredible evidence-based nutraceutical.
0: And I know it may sound too good to be true for some people, Sherry. What do you say to any skeptics saying, come on, does it really do all of this?
1: Well, I'm a pharmacist, and in my training as a pharmacist, I'm trained to look at the science and to see what the science says. And the science on astaxanthin is very clear, backed by over 60 clinical studies, and many of these studies are accessible on PubMed, so you can check them out yourself. But the key takeaway is this: the benefits are real, the cosmetic benefits, the endurance benefits, the strength benefits, the vision benefits, circulation, cardio. The product really works. I mean, the science is so strong. I see the difference in how it makes my skin look and how I feel. I feel stronger, healthier, and I encourage folks to give this a try. With this free bottle offer from Purity, there's nothing to lose and so much to gain.
0: Such great information, wonderful show, and always good to talk with you, Sherry. Thank you so much for joining us today.
1: Thank you.
0: Sherry Tarkos, who's an author, she's a practicing pharmacist. 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
8: 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Thank you for tuning in. God bless you. Hope I'm making a difference in your life. That's the main thought on this radio show. To teach you the good, the bad, and the ugly about the car business. And I buy and sell the good, the bad, and the ugly. 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It don't matter. 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And so we can prepare you for your next purchase or your next sale. Because it does matter. It's your hard-earned money that I want to help you with to make a better decision today that'll pay off tomorrow. And it's tough out there, and times have changed. The car business has changed, and I'll try to keep you up to date what's going on. So God bless you. Thank you. Thank you for tuning in. Buckle up. Let's get ready for a good show. Thank you for tuning in. Hey, tell 20 people to listen to my radio show. Tell 20 people Randy Adams buys the good, the bad, and the ugly. Cars, trucks, vans, houses, land. I got developers. I got everything. I've been in real estate business 55 years, and as of this month, I've been in the car business 63 years. Started when I was 14. I'm 77. Man, God's blessed me with a blessing that, if you love what you do, you're not working. Well, I guess I don't work. But I love people. I love helping people. I love educating people. I want to be your mentor. I want to help you make better decisions today that'll pay off tomorrow. Talking to some friends of mine, and they got mixed up. And I said, there's only two kinds of cars, a Ford and can't afford. She said, my husband won't buy nothing but a Ford. I said, yeah, but he can afford it, can't he? And she thought a minute and looked at me and said, oh, now I understand what you're saying. Yeah, Ford and can't afford. Well, the best kind of car is a paid-for car, too. Talked to a gentleman. I was looking at a triplex in San Antonio that I'm thinking about helping my son buy and put him in where he has a place to live and a place to rent. So anyway, he said, man, I had the money to buy this car and I've had to spend some money. I said, well, you know what a new one cost? And hey, it's not cheap. He said he knows five mechanics. I said, that's what it takes nowadays, because what man makes breaks. We're always dealing with something. But you know what? We got to think about people being more important than the product, the profit, what we're doing. And a lot of these new car dealerships are $250 an hour to work on a vehicle. 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They're the best. 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Put your information in, and you get a price from the warranty company. They give me a little finder's fee. You have any question, you can call me 830-708-4789. Be glad to talk to you. That's 830-708-4789, and they'll finance it. And anybody in the United States, we sold one in Hawaii, and we've sold a bunch in the Midwest. So tell your friends, tell your neighbors, tell your enemies, anybody, your double first cousins, to check it out. Because I'm going to tell you something. Just had a radio listener call me, said his daughter took in her car to get an oil leak fixed. They charged her $5,000. It was a rear main, that was a quick, easy fix. Diesel motors are $5,000 to fix oil leaks. So, I mean, there's a possibility that you can save a bunch of money. Transmissions. I'm going to look at a truck today, and it's got 60,000 miles. and the new car franchise dealer telling me the transmission's bad. So, you know, when man makes breaks, you got to be prepared mentally, physically, spiritually for a battle for your freedom. Hey, that's I know a lot of people tell me don't talk politics, but Democrats are trying to shut us down. But freedom, we want to be able to get in a car and go when we want to go. Go where, you know, with the gas prices the way they are right now, I'm invested in the oil and gas business. Let me tell you, when this deal finally gets settled and Trump's doing an excellent job, hey, prices of gasoline's going to be down to $2 or less. You know, right now, yeah, my investment's making me some money, but it won't last long. We'll be back down to $60 a barrel or less. So you got to be prepared to make the decisions that'll help you for the future, your family, your budget, your lifestyle, everything. And so we're going into this deal, and let me finish talking about, I guess, my warranty deal, because give me a call. I can help you on it. I had a man that has 16,000 miles on his truck wanting to buy a warranty. I said, no, do it at 35,000 miles. And so you'll know exactly where you stand and what's the best deal you can find. Hey, and right now, you're getting a bunch of mail. It costs a lot of money to advertise to sell the extended warranty. My two warranty companies don't do that. They don't spend millions to get big advertisers. And I mean, it's millions. 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So they're selling companies for the warranty company. They sell for the warranty company. So they've got to pay for advertising. They got to pay for the building. They got to pay for the employees. They got to pay for insurance and electricity and all. So they add a bunch to these warranties. And if it seems cheap, that's because they don't fix much, or they look for a reason not to pay. There's ones that I get mailed to me, and people buy those things. And hey, Car Shield, I'm telling you. They look for a reason not to pay. And they pay these big radio people, television people, and ads. They're not cheap, I can tell you. And so what do? Hey, they spend a lot of money to sell extended warranties, and they're just a selling company. 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They can pick it up for you. Pick it up and get it moved. We had to make a call on that on one of the warranty people because the transmission went completely out on a man's truck. And they got it moved to the nearest franchise dealer to put a transmission in it. And you got to know who you're dealing with. We had one franchise dealer trying to put a junkyard transmission in a man's truck and overcharging and putting a used transmission with a 90-day warranty when we got him a Jasper completely rebuilt one with unlimited 3-mile warranty. Unlimited. So that works a lot better. Plus, they told him that he was going to have to pay, and they were trying to charge the warranty company. They lied to him. Well, car dealers lie to you. Man, if you believe car dealers don't lie, I'll say you land the park. So anyway, back to, you know, what's going on. I'm not saying the market's okay. We don't have enough good cars. Quality of cars is down the road. BMWs and Mercedes, I was talking to a gentleman that just found he'd bought a piece of property and they had an 06 sitting in there with low miles, and they gave him the title. And he cost him a bunch of money because he'd been sitting a long time. But it was worth it. It was free, number one. And yeah, he can spend $5,000 getting it running and fixing it right. Now his wife's driving it. She loves it. But it's an older BMW. I told him, I said, they quit building quality BMWs and Mercedes. This would be the Mercedes years ago. So, you know, I like to listen to you, what your problems are, what's going on. I want to help you. I want to answer the questions, you know. I love Proverbs 1:5, let the wise listen and add to their learning. I want to make that difference. You need to know what really is going on in the market. And right now, I'm getting a lot of calls looking for good $6,000 and $7,000 cars. Well, it was, and a lot of people were looking for $3,000. I said, well, they're not real good. And you're going to have to buy a lot of miles, and you got to fix some things. And that's the way it is. But I want you to understand the truth. The truth will set you free. That's what the Bible says, and I believe that. You know, and you don't have to have a greatest memory if you're telling the truth. Just tell the way it is. So I want you to, God delights in faith that produces justice, love for others, and obedience to Him. Do you love others? Do you take advantage of others? See, that's the problem with the car business. We tell you we love you, and then we try to rip your head off and take every available dollar. Well, I'm not sure that's true love. You know, they love when you come back, so they get another shot at you, you know. And so, you know, what do you expect out of a person? What do you expect? God expects us to act justly, to love mercy, and walk humbly with our God. But do we do that with everybody? Do we treat people right? Do we tell them the truth? When we know the truth, do we tell them? Do we lead them down the right road? Or do we, knowing the truth? See, the problem in the car business, we know what'll fit your budget. We know what you can get financed. You know, and the average person spends over $200 a month more on a payment when they walk into a dealership. And if you're on 72 months, you can add that up. It's over $15,000, well over. So, you know, if you get it paid off, I mean, how many times have you had a paid for car? And that's the best car to have. You know, our country's going to get back on its feet. It's going the right direction. Trump's doing the right thing. But we got to get out and vote. We got to vote the Bible. We got to vote what's right. We got to vote for the person that's telling the truth. Well, I ran for U.S. Congress, and let me tell you something. I learned a lot. I'm not sure anybody running for Congress tells the truth. There was a couple of people I really, really liked. They didn't get there, and I really liked them. They did tell the truth, and was trying to learn, and they talked to me a lot. You know, because I'm going to tell you the way it is. Hey, I've seen the good times in the 50s, 60s, and 70s. How America, we bought American-made products. They were better. And then here comes China building crappy stuff, and we complain about it, but we still buy it. So anyway, here we go. We've got to get a good deal starts with a good car. And so I want you to be able to make that decision. You know, but it's just like, Proverbs 27:17, iron sharpens iron. So one man sharpens another. Think about what you're spending your money on. Look at your budget. You know, I've taught at high schools, don't bankrupt your parents. It's so true. Your parents are trying to please you and they want to listen to you and you hound them, you know. I had a buddy of mine that son wanted a GT Mustang. I kept telling him, I said, that's going to hurt your relationship. He said, well, how is that going to hurt my relationship? So he's going to get some tickets, you're going to have an accident. And I said, then y'all going to get in an argument, and then the insurance is going to go up if you can get it. He said, well, he wants a GT Mustang. I'm going to get him one. I said, all right, we'll get him one. We got him one. And we took pictures of it real well. And about 3 months later, he calls me, chewing me out. I said, well, holy, what's going on? He said, that piece of junk you got for us. I said, well, I didn't think it was a piece of junk. We checked it out pretty good. And he said, no, it's a piece of junk. It's leaking water. It's running bad. It's terrible. I said, well, get it over to the shop that I own the property, but I don't own the business. Let's take a look at it. We get it over there, and he'd run over something. He had his leaking water. Radiator was bad, yeah. Yeah, he had some damage underneath, and we just happened to have a picture of the situation. And it had brand-new tires on the rear, and guess what? They wasn't new anymore. They needed replacing in 90 days. And he had just dogged the car out. And I mean, you know, so I got him over there. My buddy showed him the pictures. We talked about it, explained to him what was going on, and he apologized. And we had to get him another car because the boy had had two tickets and insurance wasn't going. See, insurance companies, they're to win. They're not to lose. They're not our friends. And then I've mentioned a few other times, the House of Representatives and, you know, the senators sold us out to the insurance companies. I don't know how much they got bought off, but used to, the insurance companies, we used to pay for our insurance policy. And if we were in an accident or a problem, insurance company settled with us, and then they went after the other insurance company. Oh, but no. We got sold out down the river by our House of Representatives and senators, and they're not going to rechange it because, you know, somebody else did that and they don't want to get involved or I don't know. But anyway, now if you're in an accident, you got to fight it yourself. You got to independent claims adjuster who's beating you up. And just to give you an example, I had a call last year from a lady that was driving an 03 RAV4. And let me tell you something. Those cars, especially 03s, they last a long time. She had 10 or 20,000 miles on the car. And she got hit by a brand new high dollar Mercedes. And they totaled her car out. So they told her, said, your car was only worth $1,600. That's all we're paying. She called me and I said, you can't replace nothing for $1,600, especially a RAV4. She said, well, my RAV4 had brand new tires on it. It run and drove perfect. I just changed the oil in it and I've never had a problem with it. But they only want to give me $1,600. I said, you can't replace it for $1,600. So I called a claims adjuster and I said, y'all gonna put this poor little old lady out in the street with $1,600? Well, that's all her vehicle was worth. It's not our fault it wasn't worth any more money. I said, but hey, how about the guy that hit her in that, well, how much was that Mercedes new, $130,000? He said, well, close. So how much damage on it? Well, it was quite a bit of damage, you know, somewhere around $15,000. I said, well, okay, $15,000. What if, you know, he'd have hit another Mercedes? You'd had to pay and total it out. You'd had to pay him, you know, $100,000. And you're paying this lady $1,600? Well, that's all we're going to pay her. I said, y'all bunch of thieves. I'm going to tell you, y'all have no conscience at all. Well, I'm just doing my job. I said, well, guess what? I know who trained you. He used to work for me. I said, and he does have a conscience. But evidently, these insurance companies don't. They'll take hair hide and all. They could care less about us. Thank you, Texas senators and House of Representatives, for selling us down the road. You love us. We elected you. I learned a lot. Hey, the problem with politicians, they get built up on pride so thick. Oh, man, everybody loves me. I got voted in. I got this lifetime job, retirement, health care. I got it made. Well, you know, we need help. We need to walk justly and make and have discernment of right and wrong. But you're not going to get that in the car business. You're not going to get it in the insurance. You know, and so now what do we got? The city's trying to beat us up. Go up on taxes, go up on water, go up on electricity. You know, they're trying to run us out of, you know, the bad part about it, I don't know another state to go to, you know. And so there's so many scams going on. It's unbelievable. We got to watch out from every angle. And it's just like a friend of mine selling, I think I might have mentioned this, I'm not sure, but it's pretty important. People tried to scam me last week. Guy was on the internet emailing us, buying a truck from us, sent me a check for me to put in a bank, and I knew what was going on. So this check shows up. He wants me to put it in a bank, and while it's in transit on the way, Jose, He calls me and says, oh, I wrote that check for too much. Send me back $998. And I said, well, that's not going to happen, Bubba. I said, when it clears and I got the money in the bank and you pick up the truck, I'll be glad to pay your money back. He was trying to scam me. Well, a buddy of mine needed a motor. We checked around. I kept telling him what it was going to be. He didn't like the price. Called me up and said, I found a motor for $800 in New York. I said, you better check them out and check them out good because you may not get that motor. Well, that after 3 months, the guy won't answer the phone. He don't have his $800 back and he don't have the engine. If these people work as hard at scamming people as a real job, they do real well, but oh no, you know. So rebates are out there so strong. Zero interest, zero down, 90 days for the, well, there's nothing free in the car business. That, number one, the 90 days, you don't have to make a payment. A car dealer going to be after that money. You're not have to make three payments. That's, you know, $2,100. Give me that $2,100 and I'll put it on the deal and you'll owe less. Well, they'll swallow that as profit and dance to the bank every time. Zero interest. That's manufacturers begging to get rid of inventory. I'm standing at the auction the other day and a young man come up I've known a long time, a good guy, real good guy. And so he says, hey, how much overhead has these dealerships got now with the lots full, new and used? They're sitting on how much inventory, you know, 10, 15 million? I said, no, 50, 60 million. How'd you like to pay interest on that? How'd you like to pay interest? And then there's hail damage. Now, we got hailstorms hitting San Antonio and especially Dallas. And let me tell you something. Dealers make a lot of money that way, a whole lot of money, because they pay insurance and they rip people off. There was an insurance deal. A buddy of mine ran a body shop for a new car dealership, and 5 years ago we had that bad hailstorm come in, and the hail beat the cars up, and they collected $12,000 to $15,000 per car. Put a big sale up, hail sale. And what happened? They were telling the people, we're going to knock off, because of the hail, $3,000 to $4,000. They made a fortune. So here's the issue. The people got in there and they bought the cars and they bought what they didn't want to because, oh man, I can buy this car $3,000, $4,000, $5,000, $6,000 off. They were still making a bunch of money plus the money they normally made. So you got profit between what, you know, if you pay window sticker, they make money. Well, they were paying window sticker and they were knocking off $3,000 to $6,000 off for hail damage, which they already collected $12,000 to $15,000. These people bought these cars and they bought stuff because it's such a great deal and they were great salespeople and they put them together and Mitsubishi will finance it. They finance anybody. That's why they got 0-0 and 3 months no payments. So, you know, then 6 months, a year later, they wanted to get rid of them. But they owed way too much. They're beat up too bad. So my advice, and I buy hail damage cars, and I'll drive a hail damage car. I like white ones. They look like a golf ball. You can never tell anybody, hey, man, you got hail damage on the car. Yeah, I like it because it looks like a golf ball. So anyway, make sure it's the car that works for you. It's the right price. Make sure that you know the market and how much cheaper it needs to be to work. We'll talk about it again. We're running short of time. Man, time flies when you're having fun, when you're telling the truth, when you love what you do. But hey, call me anytime, 830-708-4789. Get pen and paper. I'll give it to you again. 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But you can call me. I'm looking for cars right now for people I'm trying to locate. And I buy the good, the bad, and the ugly. Cars, trucks, vans, houses, Like I say, that triplex needed probably $50,000 spent on it. Land, working on selling 500 acres for a friend of mine. Just everything. I buy the good, the bad, and the ugly. As Mannheim Auction says, I'll buy anything it doesn't eat. They call me on stuff the dealers need offers and can't get rid of. Hey, if you got a business that needs refrigerated trucks, I got three low-mile ones. Keep that in mind. I got some box trucks if you need that to for your business. I buy vans with bad motors, bad transmissions. Like I say, I'm going to go look at a late-model Ford truck with 60,000 miles and a bad transmission. So tell everybody I buy the good, the bad, and the ugly. Cars, trucks, vans, houses, land. And, hey, go to Randy Adams, Inc. Tell 20 people to listen to my radio show. But call me, 830-708-4789. And I think the next couple of weeks I'm going to a businessman's breakfast in San Antonio. It's been around 100 years. To talk about what I learned when I ran for U.S. Congress. And I'm going to give them a little other information, background about what I do. So God bless you. Hey, I want to make a difference in your life. 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Forgiveness is to benefit you, not the person that hurts you. So God bless you. Thank you for tuning in. Call me, 830-708-4789.
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9: From ABC News, I'm Wayne Cabot. The latest bad news out of the Mideast is a drone attack on a nuclear power plant in the United Arab Emirates. No radiation reported, but a generator was set on fire. Unclear who directed the attack. Iran has been increasingly threatening the UAE for hosting Israel's Iron Dome missile defenses and Israel's troops. The attack on the nuclear power plant comes as the ceasefire teeters, and Iran keeps choking off oil in the Strait of Hormuz. Before the U.S. and Israel launched the war, a fifth of the world's oil and natural gas passed through. Today,
10: just a couple months ago, I was spending about $150 to fill up, and now it has doubled to about $320 to fill up.
9: Jose Perez filling up his truck with diesel at more than $7 a gallon in California. About Russia's war to take Ukraine, resistance remains strong as ever, with Ukraine launching one of the largest drone attacks yet on Russia, killing four in and around Moscow overnight. Sent packing Republican Bill Cassidy of Louisiana, the first U.S. senator to lose a primary since 2017. Cassidy is one of seven Republicans to go against Trump in the January 6th impeachment trial. Ahead of the primary, Trump called Cassidy a disloyal disaster and a sleazebag. He responded during his concession speech in Baton Rouge last night.
11: People of character and integrity don't spend their time attacking people on the internet.
9: Trump-backed candidate Julia Letlow and State Treasurer John Fleming will advance to a runoff election in Louisiana's Senate primary. Another contest making news is the talk of Europe today. The first win for Bulgaria at Eurovision. Bulgarian singer Dara winning for Bangaranga, a pop song about self-empowerment.
12: It feels like a dream. 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I don't know.
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15: If I had one sermon to preach to the nations of the world, it would be the triumph of the cross. St. Paul puts his pen to parchment and he writes these words, God forbid that I should glory save in the cross of Jesus Christ my Lord. The Bible is a book of blood. Because of the triumph of the cross, I am saved by the blood of Jesus Christ. John the Revelator writes, you were slain and you have redeemed us to God by your precious blood. Because of the triumph of the cross, demons in hell tremble in terror when you pray. Revelation 12:11, and they, the church, overcame him, the devil, by the blood of the Lamb and the word of their testimony. Satan is terrified when you open your mouth under the anointing of the Holy Spirit to pray. Satan does not fear you. He does not fear you. But Satan and every demon in hell is terrified by the blood of the cross and the word of your testimony, your proclamation. We're going to have a proclamation at the end of this service so you'll know what that is. But it has awesome supernatural power for your life. The Bible says without the shedding of blood, there is no forgiveness of sin. It is the blood that gives life and power to our preaching, to our praying, and to our proclamations. No one on earth comprehends the awesome power of the blood of Jesus Christ. The atomic power of heaven is released when I whisper the name Jesus and speak of his shed blood at the place called Calvary. James 2:19 says, demons tremble at the mention of the name of Jesus. Get a picture of that. We're not saved by church membership. We're not saved by water baptism. You can go down a dry center and come up a wet center. You are not saved by good works, lest any man should boast. We're not saved by religious ritual. Ritual without righteousness is paganism. And that's happening in many American churches. You have ritual, but God is not there. We are saved by the precious blood of the Lamb. We are saved by the Lord of glory, by the King of kings, and by the Lord of all lords. Give him praise in the house of God. Without the blood of Christ applied to your life, you invite the wrath of God upon you, upon your children, and upon your children's children. Listen. He that believes on the Son has everlasting life, and he that believeth not on the Son, the wrath of God abides on him. The greatest question in your life is not how are you doing financially, or how are you doing physically, or how are you doing emotionally. The greatest question in your life is this: do you know Jesus Christ as your Lord and Savior? The Bible says the life is in the blood. Say that with me. The life is in the blood, according to Leviticus 17:11. Physically, our bones are stationary. Our muscles, wherever they are, our muscles are stationary. Our tendons are stationary. The only moving part of our anatomy is the blood. It circulates through the body every 23 seconds. It carries oxygen. It carries nutrients. It cleanses you in your physical body. The point is, when the blood stops moving in your body, you're dead. Totally and instantly. The point is, a bloodless theology is a dead theology. A bloodless church is a dead church. I had a man speaking to me the other day. He said, I haven't heard my pastor preach on the blood of Christ or the cross in years. I said, then he's not preaching. A bloodless testimony is a dead testimony. The Bible says you're sounding brass and tinkling cymbals, meaning you are making religious racket, but you're not worshiping God in spirit and in truth. The powerless prayer is a dead prayer. Demons laugh when you pray. Do we have the power? We do not have power through wealth. We do not have power through political influence. We do not have power through social standing. We have power through the blood of Jesus Christ. Without the shedding of blood, there is no remission of sin. The life is in the blood. Without that, we are clouds without rain. We are wells without water. We are trees without fruit. The church without the message of redemption by blood is a godless cult. What is the symbolism of the communion? It is symbolically a blood transfusion from the throne of God. Jesus said, "This is my blood of the New Testament. Drink ye all of it. Drink ye all of it." Why? Because Adam's blood in the garden was poisoned with the virus of sin when he rebelled against the word of God and ate the forbidden fruit. The deadly virus was passed from Adam to you at your birth. The Bible says it this way, "For by one man," that would be Adam, "sin did enter all of the earth." One man infected all of the earth. Jesus Christ went to the cross so that his precious blood, the pure blood of God himself, could cleanse your blood of this deadly virus. If you have not been to the cross for redemption through the blood of Jesus Christ, that deadly virus is in your body right now, and you are actually a walking dead person. Listen to this. The Bible says, "He that believeth on the Son has everlasting life, and he that believeth not, the wrath of God abides on him or her." The wrath of God abides on him. The only solution is to have a blood transfusion. When we lift the communion cup to our lips, we symbolically take in the supernatural life, the cleansing blood of Christ, and drive out the virus of sin and its effects on our life. In 1 Corinthians 10:16, "The cup of blessing which we bless, is it not the communion of the blood of Christ?" When you take the Holy Communion, Satan sobs, "I've lost him. I've lost her." They're now covered with the blood of Jesus Christ that was shed at the cross. Diseases are conquered. The fact you have diseases in your bloodstream right now, the communion taken worthily sends sickness and disease running for cover. They have been conquered by the blood of Jesus Christ on the cross. Hallelujah for the cross and for the victory over death, hell, and the grave. Blood speaks to God. Did you know that blood talks? Hebrews 12:24 says, "To the blood of Jesus Christ that speaks a better word than the blood of Abel." I repeat, the blood of Jesus Christ speaks to God. Fact, Cain slew Abel in the book of Genesis. The Bible says, "The blood of your brother Abel cries to me from the ground." That's what God said. "The blood of your brother Abel cries to me. I hear it from the ground."

0: unity. The blood circulates, as I said, every 23 seconds. It makes a complete loop connecting every member of the human body. The Church of Jesus Christ is one body, and it's blood that unifies this body. Jesus said, "Father, that they may be one." That was the last prayer Jesus prayed for the church. Father, that the church can be one. Sadly, we've divided ourselves into denominations that have fought each other much harder than we fought the devil. Shame on us. We should be unified in the blood of the cross and the message of Jesus Christ. Denominations divide. The blood unifies. Doctrines divide. The blood unifies. Racial issues divide. The blood unifies. There is no white church, black church, brown church. There is only the blood-bought church of Jesus Christ. We are one faith, one body, one baptism, one Lord, unified and indivisible. Give the Lord praise in the house. When blood speaks, it reaches the throne of God. At Calvary, the blood of Christ spoke to God as men murdered him. His blood said, "Mercy, mercy, mercy." Jesus said, "Father, forgive them, for they don't know what they do." Think about that. It's almost incomprehensible in the natural to conceive such a thought. I would be ashamed to put on paper the thoughts that go through my mind if I'd been in that situation. There have been a lot of dead Romans around there. The blood of the cross will torment your conscience, shouting in your ear, "Guilty, guilty, guilty." You can think positive thoughts, but positive thoughts don't save you. You can take Valium, you can take drugs, you can drink wild turkey until you grow feathers. And as soon as you can think straight, you will hear these words thunder in your brain, "Guilty, guilty, guilty." The signs Jesus told us to watch for are no longer whispering, they are shouting. In my new book, you will discover seven prophetic signs unfolding right now.
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0: Look at the scarlet stream of blood that flows through the sacred scripture. The sacred stream begins at the gates of Eden, and God himself took freshly killed animal skins to clothe Adam and Eve. They were naked. God came searching for them and said, where art thou? How many of you know when God asks questions, he's not looking for information? He knew where they were. He knew they were naked. And he brought those animal skins. The message, without the shedding of blood, there is no remission of sin. The innocent animal was the lamb that must die for the guilty Adam and Eve. The stream of blood continues with Cain and Abel. By faith, Abel offered an acceptable sacrifice. Hebrews 11:4. It was a lamb because only a lamb would do. It pleased God because the lamb was what God required. It was the portrait of Jesus, the Lamb of God, slain from the foundations of the earth. His death was not calculated by the Romans. Before Genesis 1 and 1 was ever in print, it was God's intention for his son to go to the cross. The scarlet stream continues. 16 centuries pass with little scriptural notice, and then came the flood. Noah's first act after the flood was to worship God by the shedding of blood. Sin again prevailed, and God called Abraham and asked him to sacrifice Isaac. You know the story of how Isaac was placed on the altar, and God gave a ram, but there was the shedding of blood. 400 years passed. Beautiful Joseph.

0: with his coat of many colors, was sold into slavery for into Egypt. He was sent to prison after being falsely accused of rape by a desperate housewife. He became prime minister and brought his brothers and father Jacob to live in the lands of Goshen. A family became a nation in Egypt, but they were still slaves. They were still slaves. So how were they set free? By the shedding of blood. It's called the Passover. The blood of a male lamb was sprinkled over the door and by the sides of the door. Blood was put in the trough at the base of the door. The house was sealed by blood. God said to the Jewish people of Egypt, "When I see the blood, I will pass over you. What can wash away my sin? Nothing but the blood of Jesus. What can make me whole again? Nothing but the blood of Jesus. Oh, precious is the flow that makes me white as snow. No other fount I know. Nothing, nothing, nothing but the blood of Jesus." Give him praise in the house. Follow the stream of blood. Follow the stream of blood. How does the New Testament begin? It begins with Jesus Christ. The Bible says, "Behold the Lamb of God that takes away the sins of the world." He was the spotless Lamb. He was without sin. He was pure. He was holy. He was destined to be sacrificed at Calvary. He paid a debt he did not owe. I owed a debt I could not pay. Jesus paid it all. All to him I owe. Sin has left a crimson stain, but he washed it white as snow. Hallelujah for the cross and for the precious blood of Jesus Christ. The greatest question you will ever answer is, have you been to Calvary? Have you been to Calvary? At the Lord's Supper, the scarlet stream continues. Jesus said, "This cup is the New Testament of my blood that was shed for you and for many for the remission of sin. Drink ye all of it." Drink all of it. At Calvary, the lamb was led to the slaughter. The scarlet stream of blood trickled from that cross to every book of the New Testament. The book of Acts, Romans, Corinthians, Galatians, Ephesians, Philippians, Colossians, Thessalonians, Timothy, Titus, Philemon, Hebrews, 1st and 2nd Peter, 1st, 2nd, 3rd John, Jude, and now we come to the book of Revelation. This message begins immediately in the book of Revelation. It says, "Unto him that loved us and washed us from our sins in his own blood and has made us kings and priests unto God, to him be glory and power and dominion forever. Amen." The blood goes from Genesis to the book of Revelation. We are free. Hallelujah to the Lamb. The blood of Christ is the only way to salvation. The blood of Christ is the only way to salvation. I can't remember the number of university professors I heard in three different universities say something like this. It's supremely stupid. We're all going down different roads to the same place. That's entirely wrong. There is our only one road. It's marked by blood, the blood of the Son of God. And if you're not on that road, you're a heartbeat from hell. Boom. The blood of Christ is the only way to be saved. Listen to the devil's lie. We're all on different roads, going to the same way. Without the shedding of blood, there is no remission of sins. This is God's law, not mine. There are no other way to forgiveness. One man says, "If God's heart is so hard, will he not show mercy when he sees me cry on the judgment day? May I not weep and prevail on God through my tears to forgive me?" Absolutely not. If crocodile tears could save, every actress in Hollywood would be Mother Teresa. The blood is eternal. Some say, "Oh yes, after death, I'll have my soul prayed out of purgatory and into paradise." Let me help you with that. There is no purgatory. It's a man-made fabrication. There is only an eternal hell where the fire is never quenched and the worm dieth not. And once you're there, according to Luke 16, all the prayers of 10,000 preachers, priests cannot get you out. In closing, why was Calvary necessary? Because there is something horrible from which we need to be saved. And that something horrible is an eternal and literal hell. Let me ask you the question. Have you really seen the dark and disturbing phrase in John 3:16? You hear preachers and teachers teach and preach on this verse, but they don't quite get to the end of it and hold on to it. It's not pleasant, so they ignore it. Listen closely. For God so loved the world, that's beautiful, that he gave his only begotten Son, that's wonderful. Whosoever believeth in him, good, should not perish. Oh, we just can't talk about negative things. That's in there for a reason. That's why Calvary was necessary. Without the shedding of the blood of Jesus Christ to cover your soul, you will perish. You will be lost forever. Do you know Jesus Christ? Have you been to the place called Calvary? Blood speaks here today. In this service, blood speaks. Ezekiel 3:18, when I say to those who have not received Christ, you shall surely die, and you give him no warning, nor speak to warn the wicked of his wicked ways, to save his life, that same wicked man shall die in his iniquity, but his blood I will require at your hands. That's Ezekiel's message to me and to some of you. If I don't warn you of what's coming, your blood is on my hands. But now that I have warned you, your blood is on your own hands. It speaks loudly before the throne of God. It shouts, guilty, guilty, guilty. Today is your day of decision. Your day to choose. I'm not telling you you're going to have eternal life. Everybody here is going to have eternal life. Just some of you are going to heaven who worship Jesus. The rest of you are going to be in the lake of fire, and it's going to be there forever. It's not a matter of eternal life. Eternal life you have. Which way you go is your choice. If I fail to warn you about that judgment, then it's my responsibility. If I warn you and you reject the message, your blood is on your hands. I speak loudly before the throne of God, and it shouts, guilty, guilty, guilty. Today is your day of decision and the choice of yours. Can we stand together? Very few times do churches hear this teaching. But it's a profession for believers. It's a profession of believers, your proclamation. It has awesome power. Put it on the screen. I want you to read it with me. Don't read after I say it. Sit with me. Ready? By the blood of Christ, by this I overcome the power of sin and Satan. I testify to Satan personally as to what the word says the blood does for me. Through the blood of Jesus, I am redeemed out of the hand of the devil. I have the victory. Through the blood of Jesus, all my sins are forgiven. The blood of Jesus Christ, God's Son, continually cleanses me from all sin. Through the blood of Jesus, I am justified, made righteous, just as if I'd never sinned. Through the blood of Jesus, I am sanctified, made holy, set apart to God. My body is a temple of the Holy Spirit, redeemed and cleansed. By the blood of Jesus, Satan has no place in me, no power over me. Through the blood of Jesus, I am free. Amen. Hallelujah. Lift your hand for the blessing. And now may the Lord bless you, and may the Lord keep you, and may the Lord make his face to shine upon you, and may the Lord be gracious unto you and give you peace. May you experience the joy of your relationship with Jesus. free from the fetters of sin, to live with joy that is unspeakable and full of glory, to have peace that surpasses understanding, to walk in divine health. God will give that to you as His child. Receive this blessing in Jesus' name. Amen. Amen. God bless. You are dismissed.
1: The lives of those who are faithful to God will be filled with blessings. When you have the courage to follow God's lead, He will give you the strength to endure every trial and emerge victorious.
2: There is nothing that faith cannot conquer. Faith in God brings revival, liberty, and true joy that comes from Jesus. The Word says, "Let the weak say, 'I am strong,' and let God lead you in this life to victory."
1: We're more than conquerors through Christ our Lord. The enemy cannot defeat us, for the victory was already won at Calvary.
2: 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Do not allow the worries in your future to darken this moment. Today is the only day that you have. Have faith in God and make this moment a great one.
1: Stay with us to the end of our program. I want to pray a blessing over you.
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6: Have you ever been tasked with something that you thought was just absolutely beyond your ability to do? Impossible, some would say. The resources that were required, you didn't know where you would find them. The time that it would take to do it, you didn't know if you had it. You didn't even really understand where to begin because the problem was so large. Then add to all of those details the fear that you have in any endeavor that, what if it doesn't succeed? What if I fail? And then beyond that, who on earth is going to help me? This is exactly where we find the inhabitants of the city of Jerusalem when the prophet Haggai comes to them with the word of the Lord. I asked our production department to create a graphic that would kind of help us understand where we are in Israel's history. There's three nations that I want you to pay attention to. There's obviously the holy city of Jerusalem that was a part of the nation of Judah. Then there's Babylon, which is under King Nebuchadnezzar when we first meet them. And then there's Persia, which we'll get to in just a moment. But here in the city of Jerusalem, for several generations, the children of Israel and Judah have been ignoring the warnings of prophets like Isaiah and Jeremiah, and they warned them, if you do not repent, if you do not quit following false gods, if you do not quit bowing down to idols, then there is going to arise another nation, and they are going to come and they are going to take you captive. They're going to destroy this city, and you are going to be exiled from this land for 70 years. Well, Isaiah and Jeremiah were bringing a word of warning, and sure enough, in the year 586, Nebuchadnezzar comes to the city of Jerusalem and he fulfills exactly what the prophet said. He destroys the city and he takes a whole host of captives back in exile to the city of Babylon. But there arises a new king over here in Persia. His name is Cyrus. And Cyrus and Nebuchadnezzar's grandson get into a turf war. Using modern terms for those of you who wonder where you found turf war in the Bible. But Cyrus comes to the city of Babylon, and he reverses the tide of the river Euphrates, and he kills Nebuchadnezzar's grandson, and he takes over the entire region and is the second world order that is in rule of the earth. Now, Cyrus fulfills prophecy in that 70 years after Jerusalem is taken, Cyrus decides that he's going to let those who are in exile return to the city of Jerusalem and begin to rebuild the city. From this return comes Nehemiah, the wall builder. And from this return comes Ezra, the scribe and the priest. And from this return comes Joshua and Zerubbabel, the two leaders that we're talking about in the book of Haggai today. Whenever they return to the city of Jerusalem 70 years later, they begin to rebuild. But instead of finding the capital city where David and Solomon sat on their throne, what they find are the rocks and the rubbles and the ruins of yesterday. How do you rebuild? There's so much work to do. Where do you begin? What if we fail? Who on earth is going to help us? Joshua and Zerubbabel return with these exiles, and as they begin to do the work, they start to get discouraged and they start to get depressed because they recognize that this is an overwhelming task. And so in their discouragement and their depression, they get distracted. This is when God sends his prophet Haggai with the word that we read from the second chapter. He looks at the discouraged souls in Jerusalem, and he brings them a message that encourages them in their moment of need. Throughout these prophecies, we read about very specific names, Joshua and Zerubbabel, but let's not stop there because the Lord tells them very clearly. He says, "Now you be strong, Zerubbabel, and you be strong, Joshua, and you be strong, all you people of the land." Who's included? All you people of the land. So don't think for a moment that you get to listen in today and not receive the word. You can't eavesdrop on this. This isn't for them. This is for you. There are times when God leaves no room for doubt, and he points the finger right into your soul, and he says, "This isn't for anyone. This isn't for someone. This is for you, my child." Who's he talking to? You. And here's what he has to say. "Be strong and work, for I am with you." Now that's simple. But how many of you know that simple ain't always easy? I mean, if you think simple is easy, try marriage. I'm just going to leave that alone. Just let it sit. God will use it. "Be strong and work, for I am with you," says the Lord of hosts. You see, this word came to a people who returned to a city that was lying in ruin, and their responsibility was to rebuild it. And when they began to rebuild it, they met resistance. And when the resistance started, they allowed the resistance not only to bring discouragement, but to start a time of depression. And then they decided that it wasn't time that we should build the house of the Lord. And so they took a break. And what they did during the break is they got distracted. They started building their own houses. Have you ever known somebody who started out to do something for God, and instead of doing God's thing, they started doing their thing? And they said, "Oh, sometime, someday, I'll get back to doing what God called me to do. It's just not the right time right now. I mean, the door is not open. The mountain has not moved." They'll come up with all kinds of spiritual platitudes, but at the end of the day, if you know what God wants you to do and you're not doing that, that's not called delay. That's called disobedience. And so God sends Haggai, and the first prophecy that Haggai brings in chapter 1 is what I call a wake-up call. And here's what the wake-up call says. It's found in Haggai 1, 3 through 8. And in Haggai 1, 3 through 8, the Lord says to these people, he says, "How is it that you find time to build your house, but my house lies in ruin? For 16 years, they let this building project sit." Now, if you want to take a break, 6 weeks, maybe. But when you take 16 years off, You're not delaying, you've canceled. And here's what God says. Because you're doing your thing and not my thing, you're working hard, but you're not satisfied. You're giving everything you can to earn wages, but you still can't get ahead. The specific language says in verse 6 of chapter 1, you've sown much, but you bring in little. Do you know anybody who's working hard, sowing everything they got, and harvest hasn't come? You eat, but you don't have enough. You drink, but you're not filled with drink. You clothe yourself, but you're not warm. You earn wages, and the wages that you earn, you put in bags with holes in it. Does that sound like any nation you've ever seen? People working harder than ever before and less satisfied than they've ever been? God sends them a wake-up call. Haggai 1 and 7, he says, consider your ways. Say that with me. Consider your ways. When God tells you to consider your ways, he's saying, hey, wake up. Figure out that what you're doing is not working. And the reason it's not working is because you don't have me in the proper place. Put me back in charge. Put me as your priority. Make me first and let's see what happens. God tells them, go up to the mountain, bring the wood, build the temple, and I will take pleasure in it and I will be glorified. And just in case they were wondering why they were having so much trouble, God restates himself in Haggai 1 and 9. He says, you looked for much, but indeed it came to little. And when you brought it home, when you brought the little home, he says, I blew it away. Why? Says the Lord of hosts, because of my house that lies in ruins while every one of you runs to your own house. God's saying, until you put me first, nothing else is gonna function. You can't be a part-time, sometimes and maybe Christian and expect a God of might and majesty. You want his best, you better give him your all. You want his favor, he better be your priority. You want his provision, you better hear his word and do his word. Now people say, why did they quit? Why did they give up? Two reasons, outside discouragement and inside depression. Whenever the children of Israel in 538 BC start to rebuild this temple, the homeowners association in Jerusalem, y'all met them, huh? They get together and they look at the project and they start to discover and decide that this isn't a good thing. They said, if these people get this temple built, then more Jewish people will come back here. And if more Jewish people come back here, then we're gonna lose power. And if we lose power, then we're not gonna have influence. So what do? They start working on a cancel campaign for this building project. They write a letter to a Persian leader by the name of Ahasuerus. And if you know how to say his name better, good for you. But the letter that they write basically says, listen, this is a rebellious people. They're building a rebellious temple. They're going to build a rebellious city. And once they get all of this rebellious stuff put together, then they're going to rebel against you. And once they rebel against you, they're going to quit paying taxes. Imagine that. And then you're gonna lose face, you're gonna look bad in the public eye. And when that happens, some other nation is going to come and take over your kingdom, all because you let this little church right here get built. Have you ever noticed how when those who are against you start to over-exaggerate, you become the reason why the whole world is gonna fall apart? I mean, from this little building project, they make the king believe that he's gonna lose everything. So this Persian king goes and he makes a decree and he writes the decree in Ezra chapter 4. And in that decree, he says, anyone who builds this temple should be hung on a stake in his house. What does that mean? That means they're going to take a piece of wood out of the house, sharpen it to a point and drop you on it. Now, how many of you know what cease and desist sounds like? And then there's internal depression. Because when they start this building project, they don't have the resources that Solomon had. Solomon got a $50 million offering. Just had to pause and let that soak.
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6: These guys were just stacking rocks and rubble out of ruins. How are we going to do this? There's a story in the book of Ezra chapter 5 that whenever they came and they laid the foundation, that there were two groups of people that were there at that dedication service. One group was a young group that was too young to remember Solomon's temple. They'd never seen it. They'd only heard about it. And another group was an older group that was actually exiled from Jerusalem who remembered how glorious Solomon's house was. And they said that whenever they laid the foundation, that there was a loud cry, except the problem was the young group cried for joy, believing about what God could do. And the old group cried in sorrow because they thought it'll never be like it used to be. And so with this divided house, discouragement starts to seep in. We're not going to rebuild this thing. We're just restacking rocks. We're not ever going to make it like it used to be. We might as well give up. Let me ask you this. What in the world discourages you? The voice of others? What depresses you? The idea it'll never be like it used to be? No matter the source of your depression or your discouragement, God has a word for you. Be strong and work. I'm with you. So that's the wake-up call. And in Haggai chapter 2, we get the shake-up call. Now, here's the thing about the shake-up call. The wake-up is your job. The shake-up is God's job. And so many times, whenever we hear a word from the Lord, we don't really want to worry about what He's asking us to do. We start worrying about, well, what are you going to do? Don't worry about the shake-up. That's His job. You just wake up. So that when He starts to shake up, you get to benefit from what He's shaking. Because He's going to do what He's going to do no matter what you do. Now that's bad English, but it's good preaching. And what you need to understand is when God starts to shake things up just like He said He would, He's going to shake it, and whenever it starts to fall apart, if you're on His side, you get to receive the blessings of what He's shaking and breaking and moving. But if you haven't woken up, then you're just going to start shaking and wondering what on earth is going on. God gives them a shake-up call. You say, why do you call it that? Well, that's what He said. Verse 6, thus says the Lord of hosts, once more, say that with me, once more. That means He did it before. And that means He'll, okay. Once more, it is a little while, I, who's going to do it? God. I will shake heaven and earth, the sea and dry land. I will shake all the nations, and they shall come to the desire of all nations, and I will fill this temple with glory, says the Lord of hosts. Now, if we're worried about what we're going to do, we've got to be strong and... But most of the time, we want to know, well, God, what are you going to do? He says, I'm just going to start shaking stuff. I'm going to do whatever I have to do, whenever I have to do it, any way that I should do it, in order for my word to not return to me void. I'm not a man that I should lie. Whenever I say it, I settle it. Whenever I promise it, I perform it. God will do what He said. The question is, where will you be when He starts shaking things? Now here's something you need to listen to. Once more. How did God get Moses and Israel out of Egypt? He started shaking things. How did God get Joshua into the promised land? He started shaking things. How did God get David up on the throne? He started shaking things. What did he tell Haggai to say to Joshua and Zerubbabel? You tell him be strong and work because I'm going to start shaking things. Now God is a God of once more. If he did it before, he'll do it again. And God told Joshua and Zerubbabel, I'm going to fill this temple with glory. And the latter glory is going to be greater than the former glory. God, how are we going to get the money? Well, all the silver is mine. All the gold is mine. But God, how's all this going to work? I mean, all we've got to work with is rocks, and Solomon had marble. The glory of this latter temple shall be greater than the former. Thus says the Lord of hosts. So Joshua and Zerubbabel, they go back to rebuilding. And the second that they go back to rebuilding, that same HOA, they write another letter to the Persian king. This Persian king happens to have a different name than the first Persian king. This Persian king is named Darius. Darius came after Cyrus. And when you read about Darius in the Bible, he's a king who had a friend in Babylon by the name of Daniel. And Darius, in Daniel chapter 6, gets duped into writing a law that winds up putting Daniel in the lion's den. How many of you remember that story? And whenever Daniel goes into the lion's den for being a faithful servant of the living God, for being strong and working, Darius, the king of Persia, spends all night pacing in the palace because he's worried that his friend Daniel, his trusted advisor, his governor over the land, is now all of a sudden being devoured by lions. And the Bible says that when the sun came, that Darius ran to the place wherever Daniel was in the lion's den, and he had the stone rolled away. And in verse 19 of chapter 6, he said, Daniel, servant of the living God, has your God whom you served continually been able to deliver you from the lions? And you know what Daniel said? He said, oh king, live forever, because my God, I'm gonna paraphrase just a little bit, but stay with me, the one who is the Lord of hosts, the God of armies, the one who's working on a building project in Jerusalem, the one who said he was about to start shaking things all night long. We were down here in the lion's den, and his angel, he was just shaking things up. He was closing their mouths. They looked at me, and they wanted to eat me, but they couldn't even bite me. As a matter of fact, we made friends down here. I've given them all names because this angel was just shaking things up. Yes, my God can deliver me. And you say, what's all that shaking got to do with anything? Well, see, it so shook Darius, the king, that whenever he heard that Daniel was alive, he called for Daniel to come out of the lion's den, and then he made a decree. He said, Daniel's God is the God. Daniel's God is the king above all kings. Daniel's God is the one who deserves to be praised. And just about that time, a letter from the HOA gets to Darius. And they say, you've got Jews trying to build a house of worship to their God. And Darius goes, that God deserves a house. And here's how we're going to build the house. He said, we're going to take everything that Nebuchadnezzar took whenever he destroyed the place, and we're going to send it back. Not only are we going to send all of that stuff back, we're going to send back craftsmen. Not only are we going to send back craftsmen, but if there's any more to pay and we don't have enough money to pay it, we're not going to charge them for the work. We're going to take it out of the king's treasury, and I'm going to pay it myself, because the God who is in that house is the God, and he is great, and he is great. greatly to be praised. Church, when God tells you he's going to make a way, you don't worry about how he's going to get you there. You just be strong and you work. You let God shake it up until he breaks it up, because when he breaks it up, he's going to bless you. Which is why I came to tell you today, he's all you need. Don't leave here saying, I don't know how this is going to work. He's all you need. I'm not sure I'm going to make it. He's all you need. I don't think I have enough. You have more than enough, because he's all you need. I'm not sure I've got the strength. You've got all the strength you're ever going to require, because he's all you need. If he can do all of this, how much more can he do for you? Would you stand to your feet? With your head bowed and your eyes closed. But you're here today and you say, Pastor, I'm overwhelmed. I've got things on the outside that are discouraging me. I've got things on the inside that are depressing me. And I've allowed it to distract me from doing my part for God. And today, I came to receive this word. This wasn't for somebody else, it was for me. And I want to be held accountable for it. I'm going to be strong and I'm going to work, because I believe that God is with me. If you're willing to make that confession, would you just lift your hand right where you are? Father, you see these hands all over this room. You know the hands that are being lifted in all of the places where this message is being heard. And every one of these people in this sanctuary and everyone who's watching, wherever they may be, what they're declaring in faith today is, God, you are all that I need. And today, I'm taking the wake-up call. I'm going to be strong and I'm going to work. I'm going to follow the blueprint of your word, because I believe that you're going to start shaking things up in my life. And when you do, I want to be ready to receive it. In Jesus' mighty name. Church, once more, in a little while, God is going to shake the heavens and he is going to shake the earth. And we are going to get to see King Jesus when he comes. And when he comes, the glory in his house is going to be greater than anything that you could ever ask, think, or imagine. Even so, come Lord Jesus. Would you give the Lord a hand clap of praise in this sanctuary?
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11: From ABC News, I'm Wayne Cabot. The shape of the Senate is being drawn before our eyes. Primaries this week in six states and one last night in Louisiana. It's clearly a victory for President Trump.
12: Republican Senator Bill Cassidy lost his bid for a third term after two primary challengers finished ahead of him. Now, Cassidy, the incumbent, got about 25% of the vote. No elected senator has lost a primary since 2012, and this was a major victory for President Trump. Cassidy drew the president's ire 5 years ago as one of the Republicans who voted to impeach Trump during that second trial.
11: ABC's Alex Preshay in Washington. The top Democrat on the House Judiciary Committee, Jamie Raskin, says it's illegal what President Trump is trying to do, saying Congress would never have voted to create a $1.7 billion slush fund, as he calls it, to compensate the allies of President Trump. No one is claiming responsibility yet for sending a drone into a nuclear power plant today in the United Arab Emirates, causing a generator fire, but Iran is suspected. Concern about the U.S. and Taiwan after President Trump's comments to Fox News from China. ABC News foreign correspondent Britt Klenet.
13: Concerns are running very high in Taiwan after President Trump said the sale of American weapons to the self-ruled island are a very good negotiating chip following his summit with Chinese President Xi Jinping here in China. Now, in an interview with Fox News, Trump also warned Taiwan against formally declaring independence from China.
11: Near constant burials are being reported from an Ebola outbreak in Congo and Uganda. At least 87 are dead, 100 sick, as health workers race to contain an awful disease that leaves people bleeding and dying. The World Health Organization saying that there is no need yet to close international borders. It has declared, though, a public health emergency. You're listening to ABC News.
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16: All right. Well, don't dial right this second because all four lines are already full. That always flatters me. I love it when the lines fill up. I will remind you that next week, for various reasons around the station, we are going to be taking a weekend off. All of your favorite shows, gardening, pets, Louis Sirianni and the Auto Show, Martin Bamba and Home Improvement, all of those will be best of. So I guess the only reason I'm telling you that right now is if you have a gardening question and you want to talk to me live and in person, you need to call me today. Like I say, don't do it right this second because all those lines are taken, but keep that in mind because I sure do look forward to talking to you. It's a beautiful morning out there, and, chances for rain coming back in here again. Looks like this El Nino may be a real thing, and from some of the meteorologists that I talked to, they say it may arrive a little earlier than they were originally expecting. They were saying late summer, early fall. Now they're saying probably by early to midsummer we could be in the middle of El Nino, which usually means a little cooler and a little wetter for our part of the country. So those of us with pastures and yards that we can't water, sure it's nice to have some wet weather hanging around and good potential for it. Actually, good potential for it later this week. But anyway, I don't want to talk about my topics. I want to talk about your topics. So let's get started with phone calls. It's going to be Sarah and Wayne. And let me be sure I've got this down here correctly. Sarah, Wayne, Sarah, and Sue. I guess we've got two Sarahs on the line there. The Sarah that just heard a click on your phone and a little change in volume, you're the one I'm talking to. Good morning.
17: Good morning.
16: Good morning.
17: And thank you so much for all you do to help us. My question is, my bush contender beans were producing like gangbusters. We had that 6-inch rain.
16: Yes.
17: And since then, I am just getting a couple beans every day. Is there anything I can do to increase production again?
16: And how long have they been planted? How long have they been producing?
17: Well, I planted them in molasses tubs around the perimeter of my tomatoes that I put in the center about the second week of March.
16: Okay. Well, they ought to still be producing. Contender is one of those beans that has about a 6 or 8 week production period. You will want to replant periodically if you want to be harvesting through the summer. At this point, I did that
17: 2 days ago.
16: Oh, very good. I would just be feeding a little more heavily. Beans are legumes. They do make some of their own fertilizer with their special things on their roots, but contenders are fast growing, which means they use a lot of nutrient. I would, especially in a container like that, I would be using a liquid fertilizer like Medina's product they call Has to Grow Plant.
17: Yeah, and I'd be feeding... that's what I've been putting on them every week.
16: Well, then you're going to just have to be a little patient with them. They, just got probably when they get really, really, really wet, what happens is the water drives the oxygen out of the soil. When the oxygen's out of the soil, the roots don't fare as well. And so you had some root damage as a result of all the good rains, but they should come back for you. And if you've got a fresh crop planted, just keep watering them as well. Our beans are up and probably, oh gosh, they've been sprouted about a week and they're already several inches tall. So I don't think there's anything you're doing wrong. Keep up with the fertilizing and water thoroughly when they're dry on the surface, I would expect they will be back into blooming production within a couple of weeks.
17: Yeah, I almost have to put water on them every day. My soil here in Fayette County is so awful.
16: Well, I think if you keep up with the fertilizing, keep up with your watering, they'll be back in production for you pretty quickly.
17: Well, I sure do. Thank you, and have a blessed summer.
16: And you do the same, and we'll hope it is a cool, wet one, Sarah, and I appreciate the call this morning. Let's move along and talk to Wayne next. Good morning, Wayne.
18: Morning, Bob.
16: Good morning, sir.
18: I have a question about, I have a couple of questions. One of them is about potatoes.
16: Okay.
18: And I've got some potatoes that are, you know, obviously getting, I think they're getting close to the end of where they ought to be. Mm-hmm. And they're starting to lay over, and I know that you can dig them up and keep them going, I guess, for a while, but can you talk about when's the best time to harvest them?
16: Well, a potato doesn't ripen. It's going to taste the same whether you harvest it when it's the size of a golf ball or if you harvest it when it's the size of a softball. So there's really no best time. Kind of depends on how you're going to use them. I put some very small new potatoes on the grill last night. That weren't ones that we'd grown ourselves, but little ones were, you know, smaller than a ping pong ball, and they're absolutely delicious. So if you're wanting to use those as baking potatoes, obviously leave them in the ground until the foliage is really starting to brown out. Be sure that they are mulched, or you know, that the potatoes are buried deep enough that you're not getting actually any sunlight hitting the potatoes. So that tuber develops right up at the top of the soil, and sometimes the top of the potato will actually be above the soil. When that happens, sunlight hits it, chlorophyll starts forming, and the potato is not much good to eat. So be sure that they are well mulched, but as long as they are green and foliage looks reasonably healthy, those potatoes will continue to get larger, especially the ones that are right at the base of the plant. And so if you want really big baking potatoes, leave them in the ground as long as you can. But you can harvest any time you want. The years that I grow potatoes and just didn't get around to planting them this year, but they start producing the potatoes fairly early, and you can take your index finger and be probing around in the soil and just, you know, pop that potato out when it is the size of a ping pong ball, and just cook them a little differently depending on your taste. But no real definitive answer to your question, because you harvest them when you want them. The potato is not going to taste any different or really look any different, whether it's small or large. It's just a matter of how long you leave them in the ground, how much carbohydrate you form, that you allow them to form, and therefore how big the potato is. Does that make sense?
18: Yes, sir. I did hill them up periodically as they were, growing.
16: You're doing it right.
18: So I'm hoping that I've got some potatoes down deeper. Is that how they grow, or do they really all just stay at the top, or should I fix up deeper?
16: Regular potatoes are usually all going to be, let's say, in the upper 8 inches of the soil. Now, sweet potatoes, which are a whole different matter, those things can come up a long way away from where the plant comes out of the ground, and some of them can be pretty deep depending on how open or loose your soil is. But your regular baking potato, new potato, they're always going to be pretty much within 3 or 4 inches of the base of the plant. What you're going to find is the ones right directly underneath the plant are going to be the biggest. The ones further out are going to be a little bit smaller in size, but they're all going to be delicious.
18: Okay, great. The next question I have was about asparagus. I've had a asparagus bed that I've been trying to grow, but I hadn't been trying real hard. And I just finally this year started knocking the weeds out, and I'm starting to see some really small ones. I guess they're growing up from seeds. Is that
16: they may be happening? Yeah, they certainly may be. Asparagus tends to be a perennial plant that produces for many years. If the tops haven't frozen, you go ahead and cut them off around the 1st of January. And then when they start producing the spears that we enjoy eating, you harvest every one that comes up for a given period of time, and then you totally stop harvesting. It's not like you can pick pick a few and leave a few. As soon as you start leaving them, the plants will stop producing new spears. So at this point, you're probably about done harvesting for the season, but water them regularly, fertilize them regularly. You want them to make the biggest forest of that ferny foliage that you've ever seen, because the better care you take of them through the summer, the longer you can harvest from them next spring. But asparagus, just, the secret is lots of sun, lots of water, and lots of fertilizer.
18: Okay.
16: And knowing how to harvest. Like I say, it's not like a tomato that, goes on producing and you keep picking and keep producing. The asparagus is all or nothing. While it's producing, you harvest every spear. When you stop producing, you don't touch them again.
18: Well, I'm pretty good at harvesting every spear. They don't even make it to the kitchen.
16: Yeah, we don't have to tell anybody else that. I do the same thing, and people think I'm a lousy asparagus grower because I don't have much to share, because it's just because I eat so much myself. It's one of the healthiest things you can grow.

0: berries on them, but they're just not going to do a lot when you plant them this time of year. So next year, gonna, you know, be making plenty of strawberry pie. But for now, enjoy them, water them, fertilize them, plant some more next October, because you really can't have too many strawberry plants. But just don't set your expectations too high this spring and summer, because planting them awful late to get much out of them this year.
1: Sure. Well, Bob, I always love to listen to the show. Thank you very much for your time and your info, man.
0: Always a pleasure, Wayne. It's good to talk to you. Hope you have a wonderful weekend, a great Memorial Day next weekend. And if you make it out to the Festival of Flowers, maybe I'll get to say hello to you.
1: Sounds great.
0: Thank Bye-bye. You so much. Goodbye. All right, Sarah and Sue will be my next two callers, but Malog says pause for a minute here and talk about GeoSource. Drove by their front gate very early this morning. GeoSource is just one of the places that I really respect because of the way they do business and the quality of the products they produce. The fact that they also are totally against biosolids. They're as committed to creating biosolid-free products as I am. And let me tell you, they do a great job with their compost. 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Static pile method. 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
5: All right, back to gardening and back to the phone lines. It's going to be Sarah and Sue and Matthew and Jim. When I'm giving you four names, that means that all the lines are taken. So hang on a second before you call again. But as soon as I finish talking to Sarah, we'll have that line open. Good morning, Sarah.
6: Good morning, Bob.
5: Good morning.
6: Do you have any suggestions on how to get rid of spiders that bite you during the night in bed? Do the ultrasonic work? I'm just at my wit's end.
5: I don't think an ultrasonic would work against a spider. I suspect that a cedar oil product is probably going to be one of the best. There's a liquid product called Cedar Repel. I would give that a try. I would, dilute it according to the directions. It won't take much. I would spray around under the bed and places like that. I was talking to a friend at the organic division of ABC a while back, and they were saying probably the most important thing is just vacuum. Put that, long extension on and, get up in the corners and up above and just the vacuuming is they don't like it because it disturbs their web. It picks up a lot of the little tiny critters that they feed on, but cedar repel is not going to cause you any allergy problems or anything. It's made from the cedar oil. It's not made from the pollen or anything like that. But I think you'll find that the best repellent out there is probably going to be a liquid cedar product like that. That's an interesting question. And spiders, of course, are pretty much, unless you get into some of the giant ones, they feed on smaller insects and things. So if you want to spray something around, spinosad will certainly kill the ones you get it on. But I think your better bet's going to be to work at repelling them. And I think that cedar oil is probably going to be the best thing out there to do that.
6: Okay, well, I'm going to try that. I had a mixture of lavender and cedar and peppermint and with alcohol, mm-hmm. and it still didn't work. Of course, I've only had it down for about 4 or 5 days.
5: Leave the alcohol out because alcohol is a solvent, and it's probably going to reduce the effectiveness of some of the other good things you have in there. Lavender's a great idea. Cedar's a great idea. Garlic's a great idea. But alcohol's going to work against you in that case, so I'd leave that out of your mix.
6: Where do I get the cedar repel? Can I get it at African violet or...
5: I would imagine they can. He certainly should be carrying it. Well, yes, as a matter of fact, I know he is because the company that makes it sent me a list of all the nurseries in the area carrying it, and Hill Country African Violets was one of them that was on that list. So I'm sure Ken would have it over there for you. I'm making a note to ask Howard Garrett about that when we do our little 9 o'clock segment with him, and we'll see if he has any other ideas. So keep listening if you're able.
6: That'd be great. I will. Thank you very much.
5: You are certainly welcome. It's good to talk to you, and we'll move along. Talk to Sue next. Good morning, Sue.
7: Good morning.
5: Good morning.
7: What a glorious time to be gardening.
5: Except for that humidity. Let me tell you what, if you're working very hard, as I have been, you're going to be sweating, but it sure is a pleasant temperature.
7: Today there's a breeze.
5: Yes,
7: ma'am.
5: I'm
7: just not used to spring lasting more than a week or two.
5: Oh, don't talk about it. What is it they say? If you talk about something, if it's good, it goes away, and if it's bad, it happens. So, yeah, let's just continue.
7: Forget I said it.
5: Yeah, but if you look at the forecast, not that that means a lot anymore, but they're showing we're supposed to be back down toward the end of the 60s again this next week. So it may be, I don't have a lot of respect for the clowns on TV, but I do know a very good meteorologist that consults with the groundwater district that I serve on. And he is usually right in his forecast, and he always explains why to us. And he says we are definitely moving into what they call the El Nino period. And he said what this happens when there's a water temperatures go up in the Pacific and the Western Pacific, and it changes where our moisture comes from. Instead of being pushed down from the northeast, it's coming up across Mexico off of the Pacific, and that tends to make for more moisture, tends to make for a little bit cooler temperatures, and we could be looking at a wetter and somewhat cooler than usual. I never say normal when I talk about Texas weather, but wetter than typical summer. So I'm keeping my fingers crossed and hoping for the best. It's going to get hot sooner or later, and that's when everybody that can packs up and goes to Colorado or Wyoming or Alaska or somewhere. But here we are, toward the end of May, still pleasant mornings. I love it.
7: Indeed. So tell me, what can I do about curling and pepper leaves? Three different varieties, all the new leaves.
5: Be patient. That's the one disadvantage to the cooler nights. Many times they will also get a virus, which seems to occur only while the weather is still cool. And it'll kind of distort the leaves. It'll make them look a little crinkly. But as soon as that hot weather that we're kind of dreading, as soon as that hits, the leaves go back to being perfectly normal. And this applies to the hotter peppers as well as your bell peppers and the milder peppers. But it's just cool weather. Soon as we get into more seasonal temperatures, your peppers are going to perk up. And it's funny. You'll look at a plant. I was looking at our shishitos just yesterday, and it's exactly what they're doing. You can see the point at which the kind of curly leaves are stopping and the newer warmer weather leaves are starting to appear. Not a thing you need to do except your usual good care of watering and feeding. And as it gets hotter, they'll start forming the leaves that you're more used to.
7: Okay. Another question. My Mexican lime is in a container, and I took it in and out all winter long, and it was on under lights when it was inside. But I have several thin stems. Not a single leaf on them. The stem's alive. It had tons of limes going up and down it. I pretty much removed those. Well, not all, but I mean, it had a ton of limes, little tiny ones. I figured they're not all going to go.
5: What's going on there? Well, that's kind of typical. Did you have a good crop of limes last year?
7: I kind of get off and on. I wouldn't say horrific.
5: And that's the way the little Mexican lime, key lime, whatever you want to call them, tend to produce. You'll have a really good year, then a really slow year, then a really good year. They do lose, a number of leaves every cool season. regardless of how you protect them. If you want them to leaf back out in a hurry, where you have, let's say you've got a limb sticking out 12 inches long with no leaves on it, cut the outer 2 inches off the limb. When you do that, okay. it concentrates the hormone that makes the little, we call them primordial buds, bud primordia. It concentrates the auxin that makes them develop, and it many times will make them leaf back out faster. Other than that, water, fertilize, warm weather. Your Mexican lime's a tough tree. It's just not a pretty tree. And it will go through periods of curdling leaves. It'll go through periods of dropping leaves. If you're getting a lot of yellow leaves, it means it's getting a little too dry between waterings. But this business of being a little slow to leaf out this spring, it's just because of the wonderful cool weather that we've been talking about. But if you will go through and just tip back those branches, you're concentrating the substance in the sap that makes them start putting on new leaves, and they will tend to come back out more quickly.
7: Okay, I'll give that a try, because some stems are just fine and produce leaves and look okay, and some are just bare.
5: Well, and that's, you know, the Mexican limes have not been happy with the drought. Even though you've been watering, they're not happy with the winter, even though we didn't have a real cold winter. And they're just pouting a little bit. They're just, they're going to do fine. But Mexican lime is a hot weather plant. It loves it when you hate it. And so be patient with it, but keep up your watering and fertilizing. Remember, there's no such thing as too much water, but there is too often. So when you water, water very, very thoroughly, then let it go till it's dry, a couple of knuckles deep before you water again. How big is your tree? How large is it, and what size container is it in?
7: From the top of the pot, it is a good 6 feet.
5: Okay.
7: And it's in like a 25-gallon container.
5: Oh, wow. Yeah, you're good for another 5 years before you have to think about even repotting. That's another thing that I would...
7: Oh, it doesn't get bigger.
5: Yeah. It
7: impossible.
5: Had we talked earlier, I would have encouraged you not to put it in such a big pot. Plants love to be root-bound. And when you're repotting...
7: Oh, it's very, very root-bound.
5: Okay, well, then that's a good thing. It's
7: an old tree.
5: Okay, well, then that's good. Just anybody else listening, don't rush to put a small plant in a great big pot. Move it up gradually, and eventually you'll get to be like Sue and have a beautiful big tree. But again, water thoroughly, feed regularly, and some years you're going to get more limes than others, but there's just nothing quite like being able to go out and pick. And that's the other thing. Unlike lemons, unlike Persian limes, unlike grapefruit, the key lime, the Mexican lime, can produce year-round, kind of like a kumquat. So I wouldn't be surprised if you're picking limes middle of the summer and all the way into the fall, whereas with most other citrus, you're blooming the spring, producing the fall, and that's all you're going to get.
7: Yep. Also, sorry to ask so many questions, but would you recommend a Mexican silk tassel for a semi-shaded area, if I can find any?
5: And do you have good soil or poor soil? Yeah, that's
7: people say. Under the tree area, you know, between the rocks, there seems to be good soil.
5: Create a raised bed. Get some decorative rocks or
7: maybe
5: something like that,
7: where
5: you can raise it up 8 inches or so and bring some good soil, Geosource, or, you know, other Nature's Creation products you get in bags. Then I think you'll do fine with your Mexican silk tassel. But just to put it in our not-so-good native soil, I wouldn't really advise that.
7: Okay, thanks. And I'll let you go, but when you get a chance, tell me how you did those potatoes on the grill.
5: It's real easy. I make a foil tray, kind of bend the sides up, slice the little new potatoes in half, season them, put two or three good pads of butter, and stick them out there. Usually takes me somewhere between 18 and 20 minutes if the potatoes are fairly small. If it's a little bit bigger potato, slice them into sections maybe 3/8 of an inch thick. In this case, I was using very small new potatoes, so I just cut them in half, put the cut side down, and took about 18 minutes, and you don't know how good they were. Oh, that was good. Going along with some good pork ribs. That was a good dinner last night.
7: Sounds good. All right. Thank you so much.
5: Always a pleasure. Thank you. All right. Matthew and Jim, you guys are going to be up next. But right this minute, I get to talk about Wild Birds Unlimited. Let's see. How long has it been since I was in there? Maybe 48 hours. I don't just tell you about Wild Birds Unlimited. It's kind of like Rhonda's. I was in Rhonda's yesterday. I don't just tell you about my sponsors. I get out and visit them because I really believe in what they do. And I love Wild Birds Unlimited. I love nature. I love birds. But Wild Birds Unlimited has something for everyone. Even if you just want to make your patio more attractive, you want to make your backyard a little bit more of a real living space instead of just something that's outside the house, go see Wild Birds Unlimited. Limited. They've got some of the prettiest wind chimes. I love the music of the Spheres wind chimes. They are the most melodic, actually come out of Austin. They're a good local American product, and they are the most melodic. They're actually tuned to the notes of the scale. The little tag that comes with them will tell you whether it's Balinese or Hawaiian or pentatonic, what the tuning is. But boy, they're beautiful, and they've got a great selection of them. But I was at Wild Birds Unlimited in Burnie, but I know all the stores carry them. They've also gotten a big shipment recently of new pots and bird baths from Campania. Good folks from up in the Pennsylvania area where they really know how to make things that stand up to what cold weather we have. Well, Wild Birds Unlimited is just stocked up on those things, and they've got so many different things. Bill has a spotting scope set up that's looking out at a bird feeder out a number of feet away from the building that they're in. My gosh, you would not believe the clarity of that. Now, that item was a little pricey. I'm going to have to save my dollars before I invest in one of those. But bottom line is, if you love birds, if you love nature, you will love Wild Birds Unlimited. Three different stores to tell you about. They've got a great store up in Kerrville, been there for quite a few years. Here in San Antonio, the original San Antonio Wild Birds Unlimited is out in the shopping center at the corner of Northwest Military and Huebner. 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The newest store, the one that's in my neighborhood, is in North Burnie. You're going out Main Street, you kind of leave downtown Burnie behind. Be watching on the right-hand side. You'll see the 28 Songs Brew Pub. 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
5: All right, let's get back to gardening and back to the phone lines. My next two callers are Matthew and Jim. Good morning, Matthew.
16: Hey, good morning, Bob.
5: Good morning.
16: Yesterday, my wife was listening, and you had mentioned a squirrel repellent, and we are losing the battle of the squirrels at the bird feeder. And
5: right.
16: I was wondering if you could repeat the squirrel repellent. I thought, you know, try that spray or whatever you recommended.
5: Oh, absolutely. Birds do not taste pepper heat. A bird has no receptors in its beak, its bill, whatever you want to call it. It can eat the hottest habanero or, you know, scorpion, or you just imagine the hottest pepper you can imagine. The birds don't even taste it. Squirrels and raccoons and possums are mammals. They're like you and me. Some of us can tolerate more heat than others, but they don't like it real spicy. So, two ways to go. You can buy a product called Kohl's, C-O-L-E-S, Kohl's Hot Oil, and you can mix that with your bird seed. You can spray it around your feeder, and the squirrels will leave it alone, and the birds won't even notice it. What we do is even easier. There's a company out there. The company's called Mr. Bird, owned by a friend of ours up in New Braunfels, as a matter of fact, and they produce a line of bird seed products called Flaming Hot. And they do a loose seed that you can put in your standard platform feeder or whatever kind of feeder you have. They also have it molded into different shapes, little squares to go into a suet feeder, or a round cylinder that you can put a little thing up through the middle of and hang out. But it's the hot pepper oil that the squirrels can't tolerate, but the birds don't even know it's there. So if you want to do it the easy way, just look for Flamin' Hot by Mr. Bird. If you want to do it yourself, get some Kohl's Hot Oil. Now, I will warn you, wash your hands and, you know, yeah. don't rub your eyes or any other tender tissues if you've handled this stuff, or you will regret it. But
16: I made that mistake.
5: It wasn't
16: my eyes.
5: Too much information, but anyway,
16: I understand.
5: That's the way we handle the squirrel issue, and it works pretty well.
16: Okay, well, thank you so much.
5: Well, it's my pleasure. Anything else to help with today?
16: Well, a winning lottery ticket would be a nice touch.
5: I'll tell you about the second winning one that I find. How's that? We okay, really, or maybe we'll get you the winning lottery ticket. You just have to agree to donate a bunch to our foundation so we can build our legacy garden here. But in any event, it's good to talk to you, and I'll look forward to the next opportunity.
16: Yes, thank you so much.
5: My pleasure. Thank you. All right, let's see here. I think we have time to take one more call before we take a break, and that would be Jim. Good morning, Jim.
14: Hey, good morning, Bob. How are you?
5: Off to a good start. Nice day out there, even if it is a bit humid.
14: Yeah. I don't know how I'm going to follow that last caller, but I'm calling because you had mentioned a while back that chlorine dissipates when, say, if you put a 5-gallon bucket out, it'll dissipate over a certain amount of time. Maybe you can tell me how long. But you also said some cities and municipalities don't use an evaporating chlorine.
5: Correct.
14: And I don't remember if you said San Antonio did or did not.
5: It depends on what part of town you're in. Each treatment plant.
14: How many hills remain?
5: You're going to have to call SAWS, and they can tell you for sure. The product that you have to watch out for is called chloramine, C-H-L-O-R-A-M-I-N-E, as opposed to straight chlorine. The chloramine does not evaporate. But are you concerned about compost tea? What is your chlorine concern?
14: No, I just put out some buckets and I fill them and then I'll water my plants with them.
5: Okay. Most plants are not going to be bothered by the little bit of chlorine that's, that is in the city water. Now, if you have real tender plants, some of the different ferns, some of the different things like carnivorous plants and all, even a small amount of chlorine can bother them. And if that's what you're growing, go to an aquarium shop, a pet store or whatever, and they make special drops that fish owners have to put in the water that take the chloramine out. Just put a few drops in a gallon of water, and it'll make it safe for your fish and safe for your plants. But when chloramine is a serious concern, just get some of the drops that any aquarium shop or probably any pet store should have, and use that, and you'll be protecting your plants as well. Not expensive, and it doesn't take very much of it.
14: Okay, thank you. And a quick subject maybe for Dr. Kirby, the new vaccine for rabies, I don't like it. The old one I thought worked pretty well. Is the old one going to be available still?
5: What is your objection to the new vaccine? What is about it that you don't like?
14: They've added the mRNA or what?
5: Oh, okay. Okay, I'm making a note here to ask Dan when he comes in. I will remember to ask him when pet show time comes around at 11 o'clock. I don't know. I will tell you that the one thing Dan does not like is the multi-year or multi-month vaccines. He doesn't want to put anything in your pets that you can't take back out. And the problem with these 3-month vaccines or 6-month vaccines or whatever, the heart guard is the one that is 30 days only, and that's what he recommends most highly. But I will ask
14: that's
5: him about
14: all mine
5: the
14: yet.
5: Yeah, I mine too. But I will ask him about his concerns about that, and if he anticipates that they'll still be able to get the old style. This business of genetic modification, there's just so much evidence out there. And at 9 o'clock, when we talk to Howard Garrett, I'm going to be talking with him a little bit about this. They have now come out showing that a lot of the vegetables and things that are produced with genetically modified seeds are lacking in some of the essential nutrients. That it's just bad news and, bad business. So I'm with you 100%. I will do my best to see what kind of answer Dan can give us on that.
14: Well, thank you, Bob. Have a great weekend.
5: You do the same. I do appreciate the call. And let me see here. Yeah, it's time that we get our last break of this hour in. And that means I get to talk about Rhonda's. Like I was saying earlier, when was the last time I was in Rhonda's Nature's Way? On my way home yesterday afternoon, needed to pick up some of her fine products. There's so many good things you'll get at Rhonda's Nature's Way to help you live better naturally. I was actually picking up a curcumin product called Curamed. that is just great for joint pain and things like that, actually picking it up for a friend. And it's just all natural and works like a champ. We had an employee with us for years that had horrible arthritis problems. And, boy, he started taking the Curamed from Rhonda and said his pain was just gone. Rhonda has things to help improve your immune system, and that's going to keep you healthier better than anything you can do. She's got things to address specific problems. I take a prostate formula I get from her. If you're a guy, you know, eventually you're going to want to take something to keep your prostate healthy. Just ask your urologist about that. I take one from her, and man, it knocked cut my PSA numbers way back as soon as I started taking that. So, guys, if your urologist is telling you that your numbers are a little high, talk to Rhonda about, I think it's called Prostate 5LX or something like that. Rhonda just carries so many different things, and she does reflexology there in her store. It's an amazing therapeutic process, I guess you would say, where she works your feet over. And let me tell you, it affects every part of your body. Every part of your body is represented by a region of your foot. And when you treat that well with certain massage techniques and all, your whole body feels better. After a reflexology session, you'll feel like you're walking around about 6 inches above the surface of the ground. Take it from me. I've had reflexology, and I need to find time to do it again. 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I have to schedule them in advance. She does 30-minute sessions and hour sessions, but Rhonda's just so much more than just a place where you go buy good supplements. 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
5: All right, back to gardening and right straight back to the phone lines. Let's see, Greg, you said David is up next and then Juan. David, Juan, and John. David, good morning.
24: Good morning, Bob, and how are you doing?
5: I'm off to a good start. It's just a nice, reasonably cool, but very, very humid morning out there. But, you know, it's just that time of year when any day that is not 95 degrees is a good day.
0: I agree. Question. Yesterday bought a 12-foot Natchez crepe myrtle, planted it. I dug a square hole and not a round one.
5: Good for you.
0: My backfill, I added some Medina to the dirt that Isabel was backfilling. Well, as I was walking out in the parking lot to load up, this lady came up to me, and she had been in the nursery, and she handed me four bottles of Medina fish.
5: Liquid fish blend? Yes.
0: She said something. She said something about there's bacteria in there, and I didn't quite understand, and she didn't say anything else, so I'm asking you what particulars on that.
5: It is a good product. It is a natural fertilizer, high in micronutrients. It does contain some microbial life, but it's one or two products I use. Most of the houseplants and things like that, I alternate between the Medina Has to Grow plant formulation and the Medina liquid fish blend, and it's a good product. It's just use it like you would any liquid fertilizer. I use it more on things in pots, but there's nothing wrong with using it on things in the ground. Your Natchez crepe myrtle will love you for using it periodically. And if somebody gave it to you, you're that much better off. The one other thing I you probably did, because it sounds like you're a good listener, but I hope you check to be sure that the root flare on the plant was exposed, because even good nurseries tend to be selling crepe myrtles planted too deeply in the pot. So, you know, if you didn't check it to begin with, go kind of pull the soil back away from that of the trunk of the crepe myrtle and just keep pulling it back away until you find where those roots start flaring out, not just you know, kind of fibrous roots you'll have throughout the root ball, but you want to have air circulating around the trunk all the way down to where that root flare starts flaring out.
0: Okay. And I probably will need to go check that. I did this, pulled it out of the pot. I tried to, and I hope I'm right on this, I tried to kind of like fluff up some of the roots.
5: Nothing wrong with that. Nothing wrong with that. I don't necessarily fluff it up. What I'll do is take a strong knife, like a sheetrock knife or something like that, and then kind of cut down the side of the root ball so the roots can't just go round and round and round and round. But, loosening the root ball slightly is always a good procedure.
0: Okay, would you stake a tree?
5: No, I would never, ever stake a tree. It weakens the trunk over time. If it is unstable to where you feel like wind may blow it around, guy it up. You know, use cord, fishing, well, you can't use fishing line, use something more like nylon cord or something like that, and stake it like either three or four directions so that trunk can still move back and forth. And the tree can't blow over, but so that it can move back and forth, because that movement in the wind is what's going to strengthen the trunk long term. Now, what I do is take an old garden hose and cut little foot-long sections, and I run the rope, or in some cases I might be using a heavier wire. I'll run that through that piece of hose so that it's not rubbing on the trunk of the tree or crepe myrtle or whatever else that I'm trying to stabilize. But I would stabilize it, but never by staking, I guess, if that makes sense.
0: Gotcha. Okay.
5: The perfect way to do this. Let me just tell you one thing. The perfect way to do it, which is more trouble than most people want to go to, is to plant your plant and then take two pieces of iron pipe, maybe 1-inch diameter pipe, maybe 4 or 5 feet long, and lay one on either side of the trunk on top of the ground, and then put some sort of U-shaped something that you can use to hold that pipe very tightly against the ground. That keeps the root ball from rocking back and forth. Like I say, it's trouble to do, and then in bending a piece of rebar or something to hold your pipe down. But the really professional way to do that would be to put one of those on either side of the trunk to hold it in place, knowing that you're probably not going to go to that much trouble. Guying it up is what I would recommend, but never staking.
0: Okay. As always, I appreciate your show.
5: Well, and I appreciate your call this morning. You get out and have a wonderful weekend. Let's see. We're just 40 seconds away from news time here. We'll be talking to Howard Garrett right after the news break. So, Juan and John, if you want to hang on, you will certainly be next in line. If you want to listen to Howard and call back in a little while, you can do whatever suits you. It's going to be a looking forward to visiting with the Dirt Doctor. Have two or three interesting things want to talk to him about. And it's what we do at 9 o'clock on Sundays here on KTSA Radio. So, hope you can stay with us. We'll be talking plants all the way up till 11 o'clock, and that's the point at which Dr. Kirby comes in, and we talk about your pet's health, from 11 till 12, right here on KTSA Radio in beautiful San Antonio, Texas.
1: From ABC News, I'm Wayne Cabot. The Truth and Justice Commission is the name President Trump is giving to what would be a taxpayer fund to compensate Trump allies, including those who stormed the Capitol to contest Trump's loss in the 2020 election. How would it work? Here's ABC's Catherine Falders.
2: Sources tell ABC News President Trump is in the final stages of negotiating a deal with his own government over a $10 billion lawsuit he brought against the IRS. The president expected to drop the suit as soon as Monday in exchange for the creation of a so-called Truth and Justice Commission, which would oversee a fund of more than $1.7 billion to pay the president's allies.
1: He can't do that, says Jamie Raskin, lead Democrat on the House Judiciary Committee on ABC's This Week.
3: This is completely unconstitutional, and Congress has got to move to stop it, not just the courts.
1: Republican Senator Thomas Massey, Kentucky, agrees that the president can't just create a fund like that, but says he has a point.
20: It's almost impossible to sue the federal government if they infringe on your First Amendment, your Second Amendment, or your Fourth Amendment. And so we should change those laws so that to give people standing when they've had their rights violated, because people have been wronged. We need to make it easier to get that money.
1: The U.S. war in Iran continues to spill over, with a drone hitting a nuclear power plant today in the United Arab Emirates. Unclear who sent it, but Iran is suspected, the attack causing a fire but did not release radiation. Overnight, Ukraine hit Russia hard, sending drones into and around Moscow. One of its largest drone strikes yet in this four-year war. Several are dead. Ukraine's President Zelensky calling the drone strikes entirely justified, Russia repeatedly launching similar attacks. A Bulgarian is the first from her country to take top prize in the Confidence Biggest Song contest. A song about personal empowerment, Bangaranga, by the singer Dara, who's 27. 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
5: All right, ahead of more gardening, let's talk for a minute about Just Pots. Just an incredible place. You know, I'd heard about them for a long time. Actually went out to see them, I guess it's been a couple of weeks now. Sure plan to get back out there soon because we need some pots. You know, and Just Pots, if you are looking for good quality clay, especially the Italian terracotta, if you're looking for beautiful decorative glazed pots, Just Pots has what you're looking for. 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I think Jeremy told me they had about 40,000 pots on the ground right now. 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

0: Have we got Howard up?
1: Yeah, hello, I'm here.
0: Hey, okay, very, very good. How are you this morning?
1: Well, I'm good. Apparently the weather is the same here as y'all have. It's overcast and dark and feeling like rain. There's not much in the forecast, so we'll see. We've got some rain in the forecast coming up the next few days,
0: Yeah.
1: I think.
0: That's the same way we are, but boy, it is humid out there this morning. I tell you what, sun's not out. If sun comes out later, it's going to be a good day to sit in the shade and drink lemonade instead of getting out there slaving in the garden. So how did the big sale go last weekend? Were you able to part company with a bunch of your art and reduce your inventory down so that you can change location, so to speak?
1: Yeah, we had a good turnout and sold a lot of stuff. I didn't realize how much I had. We have kind of continued it. Although we had extremely low prices on a lot of the books that I was selling, we ended up after the estate sale with a whole bunch left. So Logan and I decided to put them out on a table, the ones left, and people could come by and help themselves. I didn't realize we got to looking at the numbers of the books. I had over 1,500 books in my library, and I kept the most important ones. But anyway, there's a few left, and we're gonna go over there today and see if it's gone down to zero yet. But the most interesting thing that happened was we were Logan and I were out there looking at the books. And she picked up a book and she said, I wonder who would be interested in this book. And it was The Flowering Plants of Malaysia. And I had laughed because I had already seen one and I ran into it again. And I have a little book that the title is The Stick Leaf Insects of Singapore. So my...
0: The target audience can't be too big on those, but probably some entomologist just would be overjoyed to find something like that. But it shows you how specialized the world can become. The stick leaf insects of Singapore. Gosh, I wonder. I've got a friend, Dr. Kiat Tan, was head of the Singapore Botanical Garden. I would tell you that he would have enjoyed a book like that. He was a great orchid specialist. I don't know if he's still alive or not, but I've never been to Singapore, but I've seen pictures of their botanical garden there. And apparently, if you're in that part of the world, it's a great stopover.
1: Well, this was published by the Singapore Science Center, and the most interesting thing is I have two copies of it, not just one. People used to send me books, you know, to review and everything, and that's how I've accumulated so many. And, of course, I've bought a lot of them, too. A lot of the library that is the portion I kept are the books that are among those that I read and studied to learn how to do the natural organic approach. But anyway, we'll go over there and see if it's down to zero today. It was getting pretty close yesterday, but we'll see. I was told something interesting yesterday about one of the young gals that was there picking up some books, and she said, how many do you think you had? And I told her it was probably close to 1,500, and she said, you realize that if you have over 500 books, I think is what the number she said was. It may be 1,000, but in either case, I had it. She said, you're qualified to be designated as a library and be tax deductible.
0: Oh, really?
1: No idea. Yeah.
0: Interesting. Very interesting. Well, speaking of
1: anyway,
0: tax,
1: it went well.
0: I'm glad. Speaking of tax deductible, and I just wanted to mention this to. For you to pass along to your listeners is that next weekend, Memorial Day weekend, which, by the way, unfortunately, we won't get to visit because they're closing the station for Memorial Day, but it's a sales tax free weekend on all gardening related things. Will be sales tax free. So it's, and that includes all.

0: That sounds most interesting, and haven't had much of a chance to sit down and watch them all the way through, but I've started into several of them, and your podcasts are absolutely fantastic. They're just interesting, and you're sure doing a good job with those.
1: Well, they're kind of down and dirty. I just do them all myself right now, and Maggie helps me edit them. We're talking to some people right now to make them a little bit more sophisticated. And one of the things I want to do is be able to have some guests, which I can't do the way I'm doing it right now. So we'll keep you posted on all that.
0: As you always do. It's wonderful. Well, I had a caller earlier, and I told her I would ask you the question. She has a problem with spiders in the house, especially, she said, they come out at night, and she actually gets bitten in bed. I suggested that perhaps, well, vacuuming more often, for one thing, and vacuuming thoroughly is always a good idea, but what do you know of anything that is repellent to spiders? I'd thought about cedar oil, but have you ever gotten that question before?
1: Yeah, I know you can get a certain amount of repellency by cleaning, using as your cleaning product orange oil.
0: Clean
1: all surfaces you can. Be careful about mixing it too strong, because orange oil is basically a solvent, and it will mess up good finishes on things. If you clean with it and have the fragrance in the air, it'll probably repel spiders as well as anything you can do. We used to talk about diatomaceous earth and stuff like that, and I don't really recommend that. It's messy, and I don't think it's all that effective.
0: Well, my experience with diatomaceous earth has been that on a hard-shelled creature, like a flea or a beetle or something like that, or a fire ant, it's fine, because it works by cutting the exoskeleton, which leads to dehydration. But a soft-bodied insect of any sort, I've never seen much results at all with DE. Now, it's a whole different thing where farmers and ranchers put it into their feed, because I think it was actually Bruce Dooley's daughter did some research on that and found that it is an irritant to the lining of the intestine, and it'll cause the intestine to form a big mucus ball that just kind of sweeps the parasites out of the intestine. But for individual creatures, I'm with you. A soft-sided insect, I don't think it'll do much, but works real well against fleas and hard-shelled things, centipedes and things like that. And I had about a 9-inch long centipede, one of those black ones with yellow legs, one of the prettiest creatures out there, but talk about fast, and somebody that I really did not want in the kitchen the other night. And it was a bit of a scramble to safely transport him to a pile of rocks outside, but anyway, interesting things. But that's a good suggestion. Orange oil is good for so many things, and like you mentioned, if you get it strong, you can actually, you know, strip the finish off a floor if you're redoing it. But pleasant smelling and repellent to a lot of things. It's another one of those things, you know, we thankfully have not gotten real bad mosquito problems yet, but along with garret juice, along with cedar, it's one of the things that we spray around the yard with for its repellent effect against mosquitoes. Orange oil is just a great product for many, many different uses.
1: Yeah, it's good. The DE actually will kill spiders, because the main way it kills is it just, you know, when you have it in your hand, you can see how it works. It's just extremely drying.
0: Yeah.
1: So it'll kill any insect, but it's too messy to use inside the house. If there's any, it gets any moisture on it, and when people are cleaning and that sort of thing and getting the DE wet, it's not going to work at all. But I totally agree with you on it internally. I give a little sprinkling of it to my dogs in their dog food every time I feed them. So just be sure and use the food grade kind, and not the kind that's been processed to be a filter material. When that happens, it's been heated, it's been calcined, and it becomes, one, it won't have the dehydrating effect, and two, if you breathe it, it can be very dangerous.
0: Right, and that's why so many times the DE have these pretty scary looking warnings on there, but the warnings are direct.

0: directed at that heat-treated filtering material. Ordinary food grade DE, I wouldn't intentionally inhale it. And, I do wear a...
1: No.
0: We've all got about 500 masks we stocked up on back in COVID days. And I do wear one of those when I'm dusting, you know, any finely powdered material, even azomite around. But it's one of the safest things out there. And an interesting product, and totally, it just has lots of uses in the garden. So I'm a big fan of diatomaceous earth.
1: Well, it was totally useless for COVID, the masks were, so I'm glad they got a good use.
0: Yeah, me too. I like I say, I've got a lifetime supply, and we had them around the nursery just because people expected it, and we don't need to get talking about all the dumb stuff. I wondered if Robert Kennedy Jr. has made much progress with cleaning up the idiocy in the Health and Human Services Department. But yeah, we don't need to go down that road right now. But those masks are real good. I wear them when I'm using a saw, when I'm creating a lot of sawdust and things like that. So they do have their place.
1: Yeah. Yeah, particulate stuff like that, that's where they will do some good. When I'm working on wood sculpture, I wear a mask for sure, because some of the woods that I work on have a pretty toxic level to them.
0: Yeah.
1: You know, some of the cedars, you don't want to breathe a bunch of fine textured cedar. And one of the sculptures that I did years ago was out of rosewood, and I did a little research on it and found that it has some ingredients in it, natural ingredients that are fairly toxic as well.
0: Right. Well, it's just any good to keep any foreign surfaces and substances out of your lungs. That's for sure. Talking about, one of the other idiocies that's going on out there with all the genetically modified stuff out there, there's real interesting article came out. You probably get the updates from Acres USA as I do, and sometimes real interesting articles. And there's actually a scientific study out there now that GMO food may very well be lacking in certain nutrients, that plants that have been genetically modified actually take up nutrients somewhat differently than a plant with its genome intact. And many times they just don't take up some of the micronutrients we need at all. And when you're eating GMO stuff, you're potentially exposing yourself to some pretty serious micronutrient deficiencies in your diet. So one more reason to stay away from the GMOs. That's just another one of those things. And don't get me started on some of the idiot stuff that's going on with the government and including our president, who has put some things like Roundup on a national security list so that it's much harder for anybody to try to regulate its sale and distribution. And but anyway, that's a whole other subject. But just one more reason to avoid anything genetically modified. One more reason for look for that little symbol, the non-GMO project. Real good thing to look for on stuff you're buying at the grocery store, to be sure that the products you're buying are free from genetic modification. And there's just more and more information coming out all the time about bad stuff about GMOs.
1: Well, I agree. And the deal with RFK, he was actually trying to make and was making some progress on trying to shut down the gigantic use of Roundup. Mm-hmm. But it's my understanding that what he ran into was the agriculture community coming to him and to the president and others and convincing them that if they did that, it would completely cave the agricultural business of the United States in. And there's probably some truth to that. If they did it all at one time, the people wouldn't know how to adjust to use the organic techniques, and they're not set up yet to use the lasers and all the high-tech things that are currently being developed to help with weed control and things like that. So that's what happened on that and why Trump went the direction he went. I hated to hear it, but I kind of understand why they did what they did, what it would have done to the economy and everything. But we're going to have to figure out some way to make that move somehow or another, because the stuff is horrible to be out there.
0: Well, but you look at Italy, which is a pretty, has taken a pretty strong stance against GMOs, and many of the Scandinavian countries have pretty much outlawed GMOs in their food supply, and they seem to be doing fine. So I'm sure it's all in how it's handled. And like you say, you build an economy around something and then you suddenly take it away. Yeah, it's going to have some negative consequences. But if you plan ahead of doing that, there have been a lot of places around the world have demonstrated very effectively that that they can do just fine without the GMO. So hopefully we'll get to that enlightened position one of these days, but I'm not real optimistic about it happening anytime soon.
1: Well, one of the interesting things that happened in one of the videos that I did at EarthX, and it has already dropped, you can go back and see it. It's a guy that is from Austin. In fact, he's a real close friend of John Drumgoole.
0: Really?
1: And he was, I did a podcast with him, and he was speaking at the event, and his big subject was climate change. Uh-huh. And he was, you know, coming originally from the viewpoint that, you know, it's man-made totally and all that. And he's kind of changed. In fact, I was glad to hear more than one of the people that were there at the event were talking about the fact that, yeah, it is man-made to a degree, but there's been climate change going on since the beginning of time, and it's going to continue to, whether we're doing it or not. Yes, we need to clean up our act and stop polluting things and all. But they had shifted gears a little bit to talking about the fact that the organic program and building the life in the soil and the carbon in the soil is a very significant form of combating climate change, the warming caused, you know, by things changing in the soil so much. So that alone will push people toward using organic techniques. The guy that I interviewed that was talking about hemp is using organic techniques, you know, and recommending it and pushing it. So, but that guy that I talked to about the climate change, I asked him if he thought RFK was being helpful in the way he was pushing things the right direction. And he looked at me and paused, and he said, "I think he would make a good ingredient in the compost pile." And we kind of went on to the next subject.
0: Maybe that's just as well. But there's no doubt anything that takes carbon out of the air and puts it in the soil is going to help, you know, with the human portion of what we're doing to influence climate change. Like you say, climate change has been going on since the Earth came into existence. And is mankind impacting it? I'm sure we are. Is mankind the cause of it? No, I'm sure we're not. But what you and I and like-minded people talk about with carbon sequestration in the soil, which is basically what organic gardening does, it builds the soil by pulling carbon dioxide out of the air and putting in other high energy carbon compounds in the soil. So it's got to be good for the environment, and it's got to have a positive impact on climate change. So I think that's beyond question. So we just got on the bandwagon early. I wish more people were listening.
1: Well, and the other thing I talked to him about that we totally agree on, but it's tough. He was definitely on the left, I mean, way left, and it's very difficult for anybody to, you know, try to get along with the people that are on the right and vice versa. Mm-hmm. But he was talking about, you know, recommending the organic techniques as strongly as anybody I've heard. And I think it's finally catching on. And for them to, keep it going, they're going to have to work with people like RFK to make it happen.
0: Yeah,
1: it's just that is going to have to be done.
0: Well, I couldn't agree with you more. And I'm just as glad that I'm not a young father. I'm glad I'm not bringing up a family. One of our employees, and one of the best employees we've ever had, he and his wife are very pregnant, looking to deliver sometime in the next couple of weeks. And the questions about vaccines and all are important decisions. And there's good, there's bad, there's lots of information out there, but they're looking real carefully at this, because apparently there are some things that a lot of doctors feel like the mother should take to reduce the newborn's chance of getting RSV and some other things. So I'm just glad I'm beyond that age, that I don't have to worry about that, because there's a lot of things we can change and a lot of things we can do. And there's just a lot of questions. People are going to have to make some decisions about what they're going to do, how they're going to raise their families. And staying as organic as possible is just, to me, one of the most important things you can do, whether it's older family or very young family or those of us that are still running around working as hard as we can. It's just, I think, the best way to maintain your health and resist problems is to, you know, support that immune system, and that's what the organic program's all about.
1: Well, absolutely. I'd have a tough time if I had kids or grandkids right now, too. I'd have a really hard time. And, of course, you know, RFK has this reputation of being an anti-vaxxer. He's not. You know, he was vaccinated himself, and his kids were, too. He's just looking to have better science about it and not start giving kids, when they're just born, you know, 19 different vaccinations, some of which you can only get if you have, you know, unprotected sex. And not too many babies are in that category. So
0: thank God. But
1: it would be a tough time for sure. One of the things that happened with that bunch that's great, though, is that they have approved, and Governor Perry is the one that led the way to it. They have Trump has agreed to allow a revved up faster research on some of the hallucinogenic drugs, specifically one that is helping soldiers with PTSD and even addictions to various kinds of things. And it's very, very positive. Joe Rogan had a big hand in doing it too, but Governor Perry has been traveling the United States and promoting it, and has really been the leader in the whole deal.
0: Oh, that's so good to hear. It's just there's so much positive stuff out there, and my partner Roberta spends more time than I take to look at stuff on the internet, but there is so much positive, so many positive things happening out there. And our national news media, just, you know, the old saying around here used to be on the local news is, if it bleeds, it leads, because that's what seems like all they wanted to put on. But golly, there's a lot of good news out there and a lot of very positive things happening in the world. And you just don't hear about them a lot unless you go looking for them.
1: Well, we'll try to keep the information flowing.
0: Very good. Let me look over my I've got a list of questions here for Dr. Kirby, but I accumulate things that people ask me during the week. Hey, ask Howard about this. You are the ultimate source in a lot of people's minds for good information, which I certainly agree on gardening and natural things and organics. But I think that's the major things people wanted me to talk to you about this week. Like I say, we're going to have to skip next week because they're basically going to shut the station down, but we will resume on the following weekend. That'll be the end of May, the 1st of June, and because I tell you, you would warm your heart to know all the positive comments I get about Howard Garrett and how many people tell me that how you've been influenced in a very positive way their life and their gardening. So I think we just need to keep on doing this on Sunday mornings myself.
1: Well, it's a fun thing to do. One of the fun benefits of the book sale and or giveaway that I'll get back to today is that a lot of people that live near my office have dogs and walk by, and I get to play with a lot of different dogs.
0: Well,
1: everybody enjoy those healthy gardens, and we'll do it next in 2 weeks. It sounds like a deal.
0: 2 weeks from today, and congratulations on your very successful liquidation. I hope you go back to a bunch of empty tables today, and give Logan a big hug and Bo a big handshake for me, and tell them we look forward to the next time we get to visit with them. You got a wonderful family supporting you there, Howard, and once again, lots of people down here always tell me to thank you for what you do, and so keep up the good work, and keep the podcast coming. We'll be watching for them.
1: Thanks, Bob. See you next time.
0: You're welcome. All right, sir. Thank you. All right, let's get a break in here, and then we will go back to phone calls, and be a real good time to dial right now, 210-599-5555. And looks like I get to talk to you for a moment about the good folks at Medina. And like talking about Medina products, because they're products that work with nature rather than opposed to nature. Products that support the microbes in the soil and support that carbon sequestration that we were just talking about. You know, the more carbon you get out of the air and put back in the soil, you're benefiting the air, you're benefiting the soil, you're benefiting your plants. 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And, of course, now they've got all sorts of good fertilizer products. 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
0: All right, let's get back to gardening. And it looks like phone lines are all full. It's going to be John and Anson and Dwayne and George. We start with John. Good morning, John.
10: Good morning, Bob.
0: Good morning.
10: Got a couple questions. Number one question. My daughter lives up in Dallas area growing some blackberries.
0: Okay.
10: And, I mean, she's getting beautiful berries, nice, large, plump berries. But they are sour as they can be. Is it just the variety? Is there something that she can add to her, you know, fertilizer regimen? Or?
0: Well, it is probably largely varietal. Having said that, it's a known fact that increasing the potassium levels in the soil will tend to make for sweeter fruit in general. And she can go to a nursery and probably find a potassium product, or if she has a fireplace, good old wood ashes. The reason that we have the common name for wood ashes is potash is because they are very high in potassium. Now, you don't want to overdo it because it can create some problems making things a little too alkaline. But you don't happen to know what variety of blackberry she has, do you?
10: No, I don't. No, I should have called her before I got on the line with you.
0: Well, tell her if she buys any more to look for a variety called Roseboro, or some nursery sell it as Rossboro, Rosboroughh. That is the sweetest berry that I have ever grown in this area. And there've been several varieties came out that it turned out we were just too hot for here. So and whereabouts did you say she lives?
10: She lives up in between Dallas, Fort Worth, in the West
0: okay.
10: Lake area.
0: Yeah, she can do. There are some varieties. There was one called Doyle that made such big plants, and it grew well in Dallas, but we were just too hot for it in San Antonio. Tell her if she's going to buy any more to look for Roseboro. It is by far the sweetest of the berries I have ever grown. And in the meantime, try to increase the potassium level a little bit. And if anything will give her sweeter berries, that will probably do it. I'd use, a good all-around fertilizer, of course. But this is one place where I think a little bit of wood ash, and everybody either has a fireplace or knows somebody that does. This is not the ashes out of the barbecue pit. This is the ash from burning, firewood, oak, elm, things like that.
10: Right.
0: But I don't think that would cause any problem at all, and I think it might be very helpful in her berry patch.
10: Okay, second question is, I know I'm getting kind of late, but I'm putting some compost on my yard.
0: Okay.
10: And I was trying to decide between the manure and the vegetable from the GeoSource. I understand the GeoSource manure is a little bit finer. I'm trying to put it out with a spreader. So
0: I'd talk to Bob up at GeoSource and see. They make the best compost I've ever seen. And the only thing about putting out compost in the heat, in this case, you will need to water it in. In fact, I wouldn't even do the whole yard. I'd do a section and then water it, then do some more and water it, because in the heat, you can volatilize some of the good things that are in the compost, some of the humic acids and things like that, that you want them going down into the ground instead of going up into the air. But you're not going to cause any real big problems. But I still have not seen anybody that makes as good compost as GeoSource. People at Landscape Solutions over toward Castroville make a real good compost as well. But GeoSource still makes the best compost that I've seen in this area.
10: Well, their manure compost is a good compost.
0: Yeah. Well, and GeoSource uses a lot of different things. I don't know if they do any pure vegetable compost, they it's kind of fun because we used a bunch of their garden soil when we created some new raised beds. And it's amazing the cantaloupe and melons and things like that that came up. And I was out visiting, looking at product at GeoSource one time, and this big dump truck pulled up and must have rolled out 10,000 cantaloupes that apparently had gotten too old at the grocery stores or something like that. So I know they include a lot of vegetable materials in their compost, and I know that they do no biosolids, but you'll have to ask them about which different manures. I know they use some manures in their compost, but they can tell you, and they'll be honest with you about exactly what they're making at any given time. And again, they can deliver, you can pick up. It's just the best compost that I've seen in several years.
10: Do you think it'd be better to put like down a quarter inch and then go back and put another quarter inch on top of that, you know, later, you know?
0: I wouldn't go to that much work. I'd go ahead and put down a half an inch and water it in good. I mean, if you have time to do it, yeah, that'd be a good thing to do. But I envy you if you have that much free time in your days. If I put down a quarter an inch, I'd probably be a long time before I got around to having time to put down the next quarter inch. So I'd start with a half inch and call it good.
10: Thank you, Bob. I appreciate it. You have a wonderful day today.
0: And one thing about it, and I appreciate the sentiments, if you put it down now, think about putting a little bit more down about October or November. In addition to the good effects that the compost gives you, I have found that it makes a very good pre-emergent herbicide, and I get questions all the time about people dealing with sticker burrs. And where I have used the compost primarily in October, November, I've almost totally eliminated my sticker burr problem. So go ahead and get it down. Your grass will benefit from it. But if it's in the budget and in the time budget as well, plan on doing it again this fall, and you'll probably have the prettiest yard you've ever had.
10: Sir, you have a great one.
0: You do the same, sir. I appreciate the call. I do thank you. And guess let me get a break in here, and then we'll get back to phone calls. Looks like I get to talk about tanks a lot, and another company that I really believe in, because I really believe in having a little extra water storage on hand. Living in the country, I've lived in the country for a lot of years. I've seen a lot of problems that happen when people have well troubles and have to go out and buy water and have it delivered. I've talked to, taken fire courses and talked to a lot of people with the Wildfire Coalition. And let me tell you, they will tell you one of the best things you can do for your volunteer fire department is have a tank or two of water on hand that volunteer fire department can tap into if you have the misfortune of a wildfire. Tanks a lot can help you with all these things. Quality tanks, if you're looking for rigid tanks, they carry the Enduroplast line, which are good for a long, long time. Dense material, never going to have algae growing inside of it. And if you want a really big tank, or if access to your property is kind of hard, they've got the Pioneer tanks. These are tanks that are, in effect, erected on site. They come out of Australia, time-tested, probably good for 50 years out there. And they get big. You can get a tank up to 500,000 gallons. I'll admit, that's a little bit bigger than most people are going to want in the backyard. But just quality tanks, quality information, quality people. They've worked all over the United States. They sell, they deliver, they install. They help you with all your questions out at Tanks a Lot. They're open Monday through Friday. They're on the north end of Burney, out far into Main Street out there. Be on the left-hand side as you're headed up toward Comfort. They're Monday through Friday to help you. You tell them I told you to call, and they will help with all your liquid storage questions at Tanks a Lot. Hi, this is Bob Webster from my friends over at Fanix Nursery and Garden Center. Big news, things just continue to roll in.
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0: All right, let's get back to... Get back to the phone lines. It'll be Anson and Dwayne and George and Troy. Anson's up first. Good morning, sir.
20: Hey, great to hear from you. I got two questions about planting a tree and one question about a coral bean. planting a tree. I ran a perk test. The hole's about 2 feet by 2 feet by 3 feet deep.
0: Okay.
20: And after 7 hours, I had a little bit of water still at the bottom. Should I worry about that? There's been a tree within 5 feet of it, for many years. So what's your thoughts on that?
0: I don't think if you dug a whole lot deeper than I would have recommended, because when you put the soil in, you're going to have to really compact it. You're really going to have to pack it down, because otherwise your tree will sink over time and you'll end up with the problem of the root flare being buried. But no, a little bit of water in the bottom of a hole after 24 hours, that a hole that deep, I'm not going to be least bit concerned.
20: Okay. Second question on doing the stump removal with a saltpeter. How far, I got an old tree that's 5 feet away from where I want to put this new one. Do I have to worry about that transmitting through the roots, the old roots?
0: Well, it wouldn't be bad if you did, because saltpeter is actually, it's synthetic in nature, but it's used as a fertilizer. Absolutely nothing toxic in there. Might be a little toxic to some of the soil life just because, it's potassium nitrate is what it is, but no, I would not be concerned about any residue or any problem from that.
20: Good. Coral bean. I bought one, it's got about a 2.5 foot tap root in it. Planted it, and it's really going through some transplant shots. Should I just be patient, or anything you'd recommend there?
0: I would be patient. I would mulch it heavily in the winter months, because coral bean, for me, has frozen back most winters, but it's also come back very dependably next spring. So out where it gets full bright sunlight, I'd be watering it in with Garrett juice or something like that every couple of weeks, just to help it go through any transplant shock that it's experiencing. Okay. But talk about a beautiful plant, and a few. It'll eat you up if you're not careful, because one of the interesting things about it, if you have not looked at it real carefully, it has a recurved spine on the back of the leaves. And if you ever stick your arm down into the middle of that plant, it's hard to withdraw it without leaving a little flesh behind. So be very careful about where you put it and how you work around it. But tropical color, oh my gosh. If you ever happen to be over toward Rockport and go out to Goose Island State Park, it grows wild over there. And boy, you get out there at the time of year that it's in bloom, it's just absolutely spectacular. It's a neat plant that very few people know about.
20: Oh, great. Well, good news. Well, thanks for the answers. And I wanted to say I'm looking forward to learning more about the Legacy Garden at the Garden Show.
0: I will look forward to supplying you with that information. So we'll see you on the 30th, if not before.
20: Okay. Take it easy. Thank you.
0: Thanks, Hanson. Goodbye. Next in line is Dwayne. Oh, well, I tell you what, we are right up against news time. Let me check and see how much time we have here. Less than a minute. So, Dwayne, hang on just a second. We'll make you up first after the newscast. Got another hour of gardening, and we're going to talk to Dwayne and George and Troy and whoever grabs that last line. Dr. Kirby will be in at 11 o'clock for an hour of your pet's health. But remember, next weekend, got some stuff going on around the station. So all of your normal live weekend shows, which would be me on Saturdays, and then Louis Sirianni and Martin Bamba, and then on Sundays, Dr. Kirby, all the normally live shows are going to be best ofs. And I know from talking to lots of y'all that you enjoy the best ofs and don't mind hearing good information a second time, but just be prepared that next weekend shows are going to be best of. Following weekend, we'll be back to live shows, and I'll be broadcasting from Festival of Flowers right here on KTSA Radio, San Antonio, Texas.
15: From ABC News, I'm Wayne Cabot. President Trump's plan to have taxpayers pay off his allies, including January 6th rioters, with a $1.7 billion fund, drawing pushback from both parties. Democrat Jamie Raskin.
21: Congress never passed a slush fund for the Oath Keepers and the Proud Boys and the rioters and insurrectionists, and we never would do that. So it's very clearly being made up by the president.
15: He was on ABC's This Week with Republican Thomas Massie, who says it's almost impossible for people to win money from the government.
22: We need to make it easier to get that money, but that's action that Congress needs to take. I don't think you can do that. You can't just take $1 billion or $10 billion unilaterally with the executive branch. Congress has the power of the purse.
15: The fund would be a condition for the president to settle his $10 billion lawsuit against the IRS, and he may drop that suit as early as tomorrow. A Republican senator who defied Trump is sent packing by voters in Louisiana. Bill Cassidy losing in the primary 5 years after voting to convict Trump over the January 6th attack. Trump campaigned for his defeat, calling him a sleazebag, and Cassidy said in defeat,
1: "Insults only bother me if they come from somebody of character and integrity."
15: Cassidy, the first senator to lose a primary since 2017. No country is claiming responsibility yet for sending a drone into a nuclear power plant today in the United Arab Emirates, causing a generator fire. No radiation leak. Iran is suspected. Iran's closure of the Strait of Hormuz is increasingly affecting businesses who either absorb the costs or pass them along.
2: My truck that I have that I use to pull the trailer is 100% diesel. I use my truck also to go buy supplies and stuff for my business.
15: Jose Perez in California, where diesel's now at about $7.50 a gallon. You're listening to ABC News.
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0: All right, back to gardening, and let's get right straight back to the phone lines. Dwayne, George, Troy, those are my next three callers. Dwayne's first. Good morning, Dwayne.
26: Hey, Bob. Good morning.
0: Good morning, sir.
26: Hey, Bob. Good morning.
0: I hear you loudly and clearly. How can I help today?
26: I got a couple questions. First one is about asparagus. I've got a newly established bed, a few months old, and I need you to remind me what to do to take care of it the first couple of years.
0: Feed and water, keep the weeds out, feed and water some more. Asparagus is a...
26: No trimming?
0: No trimming. Again, asparagus is an all-or-nothing harvestable crop. When it's time to harvest early in the year, generally in January, you harvest every spear that comes out. How long you continue to harvest depends on how old your bed is. And then when you stop harvesting, you stop 100%. It's not something where you take a few spears and leave a few spears, because as soon as you start leaving the spears, the asparagus stops producing new ones. So right now, it's just a matter, you want the healthiest, bushiest, luscious growth you can manage, and that's basically fertilizer and water. And then when it's time to start harvesting in the spring, if it hasn't frozen back by New Year's, then you cut it back down to ground level. If it's a new bed, you can harvest for a few weeks. If it's an established bed, you can harvest for 2 or 3 months. But just remember, when you harvest everything. When you stop harvesting till next season.
26: Got it. Okay. Then my next question is a dwarf banana tree. I picked up one from Fanix last summer. I left the tag on it, thought I was being smart, remember what variety it was, but the sun baked it off. So
0: it's been there,
26: I know it's a dwarf banana.
0: Probably Cavendish.
26: And it's got two shoots coming up.
0: Yeah, probably yeah. Cavendish. They're a pretty banana, but they're not especially cold hardy. They're not nearly as good about coming back as the old-fashioned banana palm that everybody's grandparents had. So you can do one of two things. You can either grow it in a pot, which works just fine because it doesn't get very big, or you can just cover it up with mulch in the winter months to get it through so it will come back out the next spring. But pretty plant, easy to grow, but winter can be hard on them here. So again, either leave it in a pot where you can drag it inside, or plan on being able to build a little greenhouse over it, cover it up with mulch, triple wrap it with insulate. Just realize that January may be a challenge. The rest of the time, it's going to be beautiful.
26: Okay. I've got it in a pot. Full sun or
0: yes.
26: Part shade?
0: It'll grow in part shade. It may be a little more colorful in part shade. But it needs at least 80% full sun. If you want to give it a little protection, it won't dry out as quickly, but it can take a lot of sun without damage.
26: Okay. And the leaves will generally kind of look brownish. And is
0: probably,
26: that
0: yeah,
26: true
0: probably
26: in the sun, kind of sunburned?
0: Yeah, move it where it gets morning sun and afternoon shade. And do watch your watering. It's going to, through the hot part of the summer, you're probably going to be watering daily.
26: Yep, I've got them on a drip system. Okay.
0: Very good.
26: All right,
0: excellent.
26: Thanks, Bob.
0: Well, you're more than welcome.
26: I
0: appreciate the call. You do, too. Thank you, sir. Edwin, let me see here. I believe Troy is next. Is that correct? Troy be up next? Okay, George first and then Troy. Thank you. Got my notes miss upside down here. Okay, good morning, George. How are you today?
4: Good morning. Thanks for taking my call, Bob.
0: Thanks for calling.
4: I've got a quick question about okra. So I've been planting it for the last few years, and it's really not done very well. And it used to grow like crazy. And so I'm kind of wondering, you know, if I'm planting it in the same place in the garden, if that's a problem. Last year, I soaked the seeds in Garrett juice, and it didn't really do much. So I just wondered what your experience on this would be and how to get back to having lots of okra.
0: Well, lots of sun, lots of fertilizer, lots of water. Have you pulled up the old plants in the fall? Have you ever noticed anything on the roots? Have you ever noticed a white kind of cottony substance around the roots, or do the roots just look like old dead roots when you pull it up after the season?
4: You know, I might have noticed something like what you're describing, like the white stuff with the roots, not just roots, but sometimes it's just roots. So
0: it's they are susceptible to cottony root rot. And that will, normally the plants will just die. It's not a matter of poor production. It's a matter of poor production. You probably just need to feed and water more. If the plants just fail to thrive, you could have an issue with cottony root rot. You may have to go online to get it, but I would look for a product called Actinovate, A-C-T-I-N-O-V-A-T-E. It's a dry powder. I mean, it can be mixed and sprayed on, but, and you know, back when I was growing a lot of okra, I had a much bigger garden when I had a little bit more time to take care of it. I would take the powdered Actinovate and I would just, you know, go along and just sift a little bit of it in the row along with the okra seed when I planted. And that totally kept me from ever having any cottony root rot issues. Now, a lot of people will tell you that a little cottony root rot actually makes for a stronger plant. A lot of cottony root rot can interfere with the overall health and production from the okra plant. So look around for some Actinovate, but in the meantime, increase your feeding, increase your watering, and remember that okra is a hot weather plant. The hotter it gets, the better it likes it. I mean, these cool mornings that we've been loving for the past few weeks, your okra's just sitting there saying, bring on the heat, bring on the heat. I don't like this 60-degree stuff. So, kind of watch it. Plant enough okra that every now and then you can go through and just pull up a plant just to look at the roots and see how they're doing. If you see any sign of cottony root rot, look for some Actinovate. Otherwise, just double up on your fertilizer and you should go back to pretty good production. And remember, it's not gonna do a whole lot until it gets uncomfortably hot.
4: Does soaking in Garrett juice help the germination?
0: It will generally make things germinate more quickly, and it will make make them a little bit higher percentage of germination. Now, soaking for 20-30 minutes, that's what I would recommend. I would not soak it overnight. If you soak it too long in agaric juice or anything else, it can damage the seed. So a brief soak, but I think it's probably the apple cider vinegar in the agaric juice that makes the difference. But it typically will make for better germination and faster germination.
4: Should I just use apple cider vinegar?
0: You can experiment if you like. Garrett juice has a lot of other good things in it.
4: It's
0: just the old scientist in me. I don't want to know what. I want to know why. And so I'm always, when something works really well, I'm trying to figure out why it works so much better and trying to expand that into other things that I can do in the garden with it. And that's been my conclusion so far, is that I think the apple cider vinegar has more to do with, as far as rooting cuttings and as far as germinating seed. I think that's one thing that makes a big difference. So do an experiment if you like. Try some apple cider vinegar with a small batch of seed, and try Garrett juice with a small batch of seed, and take your control where you use nothing at all. But don't over-soak. I don't ever see really a need to, well, maybe with mountain laurels or something like that. But on standard garden plants, no, 20 minutes is probably the maximum I'm ever going to suggest.
4: Great. Well, thank you very much. I appreciate your help.
0: Well, it's always a pleasure. I appreciate the call this morning. And let me get a break in here, and we will be back with more phone calls in just a second. Looks like I get to talk about Fanix, and I'll just repeat some of the things you've already been hearing, that next weekend, next Saturday, actually, I think that's the 23rd. They're going to be having, they're calling it a houseplant show. It's going to be, I guess, called a show and sale, because there are going to be about 12 or 15 different vendors there, and they're going to have some rare and unusual things for sale. But it's also just a chance to get to see some unusual plants that you probably haven't encountered before. And that's taking place next Saturday. And once again, as the ad said, it is going to be tax-free weekend. They on all plants, so you'll have to pay sales tax on fertilizer and things like that, but all of your plants, from house plants to trees to bedding plants, everything is going to be free of sales tax next weekend. So one more reason to go see Fanix. And Fanix is getting well stocked on crepe myrtles now. It's that time of year. Still have a lot of roses, still have a lot of fruit trees and citrus over there. Fanix just has lots of different plants. Big nursery, 10 acres of ground with still room to grow over on Home Green Road, everywhere they've been ever since they started some 85 years ago. 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
7: All right, back to gardening, back to the phone line. It's going to be Ron and E.T. and Mark and Carol. Ron is first in line. Good morning, Ron.
8: Good morning, Bob.
7: Morning, sir.
8: I listened to you and Howard speak here half an hour or so ago,
7: uh-huh.
8: And you mentioned the GMO problem.
7: Right.
8: Someone told me once, and I don't know, I don't believe he was an expert, that hybridized vegetables and so forth are the results of GMO. Can you clarify that bit?
7: Well, it's an excuse put out by people that are into genetic manipulation, so to speak. Anytime that you have natural cross-pollination, as you might call it, whether it's a man and a woman or whether it's two different plants, every one of the offspring is going to be genetically unique. You got a lot of gene pairs make up what we call the genome of any living creature. And hybridization is Mother Nature's way of increasing diversity. But hybridization doesn't normally take away genetic material or artificially add genetic material back in. Genes are located on little pieces of genetic material in groups that are called telomeres. And again, they're produced by a cell division process called meiosis. And that's why every hybrid, so to speak, is genetically unique. GMO is just what the name says, genetically

0: modified. It's a result of somebody going in there, actually taking strands of genetic material and taking some of it out and putting things back in. And there's no way that lots of this stuff is going to, exist in nature. I mean, they're putting pig genes into various vegetables and things like that. And there's no way that a pig's going to cross-pollinate with a corn or something like that. So, it's a matter of semantics by people that really don't understand. I love genetics. It was one of my favorite courses in college. But when we talk about GMOs, we're talking about artificial modification or manipulation of the genetic material of a plant. Sure, every time you make a hybrid, you're basically putting a male part with a female part and ending up, you're going from a haploid state to what we call a diploid state. You're reorganizing things, but you're not artificially taking and removing genetic material, and you're certainly not introducing foreign genetic material, which is what they're doing in lots of the crops that are now being genetically modified, GMOs as they're called. And I mean, some countries out there are totally banning any GMOs in the country and in their food chain, and I certainly do applaud them for it. But anybody that's trying to compare natural hybridization to man-made genetic manipulation either isn't very smart or doesn't really care to be putting out the whole truth, only their portion of it. Does that make sense?
1: Okay. Yeah. I'm not much of in the knowledge of generics, but the way you've explained it, I think it makes it pretty clear that I grow a tomato variety called Celebrity.
0: Yes, sir. Me too.
1: Also, I grow a lot of the heirloom varieties. And I was just wondering if the celebrity variety was something I should be a little bit concerned with. So.
0: No, in no way. Celebrity is still, well, I had tomato, I had Celebrity slices on my sandwich for lunch yesterday. As a matter of fact, I love that tomato. It's one of the most productive, best red large tomatoes out there. So, no, I think it's still a very good one. If you ever want to see something beautiful, and they may be out of stock on them, and you'll have to buy the catalog. I thought they were free, but then when I got one, I realized it's like an incredible book. But sometime get a catalog from Baker Creek. Baker Creek Heirloom Seeds. They're actually located up in Missouri, but I have never seen as much variety or as many different heirloom plants, vegetable plants of all sorts, including tomatoes. Your person, I think, would be fascinated by it. So put it on your list to get a Baker Creek heirloom seed catalog sometime. And but no, Celebrity still, I'd probably say it's my favorite of the large slicing tomatoes. Small tomatoes, I'm still big on Sweet 100 and Sun Gold, but for a big red tomato, it's hard to beat Celebrity.
1: Okay, Bob. Hey, I appreciate the information as usual. Thanks a lot.
0: It's always a pleasure, Ron. Good to hear your voice, and I know we will talk again. And let's go ahead and talk to E.T. before we take a break. Good morning, E.T.
2: How are you today?
0: Going well. It's a humid day, but it's a very pleasant day out there with all this cloud cover. I'm looking forward to the day. How about yourself?
2: Oh, I'm still kicking some, doing quite all
0: That's
2: right.
0: That's good.
2: Okay, my
0: That's
2: question
0: good.
2: Is, my passion vine has been defoliated from the caterpillars.
0: Yes,
2: sir. Will it flush out again?
0: Oh, yeah. It'll come back out again. You're looking at a caterpillar called a Gulf fritillary, and it's an interesting thing. It's an orange and black butterfly that lays the eggs that makes an orange and black caterpillar that absolutely loves to eat the foliage on your passion vine. What we do with it is we will let the caterpillars have a portion of the passion vine. Then on the other part, we pick them off and put them back over on their part. So if you love the flowers, you're going to have to pick the caterpillars off a portion of your vine so it can go ahead and bloom. But no, it's going to come back out without any problem.
2: Okay, does BT have a shelf life?
0: About 30 years from what old Barney Grimm told me when we were talking about it one time. It's provided it hadn't been stored at 120 degrees, it's got a very, very long shelf life.
2: Okay, great. firebush. Can cuttings be taken off a firebush?
0: Can what be taken off?
2: Cuttings off a firebush.
0: Oh, yeah, yeah. Firebush cuttings work well. Just take relatively short cuttings, 3-4 inches off the tips of the branches. Give them a brief soak in Garrett juice and water and root them in perlite. You should have, of course, firebush is really just starting to come out after the winter, but you should have pretty much 100% success in rooting firebush.
2: Okay, can I mix perlite and water, the water bead?
0: Mix perlite and what?
2: The water beads, you know, the water beads, hold them in.
0: I don't think you need to. Perlite holds water pretty well on its own, but it still has lots of oxygen, lots of air in it as well. I guess you could, but I don't know any reason to. I just use straight perlite, and it works really well.
2: And like I said, my tomatoes, right? I had some planted earlier, but that late freeze or that late cool weather stunted them. And my understanding is, they're flushed out again, but they would be less productive.
0: Well, just fertilize them a little bit more. They'll get back to productivity, but that late cold slowed them down. And if you got any frost on them, which a lot of people did, it really did set them back. But they'll come back out in a hurry. But be feeding every week or two with a good liquid fertilizer, and you'll be back into more tomatoes that you can eat pretty soon.
2: And mountain laurel, the little pods, I guess. What's the way to use them or take care of them?
0: If you want to grow more mountain laurels from seeds, you need to leave the pods on the tree until they turn brown and are to the point that you can crack them open. That'll probably be a couple of months from now. It doesn't make any difference. If you're not interested in planting the seed, you can leave them or take them off. It'll make no difference whatsoever to the tree. But if you want to plant the seed, you're going to need to wait till those pods turn brown before you harvest them.
2: Okay, Bob, thank you very much, and make something next mile today. Thank you very much.
0: I appreciate that, E.T. Thank you, sir. You have a great day as well. Let's see. Let me get a break in here. Mark and Carol will be the next two callers. But right now, I get to talk to about Dr. Mark Williamson. Went by to see the office the other day. I've got to get by there and schedule an appointment sometime soon. But Dr. Mark Williamson, if you're looking for probably the best dentist I've ever known, or the best of the best dentists as far as dentists that are still active for sure. He practiced with Dr. Staffel for many years, and together they pioneered a lot of new dental techniques that have sort of the standard of the industry today. The other thing about one of many things about Dr. Williamson is Dr. Williamson owns his practice, and he always will. You know, a lot of dental clinics, a lot of medical clinics, a lot of veterinary clinics are being bought out by what we call venture capital firms that come in and pay the dentist a bunch of money, and then basically tell them how to run their practice. Never going to happen with Dr. Williamson. He likes being his own boss. 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
0: All right, let's get back to gardening. This could be Carol and JT. Carol is first. Good morning, Carol.
13: Hi, how are you doing?
0: Off to a good start. It's spring.
13: I'm glad.
0: That's always a good time of year. Yeah.
13: I have a Texas persimmon. Unfortunately, he's a male because I see little bitty flowers, but no fruit. I've had it.
0: Okay.
13: It's been there since my house has been grown, since the 80s. And underneath it, I want to plant something, but I just don't know what. Should I look for things that are typically called understory plants or what?
0: Well, that's a great question. And the term understory basically means something that grows in the shade, something that grows in the shade of other trees. Persimmons, the native persimmons, you know, it seems like they've only got leaves on them for half the year, if yours is like the ones on our ranches, and they're not enormous plants, so it's
13: right.
0: Not like having an oak tree or a cypress tree or an elm tree or something like that. I would plan on planting plants that will tolerate quite a lot of sun, because you know, persimmons are going to drop their leaves if it's too wet, if it's too dry, if it's too cold, if it's too hot. It never seems to kill them, but it seems like that they just turn up and drop all their leaves for almost no reason at all sometimes. So you can't count on having shade underneath the native persimmon, I guess is what I'm saying. So lots of pretty perennials you can plant, but I certainly wouldn't be limiting myself to understory plants. Now, some of the understory things, some of the buckeyes, some things like that will do fine. And there are some, you know, there are a lot of native plants that'll do well. There are a lot of adapted plants, some of the different salvias and things that'll be pretty, and skullcaps and things like that. But I wouldn't specifically look for understory plants, and I think a lot of understory plants would get too much sunlight underneath native persimmon.
13: Okay, good. And there's no problem with anything with its pH levels or anything else affecting it?
0: Because
13: I know my cousin has a black walnut tree, and she's got problems with stuff growing underneath it.
0: Well, a lot of people, you know, blame, supposedly black walnut has a little more tannic acid in its leaves, but I can't say that I've ever seen a problem growing anything underneath it in most areas. Now, if you live in Houston, it might be a different story, but most of our soils could use a little more acidity because it's going to make things absorb their nutrients better. So if she's having problems, I think there's something cultural going on. I don't think it's because of the tree or the soil. So we'll leave it at that. And I won't tell her that.
13: No,
0: you might
13: I won't
0: not want to tell her
13: either.
0: That either.
13: No.
0: lead by example and plant what you like. Again, if you're looking for colorful things, there are many different salvias, both woody and a little more tender. The different skull caps, the different kufias. There are a lot of not too big plants that will give you a lot of color. If you want to go with a native like Blackfoot Daisy or Zexmania or Five Nerve Daisy or something like that, those would be especially pretty around it. But don't let the fact that you have a persimmon dictate the choice of what you plant. I guess that's the easiest way to sum it up.
13: Yeah, I just wanted something a little bit taller. I have some Blackfoot Daisies in another section of my yard, and I love them. But I was just trying to think of something taller and perennial. I don't want to have to deal with it again.
0: How tall do you want it to be? How tall do you want it to be?
13: Probably about 3 to 5 feet.
0: Okay. Look at there are two or three varieties of what we call Kufia, C-U-P-H-E-A, that are going to in that size. They're going to freeze down, but they're going to come back very dependably. Look at Duranta, D-U-R-A-N-T-A. I'm not crazy about the variegated form because it has more thorns and it simply doesn't produce as many flowers. But there's a beautiful pure white. There's a beautiful purple. Durantas are just pretty much unbeatable.
13: I'll give those a try. That sounds great.
0: The firebush we talked about is going to be down in that 2 to 3 foot range. They're lantanas, many different. You would not want the trailing. You would want the bushing lantanas, but they're going to get up to 3 feet tall, bloom all summer, and brilliant colors. If you want to go with reds or oranges or yellows or things like that, they would be something that would be very dependable for you.
13: I have a question about lantanas. Are all lantanas natives, or is it only just this one, the urticaria variety, or are they all natives?
0: All lantanas are native somewhere, not necessarily here in Texas. We have two varieties of bigger lantanas that are native in Texas, and in my opinion, they're kind of lousy plants. Because they bloom, they produce berries, then they go for several weeks with no flowers, then eventually they come back into bloom and then produce berries and eventually come back into bloom again. Most of the lantanas that are grown these days are hybrids, and most of them are interbred with natives. So I can't call them natives, but I can certainly call them well adapted. And the big advancement in lantanas that happened a few years ago is that they basically bred out the ability to produce seed. So your New Gold, your Dallas Red, your varieties that you're more likely to get these days don't have that resting period while they're making their seed. They bloom, they bloom some more, they bloom some more, they bloom some more. So I, quite frankly, this is one case where I don't think the native lantana is going to be nearly as showy or as pretty as the hybrids are. But if you're a purist, if you want nothing but natives, then you're going to, let's see, it's Lantana Camara is one of the native varieties. And I think the one called Lantana Horrida, H-O-R-R-I-D-A, which is sort of what ranchers think about it because of the way it cattle won't eat it or anything else. Those are two natives, but they're not going to produce nearly as well as some of the hybrids. And there's nothing negative about the hybrids. They don't have any negative qualities unless we have a super, super, super cold winter, and they might not come back quite as well. But you know, we're looking, you can buy a nice big plant for the cost of a good cup of coffee these days. So I'm not going to be terribly insistent that they always come back no matter how cold the winter is.
13: Good. I was just wondering because I've heard people talk about them, the goods and the bads of them, and it's like, I didn't know there was a difference. So, and I honestly didn't know. So thank you very much.
0: Well,
13: I appreciate it.
0: Let me just tell you one more thing. Rather than talk about native versus hybrid, we might talk about the ones that produce seed, produce berries, and the ones that don't. The seed is quite toxic. You don't want your dogs or cats eating. They're not likely to eat the seed, but you don't want them, you know, making their bed underneath the seed-producing lantanas. So, like I say, the ones that don't produce seed are in bloom a much higher percentage of the time. So rather than talk about native versus non-native, I think we ought to talk about seeding varieties versus varieties that don't make much, if any, seed.
13: Yeah, that sounds good. Okay, cool. Thank you very much. I appreciate it.
0: Well, I appreciate the call. You get out and have a wonderful day, and I'll just look forward to our next visit. Looks like, let's see, JT is up next. Let's take one more call before we take a break. Good morning, JT.
14: Hey, good morning, Bob.
0: Morning.
14: Good morning, Bob.
0: Good morning.
14: I have a quick question. I'm using some of the molasses tubs. I think they were 225-pound tubs. Did really well with the cukes and the zucchini, I know, but wanted to ask your opinion on how many okra plants, how many celebrities, and how many sun gold or sweet 100 plants I can put in each one of those.
0: Okra plants, the problem is going to be harvesting. You're probably going to want to grow some of the dwarf or okras, because otherwise you're going to be up on a stepladder trying to pick it. I were planting okra seed, I would probably molasses tub maybe 3 plants by 4 plants. I'd probably put a dozen plants, you know, in something that size. I like planting tomatoes in doubles, so to speak. I always grow my tomatoes in cages, and I usually will go ahead and plant 2 plants per cage because I really don't feel like it crowds them that much. And if you just put one plant in and then it gets half grown and a squirrel bites it off of the ground or something, it's too late to plant anymore. So I probably, in a molasses tub, I'd probably put 4 cages of tomatoes, but I'd put 2 plants per cage. I like putting 2 of the same variety in, 2 Sweet 100, 2 Sun Gold, 2 Celebrities, 2
14: right.
0: Black Creme, whatever. So I'd probably plant 8 plants in 4 cages if I was looking for the best. If I were growing peppers, I'd grow maybe 6 or 8 individual pepper plants in there. Eggplant, I'd probably do 6 or 7 eggplant if you want just an eggplant forest. But your tomatoes are going to get taller, so I'd probably just do 4 cages with 2 plants in each.
14: No, you're talking about 4 cages. I have a big cage that fit around the molasses tub. So
0: okay.
14: Molasses tub,
0: well,
14: like 18, 20 inches in diameter.
0: Yeah, most of the cages that I use are about 12 or 14 inches in diameter, and I do it with individuals. If I were going to just plant plants in there and expect the cage to, in effect, or the molasses tub to be self-supporting, I probably would...
14: Well, have a cage around it.
0: Okay. Yeah, I'd put probably 5 plants in the tub, 1 in the middle and 4, you know, just radiating outward like spokes of a wheel.
14: Awesome. That sounds great. And you said how many pepper plants for...
0: I'd put, depending on the variety of peppers, I'd probably put 6 or 8 in there for sure.
14: And shishitos probably, and maybe some habaneros.
0: Habaneros going to get a little bit bigger. Shishitos going to stay a much more compact plant. I really like shishitos, and I don't mind them being crowded, so I might plant as many as 9 shishito plants in a molasses tub. Plant them toward the outside edge, and don't worry if they get a little crowded. They're still going to produce like mad. Jalapenos.
14: Yeah, they do really produce well.
0: Yeah. Jalapenos, I'd probably cut it down to 4 to 6 plants, but shishitos, I'd do 6 to 8 plants per tub.
14: That's awesome. Yeah, okay, that's higher than I thought it might be, so I'm going to do that. I've got quite a few tubs available, and I'm going to be doing that. All right, well, I sure appreciate
0: Lucky
14: the
0: you.
14: Help. And,
0: well, It's always a pleasure. You get out and enjoy, and enjoy Memorial Day next weekend, and we'll talk afterwards. Have a great time, JT. Appreciate the call. Thank you so much. And Robert, Mike, you guys will be up in just a minute. Edwin, I don't have any more live, so run those recordings, and we'll be back with a couple more phone calls.
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18: Hello.
19: I didn't make it into medical school, Dad. 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
18: What do you mean, all these years I supported you, all the money I poured into your education, you don't get all A's? No. What was your bad subject, chemistry, physiology, what?
19: No, Dad, spelling.
18: Spelling? Yeah. 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
19: No, Kinetico.
18: Kinetico? 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You mean the water conditioner that uses no electricity? Are you kidding? 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
19: Not me.
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19: Sorry, Dad.
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19: I thought the instructor said Connecticut. That means coast.
18: 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Kinetico.
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0: Phone lines, it's going to be Robert and Mike. Robert is first in line. Good morning, Robert.
27: Good morning, Bob. Love your show. I'm not a gardener, so per se, just plant a lot of grass at the ranch, and that's what I'm doing right now is clearing brush. But I had a question for you. Back in the early 70s, my dad imported bat guano in Laredo.
0: Yeah.
27: And they bagged it. And I think Malcolm Beck was involved with that. I didn't know if you were involved with that.
0: I know of it. Bat guano is, you know, you have to be very, very careful in harvesting it because I know a lot about bats. I did a lot of work with bats when I was in working in a wildlife area in West Texas. And you don't go in a cave while there are bats in it because bats hang up. And when they got to go, they just spray it out in the air. You breathe that in, you can wind up with rabies. So they went into the caves during the season. Most of our bats in this area are called Mexican free-tail bats, and they fly south for the winter. So they went in and harvested guano out of some different caves around in the winter months. And you're not actually getting bat poop when you're getting it out of the cave because the bat poop falls, and then there's a type of beetle, I think they're called dromestid beetles or whatever, that eat the bat poop, and then they poop out a refined version, so to speak. So when you get what is sold as guano, it's actually probably beetle poop from beetles that ate the guano. So, but because bats are almost 100%, at least bats we have, are almost 100% insect eaters. There are fruit bats that occur further south. But insects are very high in proteins, which are very high in nitrogen. So bat guano is a very good fertilizer, or what is sold as bat guano is a very good fertilizer. Unfortunately, Malcolm's not with us anymore. He died several years ago. And I think you can probably still get guano. I don't know that I would use it on my house plants because it has a little bit of an odor, but it's certainly a good product. I have nothing against bat guano. If it's worth paying extra for, that's up to you and how well it does in your garden. So kind of a long answer to a short question. Is that, am I getting to what you need to know?
27: No, I just didn't know if you were involved with that. My dad would get it by the rail car and then bag it, and somehow I guess Malcolm would sell it somewhere. And I guess that's why my dad had a really, really good garden, because he had a lot of broken bags, so to speak, or leftovers.
0: Makes sense to me, but no. I've been involved in a number of different projects and experiments and things like that, but I wasn't scooping or hauling guano.
27: Okay, well, that's what I was just curious about. Love your show. Keep it up.
0: Well, I'll do my very best, and I appreciate the call. Thank you. Well, thank you very much. All right, let's see here. Going to be Mike next. Probably have time for one more if you want to give a call, 210-599-5555. Good morning, Mike.
1: Good morning, Bob. What a beautiful day. A little breezy, but it's acceptable.
0: Every day's a beautiful day, and this is just a nice one. Humidity, well, as long as we got the breeze to go along with it, is not too bad.
1: No, sir, you're right. Bob, I'm calling for a neighbor. He called me yesterday and brought me over a bag full of real beautiful string beans.
0: Uh-huh.
1: And, boy, I thanked him for that. But he was telling me about his yellow squash, I guess the crookneck yellow squash.
0: Right.
1: That has a black, like a mold or something on it. I didn't see it myself, but he was telling me he was having trouble with this black fungus or mold or something on it. Could you
0: on the squash or on the leaves or on the plants?
1: On the squash itself.
0: Okay. Generally, when you have a black mold, the mold is not actually growing on the plant. The black molds, for the most part, are growing on the residue that's left by an insect that is on the squash. I would ask him if the black washes off, and if so, you know, just wash it off and don't worry about it. I suspect that he has some aphids, would be the most common thing that would be likely to be on squash, would have the black mold growing on them. Spraying with a couple of different things. You can spray with spinosad, will control it. Interestingly enough, if you take some tomato leaves and steep them, which means boil your water, and then throw your tomatoes in for a few minutes after the water's boiled, don't boil the leaves, but use that material, that supernatant liquid, as we call it. Use that to spray. That does a better job of controlling aphids than most any other products. But with squash, I think spinosad would work as well. I think if he gets rid of the aphids and the squash bugs, the black mold will go away on its own, because I don't think it's actually growing on the squash. I think it's growing on a residue that's left behind on the squash.
1: Oh, I'll relate that to him. But you say boil some water, and then after it stops boiling, put some tomato leaves in it?
0: Yeah, throw three or four tomato leaves in there. Let it stand for probably 30 minutes to an hour, and then use that liquid as your spray. It does a better job of controlling aphids than any insecticide that I've ever used. I was talking to Howard Garrett about this, and he pointed out that tomatoes are in the nightshade family. They actually have a toxin, you know, in their leaves, and that's probably why this works so well controlling insects.
1: Oh, well, great. I'll relate this on to him, and let somebody else get in if you have time for them.
0: Well, afraid we're getting down about out of time today, but I appreciate your consideration. You can have a second question if you like, if you've got anything else on your mind.
1: Well, I was just curious. Did you know Ben Bierman? He worked with, I believe his brother-in-law was the man that's passed away, Malcolm Beck.
0: Huh. I didn't know Ben. I knew Malcolm quite well, but I didn't know Ben.
1: Yeah, well, Ben Bierman had worked for Farmers Dairy. Mm-hmm. For many years, and when he retired, he went to work with his brother-in-law, who was Malcolm Beck.
0: Oh, well, very good.
1: And I believe there's a place out the road out past Popo's restaurant. There's a little lane. I believe it's called, what the heck's the name of it? But they had several hothouses that are still standing out there.
0: Oh, really?
1: Frameworks.
0: Really?
1: Yeah.
0: I know a fella that's been doing a bunch of work for Popo's out there, and it's been a long time since I've eaten out there, but years ago, that was one of the favorite places to go, with all those plates that people brought them from all over the world up on the wall. So I understand it's still a pretty good place. I'll make it out there for lunch one of these days.
1: Yeah, I've tried counting them on the wall, and that's impossible.
0: I agree. Well, you enjoy this beautiful day, Mike, and we will talk again. Let me take a minute right now and invite everybody. Go ahead and call if you like for Dr. Kirby's show. He's sitting right here next to me, and so we'll be doing questions about your pet's health for the next hour. Keep in mind, next week, two things. 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And again, Fanix is doing a fun event next Saturday morning, too, their big houseplant show. Right now, it is time for Your Pet's Health on KTSA Radio with Dr. Dan Kirby. Next weekend, all the shows will be recorded. We'll be best of. So, got a question? Better get it in today. We'll be right back after news. 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
2: From ABC News, I'm Mike Dubusky. New reaction today to a proposed fund made up of taxpayer dollars that President Trump is planning to create to pay out victims of so-called government weaponization. Representative Jamie Raskin, the top Democrat on the House Judiciary Committee, spoke with ABC's This Week.
5: This, of course, is a political grievance fund that Donald Trump can use to pay off his friends. If these people have a valid cause of action, they should bring it to the court like every other American does.
2: The fund, which would be created in exchange for the president dropping his lawsuit against the IRS, is also drawing condemnation from Republicans like Senator Thomas Massie of Kentucky.
6: We should change those laws so that to give people standing when they've had their rights violated, because people have been wronged. We need to make it easier to get that money, but that's action that Congress needs to take. I don't think you can do that You can't just take $1 billion or $10 billion unilaterally with the executive branch. Congress has the power of the purse.
2: President Trump now taking aim at Massey on social media, calling him the worst Republican congressman in history and urging Kentucky voters to vote him out ahead of Massey's primary election on Tuesday. Speaking of primaries, Republican Senator Bill Cassidy of Louisiana has become the first U.S. senator to lose a primary since 2017. President Trump calling Cassidy a disloyal disaster, and Cassidy responding after his loss last night.
3: People of character and integrity don't spend their time attacking people on the internet.
2: The Long Island Railroad, North America's largest commuter rail system, remains shut down amid a strike. New York Governor Kathy Hochul now urging both sides to get a deal done.
7: I did not want a strike. The MTA did not want a strike. The MTA has put fair offers on the table. In fact, many of them.
2: Hochul also asking commuters to work from home tomorrow if they can. You're listening to ABC News.
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0: We're back for another round of the Pet Show for 1 hour. This is Dr. Dan Kirby and Bob Webster, and we're here to always talk about your pet's health and the things that are important to you. And that's anything, you know, whether it be behavior or, you know, they're drinking too much water, they're not drinking enough water, they're not eating enough, or they're just slacking off. Again, like last week, we had subtleties that people picked up on. Mm-hmm. Just little things that said, you know, and they're like, should I take them in, should I not take them in? But it was worth taking them in.
1: Yeah.
0: And so all those things are important. And then Bob and I were just talking about the level of care, how important it is to the level of care. At our practice, we try to make sure we get everybody in that's specifically that's sick first, if you can. We try to do it all. You try to do it all is what you try to do. Try to do everything you can do for that pet, because that pet can't speak for themselves. And the owners are there, and they see something. You got to get them done. But we were talking about human medicine, too, and the things about human medicine as well.
2: Well, and I think the term that I've heard applied to it is you have to be an advocate for your pet. You know, they can't talk. So you've got to do the talking for them, but you've got to be proactive in their care. And it's the same way with you. You know, don't just go into the emergency clinic or the hospital or whatever and say, here I am, do whatever.
0: Mm-hmm.
2: You've got to be thinking. I won't say that you're smarter than anybody else, but it's you. And you know more about yourself than anybody else.
0: Anyway, you're your best doctor in that way. And then anything you give is information. And that goes for your puppy and your kitty and everything else. Mm-hmm. That information you give is very important. And you think, oh, that won't be important that I tell them this or that. But it's interesting how sometimes a history going back a week or so can help me with a lot of things.
2: And it's interesting how some little observation can give you a big head start on figuring out what's wrong with the animal.
0: It does.
2: So you just got to talk about it. Just tell your veterinarian what you've seen and let your vet decide whether that's significant or not. But you might just save yourself a lot of time, might save your pet a lot of, help it get well faster. So don't ever hesitate. Even if it seems insignificant, you've got
0: to
2: report.
0: And then the other thing is, you know, people say, well, I know I Googled it, Dr. Kirby. And I said, but, you know, the thing about that is, and it's not terrible, it's just that Google just will send you everywhere. Mm-hmm. It won't pin it down. So if you can get more information from your veterinarian, like we had one this week that came in and had geriatric vestibular syndrome. Mm-hmm. We've talked about that before, where they have twitching of the eyes and they can't walk, they look drunk, and they have vertigo. Mm-hmm. And so I told them, and then once I have the diagnosis, and then I have to decide where the cause is. You know, is the cause idiopathic, which means you'll never know, mm-hmm. or is it a cancer hiding somewhere or something like that, or some other disease, tick disease, anything could cause it. Mm-hmm. Then I can give them that opportunity then to go to Google and say, pull up geriatric vestibular syndrome, or pull up lymphadenopathy or big lymph nodes or something that I want them to know more about. Mm-hmm. Then that becomes very useful. You know, I guess you can do Google, ChatGPT, Perplexity. I don't know what the other one starts with, a G, Grog or something like that. But all those, they are helpful, but you have to have a line of sight, because if it just branches into nothing, if you keep chasing everything, you know what I mean? You could have weak in the back legs. Well, I can tell you 500 things that causes weak in the back legs.
2: Yeah.
0: So it's interesting about that, too, and that's things we never had to think about before, you know.
2: But, well, and some things, I talked to my friend up in Wyoming that I think I've told you about that had seizures, had just some horrible symptoms, and the doctors just weren't getting him any help until he finally went to a doctor that did a really good blood test and found out he had Lyme.
0: Yeah.
2: Which I, you know, lived in, having seen him live his whole life in the Rocky Mountains, it's
0: kind of maybe so.
2: Yeah. Gee, how many ticks have you had in your lifetime? But he was talking about, and he's totally recovered now. I'm kind of envious of his summer job is going to be high in the mountains, riding 5 miles of fence a day and doing various other things up there. But he's done a lot more research on Lyme and the many different manifestations of Lyme. Oh. Of course, these are things that you see in your practice with animals, are all the different tick diseases and things that are out there.
0: We had a case the other day. Dog was sick, had some issues with its white cells and red cells, and I recommended a tick profile. They were happy to do it. The full one, the North Carolina, they were happy to do it. Because I said, well, where did you get this dog from? And we got it from Mexico.
2: Yep.
0: I said, even more so, I want that. Yep. They tested for three tick diseases. Mm-hmm. Three.
2: Three positive.
0: And one easily treatable with doxycycline. Mm-hmm. The other two not so easily treatable.
2: Yeah.
0: And so, again, that's where you have to look further than the obvious. So, you know, there are three that we kind of test for on a regular basis in San Antonio, but I'm just telling you, if they have one, they can have more, and you cannot guess. You cannot. There's no way to guess who's going to have it, who's not. Your likelihoods are that if they come from like Louisiana, South Texas, and Laredo, Mexico, things like that, they're going to have a certain type. And then, you know, if a dog comes from, like West Texas or Arizona or New Mexico, then if it's got a cough, and think coccidiomycosis or a chronic, maybe a wound that won't heal. There are certain things that will just be that way.
2: Yeah.
0: You know? So anyway, it's interesting to think about that. And you were talking about tomatoes when I walked in. I guess using tomato juice or tomato leaves or something.
2: Tomato leaves, yeah. Steeping them. Boil the water and then put the leaves in and let them steep for a few minutes. And
0: so people call us to talk about toxicity with those for animals. Well, animals could get a little sick eating a concentration of tomato leaves because of the tomatidine and the solanin in there, which we learned. They taught us about that. 20, 30, longer than that ago. And then,
2: because they're nightshade.
0: But they won't, you know, we'd have to eat a lot of them to cause a stomach ache, but they're really toxic to, I guess, your insects, like y'all were talking about, aphids maybe?
2: Yeah.
0: And then fungi, too. Mm-hmm. So it's interesting what, every plant has something to protect itself.
2: Right.
0: So.
2: Well, and then it's just, I guess that's what people did a lot of years ago before we had the big research institution and things like that. The smart people paid attention. And when something worked, they wrote it down. They studied it. They tried to figure out what they did that helped so much. So,
0: and that works the same way in veterinary medicine, I'll just tell you.
2: Yep.
0: So anyway, those are all the little things that we're thinking about all the time. So, I'd like to answer everybody's questions today if they have any. So.
2: Yeah. And you know the number, 210-599-5555. Get your question in today. We get a day off next weekend because they're basically closing down the transmitter at the radio station. So next weekend, go out and buy your plants because you can buy your plants without paying any sales tax on them next weekend. But Dr. Kirby and I will be back the following weekend. But next weekend will be a best of. And, of course, I have people tell me they love to listen to the show a second or a third time because they continue to learn other things. But
0: Well, they were excited. Minor clients were excited about your under the tree.
2: Yeah. Seminars under the cypress.
0: Yes.
2: We just have had so many people that enjoyed so much back when we used to do Saturday morning seminars. And don't want to step on Fanuc's toes because they're doing some seminars now, but they're doing most of theirs in the spring. But this summer, we're going to offer a number of free seminars, and Roberta calls it BYOC, bring your own chair.
0: Yeah, that's right.
2: And we're going to do it out here under the cypress trees, and it's going to be interesting. Our first one's going to be, I want to say, the 3rd of June. I'll have to go back and look at that, but going to be on summertime pest and pest control and controlling different diseases in the summer months like brown patch and even oak wilt, I'm sure we'll get into. Then we're going to do one on all about water, everything you need to know about everything from rainwater catchment to gray water to what you do and don't need. But anyway, yeah, you've been listening. We're gonna do seminars, summer seminars under the cypress and start up in a few weeks, but I'll give you plenty of information on that, right? We're here now to talk about your pet's health and your questions, so give a call, and Dr. Kirby's here to answer your questions. It doesn't matter whether it's a dog or a cat or a bird or whatever happens to be. He has a big old 80-pound tortoise for a pet. Now, that would be a little bit of a problem to take to the veterinarian.
0: Even though they do, you know, people put them in the back of their truck, and then they back them up.
2: Around the clinic.
0: Yeah, they back them up to their clinic, and then we put them on a little rolling chair, and we roll them back. You know, when we're talking about nutrition and things for pets, we think about Fifi and Fido's.
2: Oh, absolutely.
0: All the time. And she has wonderful diets for your pets, and she has kefir and probiotics and all kinds of things that you use to kind of help animals get better, too. But she makes sure that they're all time tested.
2: And she really, really knows nutrition. And as you've heard Dr. Kirby say many times, nutrition is not a one size fits all. The right food for one dog may not be the right food for the next one. The right care for one breed may not be the next the thing what you want for the other one. So Top Dog Diana at Fifi and Fido's wants to work with you and figure out what is going to work best for your dog or cat. And believe me, she has a lot of choices there. She has a lot of knowledge to help you make the decision about which are the right ones. And anyway, it's just in treats. I tell you, a lot of people are into treat-based training, and the dogs think that's a very good idea. But she has so many different kinds of treats, small training treats that don't have a lot of calories, won't put the pounds on your pets, but it'll sure help you with training. Oh, she has so many other things, too. Good shampoos, maybe with prebiotics or probiotics in there. It's just a special place to go. And I go in to pick up a given dog food or a given supplement. I love that Greenlit Muscle supplement that we yes. get, a joint supplement. But I always have to look around and see what else is new, because there's always something fun going on.
0: Oh, she's got things for your pets, dogs and cats both. And it's the strollers, the car seats, things that are safety things for your pets. But she does... And if there's something you're looking for that you can't find, she might be able to find it for you as well.
2: Dr. Roberta and I were riding down the road yesterday looking at a dog hanging its head out the window, and we looked at each other and said, that dog needs to go to Fifi and Fido's for doggles.
0: That's right. That's
2: so
0: right.
2: It ended up with a bug in the eye. But it's just a neat place, quality people, quality products, and easy to find. They're in the Stewart Center down on Broadway, just down from Sattell's. Open Monday through Saturday, open at 10 in the morning, and usually there till after 5 in the afternoon.

0: out in the parking lot on HEB. Looks like a little, it's kind of like a Jack Russell Terrier. Female. Don't know if she's spayed.
1: Okay.
0: Took her to, first thing we did is we saw her in the parking lot. We felt bad for her, so we put her in the truck, brought her to a vet. They couldn't find any sort of chip on her. So, you know, we now have inherited the dog. But, you know, we just said she fit in with the other dogs that we had. Really cute little girl.
1: Sure.
0: And what we're wondering now is, how am I going to know, is there any way to find out whether she has not, she has been spayed? Because we went up and down. Is ultrasound is really not reliable? Is just
1: no, you don't, you know, not really. Here's there's a few choices, but the simplest way is just, okay, you go over the belly, and your veterinarian can go over the belly, make sure that there's no obvious scar. You look for a tattoo. Sometimes there's a tattoo there, it'll tell you. I mean, you could do blood tests and all different things, but I wouldn't do that. You don't have any animals that at home that are breedable, right, that can breed?
0: They're no, all spayed. We got two female dogs and another female in the other place with a neutered male.
1: Okay, so and the other way is just to see, wait and see if she goes into heat in the next 6 months. If she does, if she doesn't, you just keep going until you see if she goes into heat, because in that year she's going to go into heat at least once. And then
0: she's about a year old right now, we figure, based upon her teeth and everything like that.
1: So in the next, you know, 3 to 6 months, she should be in heat if she's not spayed. If she does, then you know that you kind of get through that cycle and then have her spayed, period. And you don't have to chase doing an ultrasound and all that, which you may or may not find the ovaries. They kind of blend in with the other soft tissues. And so it's just a simpler way. You know what I mean?
0: Okay.
1: I mean, and that's what I would do. And then did they vaccinate her and all that, or?
0: Yeah, well, the first thing we did is it was a Sunday, and we brought her to one of the local vets, and then we brought her over to Tractor Supply, and we gave her a bath, brought her to the house, checked her. She's very healthy. And then we brought her to the vet to get their rabies, and then we just brought her the other day and got, it was like a 3-in-1 or something like that.
1: Yeah, sure.
0: But, yeah, she's current on all, we got all her vaccines done.
1: And she's on heartworm prevention. She checked negative for heartworm.
0: Heartworm prevention.
1: Good. Yeah. Good. No, and what
0: did you check for parasites?
1: What did you name her?
0: Rosie.
1: Oh, okay.
2: That's funny.
1: No, I like that.
2: My first dog was a beagle named Rosie.
0: We have another rescue that we from the Footbridge Foundation.
1: Oh, yeah.
0: She's got her at 20 pounds. She's now 115. Didn't think she was going to get that big, and that's Portia. And then we've got Rosie, who's 25 pounds.
1: I love it. No, I love it. I'm glad you're doing that. It makes all the dogs, make them happy, and of course it makes you all happy to have them too. And the Footbridge Foundation
0: those two
1: does
0: get along very well.
1: Good job. So that's good.
0: Okay, well, I just didn't know if there was some other way. I did ask a couple of different veterinarians, but I'm always value your.
1: Well, I appreciate
0: your insight on these things.
1: I know if it was me, you can chase it, you know, by ultrasound a different place and do a test and all that. Why don't you just wait and see if she goes into heat? But if you didn't see a scar, it would be unlikely she'd been spayed if you didn't see a scar. I mean, it's obvious.
0: Yeah, we found it on South Zamora and Northwest Military in an ATV parking lot wandering around.
1: Yeah, so
0: a collar on, but no, nothing else, no tags, no nothing. So,
1: so she might have gone into heat at 6 to 8 months, somewhere in there, and she'd be due in a couple of months if that's the case.
2: But so if she was walking the streets in heat, she would be bred.
1: Well, that's the thing. So that's why I was hoping if you see a scar.
0: Yeah, I don't think she was very healthy.
1: Uh huh. I mean, so maybe she just got away from somebody too, you know. And you said no chip, right?
0: She jumped out of a window.
1: Yeah,
0: that's what I think. A window of a car, because she kept going from car to car.
1: We put
0: the advertisements out and everything like that. But
1: sure,
0: she was cowled up next to a car in the shade because it was hot out, and gave her some water, gave her a little biscuit, which we always keep in the car, and we couldn't leave her out there.

0: HEB had chased her out of there. We asked the manager, and we said, did you think to call anybody? And they said, no. I said, okay, well, we'll take her, check her out. Now she's part of the, as we'll call her, the herd.
1: Uh-huh. Yep. I love it. I'm so glad you did that. I am.
2: I think the pack would be more correct.
0: Well, we've got a horse, too, so. Yeah.
2: The menagerie in that case, then. But, well, let us know what you find out. Keep your observations up, and we'd love to hear back from you. And we'll look forward to it.
1: Thank you.
0: All right. Great great listening to you guys.
1: Thank you.
0: Before, during, and the after shows. Thanks.
2: All right. Thank you. My first beagle was Rosie.
1: Mm-hmm.
2: My mother says, of course, I was like 4 years old at the time, and my mom said, I looked at her and said, Mom, she's pretty as a rose. Let's call her Rosie.
1: Oh, my gosh. It's a good name. It's a good name.
2: All right. Gina and Jenny and Karen are the next three callers. Let's go ahead and take one more call before we take the mid-show break, and that would be Gina. You're talking to Dr. Kirby. Gina?
3: Hi, yes. I have two dogs, and they're both rescue dogs. One started to, like, kind of go crazy and go in circles and then throw herself on her back and start, you know, scratching her back. And I just thought it was funny at first, but then I noticed that her skin started to turn red, and she has been having, like, this allergic reaction right now. Financially, I can't go to a vet. But I'm trying, like, home remedies. People told me Benadryl. That didn't work. They said oatmeal baths. And then one neighbor finally, she said, I have some leftover allergy medication. She goes, how much does your dog weigh? I said she weighs about 44 pounds. And she gave her one of the pills, and she stopped scratching, like, then and there. Like, it was just...
1: What was the name of the pill?
3: She had it immediately relieved. I can't say the, I don't know how to pronounce it. I saw it on Amazon, and it is actually
1: Apoquil.
3: Yeah, Apoquil. And so she gave her one of those because that's what she had left over from her dog, but her dog doesn't have allergies anymore. And it does help the dog. I mean, like, she was better, but now she's just scratching. She's a white mixed, they said it, she was a pit, but she's so short, she makes me think of a bulldog with the way she acts sometimes. And
1: sure.
3: So she just has been scratching to where you can see the blood, you know, like, and she, I put a coat on her now
1: because
3: she was biting her, she's biting her tail up. She has bitten off or licked off the fur. And so I'm just trying to find something to help her because I feel so bad for her. I've given her oatmeal baths, and it calms for a little while, but then it just starts up again.
1: No, because it's the systemic nature of, how old is she?
3: I took her to get her rabies shots at one of the places that, you know, pop up, and it's like $10. They said that she probably is about 3 or 4 years old. She's not fixed. I do need to go get her fixed, but she's an indoor dog, and, you know, she'll go out for a little bit and then I'll bring her back in. So, but I'm not worried about her, you know, my fence is good. I'm not worried about her getting pregnant right now, but I don't know what's causing it because we've had her for probably about 3 years now, and we got her when she had just come up on our porch and she was infested with fleas. We took her to a vet then and got her treated, and they said that she was, you know, pit mixed, and talking about us getting her fixed, and I wasn't able to afford it because of plumbing issues in my house, and so,
1: sure.
3: So we haven't done anything, you know.
1: So first of all, she has some form of allergy. You're not going to know unless you test her, and you're not going to, if you're having challenges with cost, you know, testing her is not going to help you because it'll cost you $700 or so. It's a lot of money to test these dogs for allergies, and it's common in South Texas. If you were up north in Colorado, you might not have that problem at all. But in South Texas, we have every mold, fungi, everything, weeds, seeds, mold, everything. Just we have it all. And so if they're going to itch, they're going to itch when they're between 2 and 4 when they first start. And it's going to be pronounced. And so you do bathe them because getting the antigen off the skin is important. So you do bathe them. I would probably take some baking soda and mix it in with some, just whatever your regular shampoo is, not baby shampoo, but some dog shampoo that's calming, and then, but mix some baking soda in there, maybe pour some, just powder some on her back and let it soak in and then wash it off.
3: Okay.
1: But that's a topical treatment. You need a systemic treatment, and there are no systemic treatments that are over the counter that really work. Zyrtec might work a little bit for you if you haven't used it, but the other antihistamines will not work. I'll just tell you that now.
2: And so what
1: she needs is that bath, but she needs some veterinarian to look at her and give her an injection. And I'm not going to push you toward Apoquil. I'd probably push you towards steroid or something like that. But and if there's excoriations or really red skin that's inflamed, you might have to have a little antibiotic for a few days. But then you'd treat that. You're treating that at the time with steroid and antibiotics and the baths. But you have to keep the baths up to try to keep the antigens down. And does she live more indoors or outdoors? More indoors?
3: She's more indoors. That's the thing. And I thought it was their food because both of them are scratching. And I found out that there's fleas now. So I'm treating them for fleas and spraying the yard is what I'm going to be doing today. But the fact that she's indoors the majority of the time, like she's, you know, she'll go out and I'll let them run around for a while and I'll watch them, but she's just like going to the chain link fence and scratching her backside on it. And it's just, you know, I'm just like heartbroken because I want to give her relief. So how often do I have to be washing her?
1: Well,
3: like, is it every day that I'm giving her a bath?
1: Usually once a week if you're having trouble. But the other thing is that if you have fleas, it only takes one flea to set that whole skin off. So you're going to have to control the fleas on her, on the yard, and in the house.
3: Yeah.
1: And in the house and the yard, you treat at least 2 weeks in a row.
3: Hard floors and laminate floors. There's no carpet, so
1: That'll help. That'll help some. That'll help.
3: Okay. Mm-hmm. Okay.
1: But there's Century and ABC and all the different companies that can come out and do it for you, the yard and the house. But the dog will need, your veterinarian will probably want you on an oral anti-flea product for a few months just to get a control of the fleas, because you will not get control without controlling the environment as well. Everything has to be dog, house, and yard. And that goes for cats too. If you have cats, so no cats. Okay.
3: No cats. I mean, there's stray cats, but my dogs chase them away, so it's not.
1: Yeah.
3: Like,
1: okay.
3: I did order an oral flea treatment, and I'm hoping that'll work to treat both the dogs. It says that it. It says that it helps them in 30 minutes, you know, to an hour, that medication will help them, the treatment. So I'm gonna give them that.
1: Okay, and then they can treat your yard and house.
3: I have a spray too that I'm gonna be spraying on the yard that's coming in as well. So and it says it's safe for pets, so that's what I'm looking for. The problem is I have a neighbor that has like about 7 or 8 dogs, and that's, you know.
1: That's going to be hard then.
3: I don't know if that's,
1: Spray the fence line. Spray the fence line really well so you make a barrier there.
3: Okay.
1: And whether you're spraying or you're using beneficial nematodes, which are nematodes that will eat the fleas, or even diatomaceous earth spread along the edges will help some. You can buy that, and that's not expensive either. Diatomaceous earth, it will help the edges. It's not, you're not going to put it over your whole yard.
2: Yeah. And it's not the swimming pool DE. This is food-grade diatomaceous earth, and very safe. You don't have to look at all the warnings that are on the kind that's used for filtering. But you can even rub some into the dog's fur, and won't, even if the dog licks it off, it won't hurt anything, and it'll sure help kill the fleas.
1: And then you have you have flea allergy dermatitis, and you have allergens to mold, pollen, mildew, house dust, dust mites, storage mites, you name it. They're all out there to cause itching. And when we test dogs, we usually, you know, we'll get 5 or 10 things that they're really reactive to. But we had two dogs the other day. They lit up the test across the board, trees, grasses, insects, everything.
2: Allergic to everything.
1: It was the highest I've seen ever. So
2: then you moved to Colorado.
1: Pretty much she's got to do something, you know. But that's what I would do. And then if you can, go, if you save up to go to a vet and tell them what you need so that they can do that minimum of helping you if it's expensive for you. You know what I mean? Just tell them what you're looking for and that you're concerned about cost. You know, they need to know that.
3: Okay. So what you're telling me about the diatomaceous stuff and that, where do I look for that? Is there do you have a link or a website that I can look to see what I would actually need? Because right now I was driving, and so I don't have anything written down to look for.
2: Where do you live?
3: I live by Lackland Air Force Base.
2: Okay. Call Rainbow Gardens out on Bandera Road. Lackland.
3: Them.
2: Lackland. You're over in that area. You might call.
3: No, but Phoenix. I'm a CNN. I travel, and so I have a patient out that way on Bandera. I actually have gone to Rainbow Gardens.
2: A good nursery like Phoenix. Yeah, Phoenix or Rainbow should have it in stock. Look for the Carl Poole brand, CARLPOOL. Carl Poole, that's inexpensive, very safe, and I'd just ask them if they have the Carl Poole brand diatomaceous earth. You get a little tub of it, and it'll probably last you a couple of years.
3: Okay, and so then I just sprinkle that along the fence line?
2: That, and just rub it into the dog's fur. Try to keep it out of the eyes and away from the face, but just kind of massage it. The dog will love it, but it will. The fleas get it in their joints, and it kills them.
3: Okay. Yes, I'm just trying to do what I can right now to give them some relief, especially Buttercup. She's the little one that just, you know, has really been suffering, and you know, me buying a cone for her, I feel so bad that she's always having to wear it because, you know.
1: No. Yeah, you don't want cones. I'm not a cone guy. So I always tell people no, unless, you know, maybe the donut around the neck sometimes when you need it. But the cones, it's called a donut. You buy them at the pet store and you put it around their neck, and it's just a soft collar, but it kind of keeps them from being able to get someplace if you have to use one. I'm not a collar guy, but I'm telling you that would be the safest, nicest one, you know, there. Okay?
3: Okay. All right. I'll go and get that as well. Thank you so much for your help. I appreciate it.
1: Tell us how you do, okay?
2: Want to hear back from you.
3: Oh, thank you. I will, most definitely. All right. You guys have a great day.
1: Thank you.
2: You too.
3: And just so you know, I was in my Sunday school class asking for prayer for my dogs, and my Sunday school director from the gift class said, you know, hey, we're old people, but we listen to KTSA. And so when they told me that, I just started laughing. So,
2: great.
3: But Manny and Debbie are just great people, and I'm so glad that they listen to you, because I wouldn't know what to do. I've just been stressing out about these, my poor pups, you know.
1: I know.
3: I love them, and it's just, you know, plumbing is very expensive, and so it just really put a kink in me being able to take them to a vet. And so,
1: sure.
3: I was looking for a low cost vet, and they said there's no such thing as low cost. I was okay.
2: Well, you can be your own advocate now, and you call us back and let us know how things work for you.
3: Yes, most definitely. Thank you, guys. I appreciate
1: you. You betcha.
2: Thank you.
3: All right. Bye-bye.
2: Well, let's get, Edwin, let's get our mid-show break in here, and we'll be back and talk to Jenny and Karen.
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1: All right, we're back to the pet show, and back to talk about your pet's health and, of course, the things that are important to you about your pets.
2: And as we always do, starting off the second half of the show, we're pleased to talk with you about a great place that your dogs can go to board when you have to be away.
1: Ponte Rosa Ranch takes care of your dogs, small, medium, or large, old or young. They'll take care of them, even some with some little behavior issues if they have to have some. And they will take care of them, take good care of them for a day, a week, or whatever it is that you need. They just require that you call them ahead of time so they can meet you and kind of get that new pet exam where they know what you're looking for.
2: And it's individualized boarding, individualized care. They know that every dog is different. They want to know your dog. They want to be sure your dog has a good time. I mean, it's they can have a spa treatment if they yes. want while they're there. But Ponte Rosa Ranch is just very much dedicated to providing the care your pet needs while you can't be there. And who knows? The pet may be having more fun than you are. They always say, maybe even having more fun on their vacation than you are on yours. So just a great company and a great place where you can trust to take your dogs for good care.
1: Yeah, and they have customized play packages. And, there's three locations, the one in the airport, Schertz, and the Mission. Mm-hmm. There's three locations, and all of them can do some training, but Schertz is their primary training area, and it's a very nice setup for training your dog.
2: And that's part of what the evaluation's about. You can let them know what your expectations are, and some dogs may benefit and need training. Some other dogs, they're just going to go hang out and have a good time.
1: Yeah, they just do. But you can always take care of them. You can always call Hannah. She'll help you. You can talk to her. and she'll talk to you about things that you need. You know, sometimes you just want to call and just kind of check and then go by and see them as well.
2: Yeah, and if they need medications, they can arrange to give meds. And, again, they want to get to know your dog and make it a fun experience for your dog. So just remember that it's Ponderosa Ranch, and if you're looking for a specific individual, Hannah is the one that probably can answer most of your questions.
1: WeLoveYourDog.net, or you can call them at 210-404-9941.
2: All right. Well, go back to the phone calls.
1: You bet.
2: All right. Jenny's next, and then it'll be Karen. Jenny, you're visiting with Dr. Kirby.
6: Hi. I have a four-year-old Anatolian Shepherd female that was my livestock guardian dog for 2 years, and then I transitioned her over to be my personal companion dog. She's very healthy, sound, mentally sound. My only problem I have with her is if I want to take her with me, she gets car sick. And if I know ahead of time that I'm going somewhere, I'll give her Dramamine. But if it's spontaneous, sometimes it happens within a half a mile, and she just throws up.
1: Does she ride in the front seat or the back seat?
6: She rides in my pup truck inside in the back where she can stand up and look out the windows, but she's reluctant to do that. She mostly lays down. But I do take her for short drives with the windows down to try to get her used to riding in the truck.
1: Right.
6: And sometimes she can go all the way to town and back, but sometimes she can only go about a half a mile. Last time, she didn't even have food on her stomach and just... what I should do.
1: You've had her since she was a puppy?
6: Well, I got her from a ranch that she was born with the livestock, and then I got her, she was a year and a half.
1: Okay, that makes sense, too. So when you have young dogs when they have young dogs, they usually grow out of it, honestly. They usually do. This one hasn't grown out of it, 4 years old. And so what would I do? I would do what you were doing, taking them short distances and lengthening it with time. And then I would... you might change up the back end so they can. She's not going to put her head out the window. Usually, when they're that reluctant, they just sit down. But the problem is if they're down below the view line, sometimes it can make it worse too, where they're not seeing where they're going. And so,
6: I go real slow when I first leave with the windows down, she will stand up for a while. But after a while, she's just like, no, I'm going to lay flat.
1: Yeah, I know. And then the other thing is I would use Serenia for that nausea.
6: Okay.
1: Serenia.
6: How do you spell that?
1: C-E-R-I-N-A-I-A, Serenia. And you can get that from your veterinarian. Get that from your veterinarian, though. And then sometimes we've used that for like a month or two, and then all of a sudden the owners notice that the dog doesn't need it anymore. You know what I mean? So you use it when you think you're planning on going, but I'd still also persist with trying to take them short distances at a time, quick trips, anything I can do to get them to get used to the motion. Because just like people, because people get motion sickness when they're young, and not always when they're older.
6: I do too. I still get it.
1: You still get it, yeah. So,
2: but it's kind of mental. You expect to get it.
1: Yeah. Oh, I know. Yeah. I know. It's troublesome. It really is.
6: I gotta sit in the middle.
1: I love it. Well, I have to sit up front. If I don't sit up front, then it's no good for me. So, same thing. But Serenia would be the way I would. That's kind of what I would use for nausea. Okay. And
6: that'd be great.
1: And then really visually. You know, if they can look outside for them, it seems to make them better. But I know that they get tired and they just want to lay down, you know, that type of thing. And not feeding or just feeding lightly before a trip is better than feeding them heavy before a trip, obviously.
6: Yeah, of course. That's the cleanup.
1: Mm-hmm. Yep. And then I can't think of any other herbs or any type of supplements that are out there that are helpful. They probably have, you could always try it, but they probably have something over the counter that says for dogs that have car sickness. And I just don't, but Dramamine's not, you don't need to use that. Okay.
2: It may be some of the.
6: No, I'm fine. I'll tell my vet to get me that. That's no problem, the Serenia.
1: Okay, good. They'll have it. You betcha.
2: And if is your puppy nervous at all about traveling, or just got a nervous stomach?
6: Well, at first she was, but not anymore. She loves to go, and she wants to go, and she jumps in.
1: That makes
6: doesn't
1: it much
6: seem
1: easier
6: to understand how to balance herself, standing or sitting, but she does still lay down when you get out on the highway, and then.
1: She's not scared.
6: One other
1: thing that I do too is sometimes I'll take the blanket that they usually sleep on, and I put it in there with them.
6: I've got that.
1: Okay.
6: Yeah,
1: okay.
6: You've got that done.
1: That's perfect. That's perfect. Yeah. Those are the things that I do. And beyond that, what else could you do? You could ask your veterinarian maybe to do if they can do this, we do adjustments on those dogs. We'll chiropractically adjust them a little bit. And sometimes that seems to help them too, sometimes with nausea. Hmm. And so we do things like that as well.
6: Interesting.
1: Okay. And what did
6: you
1: name her?
6: All right. Thank you.
1: What was her name?
6: Oh, her name is Kaya. Kaya.
1: K-I-A or?
6: Well, it's C-A-I-A. Just call her Kai. Okay. I have all C-name dogs, so she's Kai.
1: I love it. Okay.
2: Well, keep us posted and let us know how the Serenia does for her. We always want to hear back from you, Jenny. And let's go ahead and move on and get Karen's call in here before the end of the show. Karen, you're talking to Dr. Kirby. Good morning.
13: Good morning. I have a between 6 and 8 month old redfoot tortoise, and he stays in his hide all the time. And I don't know if there's something else I need to do.
1: Does he come out to eat?
13: He'll come out to eat as long as he doesn't like anybody standing by his enclosure. He's inside. I have a 3.5 by 6.5 foot tortoise table for him. And he'll come out to eat, but then he goes right back into either one of his two hides.
1: Do you don't let him outside?
13: I take him outside for an hour and a half or two most afternoons.
1: Okay, and he's happy with being outside?
13: He likes to be outside. We planted a garden with things that he can eat, and he roams in there, and he tries to catch roly-polies, and he's not very good at it. But he's got edible plants in his table and in his little garden outside.
1: Okay.
13: But in his table, he hides.
1: Does he mind it when you pet him and things like that, or does he like it?
13: He likes to have his shell scratched lightly.
1: On the back side of the shell? Or
13: on
1: where?
13: The back or on the sides, both.
1: Okay.
2: On the carapace.
13: When I soak him at least 3 times a week, and he'll interact, I'll feed him like a slice of squash. About once every 2 weeks, he gets a couple of bites of a banana or an apple. And he'll interact in his water, but other than that, he's in his hides.
1: And he doesn't have any drainage from his nose or anything like that? No.
13: No
1: evidence of swollen eyes or anything weird, right?
13: No. Mm-hmm.
1: Okay. So then he's at that point, he's a normal turtle. Do you keep track of his weight and stuff, too?
13: Yes, he is 102 grams.
1: 102 grams.
2: Yeah.
1: And do you use UVB lighting on him? Do you use any kind of lighting in his cage?
13: He's got UVB, and he's got a basking light.
1: Uh-huh.
13: And I have a plant light on the other end for his plants.
1: And he can get away from the light when he needs to and all that.
13: Yes.
1: Does he eat the food, the pelleted food, or does he only eat the vegetables and things like that?
13: No, because he's so small, I grind the Mazari use pellets.
1: Yeah.
13: I grind them into a powder and sprinkle on his greens along with his calcium.
1: Okay. And did you get him from here in town?
13: Yes, from Forever Pets.
1: Oh, yeah. So, and did you take him to your vet for just to get a physical, but also take a stool sample in?
13: No, I've been having trouble locating a vet that will see a tortoise.
1: Well, I mean, we always
13: do. When I heard you had a tortoise, I thought, oh, yay.
1: Oh, yeah. No, we always see all kinds of tortoise and turtles and reptiles of all kinds. Actually, we saw the chameleon this week and a snake this week and everything. But the worry I worry about these, and these are beautiful turtles, really, tortoises. They need the UVB light. They need to be outside. They need to have fresh grasses and all those things. Cacti, do you feed the cacti, it's the spineless cactus, that type. Do you feed any of that kind of stuff?
13: I haven't been able to find any.
1: Okay. I don't know if HEB, but I think they carry Nopala. Nopala, isn't that what it is?
2: Nopals, yeah. Oh, yeah. That's actually the fruit on them.
1: Yeah. My tortoise will eat if I cut that red fruit off and then get the spines off of it and everything, then she'll eat that. But she didn't really want it otherwise. But they're all picky with what they like, and I do like the fact that you're feeding that Mazuka that diet. But do you soak it? Do you soak it in water, or you just give it to it dry?
13: Since it's such a fine powder, when I grind it, and I always spray his greens first. And then I sprinkle that on while it's still wet.
1: That's a good idea. Everybody figures out how the best to get their babies to eat, but. That's good. And did you name this baby?
13: Ferrari.
1: Okay.
2: Because he's so fat.
13: Because of the red stripes on his legs.
1: Right. Well, that's good. But I would, as long as there's no swelling, heat or pain or redness or nasal discharge or weight loss, because you're keeping track of the weight as well, right?
13: Right. He was... I think he was 45 grams when I got him.
1: Okay, so now he's 100 grams.
13: Yes.
1: Oh, that's good. No, that's what you want. That's what you want. And so you're doing well, and he'll hide for a little while, but I think he'll come out of his shell more than that as time goes on. He will. They do. I mean, Peaches, my Peaches, she'll come out and start roaming the house, roaming around the backyard, pushing my patio furniture around the whole bit. I mean, everything's rearranged when I get home. And then she'll go back in, and they like to be petted, and then they don't like to be petted. But this is a little baby.
2: Peaches comes when you call her.
1: Oh yeah, you can call her. It just takes a while to get back to you. So, but anyway, I think you're going to enjoy that turtle, and I think they're from South America, if I remember.
2: The turtles can have a lot of intestinal parasites, so it'd probably be good to get a fecal sample.
1: I'd want you to turn in a good fecal, so that you know what's in there. Okay.
13: Okay. Okay. All right, and then I can call your office and make an appointment to have him checked up?
1: Oh, always, always. You betcha.
13: Okay.
1: All right.
13: All right. Thank you so much.
1: You're welcome. Good questions.
2: Very good questions. Well, we've got about 5 minutes left in the show. I don't think we have time for another call, but 5 minutes to talk about what you've seen in the clinic or the subject of your choice today.
1: Well, you know, we were talking about... one thing we were talking about was tick disease, and we had a shepherd, and then we had a Malinois, but this Malinois had a bleeding nose, had a history of hitting the nose about a month ago, so we thought, well, maybe that's it, but when we biopsied, it was inflammatory rhinitis, but there was another one with it. They were all, again, from different parts of Mexico, and they had tick disease as well. So bleeding from the nose is what I'm bringing up. Is bleeding from the nose can be trauma, rhinitis, which is kind of inflammation in the nasal cavity, tumors if they're older, or growths in that area, and then again some type of metabolic or systemic disease like tick disease, which will cause bleeding from one nostril or both. And people always wonder, why do we have to take x-rays of the sinuses? Well, you have to because you got to see if there's any bone destruction. One dog came in with, it was a cat, significant bone destruction of the nasal cavity. You couldn't so much tell, except you could see the eyes just didn't look comfortable in the skull. You just could see that they were just felt, they weren't swollen so much, but they were just not right. And there was an invasive tumor in the bone of that of that sinuses. So bleeding from nostril can be so many things.
14: Yeah.
1: And so you just you break them down and you try to do everything you can do before doing any heavy testing like x-rays or a CAT scan. CAT scan really, if I could do a CAT scan on every animal, dog, cat, bird, turtle, it doesn't matter. We had a speaking of turtles, we had one come in, a red-eared slider came in this week. And that came in for what they thought was a respiratory infection. But it wasn't. It was stones.
14: Really?
1: And there were stones in the intestinal tract. And I don't think it was from an enteropathy, like an intestinal stone, like that had formed like a nidus, you know, formation. But a stone just because it had been swallowing them along the way. The idea is you either have to go in and get them out, or you can give them fluids. So we're giving that turtle fluids right now. Daily and every other day to see if we can get that to move through, and then not have to, and then they're going to take all the pebbles that they have because they have a lot of pebbles where it is, and so most likely they're from being swallowed, but they can be a problem. They can block them up. So
2: that's interesting.
1: Yeah,
2: and we're talking red-eared sliders.
1: There's a red-eared slider. Yes, and that one she was talking about was a red-footed tortoise, and those are again from South America, and they're pretty. They're interesting.
2: Oh, the sliders are truly aquatic.
1: Yes.
2: Turtles.
1: Yes.
2: The others are more terrestrial.
1: The slider has to have water available. Yes. And but they're really interesting. It's amazing. So
2: amphibians.
1: I know. And they're just different. You know, it's just different medicine for them. You know, the iguana. Let's see. The chameleon had a prolapsed rectum, which is bad. You know, those are bad if they're left. You cannot leave them. You got to get them to a vet once you see it. You got to get them to the vet that day. We have a kitten right now. It's only 6 weeks old. It's got a prolapsed rectum. And if you remember Cupcake, which Cupcake had one, and everybody gave him a poor prognosis, but Cupcake, he's wound up now. But this little kitten is trying real hard, too. And it's I think we're going to make it. It's just going to take a while to get all the inflammation down in the body because it was out for a while. I think it was really a mess for that kitten. So.
2: Well, it's just you have to be persistent. You have to be patient.
1: Yes.
2: Some things you can fix quickly. Others have to fix themselves, and you have to be patient with
1: them. And you let that body heal, and you just help it heal.
2: Yeah.
1: You just give it the chance to heal. And that's for everybody. That's for everything, really.
2: Well, we're off next week because the station's basically closed down, and they'll get a good best of show. I'm not sure whether it'll be this one or one, but you can have a full day to maybe – do some things for yourself, and we'll be back again in 2 weeks. Remind everybody that 2 weeks from yesterday is Festival of Flowers, which is a big event where I'll be broadcasting that and be out there pretty much all day long. But in the meantime, have a good week. Have a great Memorial Day, and we'll look forward to talking to you again in a couple of weeks. 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
15: From ABC News. I'm Mike Tabusky. The Department of Justice is finalizing a deal to establish a fund of taxpayer money, the idea being to use that fund for payouts to people who claim they were wronged by the government. The fund, which hasn't been formally established yet, would come in exchange for President Trump settling his lawsuit against the IRS. ABC's Catherine Falders.
16: Sources tell ABC News President Trump is in the final stages of negotiating a deal with his own government over a $10 billion lawsuit he brought against the IRS. The president expected to drop the suit as soon as Monday in exchange for the creation of a so-called Truth and Justice Commission, which would oversee a fund of more than $1.7 billion to pay the president's allies.
15: The fund has drawn criticism from both sides of the aisle, from those who fear it would only be used as a slush fund for the president's political allies. New questions about U.S. arms sales to Taiwan. ABC News foreign correspondent Britt Clenett is in China.
17: Concerns are running very high in Taiwan after President Trump said the sale of American weapons to the self-ruled island are a very good negotiating chip following his summit with Chinese President Xi Jinping here in China. Now, in an interview with Fox News, Trump also warned Taiwan against formally declaring independence from China.
15: Former U.S. Senator Mitt Romney is weighing in on Bill Cassidy's primary loss in Louisiana, calling the Republican senator's departure a loss for the country. Cassidy conceding the race last night.
18: Thank you for the privilege of representing the great state of Louisiana.
19: Whoa.
15: A runoff election will be held between State Treasurer John Fleming and the Trump-endorsed candidate, Representative Julia Letlow. The World Health Organization has now declared the Ebola outbreak in Africa a public health emergency of international concern. So far, there have been 80 suspected deaths from the disease and nearly 250 suspected cases. You're listening to ABC News.
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33: 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My name is Randy Cook, and each week we sit down here and talk to Jay about this thing we call retirement and sitting down and actually planning for it. You know, it's going to be 20, 25 years of your life, we hope, maybe even more. That's going to take a little bit of planning financially, and that is why we do this show. Jay, how are you doing today?
34: I'm doing well, Randy. We're back at it. How are you?
33: We absolutely are back at it. We're getting into, it won't be too long before the dog days of summer and all the heat starts, but right now we're doing okay. So we hope that you're doing okay when it comes to this whole thing about retirement. And there's a lot of questions out there, and one of them that we try to handle right here on the show is using a financial advisor and, you know, introducing you to Jay and how he helps people in retirement. And when you take a look at the numbers, Jay, only about 30% of people who are in retirement actually use a financial advisor. That means 70% of you are trying to do it on your own. There's some ups and some downs of that. But there is an article in MarketWatch that said this: if you want to do it on your own, it's okay for a while, because you get into retirement in your 60s. And you see this big balance in your 401k and you go, how can I screw that up? And then you're pretty sharp at this point. You just got out of work and everything, and everything's going along just fine. Then you get into your 70s and maybe your mid 70s, maybe even your 80s. And then you start to lose a little interest. And you are prone to mistakes because some news things are coming up. MarketWatch says that's when you should sit down with a financial advisor. So I see some ups and some downs on that one. Jay, what do you say when you hear that?
34: Yeah, let's go back to that statistic first, right?
33: All right.
34: Numbers are wonderful because they can say everything and nothing and also mislead you all at the same time.
33: Okay.
34: Right? Okay. So I've worked for different Fortune 100 companies over the years. I've kind of told you stories about it offline in the past. And what was always interesting, and anybody listening who's worked for a big company will know what I'm saying with this. When you get the numbers, right? When you get the reports, it's like, all right, what do we need these numbers to say? Because we can get numbers to say a lot of different things that we want, right?
33: Yep.
34: So I'm doing it from memory now. You said 30% use a financial advisor, 70% don't.
33: Right.
34: Yeah, was that the number? Yeah.
33: Yep.
34: I would say that is absolutely spot on and an incredibly misleading statistic at the same time.
33: Okay, how so?
34: Why? Well, let's not even set the bar high, okay? Don't make it a million, don't make it 500. Let's just talk about the percentage of retirees that have, let's say, a quarter million or more saved for retirement. Mm-hmm. Right? Because if you've got less, yeah, you can go and talk to a financial advisor, but, you know, we've got to have an emergency fund. We've got to have some conservative stuff. So, you know, how much can you do, right, under that? Mm-hmm. About 25 to 30% of retirees have 250,000 or more saved.
33: Okay.
34: So your numbers are actually also saying that almost 100% of people that have 250 or more use an advisor.
33: Mm-hmm. Mm-hmm.
34: That's what it's really saying, right? So you look at it on the surface, you're like, wow, that's surprising. Put some color around it. And it becomes a lot clearer. And what you'll find is as you move up that net worth or investment amount category, up to 500, up to a million, that stat becomes significantly higher, as you would expect. Mm-hmm. And you know, what we're finding more and more, so the vast, vast majority of our clients are engaging us either a few years before retirement or at retirement.
33: Okay.
34: Right. So they're not waiting till they're 80 or whatever it is. And you know, you mentioned something. You said, you know, you get out of retirement, you're kind of sharp, you're still kind of, you know, active, you're a bit more switched on. Mm-hmm. You're right with what you said, because if you're going to do your own investments, and there's some people that I think should. We have plenty, no, not plenty, but we have people that come in and see us, and you know, we're just like, "Hey, look, you should do this yourself." Right? You're very engaged in it. I don't think you want to hand it off to somebody. You're pretty smart. You know what you're doing. Mm-hmm. And you enjoy it, right? You're going to have to put several hours a week at least into this if you want to stay on top of it and you want another job. Our clients don't. They're like, "See ya. We're going traveling. That's why we retired," mm-hmm. right? And we're handing this off to you. But to your point, what we are seeing now, and this has ticked up over the last few years, we have our clients, let's say the average age is 63. I don't know. I have to go and do the numbers. Mm-hmm. They're bringing their parents in now.
33: Okay.
34: That are in their mid-80s, late 80s. And they're like, "Hey, my mom and dad have had $3 million sitting in CDs since the 90s. Mm-hmm. And they need to do something with it." And so, you know, I think there's elements of that is those stats that are accurate, but there's a lot more color behind it than it appears, right?
33: Gotcha. When I also think about what happens to you in your 70s and 80s, that's where it actually becomes kind of complicated. So I can see how somebody would just draw money down and, you know, that's okay. Everything's going just fine. Then you get to 75 and somebody says, "Have you heard of RMDs?" And then you go, what? And then you got to figure that out. And then you start to see your mortality in your 70s and 80s, and you start to think about legacy planning and how's this going to affect your kids and things. And then it starts to get a little more complicated. So I understand that's where you probably need somebody. But you've said this very much in the past, is if somebody comes up against RMDs and goes, I don't need this money, and they're making me take this money, and it's causing me all sorts of problems. What can I do? And your answer is, "Gee, you should have come see me 10 years ago." And I never want to have an advisor look at me and say that.
34: Yeah. And you've lost, you know, you retire at 60. For most people now, RMDs are 73, 74, 75. It's a graduating schedule. Mm-hmm. If you lose that, whatever you want to call it, 13, 14, 15 year runway, and you just arrive at RMDs, you've lost some of the most important tax planning years mm-hmm. of your life. Mm-hmm. And even if we take it a step further, right? So they're looking at those stats of, oh, people getting into their 70s, 80s, whatever it is, and then they're looking for a bit more professional help. I would also say more than likely what's happening is those people that are further down the retirement path, I guess you'd call it, right? Mm-hmm. The further you get down there, the more and more of them have pensions.
33: Okay.
34: The more and more of them were less reliant on managing and distributing investments to make sure they don't run out of money. Mm-hmm. So if you've got a few $100,000 in a 401k or whatever it is, but you've got a nice fat pension, you've got some Social Security coming in, that's probably what you're living off. Mm-hmm. And then the investments, it's not that they don't matter, but you're not depending on them for your retirement, right? The people that we've got rolling through the office now, if there's a pension, it's not much.
33: Mm-hmm. Mm-hmm.
34: And they're not going to be living off just that small pension, if anything, and Social Security. They've got a variable account there. They might have a nice size 401k. We see that all the time. But now it's, hey, I'm not on autopilot. I don't have my parents' situation. I've got to make this last the rest of my life, and it's on me.
33: Yeah. One of the things that I see from our conversation here is retirement financially gets more complicated as you get into it. And mm-hmm. why mm-hmm. not know that ahead of time, see that down the line and say, okay, we're not going to want to go here. Let's head this one off before it happens. And right. we're going to do that with some planning here in our 60s. To sit down with Jay and go through that and kind of take the telescope and say, okay, what am I headed for when I'm 80? When I'm 85, when I'm 90, what's going to happen there? And how do I prepare for that now? That's a good conversation to have. And Jay will have that for you at no cost or obligation. Give him a call or use the website. Here's the website, retire210.com. Pretty simple. Retire210.com. Tool around the website. You can get a copy of Jay's book, Wall Street's Game. Absolutely no charge on that. And let's schedule a meeting. Actually sit down and go through your concerns, your worries about retirement. All of these things. You see your friends retire. They seem to be doing okay. How are things going to go with you? Let's get it on the calendar. 210-985-6200. 210-985-6200. All right. So Barron's, they got a show on Sunday mornings that is pretty interesting sometimes. And they talk to a financial advisor about retirement and the number one fear. Everybody says, I don't want to run out of money. So they talked about that a little bit. And this particular advisor pinpointed the three things that she thinks are the biggest threats to your retirement and your retirement money. Number one, an unanticipated health event. Number two, an unanticipated market event. And number three, a client that breaks the bank on their splurging spending.
34: Ooh, those ones are rough.
33: Okay. So tell me, that's her big three. Would those be your big three? Would you add some to that? Which is the most important here? What do you see?
34: Yeah. I mean, I think those three things are concerns any time of your life.
33: Yeah,
34: really.
33: Probably so. Yeah.
34: Not just during retirement, but yeah, I mean, she's not off, you know, like by far and away, and we talk about it here all the time on the show, is I don't want to be 85 or 90 and I've got just my Social Security left.
33: Mm-hmm.
34: That's scary. Mm-hmm. Right? That's a scary option to have. And what this really all points to is the change that is going on in your life when you transition from work life to retirement life, right? And a lot of these things that she's mentioned here are tied into what I'll discuss right now. You're going from, some of our clients have worked for 40 plus years at a big company, right? Mm-hmm. And they're retiring and they're going from, hey, I had this job, this place to go, this purpose, I guess you could call it, for 40 years. I've got to find some time to fill my time now, right? Our clients don't have much trouble with that. Usually we hear, I don't know how I had time to work now that I'm retired, right? But it's also what comes with that. Well, I mean, I'm getting paid every 2 weeks. That's stopping. I'm responsible for that now. I didn't have to worry about my health care. I had that through my job. Well, I've got to figure out what the right options are with that now. So it's what she's highlighting is the complexities that change in your life with retirement. And she's spot on.
33: Mm-hmm. And so we always talk about market risk and we talk about healthcare risk. This interests me, though, clients that splurge and they break the budget on their spending. That, I mean, we're supposed to go into our first 5 years of retirement, just go out there and go have some fun, because we are going to slow down as people as we get into our retirement. Have you had clients that have come to you and said, Jay, I want to buy a $25,000 watch, or I want to go around the world cruise and it's going to take 90 days and it's going to cost $100,000 for the both of us. We're doing it. And
34: well, usually when they know it's something that I'm going to say you should think about, they just do it and then come and talk to me afterwards
33: about it. We did this. Now fix it. Yeah. Okay.
34: Yeah, now fix it. Right. But yeah, look, I mean, what you're talking about really is structuring your retirement income and distributions to experience retirement how it will really play out, mm-hmm. right? If someone retires at 60, is it reasonable that they're going to spend the first 5 years doing whatever it is mm-hmm. at a bit more of a significant pace than they will from whatever, 65 to 70. I mean, just it's the natural sure. progression, right, yeah. of retirement. So definitely, we do that all the time. We say, hey, look, let's front load

0: discussion with them, and we get to the point and we say, how much do you need in retirement income to live the retirement that you want? And you know, we see hundreds of people a year, and you know, you kind of have a rough idea of what it costs to live, what people want to do in retirement, and kind of where most people are. There's outliers, of course. And we'll have people that say, oh, yeah, I can live on $2,500 a month. And I'm like, are you sure about that?
1: Mm-hmm.
0: Can you really live on $2,500 a month? I know you want to retire, but one of the worst things you could do is deliberately lower what you say you can live on to a number that's not realistic. I mean, look at the cost of everything. You know, what are you going to get for $2,500 just so that you can retire? And, you know, part two to that is when we're doing financial planning for people, and then this is the guys have just heard me say this so much that, you know, this is kind of part of their discussion as well with people that come and visit us, is as we're looking at a plan, and if we look at this plan, we say, hey, what you are trying to achieve in retirement is successful with the amount of assets that you have, the retirement income you say you need to live the life that you want, you are in a good spot. There are caveats to that, okay? And there are a handful of things that could upend and destroy this plan. And one of them is if we don't have the right amount of retirement income here, it's going to blow this plan up and it's not going to work. And we want to be very clear with people on that, right? If you come in and you tell us, like that lady, right, $2,500 is what I can live on. And I mean, come on, like we all know that's not realistic.
1: Right.
0: And then what happens in reality is you're spending $5,000. Things are going to go south very quickly, right? And we have a very serious discussion about that is if we're not using realistic numbers or this is something that you cannot stick with, you can do as you wish. This is your money and your life, but we're being very clear here that financially, you're going to have problems.
2: You're listening to Clear Skies Retirement with Jay Kirkwood at Secure Financial Management online. It's retire210.com. Look up Jay today, and on the website, you'll see Jay's book. It's called Wall Street's Game. Jay, they can get a free copy of that if they go to the website, and that'll kind of give them an idea of what you've been up against over the years, and you kind of written through some of those things. It'll give people kind of a real good idea of what the conversation's going to be like if they come to sit down and talk to you. Tell me a little bit about it.
0: So, you know, I think I've told you this story until you're sick of hearing it. But when I started writing, it took me forever to write that book. When I started writing it, I was single and had no kids. And by the time I finished it, I was married and I had one, right? So that's how long it took me to put together. But yeah, at a high level, and it's not just the retirement planning, it's the whole investment ecosystem, right? Is just so opaque and mysterious and deliberately kind of hidden from the end consumer that it's to try and pull the curtain back on that. And, you know, there's no way to cover everything someone could possibly be up against, but it discusses all the things you should try and be looking out for to protect yourself from not just bad investments, but bad advisors as well.
2: Yep. Check that out on the website, which is retire210.com. It's called Wall Street's Game. You can get a copy of that and sit down with Jay. It's a no cost, no obligation look at your retirement. It's a conversation where you sit down and say, okay, this is what I've done all these years. Here's my 401k. This is how I've saved. I made this investment. I have this property. Whatever it is that's going to power your retirement, then start to stack that up against what you're spending every month. Put it all together and say, okay, are there some gaps here? Are there some tax problems in my future? Am I a person who's going to live 95 years, or am I a person that my family says I'll probably live 75 years? You know, all of that stuff has to be baked into the cake. So let's sit down and talk through it. Retire210.com or 210-985-6200. We'll take a break. When we come back, the most important thing in your retirement is how much you get paid every month, right? Well, we have somebody who says of your nest egg, 50% of what you've saved should be dedicated to that. We'll talk that one through coming up next on Clear Skies Retirement with Jay Kirkwood.

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2: 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All right, Dana Ansbach, I've actually heard of her before, and we've played some things from her on the show before. She was just interviewed on the website called The Street, and she was talking about how she puts together portfolios, and she said 50% of what you've saved should go into some kind of guaranteed income. It's, you're going to get Social Security, maybe you get a pension, is it an annuity, what are you using to build that paycheck in your retirement years? So I thought, 50%, is that a big number, Jay? Is that a number that varies? Is that common? What do you see there?
3: This has the same issue with everything else we discussed, right? So we make fun of we discuss, right?
2: Susie Orman.
3: Orman saying you need $3 million, and O'Leary saying you need $5
2: million. Yep.
3: Who's that for, right? It's not for most of us. Like, most of us are not going to have $5 million saved for retirement. So what do? You work till you drop dead. Well, that's not a solution for most people. So it's the same with this in a way. 50% of someone who saved, let's go with O'Leary's number, 50% of somebody who saved $5 million,
2: there you go.
3: You should be putting $2.5 million of that into an annuity. I wouldn't be doing that if it was me, right? So who is this information for? You know, it's more about it. It's what we discuss. You've got to have a plan set up for yourself. You've got to be looking at what are my numbers? How much of an aggressive or conservative investor am I? What other stream of incomes do I have coming in? What sort of risk do I feel comfortable with? What keeps me awake at night? What helps me sleep better at night, right? That's how your investments should be set up. And the funny thing with this is, typically, as people are coming out of work life, like into retirement, they're very against this sort of stuff, right? So if we're talking about pensions, we're talking about Social Security, whatever it is, they're all annuities, right? Mm-hmm. Most people aren't aware of that, right? But they're all annuities. Annuities, it's a stream of income that will pay for the rest of your life. And most people are against them because they're used to the aggressive, hey, grow this money. That's kind of the mindset. And then it's a little later in retirement, they're like, well, maybe I should guarantee some of this and not have the ups and downs of the market. And we don't do a lot of annuities. We do them, but we're mainly, you know, money managers. But when people are bringing up the fact of, hey, I talked to my brother's neighbor who watches Bloomberg sometimes at night, right? And that's his financial experience. Mm-hmm. And he said I shouldn't do an annuity. I'm like, okay, that's cool. Like, we won't do an annuity if you don't want to. And then in the next breath, it's like, man, I wish my Social Security check was bigger, because that keeps coming in every month, no matter what. I'm like, all right, let's just talk through this so you understand the whole thing, and then we'll do whatever you want, right? Uh-huh.
2: So the idea of having the guaranteed income is very, very, it's something people want. Yeah, I think I've done studies in the past that says everybody wants guaranteed income, but nobody wants to talk about doing an annuity. It's it's one of the options out there. And I think you bring up a really good point. We love Social Security. We love the idea of a pension. And then everybody's very sour on annuities. And, you know, there are good mutual funds, there are bad mutual funds. There are good stocks, there are bad stocks. There are good bonds, there are bad bonds. There are good annuities, there are bad annuities. So, I mean, is it right for you? I mean, at least I think it's worth the conversation.
3: Well, this is the last thing I'll say on it, because again, like we tend to be more investment focused in our firm. We do annuities when they're appropriate. This is the biggest hang, and this misnomer, this wrong idea. My mom had this, and it took me forever to convince her that that's not the case. And then finally she did something about it. She's like, oh yeah, it's not the case. There is an idea, and I don't know where it comes from, if it's back in the 70s or the 80s or whatever it is, that if you put money into an annuity and you pass away the next day, right? That the insurance company keeps it all. And it's like, well, like even my mom has been like, you know, she's kind of further along. I won't say how old she is. She's further along in her retirement journey. Let's just say that, right?
2: Okay.
3: And she was just like, well, you know, like I don't want to be in the markets too much, and you know, we wish I had something that was more guaranteed. And I mentioned that to her, like, no, I'm not doing that. Like, you know, I get one payment, and the annuity company keeps everything. I was like, yeah, that's not how it works.
2: Yeah.
3: Like, yeah, you don't get one check, and then you get hit by a bus, and they keep everything, right? And so, you know, annuities still may not be the right decision for some people, but it's important to get educated on the pros and cons, because there's cons just like everything else, right? There's nothing's perfect. But if the concern is they keep everything, if I get hit by a bus the day after I do it, that shouldn't be stopping you.
2: Get that one off the table right now. All right. Well, if you have something against it and somebody looks at you and says why, and you can't answer the question.
3: Exactly right.
2: There you go. 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
3: When I look at retirement planning and I look at when I plan a flight to go from destination A to B, there's a lot of things in between that we've got to plan for. When I'm flying, I want to make sure I've got enough fuel. That's a pretty big thing, right?
2: I would say.
3: I want to make sure I can get to my destination, right? Yeah. I want to also make sure that the trip to that destination is not too bumpy. I'm not flying straight into a storm. If something doesn't go right at this point, what are my options? Any good flight plan, any good financial plan is going to have all those elements added to it.
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2: And welcome back to Clear Skies Retirement, a show where we sit down and talk about you after your working years. Yeah, that thing they call retirement. One of these days, you're going to walk away from that 9-to-5, and it's going to be time for you to pay yourself. And that is a big step, and that's why we have Jay here, who helps people do that every day. So, Jay, how are you today?
3: I'm hanging in there, Andy. I've got a one-year-old, a four-year-old, and a six-year-old. So if I can manage to get a little while to chat with you about finances, I'm happy.
2: I found a story. We're going to dive into this one probably on in our next show. There is a story that found that if you have a small child, you will be inundated with 46 questions per day per child. So that puts you up to about 200. So
3: that sounds low to me.
2: And they say we as parents can only answer about 30% of them. So we just like
3: that part I believe.
2: The answer is
3: the
2: no.
3: The answer ends up becoming because that's just what it is.
2: That's what right? it is.
3: That's just what it is. Like
2: that's why parents over the years have said because I said so. That's the answer.
3: Yeah.
2: Okay. All right. Well, as we go through this whole retirement planning process, I find it interesting when you go into the headlines. If you go into any financial news, if you're near retirement age, you're probably Googling different retirement stories. If you land on one of these places where people write in, and it's very interesting. Mm-hmm. A lot of them are asking the very same questions. Here's a couple of the headlines that I pulled. I'm 65 with $1.2 million. Can I retire? I'm 62 with $850,000 saved. Can I retire on $120,000 a year? Or I'm 55 and I've had it with work. Can I retire on $600,000? It's always the same. Here's how much I've saved. Mm-hmm. Can I retire? They've all got the same question. Is it the same way in your office as they kind of look at you and go, Jay, here's what I got. Can I retire? Is that it?
3: Yeah. So let me answer those three guys here. I'm going to try and do it from memory. Just haven't done this enough in life. So the first guy was 65 with 1.2.
2: Yep.
3: He probably can.
2: Okay.
3: The next one was 62 with 850. And they want 120 a year.
2: Yeah.
3: No.
2: Probably not.
3: The next one.
2: 55.
3: No. The next one, 55 with 600.
2: Yep.
3: Probably not. I mean, you might have to go and live in Vietnam or something, but probably not, right? But yeah, I mean, this is almost every other show, at least, right? Mm-hmm. We have this sort of question where Susie Orman says you need 3 million. Mm-hmm. O'Leary says you need 5, which means nobody in the country is retiring pretty mm-hmm. much, if that's mm-hmm. what you need. But you know, how can you know who that number is supposed to reach, right? So we have, I've shared this with you, I've shared this with our listeners a lot, you know, we have people that come into the office and they got 500,000 to their name and it's going to work. Mm-hmm. We have other people that they come in and they've got multi, you know, each spouse has $3 million and I was like, it's just not going to work. Well, why? Well, because the guy who has 500,000 is 70, and they need a few thousand dollars a month to live off. They've got very, very humble expectations, and they're going to be fine. Mm-hmm. And the other couple, well, yeah, they've got $6 million, but they also want $30,000, $40,000 a month, and they want to go to Antarctica, and they want to... Do you remember I told you a few months ago about a couple... This is a different couple that I'm thinking of than the explanation I was just giving. They were going to go on a... So the Four Seasons has a private jet, apparently.
2: Right. Oh, yeah, this was
3: and there's this pro. Yeah, do you remember that one?
2: Round the world
3: and it was
2: thing.
3: Something
2: yeah.
3: like, yeah, yeah. And so, like, you go on this Four Seasons private jet and they go to 10 or 12 places and you mm-hmm. stay at the resorts there. And it's like $250,000 a person.
2: I've heard about
3: so
2: it.
3: So,
2: yep.
3: I mean, I don't know who can do it, but they've got the plane and they're selling it. So, I guess there's somebody that can afford it, right?
2: Yep.
3: Yeah. Okay. If that is your idea of retirement, $6 million doesn't go far. Mm hmm. Right. So it's so dependent. And I know you get frustrated. Sometimes I do when I get these answers too. And it's just like, well, what do I need? It depends. Tell me your story. Tell me what you want to do. What does retirement look like for you? Then we can find that number.
2: That is really what we talk about here on the show all the time is mm-hmm. you're bringing what you're bringing into retirement. It's 401ks, it's savings, it's property, it's a rental, whatever it is. And you say to yourself, is this enough? Can I retire? Can I do the things I want to do? Well, give Jay a call and let's crunch the numbers and do the math on it. That's the whole idea here. 210-985-6200 is the number. It's a no cost, no obligation look at your retirement to sit down and really put something down on paper and say, this is what it looks like. And is it going to work? Is there gaps here? Is there a tax problem here in the future? Let's get it all on the table. 210-985-6200 or use the website, which is retire210.com. Retire210.com. Well, I got another one here for you. And this is a person who wrote in and says, we're 60 years old. We have $550,000 in savings and we're going to inherit $3 million. Can we retire now? Even if we can't afford it, their father apparently is 92 years old and says he's going to leave them everything. Mm-hmm. What are your thoughts on that? Of people, they're counting on an inheritance to fund their retirement. I get that, but these guys are going to retire early counting on that.
3: Yeah, we talked about this a few months ago as well. And what's funny about that whole inheritance thing that we discussed is, some people know, we take the radio show, right? We have a podcast with it. And then, we take certain segments and we put it on YouTube as well. Mm-hmm. I had more messages and comments on that inheritance one that we did a few months ago than I have ever had on any topic. So I guess it hit a nerve with some people.
2: Okay.
3: And look, if your retirement plan is an inheritance, you don't have a retirement plan. That's what it is, right? So very likely this works out for these people. I don't know, like with retirement, that's not something I'd want to flip a coin on and roll a dice about, right? Is this all going to work out? And I heard, I don't know if I saw this on YouTube or I read it or something, but it was a situation where it was a guy, he was in his 50s and he just sold his business. And I can't remember if he was an electrician or a plumber or HVAC or whatever it is. So it was like a trade of some type where you kind of wouldn't think that there's a ton of value in those businesses, but apparently there is, right? And he sold his business for $20 million. So now these people have $20 million and they said, we haven't told anybody, right? We haven't told our family, probably a good idea, right? Haven't told our family, we're kind of worried about, hey, is this gonna change a relationship? Are people gonna ask us for money? Mm-hmm. Trying to avoid that. And they've got kids and the kids are like late teens or 20s or something like that. And they said, we haven't even told our kids yet, which is probably a good idea as well. Mm-hmm. And they said, we haven't told our kids yet because we don't want our kids to become waiters. And the guy was like, well, you want them to, go to college, get a career or whatever. He's like, yeah, but I don't want them to become waiters waiting for us to die.
2: Yeah.
3: And get the money, right?
2: Yeah.
3: That's what he doesn't want. He doesn't want them waiting around to get the money.
2: Sure.
3: And with this scenario, this is the reason why I say, if an inheritance is your retirement plan, then you don't have a retirement plan. Because this guy's 92, I get it, right? Probably in the next few years, it's gonna come to them. Mm-hmm. What if he gets into a long-term care situation?
2: There it is.
3: You get into a long-term care situation and is it gonna go through $3 million? Probably not. Could it put a really big dent in that? Absolutely, mm-hmm. Right? Yeah. This is what I always think about too, right? In this situation, so maybe this is crazy, just where my mind goes. What if he's in long-term care and he meets a really attractive nurse and he starts updating these beneficiaries? What if that happens? You don't know, right? You don't know what's going
2: to
3: happen.
2: That one didn't occur
3: and
2: to me.
3: but those are that's just one of the variables, right? You don't know what's going to happen with this, right? And so, and especially in this situation, right? They haven't retired yet. Why not stick with that job just a little bit longer till that possibility of an inheritance becomes a reality of an inheritance? That would be my caution to them, right? If, if the dad is 80, well, geez, he could live another 15 years. He's 92. You're starting to run out the odds at that point. But until it's actually received by you, It's not an inheritance that you're going to get. That's the way we look at it.
5: It's not real. And if Dad has a nurse named Anna Nicole, beware. Be very, very afraid.
3: You're not getting that inheritance.
5: You're listening to Clear Skies Retirement with Jay Kirkwood at Secure Financial Management. These are issues that I think are great when you have a financial advisor on your side as a resource. These things, you know, you get your retirement plan going and everything's going along, and then you have these issues of taxes and issues of inheritance, and they come up and they develop over the years, and you go to your financial advisor and say, okay, what's the best way to handle this? That's one of the roles that Jay can play for you as a resource for your financial decisions. Give him a call. Let's sit down and talk about your retirement. No cost, no obligation meeting. 210-985-6200. 210-985-6200. Or the website is retire210.com. You can find a place right there on the website. You can put your name and some contact information in there, and Jay and the team will reach out to you, talk to you through, and figure out what you need. And maybe that means we're going to sit down and have a meeting at the office. Maybe not. But let's get your questions out on the table. And Jay, also on the website is your book, Wall Street's Game, and they'll find that on the website right there. And that's a book that you've kind of written to say, okay, you're up against stock markets and you're up against taxes and you're up against a lot of things in retirement. You don't think you're up against the financial system, but they've got their idea of their retirement and you've got your idea of yours. Sometimes the two don't mix, do they?
3: Yeah, look, and so if you visit our website, Retire210, you can download a free chapter. And what we say, Randy, is anybody who sets an appointment, comes into the office, we'll get you a hard copy of that entire book. And I wrote Wall Street's Game 7 or 8 years ago now, and the reason I wrote it is, you know, most people that read that book, I mean, people buy it on Amazon all the time. Mm-hmm. Most people that read that book, I'm never going to see them, right? I'm never going to get to meet with them, speak with them face to face at all. But it's to try and pull the curtain back on, yes, the investment world, but particularly the retirement side of the investment world, right? And, you know, I won't give away too much about what's in the book, but, you know, essentially, anybody listening to us who has retirement funds that's been saving, you need to be aware that the big companies, they know where all the money is, right? And it's in the retirement accounts. And that's what they're interested in. That's what they're after. And the book is really about trying to just open everyone's eyes to the reality of what it is, some of the pitfalls that you can find yourself in, how to help avoid being scammed, paying too much for your retirement services. And it's a great read, but I'm biased, obviously, as the author, but I think it's a great read. Well,
5: 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What do we do now? We'll answer that question coming up next on Clear Skies Retirement with Jay Kirkwood.
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5: 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We have a podcast. This show and other shows as well will be right there for you. You can listen on your own time. And all you have to do is go to Spotify or iTunes and look up Clear Skies Retirement. This show and others will be right there for you. All right, so let's talk a little bit about some of the things that are dependent on economy, dependent on interest rates. There are certain financial vehicles, I guess we could call them, where there's a good time. There might not be a good time for these things. Bonds are one of them. They are kind of dependent on interest rates. And Jay, what's going on right now? Is this a good time to buy bonds? Because all I hear about is this fight with the Fed and the interest rates. President wants it lower. The Fed maybe wants it higher. Then they sit still. Is this a time to be looking at bonds, or is this kind of a time to kind of let that simmer?
3: Yeah. Well, you know, let's start at a high level and work through the problem like that. You know, is there a place for bonds in your portfolio? And that question is going to be answered by, well, what stage of life are you in? How much risk are you prepared to accept? What are you trying to achieve here, right? So we've got that whole thing. But, you know, more and more, the issue that has been coming up, and this is something you could see the stage being set for this in 2022, 2023. And we had a listener from the show come in and visit with us, I don't know what it was, 4 or 5 months ago, who has found himself in this situation. And that is the issue of what we call reinvestment risk, okay? Very often, you should have diversity in your investment portfolio. Can we have some bonds? Yeah, there might be a place for that. Should we have some equities? Yeah, we've got some risk there, but we need some growth. Should we have some guaranteed income? Maybe we should have that as well. What happened towards the end of 2022, 2023, is more and more we saw people that were just loading up on bonds and CDs and money markets because everybody was so excited that now we can actually get some sort of return, mm-hmm. right? Mm-hmm. Pretty much since 2008, 2010, if you looked at bonds, you looked at CDs, you looked at money markets, you were getting nothing. I remember as an advisor back in the day looking at money markets, and they were actually paying 1/100%, right? It was 0.001. is what they were paying, right? Just nothing.
5: Yeah.
3: And so, you know, it's sitting there doing nothing. And so as we went through that tightening cycle and raising interest rates in 2022, you know, it had been 10 years almost since people had saw any sort of decent returns in money markets and CDs and bonds. They all tend to travel kind of in the same direction when we're talking about rates. Mm-hmm. And what people started doing was putting everything they had into bonds. And we saw it come through over and over. And this particular gentleman that we had from the show who came in, I mean, eventually we just said, hey, look, there's nothing we can do to help you. We should have talked years ago, mm-hmm. right? He put everything into bonds, and he put them into 2 and 3 year bonds, and he was getting 5 or 6%. And then some of them were shorter duration, and, you know, he renewed those, and, well, yeah, I wasn't getting 5 or 6, but I was getting 4 or 5. And now those renewals are coming in, and they're not 5 and 6 or 4 and 5, it's in the 3s, mm-hmm. right? And if you say inflation is 2.5-3%, you're really making nothing. You're making no growth. And that's always the risk with this, is reinvestment risk. Okay, are you thinking far enough ahead about what is your next move? And all these people that were, you know, hiding out in money markets for a long time, our conversation would be with them as, yes, you're getting 5% now. In 12 months, you might be getting 4. You know, now we're down to low threes. What's the next play? We need to have something else set up. So, yeah, can they play a role? Can they be strategic? Can they be a lower volatility area of your portfolio? Absolutely. Don't fall for the trap of getting everything into one bucket. The same's true of the equity portion, right? We talk about this. Do you need some growth? Yeah, you need some growth. Be careful how much risk you're taking as well.
5: Mm-hmm. You're listening to Clear Skies Retirement with Jay Kirkwood at Secure Financial Management. Online, it's retire210.com. This is another one of those situations where you say, okay, I need a financial advisor in my life. Why? Because things change. Interest rates. Well, look at what inflation has done just in the last couple of years. Went all the way up to 9, all the way down to 2, now back up to 3. Who knows where it's going to go from here? Well, we have interest rates that have done very much the same thing, kind of followed that. And as these things take place, different financial vehicles look better or worse. And that is why you need to have a regular conversation with Jay and the team. Give them a call. Let's get a real good look at your retirement right now and see where the gaps are and see if we can help. It is retire210.com. That's the website. Check it out there. There's a place for you to put some information. The team reaches out to you, or you can reach out to the team. It's 210-985-6200. 210-985-6200. Okay, so it's kind of interesting to me, the solutions that they have for, quote unquote, the air quotes here, the retirement crisis. So, for instance, Social Security age was, you know, 62. They're talking about moving that up and moving it to 64 or 65. The full retirement age used to be 65. Now it's 67. Mm-hmm. They're thinking about moving it up to 68 or 69. Just push that out further and further and further. There's a story here that I have in front of me that since pensions have gone away, a lot of people retired at 62, but the pensions went away, and now people are pushing their retirement age much later. So, Jay, is pushing the retirement age, is retiring later, is that really fixing the problem? To me, it's just like it's pushing off the inevitable. Maybe you don't need as much money because you're going to work for 2 or 3 more years, but does that really help this problem that we have of funding our retirement?
3: Yeah, so this is what you're going to find, and it's a common misconception, is if you look at retiring, let's call it 65, okay, right? So you've been working since you were, whatever, 15 or 20, mm-hmm, and so what have we got? We've got 45, 50 years of work history there of paying into Social Security and hopefully saving for your retirement, okay? So very often the thought process is, well, you know, the situation doesn't look great here at 65. Well, I'll go to 66. I'll go to 67. Mm-hmm. You're trying to change 40, 50 years of working and saving by adding 2 years to it. That's like trying to turn the Titanic on a dime, right? The difference. Now, could you say, I'm going to pay off some debt in that time, get very aggressive with the down? Yeah, like those things can play into it. But at a high level, is your situation going to look dramatically different because you work an extra year or two? It really doesn't for most people, right? And this is really coming back to what we talk about a lot on this show, is that your retirement is not going to be like your parents or your grandparents. It's just not, right? A lot of them had pensions. They could take Social Security earlier. We talked about those different ages, right? They could get their full benefit a lot earlier. And I think it's almost guaranteed that at some point in the future, those age changes, they happen.
5: Yeah,
3: I'm almost certain of it. You know, it happened, I think it was in the 80s. Mm-hmm. They pushed it out from 65 to 67. Mm-hmm. Yeah, the 67 probably goes to 70 at some point. And the solution, and when I talk about here, I'm talking about the political solution. Instead of fixing the real problem, it's, well, just give people less.
5: Right.
3: Well, that's the solution to everything, is like, just give them less. Mm-hmm. And it just reinforces the topic that we bring up, where no one's coming to save you. You got to do it yourself, right? Whatever you've got, get with a knowledgeable professional and make the most of what you've got there, because you are on your own.
5: Yeah, I think that that part of the equation here is glaring for people who are retiring right now. We used to have pensions. That used to be a steady paycheck. That's probably gone for many of us. And now the key is, do you have the raw materials and are you getting the help that you need to build the retirement that you want? And in order to figure that out, Jay will provide you a no-cost, no-obligation meeting to sit down and kind of go through the numbers, figure out you've probably been a really good saver. But how does all become a paycheck in retirement? Can you get past 65 so you don't have to worry about Medicare? Retiring at 63 brings up a lot of challenges. And 64, 65 is a whole different story. So let's talk through all of those things. 210-985-6200. 210-985-6200. Or use the website, which is retire210.com. There's a place for you to put some information in there. And Jay will reach out to you and sit down and talk through the details of your retirement. That is all the time we have today for Clear Skies Retirement. We'll be here next week. We hope you will be too. Have a great weekend.
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8: From ABC News, I'm Mike Dabusky. Some big primary elections coming up this week ahead of the closely watched midterms this fall. Last night, Republican Congresswoman Julia Letlow advanced to a runoff Senate primary in Louisiana, while Republican Senator Bill Cassidy became the first senator to lose a primary since 2017. More from ABC's Alex Prochet.
9: Tuesday, you have primaries in Alabama, Idaho, Oregon, and Pennsylvania. In Georgia, those primaries include a crowded Republican field for Senate and governor. And in Kentucky, Representative Thomas Massie, who's been an outspoken critic of the president, will face off in a primary with Trump-endorsed Ed Gowrein. And overnight, President Trump repeated his calls for Kentuckians to vote Massie out, calling him the worst and most unreliable Republican congressman in the history of our country.
8: Massie spoke with ABC's This Week Today.
10: I think that's going to help my fundraising at thomasmassie.com. Every time he tweets about me, it's good for, you know, some money coming in because people don't like that.
8: Massie is one of several lawmakers taking aim at a proposed Truth and Justice Commission the Trump administration is considering in exchange for dropping the president's lawsuit against the IRS. The $1.7 billion fund would pay those who claim to have been victimized by the government. A Canadian national has tested positive for the Hanta virus. They were one of the people aboard that Dutch cruise ship that saw an outbreak of the illness in recent weeks. They remain in isolation at the hospital. This brings the total number of Hanta virus cases globally to 11. 7,000 Long Island Railroad workers remain on strike today. New York Governor Kathy Hochul speaking earlier.
11: No one wins in a strike. Everyone is hurt. The hundreds of thousands of people who rely on the railroad, and the thousands of unionized workers who are losing out on wages.
8: Hochul also urging those who can to work from home this week. You're listening to ABC News.
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8: A jury in Oakland, California is set to start deliberating tomorrow in the case that pits Elon Musk against Sam Altman. The Tesla CEO is suing Altman, saying he was duped into investing in OpenAI back when it was a nonprofit, when in fact, Musk argues, Altman intended to convert the company into a for-profit enterprise. The stakes are high for both men, with OpenAI expected to go public later this year. And now,
15: the Wall Street Journal reporting that Elon Musk's rocket company is planning to go public on June 12th, with what could be the biggest public offering of all time. SpaceX looking to raise as much as $80 billion with the IPO. It comes after Musk recently put his XAI artificial intelligence business under the SpaceX umbrella.
8: ABC's Dave Packer. Severe weather is ripping through a big stretch of the country this weekend. Here's ABC News meteorologist Leslie Lopez.
16: We are going to see more intense tornadoes as a possibility, especially as we're cruising into today. So the opportunity, we're looking at the timing, getting anywhere from Kansas all the way up to Sioux Falls. But tomorrow really is going to be the larger threat. Getting into areas closer towards, it looks like, right near Kansas. It's going to be Wichita, all the way towards Kansas City, where we're going to be very focused on very intense and possibly strong tornadoes.
8: And another scary incident in Biscayne Bay in Miami, a boat bursting into flames on Friday with two Good Samaritans on a nearby boat rushing to help the two people who were on board. It comes less than a week after a boat exploded in Biscayne Bay, sending 11 people to the hospital. I'm Mike Dubusky, ABC News.
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25: All right, let's do it. 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
26: Good, man.
25: Okay, inflation. This isn't good, David.
26: No, it's not. But again, not unexpected.
2: But inflation, hitting a three-year high, fastest rate in 3 years, year over year, at 3.8%, mostly driven by gas prices plus supply chain disruptions due to the war in Iran. Not a surprise. I think it does add a sense of urgency to a whole lot of people in the White House, and especially the economic team, to say, hey, let's try to get this Iran thing figured out, because there's a lot of good things in the economic fundamentals, but man, when it comes to Walmart shoppers, they're the ones who ultimately decide how the economy's doing.
4: Yeah, no makery breaky at the polls too. I mean, it's good. You know, you're gonna get pounded.
21: Yeah, you've talked about it for months, Scott.
4: Dude, that's the one thing. I mean, that's key to almost every election you have on a national level.
21: Yeah.
4: How is the economy?
21: Mm-hmm. Daily Wire News was talking with E.J. Antoni, chief economist from the Heritage Foundation, about the uncertainty as far as gas prices.
22: All sheer uncertainty. Nobody has any idea which way this is going to go, how this is possibly going to conclude. And it's not just a matter of folks don't know how soon the Strait of Hormuz will be open. For example, a lot of people don't even know if the U.S. even has an off-ramp at this point. So as the world's crude supplies continue to dwindle, as we continue to burn through those reserves to make up for the one-fifth of oil supply, basically, that's missing from the globe right now, we're getting closer and closer to a point where we're going to have to start fuel rationing, and that is when prices really start to go up, unfortunately.
21: When I heard fuel rationing,
4: oh, I know.
21: The first thing I thought of was Robin.
4: Well, first thing I thought of was Jimmy Carter's fuel rationing plans. And yes. Now what a mess that was.
21: Right now, David Van Camp's like, what are you talking about? What's that?
2: Oh, I do remember. Well, I don't remember it. I remember reading about it.
21: Yes. You weren't born yet.
2: I wasn't born
4: yet. It was a disaster.
21: Oh, yeah.
4: Yeah, it was a disaster.
21: Yeah. Sitting in line?
4: Well, for gas. Yeah, I'm hoping you don't run out in line.
21: Yeah. It was not good. And I can remember the big billboards that would have the price of the gas.
4: Yes.
21: And then every time it seemed like you drove by it, it was higher and higher and higher, and the panic would grow and grow.
4: Yeah, the guy was up on the ladder. He just stayed up there all day.
2: Well, and that's the thing. When you're in if you're in a place like California, where you've just, by choice, the government has crippled your capacity to process and refine oil anyway, to the point where there are multiple refineries shutting down and all of that, they're talking about shortages in like 6 weeks in California.
21: Yeah. Yeah, it's got to get wrapped up. So we'll see. I think a lot is going to happen this week. Trump's meeting with China. And then it seems like the timeline to attack Iran again. Yeah. It feels like a matter of time. Like it could happen this week. So keeping an eye on that.
4: I mean, here's the thing. The Strait of Hormuz is closed now, correct?
21: It's the way it sounds.
4: I never know.
2: No, I don't know, dude.
4: I don't know how to answer that question anymore. I don't know. I think it is, but I don't know.
21: You hear conflicting reports.
4: Yes.
21: You know, what you'd need is just a camera that's just nonstop.
2: Yeah.
4: Yeah.
21: Here's this straight cam.
4: Yeah. Like when the giraffe's going to give birth at the zoo, the camera's just on.
2: Yeah, like we were all watching that stupid giraffe and then that stupid monkey in Japan.
4: Right, exactly, yeah. Mm-hmm.
21: So anyway, yeah, it seems like from what he's saying, well, when's it going to open?
4: Right, exactly.
21: That would lead you to believe, well, it's not really flowing.
4: But I thought we had shipped, I mean, I thought we had reopened it somewhat anyway.
21: We had the plan.
4: Yeah, God.
21: To keep it rolling,
4: okay.
21: And then it was like, well, we're going to stop that because we're negotiating. But then they come back with the plan that is unacceptable. So where are we?
4: What's Polymarket saying?
21: That's where you need to go. You really want to know.
4: Yeah, if you want to know, yeah.
21: Because there's insider trading going on all the time.
4: The time.
21: People that know, they're putting money on
4: exactly.
21: it.
4: Exactly.
21: So you have that going on. I'm not even sure this reference that happened on CNN last night.
2: Yeah.
21: There's no difference between 1896 and now?
2: Yeah, Democrat activist, former South Carolina State Representative Bakari Sellers had this wild take while talking about southern states drawing new congressional maps after the Supreme Court ruled that racial gerrymandering is illegal.
21: Okay.
23: If somebody fell asleep in 1896 and woke up today in 2026, they would simply say the only difference is now Negroes have a TV show and we wear nice suits. They swapped out Klan hoods for Brooks Brothers suits, and that is the problem.
4: What?
21: You're saying race relations is basically the same as 1896?
2: That black people are in the same position as 1896 as they are now.
25: Was that challenged?
2: No.
25: Oh, my goodness.
2: Dude, that's just an alternate reality right there.
21: It is. Yes.
4: I mean, how do you reason with that? Or how do you, I mean, seriously.
2: You can't. You give
4: no,
2: up.
4: No, you
2: if
4: can't.
2: If you're in your everyday life and somebody has that take with you, you have two choices. You can either get into an argument and everybody gets pissed off, or you can just say, you're insane and this conversation is pointless, and leave.
25: Is there a place where you can't drink out of a water fountain or something?
2: Right.
25: Today? Is that happening anywhere? I mean, what's his greater point, that they're taking away voting rights?
2: Yes.
25: Please.
4: Yeah, they don't know. They don't wear robes and hoods. Now they wear suits.
25: Oh, okay.
4: Got it.
25: It's just so weak. They keep putting that guy on. It's one stupid take after another.
2: Well, yeah. Well, he and Angela Rye for a little while were basically in a competition to see who could give the dumbest anti-police take ever.
25: Yeah.
2: And, like, so Bakari Sellers, after that guy Rayshard Brooks in Atlanta was shot and killed, remember, it was a DUI thing. He had been passed out in the drive-thru of a Wendy's.
25: Totally remember.
2: And then, you know, it's 45 minutes or so of more or less pleasant interaction between him and the police. And then he assaults the police officer, steals one of their tasers. And guess what? That's how you get shot by the cops, genius. And
25: yes.
2: Bakari Sellers, his take, somebody, asked, I don't remember who the anchor was, but asked, like, what do you think our leaders can do now to improve relations? And Bakari Sellers started off by saying, well, stop killing us.
25: But if you reach for a cop's taser, try to take it, what do you think's going to happen?
2: There's a good chance that a bullet's got your name on it. And
25: that's what
2: happens. Angela Rye, I mentioned her, her take was Rayshard Brooks was peacefully sleeping in his car in the middle of a Wendy's drive-thru. Like, he was just trying to get some Z's, and they just walk up and boom, blew him away.
4: We need hotel equity.
2: Yeah.
21: Yeah, no kidding.
25: I don't know if you happen to see this, too. Alexandria Ocasio-Cortez, I saw this headline, hallucinates non-existent black Democrat rep in Tennessee. I don't know if you heard what she said about Tennessee, because David has pointed out many times, the one Democratic rep is that white dude that brought the chicken in.
2: Yeah.
25: What's his name?
4: Oh, the chicken
2: Steve
4: guy.
2: Cohen.
25: Yeah, Steve Cohen.
4: Yeah.
25: That's the only Democratic rep. He's a white guy, right? Here was AOC's take as far as Tennessee.
0: When you are seeing states like Tennessee want to wipe out every black representative on the map in these states, we have an obligation as Americans to stand with black Americans and communities whose representation is being disenfranchised.
25: There aren't any.
2: Yeah.
25: It doesn't matter.
4: Oh.
25: Facts be damned.
4: No.
25: It's like 1896.
2: Yes, exactly.
25: Yeah.
2: Rapidly going back in time to 1619.
25: Oh, my gosh.
4: What was the
25: fun? I don't know if you watched any of the NBA games.
4: Yeah.
25: It's an all-black league. It's like a Negro league.
4: Oh, I see what you mean. Yeah, okay.
25: Wait, no, it's not. There's a bunch of white guys on the floor.
4: I was going to say, there's a lot of Europeans playing the game now.
25: I mean, what is he talking about? That everything's separated still?
2: Yeah.
25: That is still bonkers to me.
2: It's just,
25: that goes unchallenged.
2: Yeah.
25: Okay. All right. And then in California, you got that mayor's race. And, man, the knives are out for Spencer Pratt, huh?
2: Oh, yeah, they are. Yeah, Spencer Pratt, he's running to be the next mayor of L.A., and a union-backed political group ran an attack ad against him that doesn't actually feel like an attack ad. I've never seen anything like this.
25: Yeah. Oh, I haven't seen it.
4: Yeah,
25: okay.
4: It's like he bought the ad. Spencer Pratt did.
25: Okay, roll it.
1: Republican Spencer Pratt is the last thing Los Angeles needs for mayor. Pratt opposes using taxpayer money to build brand new houses for our unhoused neighbors, saying it's time for the homeless to get help or get out. Pratt thinks LA needs thousands more police officers rather than more social workers, and Republican Spencer Pratt thinks public employee unions should have less power, not more. LA is on the right track and needs to stay the course.
25: Oh, dang. Is that hilarious?
4: It is. It's amazing that got past the goalie. It's amazing.
2: Well,
4: somebody didn't raise their hand and go, hey, wait a minute.
21: That tells you everything about their thinking.
4: Right, exactly.
21: They think that's a winner.
4: And the little bubble they live in, where everybody thinks that way, too. I mean, it's, I don't know how, who disagrees with anything that just he just said?
2: Well, I'm still over here not convinced that Pratt himself didn't actually pitch that somehow.
21: Like have a mole somewhere?
2: Yeah, right. Or like they set up this like fake political action committee and got associated with a labor union and they're like, all right, we're going to run this ad. Okay, here's $200,000 to run the ad. And then they do it.
4: I suppose that's, I mean, it's genius if that was the case.
21: Yeah.
4: Wow. I mean, you know, we don't need more police. No, we don't.
21: Yeah. They instead of more social workers. Well, yes, of course. The crime is insane here.
4: Yes.
21: That's what people have said.
4: Right.
21: Wow. Scott, I know you're a big American Idol fan.
4: Well, I don't know about a big fan.
21: You watch it every season.
4: I didn't watch much this year.
21: But you watched the finale, at least.
4: I watched the last 10 minutes, yeah.
21: So you miss Carrie Underwood. You're a big fan.
4: I did. Well, I am a big fan.
21: And, well, she performed with a band you love.
4: My wife told me about this. She was watching it. She's like, hey, did you see Motley Crue?
21: Because you love this band.
4: Motley Crue?
21: Yes.

0: Can you at least say you've heard Vince worse?
1: Oh, yeah. Yeah.
0: That's not that bad.
1: I've heard him much worse.
0: Okay.
1: Yeah. I understand the words.

0: pretty good.
1: I've heard worse.
0: See?
1: Yeah, it's not
0: okay.
1: bad. It's not bad. And Vince is not bad there.
0: It was not embarrassing.
1: I mean, I understood the words.
2: I understood my own way. But, you know.
0: The five stories we're watching today, much more straight ahead.
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3: The Markley, Van Camp, and Robbins Show. Jamie Markley, David Van Camp, Scott Robbins, and the five stories we're watching today.
4: Number five, the NBC headline. It has been assumed that hantavirus is contagious only if someone is in close contact with someone who's having symptoms. Some experts now suggest it's possible it may be more contagious than thought.
5: God.
4: But then you read the article, actually, and it's Ashish Jha, that dude.
5: Who is again?
4: The COVID coordinator under Biden. And anyway, yeah, he's saying, well, we're looking at, is it more easily spread under those particular conditions in close contact in a boat? And then they've got somebody from the CDC saying, well, actually, in the article itself, there's no evidence to suggest the Andy strain has changed to make it more infectious. So it's just more fear porn.
6: Clickbait.
4: Yeah.
7: Unbelievable.
4: Number four. Meanwhile, though, a Dutch hospital quarantined 12 staff members for 6 weeks in a preventative measure after blood and urine from a hantavirus patient were handled without observing strict protocols. What are we doing here, folks?
6: I don't know.
7: Man, oh, man.
4: Okay, come on, man. The world's on edge a little bit right now because we've been a little snake bit in the past.
7: Yes.
4: So do this right. Exactly. What are you doing?
6: I know.
4: I'm over here like we should have told Pete Hegseth that cruise liner was carrying fentanyl and he would have just blown it up. Problem solved. All right. Number three. The Supreme Court has canceled a court order requiring Alabama to draw a congressional map with two majority black voting districts. Alabama can now draw a more Republican-friendly map, and the games continue. Number two, India's government says they only have around 60 days of crude oil reserves, 60 days of natural gas supplies remaining as well. They're saying, hey, let's try to get that Strait of Hormuz open, shall we?
7: Yes.
4: Yeah, that'd be good. Yeah. And then number one, related, U.S. inflation jumped 3.8%, the fastest rate in 3 years. It was driven mostly by energy prices plus supply chain disruptions because of the war in Iran.
7: All right. We probably need some good news then, right?
4: Mm-hmm.
6: Yeah.
7: That would be helpful.
6: We covered some bad news there.
7: Yeah.
6: Junta virus. I did not catch it in a boat. I did not catch it with a goat.
7: Are you going to keep this going? Because I don't want to interrupt. No. I want the floor to be yours.
6: I did not catch it here or there. I did not catch it anywhere. Okay.
7: Well, the good news I was going to bring, I happen to see this headline today. There's a Fast and Furious TV show in the works. Got that going for you.
6: Really?
7: Yes. You still have not seen any of the movies, right?
6: Have
7: you watched any of them, David?
4: I have, yeah. Watch that
7: was
4: one.
7: It as bad as you thought it was?
4: Yes,
7: gonna be?
4: It was that. What was the?
7: It was incredible.
4: I think it was the one with Ronda Rousey, where they fly the, they fly a Lamborghini.
7: Like number nine?
4: Yeah, like out of
7: skyscraper. But you got to start with like number five or six.
4: But you know how they get that luxury vehicle from one building to another from a skyscraper? Well, Tyrese worked out the math. And what he had to do was open up those doors because they're like wings, yeah. And that gives him enough lift to get to the next building.
7: I want escapism when I see a movie, David.
6: Well, you got it there.
7: This is the Markley, Van Camp, and Robin Show. Yes, Vin Diesel made the announcement. There's going to be 4 shows in the works, but NBC is only going to do 1 of them, apparently. Going to keep that thing going forever. It's hilarious.
6: Yeah. Well, till the money runs up.
7: Yeah. There was a run of them that was pretty good. The last couple, not
6: I
7: quite up to par.
6: The Wings one now.
7: See? I cannot believe after all the talk, you wouldn't watch one of them.
6: I just...
7: Every time I think
6: I'm going to, I just don't.
7: You never saw Point Break either. No. What's wrong with you?
6: I don't know.
7: Anyway.
6: I'm off.
7: Yeah. Biggest story today, Scott Robbins has not seen Point Break. Hit him up on Facebook. Tell him he needs to see it.
6: I don't like that fun. You know that.
7: Yeah, it's terrible. All right, a couple of crazy clips you got to hear, and what's your story? Straight ahead.
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7: What are we talking about? Someone saying we got a second Civil War? Is this because of the voting?
4: Yes, it's because of redistricting. Democrats are just increasingly unhinged.
6: They're out of their minds.
4: Well, it's because they just realized that they really did, to quote the top Democrat in the House, they leaped around and found out, you know, California, and then they tried to rig Virginia, and then they realized, we've already gerrymandered most blue states within an inch of their lives, and Republicans have the upper hand now. They just did the math. So Representative Benny Thompson, a high profile Democrat, obviously he was the chair of the January 6th committee. And he said this on MS Now.
7: Okay.
21: This is equivalent, to a second civil war. We're going to have to get our act together. As everybody is saying, we're going to have to resist with every fiber in our body. Mm-hmm. We're going to have to take this system on. At every election.
7: When you were a kid in school and you learned about the Civil War, how brutal it was.
6: Oh.
7: Families torn apart, and how many people died?
6: Hundreds of thousands.
7: And what they were fighting for.
6: Yes.
7: To compare this to that is so freaking disgusting.
4: Yeah, it's sick.
7: And it's not even challenged.
6: No, it's that and Jim Crow. They do it all the time. That's what they do.
7: It means nothing.
6: No. Well, I told you, there's words that used to be inflammatory and, you know, really bad. And now there's commonplace. Now they're just, I disagree with you.
7: Well, and most people can't stand politicians. Mm-hmm. And as you know, right now, if we're to be honest, most Americans are not even paying that much attention to politics outside of gas prices. Mm-hmm. They're really not. I mean, we're in this every day. But most people, are they going to ever hear what Benny Thompson just said?
6: Probably not.
7: But the aggregate that happens when they say so many stupid things, okay, and you think about how many stories are out there that you feel like, man, Republicans are really losing their footing politically in this country. You know, and you hear all these predictions, Democrats could take the House, they might even take the Senate. It goes on and on and on, right? And then you look at polling right now, how bad Trump might be or how bad the Republicans are. Still nowhere near as bad as Democrats.
4: Oh, yeah.
7: So far, upside down. I mean, even their own voters can't stand him.
4: Mm-hmm.
6: But they run guys like that up there, and he gets clicks, sound bites, you know, all of that. And you get enough of them together, and all of a sudden, maybe you make a change there. I don't know.
7: They're losing.
6: No, I
7: they're
6: mean, maybe
7: they're continuing
6: they
7: to lose.
6: But they keep the down. I mean, once they're in, they're in. They double down, triple down. I mean, all the time on the same stuff over and over again.
7: But when has that worked? When's the last time it worked?
6: Hasn't for a while, has it?
0: No, I don't think it works anymore.
7: That's what I wonder.
1: Yeah.
7: And everything, Trump, Trump's the worst, blah, blah, blah. And you know Trump, and he's going to do this until I'm convinced till he takes his last breath. He's going to just go poke you right in the eye continually.
6: It's who he is.
7: Yes.
6: Yeah, that's exactly who he is. But, you know, it's weird because you mentioned that, and where how does this help them move the meter at all, right? Benny Thompson, right?
7: Yeah, say does this it? Is like a second Civil War.
6: I don't think so. I mean, I doubt it does. But it is interesting they keep going back to the same well over and over and over again. I can remember after Trump won this last election, there was talk about, well, they need to come closer to the middle. But they haven't. They've gone further, if anything,
7: dude, I remember
6: to the right than ever.
7: November 2016. Mm-hmm. We have to get out of our bubble.
6: Exactly.
7: And go discover what America's about
6: America's
7: again.
6: Saying,
7: they
6: yes.
7: never did it.
6: You know, it's like the guys at Coke going, you know, we got papaya-flavored Coke. It's a great idea. And it tanks, but they just keep putting it out there.
0: Like,
6: hoping
0: need
6: for different results. Like, you just haven't had the right papaya yet.
0: Yeah, right. Let's just add more papaya, actually.
6: Right, exactly.
0: Maybe that's good.
6: Yes.
0: Maybe that'll work.
6: Yeah.
7: The Indiana Hoosiers were at the White House yesterday.
6: I saw that.
7: Football team.
6: Yeah. National champs.
7: Fernando Mendoza. He wasn't there, the quarterback.
6: He was on. Wasn't he on the phone or something?
7: Well, he called Trump.
6: Oh, that's what it was. Okay.
7: Because he had said, this was a little while back, saying that he wasn't going to be there because, well, he was going to have practice, basically.
22: I'm on the bottom of the totem pole here. I got to prove myself. I can't miss practice.
7: Yeah, he's with the Raiders.
22: As a rookie, I don't think that's a good look. And I want to, you know, try to best serve my teammates. And I don't know if I'd be accomplishing that goal.
7: Got to respect that.
6: Sure do.
7: Trump addressed that. Thought it was kind of funny.
23: Now, the reason he's not here, he was so nice, he called, because he has actually, JD's a big fan of ours. You wouldn't believe it, because he didn't show up. I'm not happy, but that's okay. The reason he didn't, because he's at spring training, right?
24: Correct.
23: No, he's been great, and he's at spring training, like his first day or something. I said, you better go there. If he was not here for other reasons, like he didn't like Trump, or he didn't want to come, I wouldn't even mention him. I'd go through the hall and talk about how great. I wouldn't even mention the quarterback's name. But he's a great guy, actually. And he is actually a big fan of what we're doing for our country. But he became Indiana's first ever Heisman Trophy winner, right, Coach?
7: Yeah. To acknowledge not being there.
6: As only he can.
7: Yes. If it was some stupid reason, like he didn't like Trump. Because there have been plenty of teams that haven't gone.
6: Yeah.
7: For that very reason.
6: I like when he shifts into third person, though. It's great.
7: Yeah.
0: Because he doesn't like Trump.
6: He doesn't like Trump.
7: All right, it's that time. We do it a couple of times a day. Go around the table. It may not be the biggest story out there, but it caught your attention. You want to bring it in. David Van Camp today, what's your story?
0: This is not even close to a news story. It's just something in my life that I find very, very funny, and I wanted to share it with you. I hope you find it 10% as funny as I do.
7: Okay.
0: This has been like a daily basis for me now. So my kids, you know, when we're in the car, we like to listen to music. Most of the time, it's something they want to listen to. One song that they've really liked is a classic Sesame Street song from the 1980s. It's A Rainy Day, right?
7: Okay.
0: And if you're not familiar with it, here's just a little snippet of it, right?
7: Okay.
25: Why do we need the rain anyway?
0: Yeah, okay. So it's a classic, you know, 1980s, whatever. The reason I find it funny, though, is because every time that line happens, my wife thinks I'm insane, and my kids think I'm crazy, because I can't help stop laughing at that line. And the reason is because my stupid brain does something to that line.
7: Okay.
25: Why do we need the rain?
26: Anyway.
0: Yeah. I hear Joe Biden every time.
6: I did not see that coming.
7: I didn't either.
0: Why do we need the rain? And then I hear him going, anyway.
6: Okay, one more time, David. Come on. I want to hear that again. That
25: Why do we need the rain?
26: Anyway.
0: Yeah, that's what I hear. So I'm driving in the truck with the kids in the back, and I'm just, like, laughing my ass off. And no one knows why. And it's one of those things, I try to explain it, and without the visual or the audio aid, it makes no sense.
7: Yeah, that was the Biden take.
0: If you hold
7: dear, get a lot done.
0: Yes,
7: that one.
26: If you hold near and dear to you, that you like to be able to. Anyway.
0: Yes.
25: Why do we need the rain?
26: Anyway.
0: Yeah, exactly.
7: Oh, gosh. Yeah.
0: Okay. Thank you
7: for
0: indulging
7: me. I'm not sure why
0: me.
7: Your brain does that, but it is very funny.
1: No, I like it, yeah.
7: Yeah.
1: I'll never hear that song again, ever, period. But if I do, that will be it.
7: Yes. Well, the other thing for a lot of us that what you just did for us, David, if you ever have this wish, and Robbins will say this every once in a while, man, what I would give for my daughter to be little again, to hold my hand walking across the street. Mm-hmm. You've said that many times.
1: Yeah.
7: And now I will think... But you also got to listen to songs like that endlessly again.
1: Yeah, that's true. That's true.
7: It's not all bad.
1: Yeah.
7: Whoo, boy. All right, Scotty, what do you got for what's your story?
1: Cynthia West, that's her name, ex-girlfriend of Thomas Massey. There could be a little problem in the Massey life right now. Exposes him as a sexual deviant and bribed her with $5,000 cash to shut her pie hole.
7: What?
1: Massey DM'd her in August of 2024 on X. 2 months after his wife of 31 years died, Massey ended up getting her a congressional staffer job in D.C. Massey pressured her to be involved in deviant sexual behavior with him. Quid pro quo. Cynthia rejected, feeling extremely pressured and uncomfortable. When she rejected, Thomas Massey had her fired, bribed her, and threatened her not to file a complaint. A complaint was, in fact, filed in fall of 2025, the same time period when Massey remarried to a different staffer 20 years younger than him. The man who claimed and screamed the loudest about transparency for Epstein turns out to be a scumbag. Thomas Massey, ladies and gentlemen.
7: I hadn't heard that story.
1: Yeah, that's a big deal now.
7: Do you believe what she's saying?
1: I have no idea if it's true or not.
7: It's like everything you got to take with a grain of salt, don't you?
0: Yeah, I take it with a grain of salt. I mean, if something was filed, last August, you said?
1: Yeah.
0: Yeah, I mean, the timing of that, it's like, is that right around the time they started kind of butting heads, him and Trump? And then is there a political angle to this? I'm not really sure.
1: Well, it's also the same time period that he remarried someone other than her.
0: Yeah.
7: Mm-hmm.
1: That was 20 years younger than him.
7: Right.
1: Yeah.
7: Yeah. Who knows, man?
1: I don't know. Thomas Massey hasn't exactly been a friend throughout the whole thing either.
0: So. Oh, no.
1: Of Trump, so
0: well, and then he has an ad out where he's saying, "Hey, we don't disagree on everything, Trump and I." Like he's still campaigning as if Trump has endorsed him,
1: right?
0: Which is that that is scumbag behavior.
1: Yeah, it is.
7: Yeah. For my story, you know, Scott, you will say sometimes we're all told,
1: yes,
7: you can no longer play the children's games.
1: Yeah, we're told. Some at 18, others at 48, but we're all told.
7: And that's not just sports. That's a lot of different sort of activities.
1: Oh, yeah, it is, yeah.
7: You tell me all the time.
1: Well, because you come in here going, man, my back or whatever. I got to go see the bone rubber today. And it's like, well, stop playing.
7: It was my son-in-law's birthday celebration last night. He wanted to play basketball. What was I going to do, let him down?
1: Your son-in-law is much younger than you, old man River.
7: Anyway, I bring this up to say there was a whole piece done on the oldest rockers on tour this summer.
1: Oh, gosh, well, that's ageless.
7: So, you know, when you say you're all told, but maybe when the voice gives out, you got to be done.
1: Yeah.
7: But then if someone's still paying to see you play.
1: That's just it, right?
7: Mike Love of the Beach Boys is the oldest out on the road this year.
1: Yeah.
7: He's 85.
1: Yeah.
7: Bob Dylan will be out on the road.
1: My sister saw him this last summer. He played behind a curtain.
0: Yeah.
7: And was it good?
1: No.
0: I've heard that from a lot of people. It's
1: the curtain, he plays behind it.
0: it's either that or like way off to the side of the stage.
1: Yeah, it's a weird,
7: It's wild because he turns 85 in a few weeks.
1: Yeah, well.
7: Some like 20 years ago. I thought it was not very good then.
1: Whew.
7: Yeah. Paul Simon. You just mentioned you would like to see Paul Simon.
1: I have never seen Paul Simon. I would.
7: 84.
1: Yeah, better get there.
7: John Anderson of Yes, who still sounds pretty good.
1: He does, doesn't he? With that real high, angelic-y voice of his? Yeah.
7: He's 81.
1: Wow.
7: Eric Clapton is 81.
1: He still sounds okay.
7: Mickey Dolenz of the Monkees is 81.
1: It's the last monkey.
7: Rod Stewart is 81.
1: Doing a big tour this summer.
7: Roger Glover of Deep Purple and Ian Gillan of Deep Purple are both 80.
1: They're still playing.
7: Well, I think they have an album coming out. I saw a blurb where it's their heaviest album in years.
1: Yeah.
7: And they're 80.
1: And Gillan's still
7: I kind of like that.
1: He's got the leather lungs.
7: And John Fogerty also turns 80.
1: Yeah.
7: all out
1: Some
7: on the
1: Some of those
7: road
1: songs you can sing when you get older.
7: Yeah.
1: I mean, Mick Jagger still sings Stone songs.
7: But, man, if you go back 30 years, would you have thought any of these people be playing when they're 80?
1: No.
7: It's kind of cool.
1: Why?
7: People still want to see it? All right. News update. And Nimrod's in the news in just a few.
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7: The Markley Van Camp and Robin Show. 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
0: I got a couple real quick. 20% chance hantavirus is declared by the World Health Organization as a public health emergency, according to the odds makers on Kalshi.
1: 20% chance?
0: 20%. You can bet on it.
1: Yeah. Oh, God.
7: That's not a great chance. No. 20%. Well, not very good.
0: No, I still think, you know, for the people who are like, oh, yeah, we're not locking down again, it's like, I agree with you, because if this becomes a, like, widespread, spreads like COVID kind of thing, with a 35 to 40% mortality rate, you're not locking down because there's no society or government left, my friend. That's like end of world kind of situation, man.
7: That's a lot of people gone.
0: Yes.
7: Yeah.
0: Yeah. Anyway, and then also big news here. Remember the Key Bridge in Baltimore that got hit by that boat?
1: Oh, yeah. Yeah.
7: Yes.
0: A bunch of workers died who were working on the bridge.
7: Yep.
0: Criminal charges have now been filed against the Singapore-based Synergy Marine Limited and a subsidiary as well. They were indicted by the Justice Department. And let's see. In addition, you've got this 47-year-old Indian national whose name is Radhar Krishnan Karthik Nair. He's also been charged.
1: Wow.
0: They're facing charges for conspiracy, willfully failing to immediately inform the U.S. Coast Guard of a known hazardous condition, because they were basically dead in the water going towards the... They had no control over the boat.
7: Oh, my goodness.
0: And obstruction of an agency proceeding. They're trying to cover things up, cover up their own negligence.
1: No control of the boat.
0: Yeah.
7: Was that dude's first name again?
0: It was Radhakrishnan Karthik Nair.
7: Is that three names?
0: No, that's three names. Yeah.
1: Is the first name Rahad?
0: No, it's Radhakrishnan is his first name.
7: Radhakrishnan.
1: And the last name is what again?
0: Nair.
1: That's it?
0: Yeah. They front-loaded syllables, and
7: that's it.
1: Just gonna say
7: we gotta get to New Brunch.
1: So good.
7: My God.
17: When the going gets tough,
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18: I love the poorly educated.
7: All right. Nimrods of the News, we go to Florida. Police are investigating two males hopped the fence at a high school and entered a building through an unlocked door. They rode bicycles. They used other equipment intended for special needs kids.
1: Oh.
7: Stole $50 worth of lanyards and got away with approximately 100 hot dogs and ice cream, valued at $60. It happened in the middle of the night, and it sounds like these thieves maybe were students or young adults. They're looking for them. Special needs.
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29: From ABC News. Mike Dubusky on the National Mall in Washington, D.C. right now. Thousands are gathered for an America-themed prayer event called Rededicate 250. As part of the country's 250th anniversary celebrations, President Trump expected to deliver remarks later today. It comes as his administration comes under increasing scrutiny over a proposed Truth and Justice Commission. The Department of Justice now finalizing a deal to establish that nearly $2 billion fund, which would be used to finance payouts to people who claim to have been wronged by the government.
30: Sources tell ABC News that under the terms of the potential agreement, which sources caution are not final until publicly announced, Trump would have the authority to remove members of the commission running the fund without cause, and the commission would be under no obligation to disclose its procedures or decision-making process. The move even alarmed some Republicans. Democrats saying Trump is creating a political slush fund that is utterly fraudulent.
29: ABC News Washington Bureau Managing Editor Catherine Falders. Trump himself wrapping up a trip to China last week, touting some trade deals struck on Boeing jets and agriculture products. But questions remain about the specifics of those deals. U.S. Trade Representative Jamison Greer speaking on ABC's This Week earlier this morning.
31: Before the leaders meet, people like me and Secretary Bessin and our staff, we meet with our counterparts with on the Chinese side, and we work out among ourselves a lot of issues so that the presidents don't have to address it. And that's why they didn't address tariffs.
29: New York Governor Kathy Hochul providing an update on the Long Island Railroad strike with this message for commuters.
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6: 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I am Jim Clouk, a.k.a. Checkapro Joe. It's so great to have you here on the radio today with me. I know you're not on the radio. You're listening in your car, your truck, your garage, maybe inside the house. But who I do have on the radio is someone you may have heard before, and you're going to want to hear more from this guy. His name is Cody Johnson. He is our garage door expert. Cody, welcome back to the show.
8: I'm blessed to be here. Thank you for having me, and I'm glad to be on the radio with you. So this is great.
6: So great to have you here. I love having you in the studio to talk about something that pretty much everybody has who listens to my show. If they own a house, they probably have a garage door or two or three.
8: Oh, absolutely. I haven't seen that many homes that don't have garage doors. There's a few that have carports, but massive amount of the houses that, you know, we see in the cities, 95% have garage doors.
6: So today we're going to take your questions at joe@checkapro.com. If you have a question, you can email Joe, J-O-E, at checkapro.com. That's my email. The best way to get a hold of me. We'll be hearing from Corey today and from Pam and from Sam, and that's all coming up. We're also going to be talking about garage door maintenance, repair, replacement, anything garage door. So if you have a garage door and it's making a lot of noise, or it's acting up, or you're just tired of that ugly thing and you want a new one, well, we'll talk about that today here on the show. I'll be giving out the phone number throughout the program as well. We have 10 of these offers. I should say Cody has brought 10 of these offers to the radio program today. I'm going to tell you what the offer is. And you may have heard this before and may not have acted on it, but now may be the time. 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I asked him for more. I said, what else can you do to sweeten the deal? 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I said, yeah, and what else? He said, really? Right? 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
8: 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Are you serious?
6: 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A 29-point inspection and the 129 garage door tune-up. 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
8: plus. 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
6: All for just $129.
8: Only $129. Yes, sir.
6: Only for 10 people, though.
8: That's right. We had to limit it.
6: Yeah. There's a limit. There has to be a limit. Otherwise, you guys would go broke. So, it's very simple. This deal ends at the end of the program or after the first 10 people call. I'm going to give out Cody's number right now. Here's his number. Call. Call Cody now at A1 Garage Door Service, 210-640-2349. That's 210-640-2349. The phone number, a little slower, 210-640-2349. Now, if you're driving, don't try to call now. You can call a little bit later. We will keep you up to speed because Jerry, our producer here at the radio show, keeps us posted on how many are left. This is a special number. These calls actually go through Jerry's office here at the radio studio, and then they go directly over to Cody's office. It kind of transfers through electronically. So, it's kind of cool because we can actually see the calls coming in. So we will keep you up to speed. I'm excited today.
8: This is great.
6: All right. Why don't we go to the email bag, if you will. It used to be called the mailbag when people sent it in with a stamp. The email bag. Corey has a question. If I pull the emergency release cord and lift the door halfway by hand, does it stay in place or does it slam down?
8: Great question. And this is one of the things that we do on our tune-up. It's called a balance test. So when you lift the door up halfway and you kind of stop that momentum, it should actually stay there. So if it's slamming down, then we have a spring issue. If it's flying up, then we have a spring issue. So that's a three-point balance test. When the door is all the way on the bottom, it should stay down. That sounds obvious, right? When you lift it halfway and you stop that momentum, it should stay. And then when you lift it all the way up, it should stay up. You know, it may come down 6 inches, but it should not fall down. And so that's a balance test that we do. It's part of our tune-up. So yes, Corey, it should be staying when you lift it halfway, it should stay right there.
6: Yep, it's supposed to be balanced with that spring. The spring is to basically assist you or the opener to open and close it.
8: Yeah, absolutely. A spring is the what we call the counterbalance of the garage door. It's really the muscle of it. Most people think the opener is, or if you or I had to lift the door up, you think you or I are the muscle. No, the opener should be lifting no more than 5 pounds. And so the springs, but a lot of garage doors are anywhere from 125 pounds. The heaviest I've seen so far is over 1,000 pounds. That was a fancy, massive wood overlay door. But, you know, so that's what the doors weigh. However, when you and I lift it up, we shouldn't be feeling 1,000 pounds or 100 pounds. We should be feeling 5 pounds, is really what it should feel like to us. And more importantly, the opener, because the opener has a lot of plastic parts that are going to break a lot quicker if the door is not balanced properly.
6: Yeah, well explained. Okay, in a moment, I'm going to give out Cody's phone number. But before, I want to go over this deal again, Cody. Let me see if I got this right. A tune-up for your garage door for just $129. On top of that, a 29-point inspection. 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Did I get that right?
8: You nailed it. Perfect.
6: Wow. Oh, and Jerry says there's only 8 left. That went quick.
8: Whoa.
6: Two gone already. Okay. Call right now, everybody. I'm giving out Cody's number right now. Dial to get this deal. Call Cody now at A1 Garage Door Service, 210-640-2349. That's 210-640-2349. The phone number, a little slower, 210-640-2349. All right, Cody, some real fun now, and we're going to ask Jerry to help us out. I recorded my garage door before I got new nylon rollers. Didn't sound good.
8: No, it did not.
6: I recorded it after I got new nylon rollers. So Jerry is going to play the before and then the after. And this is really gives my listeners a really good idea of what their garage door probably sounds like to begin with and what it may sound like after, correct?
8: Absolutely. I can't wait for the listeners to hear this.
6: All right, Jerry, cue it up. Play it right now. My old garage door rollers. Ouch.
8: We probably should have warned people to turn down the radio, right? So a lot of times, you know, it's screeching, it's grinding, you hear the ticking and stuff. It's really loud. A lot of people think that's normal. If you just bought the house, moved in, and that's what it sounds like, that's not what it's supposed to sound like. We're about to hear what it's supposed to sound like. But when that happens, there's issues. When there's that much noise, there's that much friction. A noise is a cry for help. So, and let's let them listen to the next one, and then they'll see the difference.
6: All right, Jerry, play the audio file of my new garage door rollers, the premium nylon rollers. Well, that was better.
8: Oh, yeah. So you can still hear the opener, kind of the buzzing noise from the opener, but the door itself is a lot quieter. So even people driving down the freeway right now understand the difference between those two. This is how the door should sound like. And we could actually make it quieter. Eventually, when your opener breaks, we'll get something even quieter than that. But the garage door itself, this is what it should sound like. It's nice and smooth. And more importantly, you know, the opener's working not as hard, because when there's all that noise and friction, the opener's having to pull harder, and it's going to, everything's going to last longer now that it's working smooth.
6: All right. I want you to call right now if you want a no obligation $129 deal. 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
8: Oh, yeah. We strive for five. We strive for a five-star review. That's the expectation from our technicians, should be telling you that when we get there. But yeah, we're striving for a five-star review. If you have any issues, please bring that up to our technician right then and there. Let them fix it and make it right.
6: Call Cody right now to get this deal. 210-640-2349. That's 210-640-2349. The phone number, a little slower, 210-640-2349. Cody, before we go to break, I want to talk about your history. You've been in the garage door business since you were a kid. You grew up in it. Talk a little bit about that.
8: Yeah, I've been doing it for a little while, right? So Dad started way back when, in like 1987. So, you know, when I was in third grade, I needed a backpack. Dad says, let's go to work, right? So to get the backpack, we had to go to work. So I officially started in 2001, though. And I've been doing this ever since then. And my brother works with me, my mom, my uncle. It's really a kind of a family affair, if that makes sense. So we have a lot of experience, but I've got a wonderful team also. My team is phenomenal.
6: Yep, you got family in the business and a very large team, an extended family, if you will, that you brought on board.
8: That's right.
6: And when we come back, we've got a question from Pam. Pam says, is that grinding, squeaking, or banging sound coming from the motor, the rollers, or the springs? Interesting question. We'll see if Cody can answer that right after the break. We'll be right back right after this on CheckaPro Radio. Stand by.
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6: 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They call me Check A Pro Joe. My parents called me Jimmy. I'm Jim Clouk, and I love doing what I'm doing here with you guys. Every week on the radio, I get to help you, my neighbor. You know, Cody, that's how I started the business. It was over 20 years ago, and I was having trouble with contractors. Contractors in general, I'm generalizing, not you, Cody, but in general, contractors can be trouble, and I was having trouble. So I decided to create checkapro.com to help my fellow neighbors and homeowners in my area find good contractors. And so I personally go out and I meet them, I vet them, and then I put them on the website, and then I may invite them on my radio show like I do you.
8: That's right. I remember it was a battle for me to be able to get linked up with you. We had to get references. I was like, have you seen the amount of reviews we have? You're like, not good enough. I want to talk to the people. Mm-hmm. And you actually reached out to our clients. I gave you a list. I got permission from them to give you their number, and you called them and you talked to them. And it was an awesome experience because I knew that I was in a network of people that care about the clients. And that's what we do. We do home services, and I want everybody to treat others how everybody should be treating me, right? So, and I want to make sure we have people that, you know, we're in a network here. We want to make sure the clients are treated right.

0: They have taillight warranties. And what it means is as soon as you don't see their taillight anymore, you can't get a hold of them. So us, we have fully trained technicians. We have fully trained customer service representatives. We have managers. We have layers of people to be able to help our clients. Ultimately, that's what our job is to do and provide a great experience for the client. And that starts in the training. Every single technician, installer, maintenance tech, they know our job is to make that customer experience phenomenal. It should be white glove, and that's what our job is supposed to do. They should be asking for a 5-star review from you. And if we set that expectation, a lot of times, and I've had a couple where the client's like, I'm not so happy. Well, okay, then that's your chance to make it right. And then there's a coaching opportunity from me to that technician if they don't make it right. But we always ultimately make it right to the client.
1: Huge opportunity to have someone who's a little dissatisfied to turn them into a huge cheerleader. Actually, sometimes it's good to have a little bit of a problem because you can get a huge positive outcome. You know, it's like working out. Do you realize, and you probably do because I know you work out, that you can't build muscle unless you tear it down? That's a negative thing, right? You're actually tearing the muscle. But if you want it to be larger, you actually have to put it through some pain first.
0: Yeah, I mean, I call it fail forward, right? So every time you fail, you got to learn from it. And as long as you're learning and improving and growing, that makes you better. It makes your team better. And that's what we're about. So won't pretend we don't have issues, but when there's issues, we learn from it and get better.
1: Cody, I've got an issue right now. It's a bit of a pain point for me. Maybe you can help me out.
0: Sure.
1: So Jerry, our producer, tells me that we have a big fat zero. That means 10 of these 10 are gone. 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The show is not over. I feel like I'm letting my listeners down, so I'm going to ask you for two more. That would be a 12 total because 10 are gone.
0: I see. You said dissatisfied.
1: What I'm doing here?
0: I see what you're doing. You're asking. Yeah, we'll do it. Just do me a favor. When you call and you talk to our customer service representative, tell them you heard us on the radio, the 129 roller tune-up. They'll know what it is, and they're going to honor it. There are sometimes some people that might be on hold, and somebody might have just called in. Just tell them 129 roller tune-up. They're going to honor our offer.
1: Cody has helped us out here, guys, so if you're interested, we had zero left a few moments ago. He's bonused us two. Call Cody now at A1 Garage Door Service, 210-640-2349. That's 210-640-2349. The phone number, a little slower, 210-640-2349. Cody, we've covered a number of things on the show today. Not quite ready to wrap things up. Jerry says we have one left. Ooh, thank you, Jerry. Boy, these things go like hotcakes. So I want to go to a question from Ben. So I'm going to ask you the question on behalf of Ben. And then after that, let's kind of do a recap of what we talked about today for our listeners. How's that sound?
0: Awesome.
1: Okay. So Ben asking, how many cycles are in these springs rated for? I guess the question is, how long is a spring rated for in terms of cycles? I guess that's how many times it can go up or down. And how close am I to that limit?
0: Good question. So I don't know how close you are to that limit, but I can answer you a few different ways. The industry standard cycle rating for an industry standard torsion spring or extension spring is about 10,000 cycles. Now, that's the industry standard on a 7-foot tall door. Okay, so you may be taller, you may be shorter. I don't know. So this is generic answer here. Now, when that spring does break, or if we get out there and we put the door on the scale and it says 30 pounds on the ground, that's an indication, not guarantee, but an indication that springs towards the end of its life versus the beginning. Okay. Also, if it was at the beginning, perhaps the previous person just put the wrong spring on. Okay. So the door should be 5 pounds or less. You know, the average for a standard spring that we're seeing here is about 2 to 3 years, is about the industry average that we're seeing, assuming that you're using the garage door like a front door, which most of our clients do. When it comes time to replace it, we have multiple options. We have what we call our max life springs, which are rated for 80,000 cycles, 80,000. But we also guarantee the max life springs for life, life on parts. And then we have what we call five-year springs, which is rated for 25,000 cycles, so 2.5 times the industry standard. And then we do have our two-year springs, which is the 10,000 cycle spring. So again, we have multiple options for you when that time comes. We have them.

0: on the van, so you don't have to wait days for it. So if it's a kind of a, we have 99% of what you need is on the van. That way we're not causing inconvenience, making you block out days for us to have to come back. We can take care of it right then and there.
1: On the van, you know, I want to talk about that actually. On the van, fully stocked truck. It's so important, everybody, when you hire a home service professional, especially someone who's doing repair work, you want a company, such as Cody's company, to have a rolling warehouse. You don't want them to say, you know what, I know what's wrong, but we're going to have to order that part. Or even worse, I'm going to go down to the big box store and I'm going to pay retail. I'm going to buy that and bring it back and I'm going to install it and then you can pay me back for what I bought at the store. What? That sounds kind of not right. Everything should be on the truck.
0: Yeah, everything should be on the truck or on our vans. You know, on the big box store, a lot of times those are less than builder grade stuff. So they're generically made somewhere from overseas. They're not here designed to last a long time. We have professional grade stuff and you know, industry level and commercial graded stuff. But the whole purpose of having everything on the van is for convenience for our clients. We, you know, they're already waiting for us to get out there. A lot of times their cars are trapped or the door's not working. I don't want them to have to be inconvenienced a separate day. So we come out, see what it needs, then come back the next day. Our goal is to solve 99% of what we can same day, if possible. There are some special order things, let's be fair. But, you know, again, like I said, 99% of the jobs that we can do that day. And that's what our goal is. Also, I would say is in this industry, there's a lot of subcontractors. All of our employees are real employees. They're W-2 employees. We don't use subcontractors. An issue with the subcontractors, a lot of times they have to pay for their own vehicle, their own gas, their own tires, their own inventory, which means they don't have any inventory. I would ask you, why wouldn't the company that you hired invest in their employees and actually put inventory in there? And that answer is simple. They don't trust their own people that they're sending in your homes. We do. We have over $20,000 of inventory in every single van. We trust our people. They're fully certified, background checked, drug tested. We test their MVR. We do all that stuff. And then they go through our training process. That way we can train them into the client experience that we want them to do, both mechanically, but also personality and relationship build.
1: 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And ask for insurance. Ask for licenses if they're required from the contractor. Ask for references.
0: Yeah, and I would say, look, everybody deserves second and third chances. 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
1: Yeah, it's like the old Henry Ford thing with the assembly line. One person didn't build the whole car. It went down the line and someone put on the wheels, the steering wheel, the seats, the brakes, because they specialized in them. Cody, you know what that music means?
0: I love this. I love the opportunity. Thank you.
1: Yeah, no, thank you so much for coming in today. And thank you, everybody, for tuning in. Be safe. We'll see you next week.
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1: Yep. The Markley Van Camp and Robbins Show. Jamie Markley, David Van Camp, Scott Robbins. You know what's going on? It's what? Still happening. John Brennan said the quiet part out loud.
2: He really did.
3: He did?
1: Yes.
3: Yeah. I missed this.
1: We still have deep state actors getting in the way of the Trump agenda.
2: Yes.
1: Oh, he said it.
2: He said it on MS Now. Says, yeah, don't, you know, I think he was asked something along the lines of, what do you say to Americans who are worried that the Trump administration is holding people like you, scumbags like you, accountable? They didn't say
1: that. Yeah, wasn't that Nicole Wallace?
2: Yeah.
1: Yeah. Yeah, here you go.
4: There's still a legion of professionals in the law enforcement environment, the Department of Justice, as well as the CIA and other places, the ones who are refusing to follow politically motivated prosecutions, those who are refusing to support any type of political activities on the part of the Trump administration that are inconsistent with the authorities, the responsibilities of the intelligence community, law enforcement community, and Department of Justice.
1: Seems like the evidence we've seen, that guy could be in jail.
2: Yeah.
3: Yes.
1: So, of course, he's going to say BS like that. Mm-hmm. You know? And I suppose all the intellectuals that watch that network, they believe that. I don't think anybody else does.
2: I like that you mentioned intellectuals who watch MS Now. People who consider themselves very, very smart.
1: Yes.
2: Are like, yes, we can trust the former CIA director, and we can trust the intelligence community, the patriots within the system, are also the same people who, like, 6 years ago were like, defund the police, all cops are bastards. Like, wait a minute, hold on a second.
1: I know.
2: I think you got it, like, backwards. If you're going to go after one particular law enforcement apparatus, I mean, I think probably the guys who can kind of act without accountability in a lot of circumstances, those would be the ones I would be suspicious of first.
1: Yes. No. Just lost so many ways.
3: Oh, yeah.
1: And it's always just trying to control a narrative. But again, I think with so many different things that we've seen over the last 5, 6 years, or maybe even 10 years, when it just comes down to common sense that people already know, and it drifts more toward, I mean, if you want to make it into politics, one particular political party. That would be the Republicans. Now, the Republican Party is jacked up.
2: Oh, yeah.
1: In my opinion. And oftentimes seems to be useless.
2: Mm-hmm.
1: Because they fall victim to the same thing the Democrats do. Everybody wants theirs. Everybody wants their personal peace. But instead of going off on that, I read like 3 different stories that were completely different, but it's all sort of the same theme. One was from Joe Klein, his Substack, and he's not a conservative, talking about the boy problem.
3: Oh, yeah.
1: Another one was NPR, their weekend edition on Sunday for Mother's Day. They did, their big feature story was why women are choosing to be single mothers. Because they don't need a man.
2: Mm-hmm.
1: Okay? And then there was another piece written by Ed Lattimore. And if you have ever followed Ed before, you know, a man's man, talking about the whole red pill rabbit hole for young men online, like getting caught up in the wrong types of influence.
2: Yeah.
1: Like you got to dominate women.
2: Yeah.
1: That's what you need. You need to be alpha all the way.
3: Yeah. What's wrong with that? Yeah.
2: Oh, by the way, did you get to drive your car this morning?
3: No.
1: Oh, crap. Oh.
3: It's not my car. It's our car. See? So she drives further than I do. And she, her, yeah. So, anyway.
1: Man.
3: David coming hard.
1: He did there.
3: I know he does.
1: Whew. Anyway, the thing about these 3 pieces, all of them, were really interesting reads. But it all comes down to sort of common sense. You know, like with Joe Klein and the whole boy problem, he's talking about Democrats, per se. Saying, you know, let's talk about boys. They're the losers of the digital age. You know the stereotype, sitting in the basement, pajamas, playing video games, and increasingly gambling on sports. There are estimates that there are 7 million men who have simply dropped out of the workforce.
3: Gosh, dang.
1: And then people think it's way more than that. But boys have been slipping behind girls in an array of stats, from high school dropouts, like 50% higher, to college graduation rates, like right now. And he put in an interesting stat. Black women graduate from college at a 44% rate. White men, 34%.
3: Well, I would never, ever have thought that was 34%, that low.
1: Yes.
3: Holy cow.
1: Yep. Men commit 70% of the violent crimes. Yes.
3: True.
1: 11.5% of males over the age of 12 have a substance use disorder versus 6.4% of females. It goes on and on and on and on. Because the boy problem is especially difficult for the Democratic Party. In 2024, the gender gap was 10% of the electorate. 55% of men voted for Trump, 45% women. But it's a far more serious deficit than the marginal differences that may accrue from the restriction of racial gerrymandering, which have been reported by the media. Which is interesting when you get into the dynamics of that. That you can talk about gerrymandering all you want and this and that. But when you look at the disparity between males and females when it comes to Republicans, Democrats, that's a bigger problem for the Democrats than gerrymandering, basically. But he's talking about, you know, this whole problem. And he's saying that men need physical coming-of-age rituals like the military. That this would be a good thing. Now, this guy, I mean, he's on the left, yeah, by everything it appears when he's talking about his favorite politicians. But he's saying things that come back to, like, common sense. Yeah. Which means he's going to be kicked out of that club.
2: Oh, yeah. You got to have a purpose.
1: Yes.
3: But I then, can't believe the amount, though, that are not in the workforce.
1: Yes.
3: Dropped out of the workforce.
1: Yes.
3: To do what?
2: Play video game, watch porn, and gamble.
3: But where's the money coming from?
2: Mom and dad.
1: Mom.
3: God.
1: And usually it's mom.
2: Yeah.
1: And it's a codependency sort of problem. And then Ed Lattimore's Red Pill Rabbit Hole issue he's talking about, because a lot of these things online, you know, oh, what's the dude's name? Was the fighter.
2: Oh,
1: he's the worst.
2: The totally not gay Andrew Tate?
1: Yes.
2: 100% not gay.
1: Right. Like him and Nick Fuentes.
2: Also, like, 100% not gay.
1: Yes. You know, they're and people like them, they're trying to sell something to young men. And sometimes it's, take my course, and you'll pick up women like you've never picked them up before. And enough dopey guys are like, okay, this is what I need. And it's just stupid. But what Lattimore talks about is the way they recruit, the same way gangs recruit in the inner city. Because it's going to give you stature. It's going to give you respect. It's going to give you all these things. And I didn't know this stat until Lattimore put it in there. Most guys get out of gangs, not because of the fear of going to jail or anything else. It's because what was promised to them wasn't delivered. They didn't get the respect or the juice or anything else that came from the gang life. What it came with is a lot of headaches, and then they just wanted out of it, which I thought was interesting. And then as far as the whole NPR weekend edition about why women are choosing to be single mothers, and how they don't need a man, but then oftentimes they will then room together to raise their children together. Oh, okay, you don't need a man, but you need somebody.
2: Yeah.
1: And even then it doesn't work because boys need a dad.
2: Mm-hmm.
1: And again, all of it just comes down to common sense, mm-hmm, which is not good for the Democratic Party.
3: Well, no.
1: Because they are so far from common sense and getting further every day, it seems. All right, it's that time. Get off my soapbox. We go around the table. May not be the biggest story out there, but it caught your attention. David, what's your story here?
2: Well, we got the California governor's race going on, and Javier Becerra, a.k.a. Javier Baqueria.
1: By the way, side note, did you hear about a piece in Politico about him?
2: Mm-mm.
1: Apparently, and of course, people didn't want to use their name, people from the Biden administration talked about what a disaster that guy was, that he's dumb as a box of rocks.
2: And, well, this backs that up, and you didn't need insiders to tell you that. The guy is not very good.
1: Right.
2: And another DEI hire from the Biden administration.
1: Yeah. Yeah, Baqueria. Sorry, got his name.
0: Javier Baqueria.
1: Yeah, got it.
2: He was sitting down for an interview with KTLA, and I love that the reporter did him dirty like this, because I don't know if he knew that they were really actually starting the interview, but here we go.
0: This is the start of our interview with Javier Becerra in Highland Park.
5: By the way, this is a profile piece. This is not a gotcha piece, right?
6: Well, look, I think these questions are fair. It's in order to learn about you as a candidate.
5: So long as it's about the profile.
6: I don't know how you define profile, but I'd like to begin the interview.
5: The way I describe profile is you talk about all the things that I've done, things I want to do, and along with some tough questions. But not only tough questions.
2: Just so we have an understanding.
3: Oh,
2: here,
3: my.
2: Right?
3: Wow. Dictating the terms.
1: Yeah. No kidding.
3: You're in no position to dictate terms, pal.
2: Right.
3: You're like sixth place right now.
2: Well, also, because the cameras are rolling and the mic is live. I mean,
1: he's used to being protected.
3: Yes.
1: Dang.
3: Yeah, that's you're going to have tough questions, but you're going to ask me about how cool I am first, right?
1: Talk about all of my accomplishments.
3: Yeah.
1: What are they?
3: Yeah.
2: Losing hundreds of thousands of kids.
1: Yes, you did do that.
2: Yeah.
3: Gosh.
1: All right, Scotty, what do you got for your story?
3: This is interesting. I haven't heard it anywhere else, but I was reading a piece today that, you know, peace talks between the U.S. and Iran have crashed and burned, or appears to anyway.
1: Yeah.
3: They're surfacing some reports now. Experts familiar with Iran are saying that there may be indications of an Iran bug out underway by the Muslim leadership. They're getting out, and they're heading to Russia.
1: Hmm.
3: The apparent collapse of the U.S.-Iran negotiations has intensified these fears that the senior figures inside Tehran's leadership are going to flee to Russia, seeking refuge.
1: Hmm.
3: Now, whether that's true or not, or whether there's any legs on that, I don't know. Benjamin Netanyahu said in a recent interview, the whole scaffolding of the terrorist proxy network that Iran collapses if the regime in Iran collapses itself. Now, again, I don't know if any of this stuff is true or not, but I read this and went, well, we kept hearing that internally it's shaky.
1: Yeah,
3: I mean, things
1: that
3: are going to hell in a handbag quickly, you know? And if they are, in fact, going to bug out, and they are, in fact, for fear of their lives, which they should be, by the way, then that may be the logical next step. And then they're talking about what happens after that. The Iranian people actually get their country back. And, you know, I mean, again, that's hypothetical at this point in time, but it's got some legs to it, the story does.
1: We'll see.
3: Yeah, I'm going to follow that one.
1: All right. For my story, it's kind of going back to Time Magazine's Best Inventions of 2023. And it was AI-powered robot shoes.
3: Oh, that would be cool.
1: That allow you to walk 6 miles per hour.
3: Wow.
1: Yeah, a lot faster. Well, it's a thing now. They're coming out. The CEO of Shift Robotics, Zunji Zhang, was talking about his invention. You can decide for yourself. You think
7: I have always been excited, interested in personal mobility. But then I start asking myself why I never walked, even though walking is the safest way of getting around the, you know, cities. When you push off your toe, you need something that prevents you from slipping backwards. You have a very big push-off force to the ground. We will accelerate at the same time. But as soon as you release and you transition into, you know, what we call control the fall, we stop giving you more, you know, gas to continue accelerating.
1: So I've seen a video of this, and sure enough, you can see that you are going faster.
3: That's cool.
1: Yeah, I would say it's also sad. Just get out and walk.
3: Well, sometimes, like with neuropathy in my feet, like sometimes our balance here in question, and that would help.
1: Okay, I'm going to show you the video. I don't know that you think that's going to help.
3: Also, if I'm a wide receiver in the NFL, I got cleats that are made now.
1: Well, yeah.
3: I'm going really fast on the field.
1: I don't think it's going to help you with that.
3: Oh, dang.
1: Because you're running.
3: I thought he said you can go faster.
1: Yes, as walking.
3: Oh, you can't run in them?
1: Okay. I'll show you the video and you'll see.
3: I wouldn't choose.
1: Golly. All right, news update and Nimrod's in the news coming up.

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0: The Mark Lee Van Camp and Robin Show. 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
0: News update, David Van Camp.
1: Well, I got a couple of options here. One is from our friends at KVI in Seattle, a great affiliate. Ari Hoffman is an afternoon host there, breaking the story that a company called Delta Camshaft in Tacoma, the largest custom camshaft regrinding company in America, moving out after 48 years. Why? Crime and taxes. Can't afford it. Moving to Arizona.
0: Dang.
2: Well, again, what do you think is going to happen? No.
0: I know. Yeah.
2: If you got the wherewithal and you can do it, yeah, go.
0: Yeah.
2: Yeah.
0: Got to change the way you're doing things as far as crime.
1: Yeah.
0: My goodness. All right, we got to get the Nimrods. Here we go.
3: When the going gets tough.
4: Damn it, this is too hard.
3: The dumb get dumber.
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4: I love the poorly educated.
0: All right. Nimrods in the News, we go to Hawaii. You may have seen this online. This dude, this guy that hurled the rock at Lonnie, the Hawaiian monk seal.
2: Oh, yeah. Oh, no.
0: So he's like, what are you doing? He's like, I'm rich. I can pay the fine. Well, somebody brought some justice right on the spot, gave the guy a beat down.
1: Yeah, beat him up.
0: Yeah.
2: Good.
0: And the dude is going to be facing prosecution.
2: Good.
0: That hurled it.
2: Good.
0: So, yeah, that was instant right there for you, Scotty. And that's Nimrods in the News. We'll be right back.

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0: Mike Dubusky. Ahead of the midterm elections this fall, it's now primary season in many states. Republican Senator Thomas Massey is among those facing tough primary challenges this week. Elections in his home state of Kentucky are scheduled for this Tuesday. Massey has been among those criticizing a proposed Justice Department fund aimed at primarily paying those who claim to be victims of government weaponization. Massey speaking with ABC's This Week earlier today, saying that that power should only come from Congress.
1: It's almost impossible to sue the federal government if they infringe on your First Amendment, your Second Amendment, or your Fourth Amendment. And so we should change those laws so that to give people standing when they've had their rights violated, because people have been wronged. We need to make it easier to get that money.
0: The World Health Organization has now classified the ongoing Ebola outbreak in Africa as a public health emergency of international concern. Dr. Jean Kaseya is the Director General of Africa's Centers for Disease Control and Prevention.
2: Western countries, they don't understand that when Africa is affected, they are also at risk because people are fleeing every day. And it means building strong system, supporting Africa, investing in Africa.
0: The wildfire risk continues in central California today, driven by high winds. ABC News meteorologist Carly Gomez has more.
3: We are still looking at some gusty conditions. They are mostly for our desert spots, areas around Ventura County Mountains, and we're also seeing them around Big Bear. So mountains and deserts is where we're seeing the gusty winds, but also some fire concerns. Could be dangerous throughout tonight as some of the wind gusts peak up to about 60 miles per hour.
0: And lawyers for the tech firms Snap, YouTube, and TikTok have agreed to settle a closely watched case. More than 1,000 school districts across the U.S. have filed lawsuits against those tech companies, accusing them of harming the education system. Meta has so far not settled and will stand trial. You're listening to ABC News.
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0: Getting underway this week, jury deliberations in Elon Musk's high-profile lawsuit against OpenAI CEO Sam Altman. Musk claims Altman tricked him into investing money into the artificial intelligence firm back when it was a nonprofit, then transitioning that company into a for-profit business last year. Rising gas prices amid the ongoing war with Iran are driving up costs at the gas pump. Diesel prices in California now approaching $8 a gallon. Jose Perez, a business owner in Fresno, says he's had to pass some of his extra fuel costs onto his customers.
6: My truck that I have that I use to pull the trailer is 100% diesel. I use my truck also to go buy supplies and stuff for my business.
0: That Cars for Kids jingle could soon be silenced in California.
7: You've heard it a lot.
8: 1-877 Cars for Kids.
7: But folks in California won't be hearing the Cars for Kids earworm anymore after a judge ruled that the charity behind the ads violated the state's false advertising law. ABC News legal contributor Nima Romani.
9: California is pretty consumer friendly. So when you're running ads with young kids and the funds are going to older kids in another state and maybe even another country, that's a problem.
7: In a written statement, Cars for Kids calling the ruling deeply flawed. Dave Packer, ABC News.
0: And 3 people are dead in California after a car plowed into a crowd of people last night. This all taking place in the city of Oakland. 2 more people were in critical condition. Authorities now investigating the cause. Mike Dubusky, ABC News.
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17: All right, let's do it. The Markley, Van Camp, and Robbins Show. Jamie Markley, David Van Camp, Scott Robbins. You know, I know there's a whole lot to cover today. First thing I see is a quote, "We are in the depths of hell."
18: Oh, yeah. Yeah.
17: Who said that and about what?
18: That was CNN's Abby Phillip having a mini meltdown talking about the redistricting efforts going on nationwide.
17: What?
18: Got a little dramatic here.
19: Yeah.
17: Okay. Roll it.
20: America's redistricting battles just became a full-fledged war. Democrats are vowing to go all in tonight after a consequential setback in Virginia. So we are, to be frank, in the depths of hell now when it comes to redistricting.
17: What?
20: I don't think there's a better way to put it. Like, there's no bottom officially here. I think between the Supreme Court ruling and Virginia, we have a situation where pretty much every state is going to be looking at their maps and seeing whether they can box out the other political party. And the result is going to be, I think, just terrible.
21: Chaos.
20: Probably. Yeah, chaos, terrible for our democracy. But for black voters in particular in the South,
17: oh boy,
20: they're looking to lose pretty much most, if not all, of their representation in southern states.
18: Most, if not all, of their representation.
17: What does that mean? That means only blacks support Democrats?
18: Apparently so, yes.
19: I guess.
17: Like, all blacks support Democrats, that's it.
19: Apparently.
17: Not in the last election.
19: Nope.
17: Okay, there's that part. And then what they're not talking about. That Democrats have been doing this for years.
18: Oh, yeah.
19: Isn't that somewhere in the Bible, the devil will lead us into redistricting? Isn't that in some chapter of...
17: Yeah.
22: You'll never get another vote again.
17: Something like that.
18: And I saw a pale horse, and it said redistricting.
22: And the sash on the horse clearly read, redistricting this way.
17: Did you guys see anything? The failing New York Times had this story that a private call, that was the headline, the private call reveals Democrats' desperation over tossing of map.
18: Yeah.
17: A conversation involving House members from Virginia and the top House Democrat, Hakeem the Dream Jeffries, reflected the fury and desperation that has gripped the party after Friday's ruling in the state.
18: Mm-hmm.
17: And they're vowing all this stuff, but it's admitted from the failing New York Times that there's no specific course forward.
18: No.
17: They didn't land on one.
18: Nope.
17: But Hakeem is out there. He's playing the old race card with this. You know that.
23: To the backlash that has resulted in the elevation of Donald Trump, MAGA extremism, and this behavior that we're seeing coming out of the Supreme Court of the United States to throw the American South back into the Jim Crow era.
18: How is it Jim Crow? It makes no sense.
17: But if you just scream racism and this is racist, it will get parroted by people because you know the media is going to carry the water for them.
18: Mm-hmm.
17: As a matter of fact, Mark Halperin, when he goes through, like at the end of the week, he'll do Loser of the Week.
18: Mm-hmm.
17: It was the press corps for how they handle situations like this and this particular story.
24: My Loser of the Week is my colleagues of the press corps who are covering the redistricting in Tennessee
12: saying it's Jim Crow, Redux, and it's such an outrage. Silenced when Massachusetts eliminated any possibility of Republican, Illinois, Maryland.
14: Yeah.
12: It's so unfair. If you think redistricting for partisan purposes is outrageous and unconstitutional and un-American, you got to cover it when the Democrats do it too, not just when the Republicans do it.
18: It's all of New England, where you've got, you know, whatever, 30 to 40% that vote Republican and zero conservatives sent to the House of Representatives.
14: Yes.
19: Well, you want to take a look at a crazy gerrymandered map, look no further than Illinois.
18: Oh, yeah.
19: The Democrats have been doing this forever.
14: Oh, yeah.
19: Their districts are ridiculous.
14: And the squiggly line that goes down, you're like, how does that make any sense?
19: Yeah, one goes like 600 miles one direction, then turns a right and goes 600 the other direction.
14: Yeah. Oh, yeah, if you gave directions with that, people would get lost all day.
19: Oh, my gosh, yeah.
14: There's no doubt about it.
19: Yeah.
14: And then the one, well, talk about the East Coast, and then you had the old lobster claw.
19: Yeah. Yeah.
14: In Virginia, yes. And then, well, but they're not supposed to do this, the Republicans. It's just whining and crying, but they have the media at their back on this.
19: I mean, there's been some pushback over the years, like, oh, but then again, there was nothing but, oh, you know, we can't really do anything because we don't have the numbers or whatever, you know.
14: Right. Yeah. So that was, you know, big story over the weekend. It just seemed like a bunch of whining.
18: Oh, yeah, it is. Yeah. Well, they're also talking about lowering the mandatory retirement age for Virginia Supreme Court justices.
19: I saw that.
18: To like
14: 54. They're going to try to get them all out of there.
19: Yeah. Yeah. Was like 56 or something?
18: 54, I think.
19: 54. Yeah. Okay, yeah.
18: Which would apply to the people that they're mad about. But, you know, the back and forth on all of this, they're like, well, why did they wait until now to hear this case? Because the Democrats that were defending this process asked them to wait until after the election. At every turn. In fact, a Democrat on the Supreme Court of Virginia said that in the ruling. Yes.
14: And now you got people out there saying, well, the Supreme Court there just duped the Democrats into playing into this game. Seriously.
19: I know.
14: We'll have a clip coming up. So, yeah, all of that's going on. Then you've got, well, Iran and the whole, you know, a possible deal. Nope. Nope, not at all. The Trumpster looks at it and says, no, we're not doing this. Mm-hmm. So what are you expecting now? The old combat's going to start back up this week, I'm guessing. Yeah.
19: Well, the Chinese thing will probably determine, sort of, but maybe give some indication as to where this goes. Because you know that's going to come up in the conversation with Xi.
14: Yes.
19: Yeah.
14: And I wonder if it doesn't start even before that meeting happens.
19: Mm-hmm. It might.
14: But yeah, there's going to be some pressure on China.
19: Sure.
14: A little bit to say, hey, this is the world sponsor of terror. You're buying from them. What are we going to do here? But I don't know. You know, right now, who was it? Was it Salon? One of these stupid far-left publications talking about how Iran now has got Trump where they want him.
19: Oh, yeah. Yeah, they sure do.
14: They've been decimated. Yeah, I don't know how anyone could write that. And then how an editor could say, yep, this is a good piece for us. Mm-hmm. It's beyond explanation to
19: me.
14: The
19: Iran thing gets more and more difficult because, again, I go back to this talking point, and that's one we used last week, is, and Trump agrees, that they don't even know who they're dealing with. You've got warring factions within the own government, and they all are trying to assert themselves as the one that's going to broker the deal.
14: Yeah, but it's the ones with guns is the one you got to really listen to.
19: Right, because the other guys are like, well, they've got these middle-of-the-road, you know, these Iranian leaders. Well, where are they? And they don't have the power to do anything, so...
14: Yeah.
19: What are we talking about here?
14: Yeah, we'll get into that a little bit later, too. And then you've got, well, the hantavirus.
19: Mm-hmm. Oh, God.
14: Yeah. And man, the World Health Organization director is talking about masking?
18: Well, somebody shared a photo of the passengers on the hantavirus cruise. One person was not wearing a mask. And so, of course, the international press was like, where's your mask? And so,
14: it's back.
19: Yeah, it's back.
18: Dr. Tedros, the head of the World Health Organization, was asked if he was worried about it. And given everything we went through with COVID, boy, this one is rich.
14: Okay, roll it.
15: You know, many of these passengers are elderly. And you can imagine how uncomfortable could be when you have especially FFP2 masks. So I just want to say that I mean, understanding their situation is very important.
18: Understand, they may be uncomfortable wearing the mask.
14: Are you joking me?
19: No.
14: We had toddlers in masks.
18: Yes, we did.
14: I mean, they're snotting all over them. They can't breathe. They're confused. They don't know what's going on.
19: Oh, it's a ridiculous time to be alive. I'll tell you that.
14: To get yelled at, yep, because it slides down. And now dude says it's uncomfortable.
18: Yeah, this thing that has like a 40% kill rate. Yeah, don't need to wear the mask. It's uncomfortable.
14: Wow.
18: And I don't care one way or the other, because it does seem like they're all being quarantined pretty effectively. So I don't really care if the person has a mask on or not, but it's just rich.
14: It
18: with
14: is.
18: With the history and the backdrop at play here.
14: Yes.
19: And they're in the middle of the country in Omaha.
14: Yeah, in Omaha, Nebraska.
19: Yeah.
14: Yeah. I know a nurse there. But not at the college.
19: Oh, I was going to say, at the facility? Yeah.
14: But, yes.
19: No, I mean, is that like the top of the line place where we go in case of a disease like this? Because that's where they sent the first COVID patients to.
14: What are you saying, Scott?
19: No,
14: because
19: I'm just
14: they're
19: in the middle of the country.
14: Have
19: yeah.
14: you become one of the
19: no.
14: West Coast or East Coast snobs?
19: No,
14: they can't do
19: no.
14: anything in the Midwest. They don't know what they're doing.
19: No, they can spread it everywhere if they're in the Midwest. That's my point. It goes everywhere.
14: I think they know what they're doing.
19: I certainly hope so.
14: From everything I've read and heard today. Yes.
19: I was talking to our pals in Dallas this morning. They were kind of bringing up the same thing. Why there? I don't know.
14: I don't know, man. Would you trust L.A. or New York with this?
18: No.
19: They've probably already solved it.
14: So are you still worried about it like you were last week?
19: No.
14: Okay.
19: No, but
14: you've seen enough people say
19: NBC,
14: this isn't going to be a COVID thing.
19: NBC tried very hard this morning to work it up.
14: Well, I'm sure.
19: I mean, they're
14: eyeballs.
19: They're already into it, you know?
14: Of course.
19: They're bringing the same tired people with the same tired takes on
14: yes.
19: their shows.
14: Yes.
19: All the time.
14: I know.
19: It's like only six people they can talk to.
14: Yeah.
19: And all of them make their living of freaking people out, so.
14: Well, I noticed that on ABC. You're bringing back people that were completely
19: yes.
14: wrong about COVID.
19: And they're back.
14: Well, the guy, the director of the World Health Organization, Tedros.
19: Mm-hmm. Yeah.
14: Dude, how could you fail that bad during the pandemic, like your biggest moment as a leader, you
19: yes.
14: fail and you keep your job.
19: And yes. you keep coming so we can talk to you again.
14: Yes. For your expertise.
19: So you still get beat on the fastball every single time. But we keep putting you out there.
14: It's always a baseball term with yeah. you, isn't it?
19: Metaphorically right. speaking, yes.
14: Yes. It is Mashup Monday.
18: Yes.
14: And I don't know what David has for us. It's always a treat.
19: Mm-hmm. Always is. We never know.
14: What do you have today, David?
18: This is a mashup of a Pantera. Walk,
14: yes.
18: And the the Marvelettes, Don't Mess With Bill. Some oldies
14: okay.
18: with Pantera.
19: Oh, wow.
14: All right. I can't wait. Roll it.

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12: 1, 2, 3, 4, 5. Number 5, Cole Allen has pleaded not guilty to all 4 charges against him after he was charged with attempting to assassinate President Trump at the White House Correspondents Association dinner last month. Number 4, Virginia...

0: Virginia Democrats have now proposed lowering the mandatory retirement age for state Supreme Court justices from 75 to 54. This comes
1: 54.
0: After the court. Yeah, this comes after the court told them they couldn't steal the midterm elections. They're not handling it very well.
2: No.
0: Number three, more than 20 U.S. intelligence gathering flights have been reportedly conducted near the Cuban coast since February. That mirrors President Trump's pattern of buildup before military action in Venezuela and Iran. Is Cuba next? Are we knocking on the door? Number two, President Trump tells Fox News that he is seriously considering making Venezuela the 51st state.
1: It says, well, he's dying to get one, isn't he?
0: Well, dude, there's $40 trillion in oil there, and Venezuela loves Trump, he said.
1: Canada, Venezuela, sure.
2: Yeah. Cue the freak out.
0: And weirdly enough, Canada is actually more communist than Venezuela. So if I had to pick between one, I'd probably pick Venezuela. Mm-hmm. And then number one, President Trump told CBS News he intends to suspend the federal gas tax for a period of time and phase it back in when gas goes down.
3: Probably a good idea.
1: That's a very good thing to do right now.
3: Yeah. Yep, it's getting ridiculous. People are losing patience. There's no doubt about it.
1: Yes, they are.
0: I want him to do it just so that Democrats start suing him over lowering gas prices.
3: They probably will.
1: Well, that's perfect for him if that happens.
3: Step right into it.
1: Yeah.
3: Speaking of Canada, did you see this story about this hospital out of Canada? They have an ant problem. So much so that they've paused surgeries.
1: Because of ants?
3: Yes.
1: Oh, my gosh.
3: But this is the thing. You're reading along this story, and you're like, okay, according to this report, ants have been spotted everywhere throughout the hospital.
1: Oh, my gosh.
3: And no one can figure out where they're coming from.
1: Yeah.
3: Hospital officials say there's no infestation. But they're working with exterminators. And again, to me, if you've got so many ants, you've got to pause surgeries.
1: Yeah.
3: You've got an infestation.
1: I would 100% agree with you there. Dr. Yeah. Orkin, please take over.
0: Are they going to have to suspend the whole assisted suicide thing, too? Because that would just seem pointless to suspend
3: I would guess. I don't know. Hospital said they need to deal with the ant problem before it gets worse, which means taking some precautions like deferring surgical procedures until they can ensure a proper sterile environment.
1: Holy smokes.
3: This is, well, they're ants. There's no serious safety risk to staff and patients, but they can't have ants showing up during a knee surgery.
0: Well, yeah, you can't have the surgeon like smacking at ants biting them on the leg.
3: No kidding.
1: You got somebody cracked open, their chest cracked open, and ants are crawling in there.
3: Oh, golly.
1: Son of a gun.
3: Yeah. I thought for sure you were going to come in with the old boomer ants in your pants joke or something.
1: No, I can stay away from that one.
3: Okay.
1: And they do the boogie pants.
3: Yeah. Well, and they're saying, too, that these are minor elective procedures, what they're delaying. If it was an urgent treatment, they could be taken to the nearest ant-free hospital.
1: Well, there's a selling point right there.
3: Isn't it?
1: Yeah. Get your surgery and no ants in your cavities.
3: Golly.
0: Ant-free since 1973. Yes.
3: I've never even heard of anything like that before.
1: I haven't either. Like, I don't recall ever even seeing a bug in the hospital, period. Moth or... I'm sure they have. They got doors open, right?
3: But not like ants everywhere.
1: No. Yeah.
3: This is the Markley Van Camp and Robin Show.
1: That's the most sterile environment on the planet, though. Holy smokes.
3: Biggest story of the day, David. What is it?
0: Biggest story of the day is apparently somebody at a Canadian hospital left a hoagie laying around the OR.
1: That's exactly. They'll find it, yeah.
0: Yeah, they're going to find this molded sandwich.
1: Right. Like,
0: so that's where the ants were going.
3: Man, oh man.
0: I get hungry mid-surgery. You know how long some of those surgeries take? It's like 12 hours I'm working on this guy.
3: It can be.
1: Got to bring a snack, yep.
3: Mm-hmm. Man. So yeah, there's a lot of stuff going on. I'll get to the crazy quote about that redistricting vote. How the Supreme Court of Virginia set Democrats up. They did it on purpose. They set them up to fail, apparently. And then Trump talking about the China meeting.
1: Yeah. It'll be a big one.
3: On a big night, the UFC over the weekend. It's a highlight that's given even more attention coming up.
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3: The Markley Van Camp and Robert Show. I'm Jamie Markley, the Gen Xer. The Millennial, David Van Camp, and the Sexy Boomer, Scott Robbins. Okay, sorry to do this to you, Scott, but one of your favorites. Usually you like to do the Ted Lieu stories.
1: Oh, gosh. Dents.
3: Yeah.
1: Box of Rocks, Ted.
3: He was the one that had the great take about the redistricting vote in Virginia, saying the Supreme Court knew. They suckered the Democrats into this.
15: The court could have stopped this by not having the election in the first place. They suckered the people of Virginia. It was a complete disgrace.
0: The Democrat lawyers arguing for it asked them to not weigh in on it before the election.
1: Yes.
0: So
1: they felt pretty confident it would hold up.
3: Well, they were doing a double Jedi mind trick with him, David. That's sure. What it was.
0: Yes. How dare they give us what we wanted?
3: Exactly. No, it doesn't make any sense. But again, man, that whole failing New York Times piece, how desperate the Democrats are now. They're totally ticked off. They thought they were home free with this whole redistricting battle.
1: Yeah, right. They did, yes.
3: And it is. And now they're like little demons running around. They're freaking out. Yeah. Yes.
16: They stole it from us.
3: It's like Gollum.
1: You got caught stealing it, trying to steal it. Yeah. And so they're stealing it back.
3: Yes. Big meeting with China this week.
1: That's going to be huge. This is going to be a big one.
3: Yeah.
1: That's not hyperbole. It's going to be a big one. They're going to talk about a lot of serious stuff.
3: What do you think is going to come from?
1: I don't know. And I don't know if I trust them, even if they did agree to something.
3: Well, you know, Trump doesn't trust it. But he, you know, going into a meeting, he will, you know, definitely shower praise on whoever it is. That's all part of the negotiating tactic.
1: Well, one thing about Trump is he likes to have praise showered on him, too.
3: He does.
1: You know, and
3: sure.
1: And their economy is in deep doo-doo right now in China.
3: That's what.
1: So, I mean, this is.
3: The word is.
1: He's got some chips to play.
3: It seems like if you really look at it objectively, we hold the cards a lot of things right now.
1: Yeah.
3: But from our media, you would think we are just getting beat all over the place.
1: Well, they want it to be that way.
3: It seems.
1: Yeah.
3: Yeah.
1: Anything to hurt Trump, they'll go ahead and take the side of, yes.
3: But Trump told Cheryl Atkinson, I was glad that she got an interview with him.
1: Yeah, I was surprised at that, weren't you?
3: A little bit.
1: I didn't know what she was even doing.
3: Yeah, she's independent, has been for a while. She was one of the best, honest reporters during COVID. I mean, she took arrows for her reporting, but it was honest.
1: Why she's not working for a network anymore.
3: There you go.
1: That honesty thing doesn't work.
3: But this is what Trump told her about.
17: My relationship is very good with President Xi. I don't know the other leaders, but President Xi is a good man, smart man, loves China. I think it's going to be an amazing trip.
3: He didn't give away anything there.
0: No.
3: Yeah, I think it'll be great. Yeah, we'll see. Yeah, we shall see. I don't know. And what will happen with Iran after the China meeting, or even before, who knows? Oh, there's going to be a lot that goes down this week. It's going to be interesting, there's no doubt about it. All right, it's that time. We do it a couple of times a day, go around the table. It may not be the biggest story out there, but it caught your attention. David, today, what's your story?
0: I thought this was a funny video making the rounds. It's a guy who's talking about how great Los Angeles is, but it's during a riot, and he's trying to convince himself that everything is cool, everything's fine, even when some crazy lady runs up and starts screaming at him.
3: I haven't seen this.
1: I haven't either.
0: It's pretty funny.
3: Okay, roll it. I'm looking forward to this.
18: So there is nothing better than Los Angeles, bro. This is where heaven touches the earth, straight up. Nothing better, bro. Just don't look over here, though, because there is a riot going down right now. They are kind of pepper spraying people and stuff like that. But,
19: yo, honestly, the riots ain't even that bad in L.A., bro.
18: No?
19: Nah, no. Oh, wait, watch out. Watch out.
18: That's not that bad, dude.
1: Oh, that's good.
3: Spencer Pratt going for mayor of Los Angeles. That's an interesting story.
0: Oh,
3: so
0: yeah.
3: All of a sudden, the betting markets?
1: Yeah.
3: He went from what, like 13% to 30?
0: Yeah.
1: I think so.
3: As far as chances go? Yeah,
1: really good.
3: Yeah, just talking common sense? Yeah. All right, Scotty, what do you got for your story?
1: Jathan Gilder is the kid's name. Oh, he's not a kid. He's a guy. A 33-year-old Texas resident has been locked up without bond since arrest last year. So he's been in the hole for a long time, but it's now coming to trial. Now, he's saying he's not guilty. I don't know how he's not guilty, but we'll figure that out later. Apparently, he was being stopped by the police, and he has stolen diamonds with him, a couple of them, and they were worth, like, three diamonds, like, worth $800,000, all three of them. So the cops come up to get him. He jams the diamonds in his mouth, and the cops like, get out of the car! And he won't do it. He said, I'm going to swallow them. He did. Okay. He swallowed them. And so one of the comments he made, by the way, to the police was, can you arrest me for something in my stomach? And they said, yes, we can.
0: Oh, man. Now, I should have consulted my legal textbook before this.
1: Right, exactly. 2 weeks later, they showed up again.
3: Mm. It took 2 weeks?
1: Took 2 weeks, yeah.
3: Ooh.
1: Don't they have a Taco Bell there? My goodness. They showed up 2 weeks later, and sure enough, there they were. And with that was an earring they didn't account for. I don't know how he got the earring in there.
3: Whoa.
1: Or where it came from. I don't know. So there's three diamonds and an earring, and I would not have been wanted to be the guy that drew the short straw there,
3: boy.
1: Huh? I got it, boss! Got it! So, anyway, he will go to trial, could face up to 30 years in prison for what he did.
3: Now, was that earring a stud? I'm guessing it wasn't a hoop, like a big hoop.
1: Maybe that's what took 2 weeks.
3: Who knows?
0: A little blockage there.
1: Oh, my gosh.
3: Man.
1: I'll eat the evidence. Go ahead.
3: Yeah, go ahead.
1: Idiot. We'll wait. We got time.
3: For my story, UFC fight over the weekend. Big one. Sean Strickland. Big upset over Khamzat Chimaev.
1: Oh, yeah.
3: Who was favored.
1: Oh, yeah.
3: And one of the things that came out after the fight was that Strickland had a shoulder injury. Mm-hmm. He said in the post-fight presser, funny story, on Tuesday, I'm sparring Johnny Emlyn, that mother bleeper, PFL champ. I'm at the gym. He shoots on me, and I hit a bleep wall, and I separate my shoulder.
1: Oh, gosh.
3: So I had a grade one AC joint separation on Tuesday. I remember lying in bed on Tuesday night, and I can't lie on my right side. I'm like, you're such a bleeping idiot. You're such a bleeping idiot. But he was able to fight, and yeah, it was an upset. I mean, some people, it was a split decision. You know, and anytime you got a split decision there, some people say, oh, he lost that fight, he shouldn't have won. But, you know, people go back and forth on that.
1: Did you watch it?
3: I did not. I saw the highlights.
1: The highlights?
3: I did not see the fight. But the one thing that also got a lot of attention leading up to it was the press conference. Because Strickland's fighting a man that's Muslim. And a lot of men talked about that.
1: Mm-hmm.
3: Think in the past, he called someone a goat bleeper.
1: Did he?
0: That sounds like him, yeah.
3: Yeah, Strickland. He says some pretty wild stuff. But
1: that sold some tickets, too, after you say something like that.
3: He also said, after the fight, he thinks the other guy is a good enough guy. Like, well, that's what we do. We sell fights. But leading up to it, he tapped into something. A lot of people are like, everyone's afraid to say what he said. And they may say, oh, I can't be down with that, but they'll agree with it. And he was talking about, well, some would say what's happened in Dearborn, Michigan, or different pockets of the United States, where you have big Muslim communities that sort of want to live by their own rules. And he was saying that's not American. Like, he doesn't understand it. So he starts with that part, and then he gets a follow-up question, then he goes off on Nike. You guys haven't heard this?
1: No.
3: I had to send this to Andres. I couldn't trust myself with all the editing. Okay, there's a lot there.
1: Just keep the button handy, David.
3: Roll it.
20: We live in a world right now where we're being like forced to conform to ideologies and beliefs that don't fit America. Like even, look at these Somali communities that come and just defraud the government. We are being forced right now as someone who built the Western world, who is a beacon of hope and freedom, like the rest of the world models themselves off America, and we're being forced to import these third world mother motherfuckers that have really no right or beliefs or identity as America. And they don't come and they don't merge. They're not a melting pot. They don't come and say, you know what, man, I love freedom of speech. Draw any picture of Muhammad you want. Like, they don't do that. They come here and they actively try to change their country to our country. They try to change it to their country that they left that sucks. And it's just a damn shame that we have the liberals that keep promoting that idea. If you want to be, if you want to go have Sharia law and you want to go, you want to go cover up your wife and put her on a towel and a blanket, go back to your country. We're not doing that in America. And every proud Americans, white, black, Mexican, brown, you guys have to speak up because these people are actively against everything we stand for as Americans.
4: Has anyone
3: okay,
4: ever
3: then,
4: tried?
3: Hold on. And then, so after that.
1: Wow.
3: Yeah.
1: Holy smokes.
3: You didn't disagree, did you?
1: No, I didn't disagree. No.
3: That's the thing.
1: He's got my vote.
3: Yeah.
1: What's he running for?
3: I know. So then here comes the follow-up.
4: When you ever trust or respected, strongly suggested you cool down the rhetoric, and there might be more opportunity, especially if you're a champion.
20: If Nike wants to come, give me a Nike. You want to come, give me a logo as you go, use little Chinese kids and make shoes. Like, major companies. You don't want to sponsor me, go yourself. You're actually the problem, dude. Your DEI initiatives. Like, I don't need to be a rich man. I'm good. I can retire right now. An extra $1 million? Well, I don't give a dude. Keep your money, you corporate scumbags.
1: Wow. Well, the honesty is refreshing.
3: Yeah, that's the thing about Strickland.
1: Yeah.
3: Yeah. He offends people. You got other people going, yeah, man. I mean, Nike, you know, you're going to talk to somebody about morals or something else when you've had what you've had in China? Mm-hmm. Yeah, give me a break.
21: And they're adjusting on the fly right now, too, aren't they? New CEO. And
3: oh, yeah. They've had a bad year.
21: Yeah, things are not looking up.
3: But I like the guy that says, bleep all y'all. I don't need your money. I don't care.
1: Yeah, and again, he's not worried about the repercussions of what he just said.
3: No.
1: He just said, so what? Do what you want. I don't care.
3: What are you going to do?
1: I got $1 million. What are you going
3: to do? Yeah. Hilarious. All right, we got to get to a news update, and Nimrod's in the news in just a few.
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3: The Markley Van Camp and Robin Show. You ever wake up in the middle of the night and you're like, oh no, oh no, I'm not going to be able to go back to sleep. Yeah. 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Maybe you need some sort of cooling technology like Ghostbed has. Well, man, Camp loves to talk about that. 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
21: really
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0: A lot in the media have tried to use the hantavirus outbreak on that cruise ship as a way of, like, dinging the Trump administration somehow. They're like, well, but you got out of the World Health Organization. Bah. Okay, so what? And so the president was asked about that today. I said, well, you know, we were paying, let's say for 350 million people, we were paying $500 million a year. China was paying $39 million a year for 1.4 billion people. And on COVID, they were totally wrong.
3: Yes. That's just it.
21: Yeah.
3: I don't know. I mean, you're, I guess, preaching to the choir if you are a left-wing news organization that says this is on Trump because he got away from the World Health Organization. Like, you'd still be believing the same crap that they were putting out from 6 years ago?
21: No.
3: I mean, please.
21: I do know the networks are bringing in the same people that fed us crap 6 years ago.
3: Yeah. Yeah, I have noticed that all over the place. Yeah. Again, man, I suppose it's all the framing you want to see it through. Mm-hmm. Like, if you want to believe these people, you're going to believe it. And I've heard many people that do research say, in the end, a lot of people just believe what they want to believe, whether it's true or not.
21: There should be a Chiron that runs underneath, though, when they're on. This person was absolutely 100% wrong 6 years ago.
3: Yes.
21: So we know, right?
3: I remember this was a few years ago. There was a guy that just talked about media members, especially the hot take people.
21: Mm-hmm.
3: And it was, listen, you can get it wrong 10 times, but if you land one prediction right, you've got a career.
21: Yeah.
3: At least for the next decade. Because no one keeps track of how many times you get it wrong.
21: I'm sure Nostradamus blew a few. No one remembers it.
3: Probably.
21: Yeah.
3: Right?
21: Yeah.
3: Well, I think that's what's fun when we basically go after each other for wrong predictions.
21: Oh, we keep track of
3: bets.
21: We got a ledger.
3: Yes.
21: Yes.
3: Like I said, this thing in Iran, 4 to 6 weeks. Trust the process.
21: Right. Yes.
3: Trust me on that one.
0: Right. You didn't say Earth weeks, by the way.
21: Right.
3: Yeah, yes. I believe that BS. It was stupid.
21: I know. We all did.
3: But I didn't put any money on that one,
21: no,
3: luckily.
21: Stayed away.
3: You're only down 95, Scotty. Your luck's going to change.
21: Well, I can turn around quickly.
3: I'm sorry, you're down 90.
21: It's another bad prediction. Yeah.
3: David's okay. Down 95.
21: Yeah, I'm only down 90. I'm fine.
3: That's part of the fun.
21: So far, you're way ahead in this thing. How does that happen?
3: I don't bet on stuff that I'm not confident in. I just go with the takes.
21: David and I just go with it.
3: All right, we got to get the near
21: mark.
30: When the going gets tough.
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3: All right. Nimrods in the News. We go to New York City, where a 28-year-old woman impersonated a student for 2 weeks until educators became suspicious.
21: Incredible.
3: 28.
21: 28.
3: Casey Klassen enrolled at Westchester Square Academy in the Bronx on April 13th, claiming she was a 16-year-old girl named Shamara Rashad. No, she's 28 years old.
21: Golly.
3: It took him 2 weeks to figure that out.
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0: brought to your cartilage, and 10% of these very special bioactive collagen peptides that are just the exact right molecular size and weight are going to knock on the door of your cartilage-making cell called the chondrocyte. So this is almost like waking up Rip Van Winkle. As we get older, our chondrocytes don't work as well. When we were 20, we made cartilage and broke down cartilage at the same rate. We had beautiful cartilage. When we're 50s, 60s, 70s, we're breaking down cartilage much faster than we're remaking it. These bioactive collagen peptides, this joint gel, this is your ticket to getting those knees and hips and joints in your body to create more glassy, smooth, cushiony cartilage, and it works. I like to play my golf. I like my tennis. I like hitting the gym. I like to run around and play with my kids. And this joint gel is my ticket. It's almost a little bit like a time warp, if you will. It's like turning the clock back a little bit. Your doctor doesn't know about it. It's here. It's going to regenerate cartilage. Your knee, your hip, your body, your joints are going to feel better.
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3: I see everybody coming together here, and I think it's very important to know we're one nation under God, all people, one people nation.
2: One of the people in the crowd of this afternoon's prayer event on the National Mall in Washington, President Trump read from the Bible, 2 Chronicles, the story of Solomon, in pre-recorded remarks.
4: Now my eyes shall be open and my ears attent to the prayer that is made in this place.
2: This is one of the events associated with the nation's 250th birthday celebration. It comes as the Justice Department is setting up, at President Trump's direction, a nearly $2 billion fund for payouts to Trump's political allies who claim they were wronged by the government. There's bipartisan opposition to it on Capitol Hill. Congressman Thomas Massie, Kentucky Republican.
5: That's action that Congress needs to take. I don't think you can do that. You can't just take a billion or $10 billion unilaterally with the executive branch. Congress has the power of the purse.
2: Congressman Jamie Raskin, Maryland Democrat, calls it an illegal slush fund.
6: This, of course, is a political grievance fund that Donald Trump can use to pay off his friends. If these people have a valid cause of action, they should bring it to the court like every other American does.
2: Both on ABC's This Week, a person in Canada who was on that cruise ship has been confirmed to have the hantavirus. Worrying doctors and others, more than 20 Ebola outbreaks in Congo and Uganda. Dr. Jean Kaseya, head of Africa's top public health organization, says Americans and others should be paying attention to it.
7: Western countries, they don't understand that when Africa is affected, they are also at risk because people are fleeing every day. And it means building strong system, supporting Africa, investing in Africa.
2: Two military jets collided in midair at an air show at an Air Force base outside Boise, Idaho today. Military says all four crew members ejected safely. You're listening to ABC News.
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12: 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One of my favorite guests is on the line. We've got Chris Killam, also known as the Medicine Hunter, standing by now. CNN calls Chris the Indiana Jones of natural medicine because he's constantly scouring the globe, searching for natural remedies. You may have seen Chris on the Dr. Oz show or maybe on PBS or CBS and also on Fox News where he does a health segment. He's been featured in the New York Times and also on ABC's 2020. Anyway, Chris is joining us today to discuss not one, but three of the hottest nutritional ingredients out there on the market today. Even better, he's teamed up with Purity today to give away a complimentary bottle to everyone out there in the listening audience. So do not, I repeat, do not change that dial. But first, a quick introduction. Chris Killam is an author and an educator. He's written 14 books. He's conducted research in over 30 countries. Again, he's been on with Oprah and Friends and Dr. Oz. Chris, welcome back to the show.
13: Thank you so much. It's always a pleasure to have a great conversation with you.
12: Now, most of us are super busy these days. We want to stay healthy, but quite frankly, it can be daunting. You know, with all the different supplements out there. Now, Chris, you've traveled all over the world learning about different natural remedies. So you really know which ingredients to look for. So tell me this, besides a good multivitamin and some fish oil, maybe a few other things, go into the three super hot nutrients you've been so jazzed about lately.
13: Well, I'm happy to do that. The three super nutrients, as we like to say, are a green tea extract, a turmeric extract called curcumin, and an extract from red wine called resveratrol. And apropos of what you said about my traveling around the world, I've extensively investigated these in their host countries. So I've been in the green tea plantations of China and India and worked with top researchers of this ingredient in those countries. With turmeric, I've been deeply involved with turmeric researchers in India and seen all of that. And with resveratrol, I've worked with scientists in Europe and also in California and Chile and South Africa, all of which are major red wine producing areas. So I've had the opportunity to investigate these things in the field, meet with the top scientists, and my conclusion is that green tea, curcumin from turmeric root, and resveratrol from red wine are remarkable health-enhancing agents that everybody can benefit from in a very, very substantial way.
12: Now, Chris, let's talk about these big three. And it's interesting that they're all found in our diet and all are considered superfoods. The green tea, the curcumin, the resveratrol. Why did you want to combine the three? There's always a method to your madness, if I can say it that way, because you combine these things together. You call it a real game changer.
13: Well, you know, when I look at these, there actually isn't a reason to put them all in separate products. They do go very well together. As you said, they're all food derived. So it's kind of like you can make a salad if you choose out of many vegetables. You don't just have to have a bowl of lettuce or a bowl of cucumbers. And while that's a little bit simplistic, the fact is that all of these are very, very rich in groups of protective compounds that are both antioxidant, so they actually protect our organ systems, so they maintain a healthy inflammatory status in the body. And this is really a big breakthrough. I also like the idea that people can get a concentrated supplement of green tea extract, curcumin extract, and resveratrol in one product with truly meaningful amounts of each one, and not have to go out and basically buy a shopping cart full of stuff.
12: Now, let's dive into the headlines and the research, especially on this green tea, because it's absolutely amazing. I know in Asia they've been using it for thousands of years for healthy aging, but what are you seeing recently in the press? I know you told me the Nutrition Research Journal in its July 2012 issue revealed that green tea significantly increased plasma antioxidant activity and whole blood glutathione. Can you recap some of these headlines and tell me why you're such a green tea advocate?
13: Okay. What you just said about increasing plasma antioxidant activity is really critical. There are many antioxidants that people consume that don't actually wind up in the body, or they don't wind up in the body in any significant amounts. The green tea antioxidants, which we know are among the most highly beneficial antioxidants in the entire world, are very well absorbed. They improve plasma antioxidant activity, that is the blood concentration of antioxidants. So what happens is you get this great concentration of antioxidant substances, which are protective compounds, floating around in the body and protecting the cells of your body, your organs, every part of your body, from premature destruction due to exposure exposure to environmental pollutants and things in the diet. With regard to the whole blood glutathione, when we take in the right antioxidants, and not all antioxidant compounds are the right antioxidants, our bodies produce more of its own super protective compound called glutathione. So you take in the green tea extract, you build the antioxidant activity in your blood, and you also cause your body to produce this enormously beneficial, very well studied, very powerful protective substance called glutathione. So it is remarkable. This isn't something that most high antioxidant foods or supplement ingredients do, but it does happen with a concentrated, properly made green tea extract.
12: All right, let's switch gears and talk about this curcumin, which is number two on your list. And by the way, these three ingredients are all found in the new green tea combo formula. We're going to be offering a free bottle in a few minutes, but talk to me about the curcumin, which is spelled C-U-R-C-U-M-I-N. Now, most people haven't heard of it, but scientists and researchers know it's one of the most powerful superfoods on the planet. It can positively influence our DNA, maintain joint comfort, healthy inflammation, and more. Can you share some of the incredible headlines on curcumin and tell us why you use this? And we talked about this off air a few minutes ago, this patented curcumin with greater absorption.
13: Okay. Well, first of all, I think while people might not know the term curcumin, they may well know turmeric root, which is a yellow spice, and it shows up in curries, and it's part of the 5,000-year-old Indian Ayurvedic system of medicine. I've been studying turmeric and its derivative curcumin since the 1970s, and I'll say this right off the bat, that there are almost no plant materials in the world as extensively studied as this. A couple of thousand studies can be found in the scientific and medical literature. We know that curcumin is powerfully antioxidant. We know that it has a remarkable capacity to protect the liver, and the liver is our primary detoxifying organ. It greatly enhances joint health. So if people are experiencing joint discomfort due to overuse, this really helps to relieve that. And it's also what we call cardioprotective. It helps to protect the heart. It helps to maintain normal, healthy cholesterol. And one last thing that is really kind of astounding is that curcumin actually causes your body to produce what are called neuroprotective factors in the brain. So it causes your body to produce these agents in the brain that protect the actual tissue of the nerves and the brain itself. There's almost nothing else that we know of that does this. Specifically, the curcumin that you mentioned offers about 7 times the absorption of other curcumin. So when you take 250 milligrams of this stuff, you get about 7 times the activity that you would if you took, say, a comparable amount of another curcumin extract. So this, in my opinion, is one of the most life-enhancing, protective, totally beneficial substances on Earth, and it has just decades of scientific and medical studies to back it up.
12: Now, Chris, I know that we talked already about the green tea in the curcumin in your new green tea formula, which Purity is giving away for free today. But first, tell me about the third nutrient on the list, the resveratrol, which is super hot right now. Share with us some of the headlines and the science behind resveratrol. I know the French love it, but why is it on your short list?
13: Well, resveratrol is one of those remarkable compounds that I just sort of shake my head at how many different things it does. It is found in grapes, in wine grapes. It also shows up in cranberries. What we know about resveratrol is that, like green tea and also like curcumin extract, it's profoundly antioxidant. But more than that, it shows significant properties. When you look at some of the things in the body that happen during aging as a result of fat accumulation in tissue and insulin sensitivity, Resveratrol helps to protect against those things. It's a powerful immune regulator. And you know, our immune system is responsible for keeping us healthy. It is remarkably beneficial for the heart. And this is why it's considered one of the keys to the so-called French paradox. You know, the French drink a lot of red wine, they eat a lot of cheese, they smoke cigarettes, and they stay slim and they have good cardiovascular health, which just seems completely unfair. But resveratrol appears to be key in that. And additionally, there is a brain benefit like there is with the curcumin with blood flow to the brain. So when you take resveratrol, you get brain blood flow. This means you get more oxygen to the tissues of the brain. So this is on my short list for all those reasons and for about a dozen more that would just plain take too long to explain.
12: All right, again, we're talking with Chris Killam, also known as the Indiana Jones of natural medicine, sometimes called the medicine hunter as well. Chris, let's laser in on how this wonderful formula that you created in conjunction with Purity Products. I know that Purity's been in business now for, what is it, over 20 years. They've got a top rating from the Better Business Bureau, and people can get a complimentary bottle of this green tea CR today. We'll give that number out in a few minutes. But first, Chris, before we tell our listeners how they can get their very own complimentary bottle of green tea CR, tell me this. If you wanted to buy this green tea plus the patented curcumin plus the resveratrol, I mean, you'd spend close to probably at least $75 for all three bottles in the store. And yet today, Purity Products is giving away a free bottle. How are they able to do this?
13: Well, you can consider it kind of a smart bet. And what I mean by that, first of all, Purity's big, but they're also very strategic. They know that if a person who's listening will pick up the phone, call in and get their free bottle, and it really is free, as in free, as yep. in it doesn't cost you money, if that person will try the product, take it as recommended, they're going to feel it. And when they feel it, they're going to say, gee, I want this as part of my regular daily regimen. 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
12: Chris, hold that thought. 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Okay, Chris, talk about some of the headlines just on the green tea that we didn't get to yet. I understand that dieters just love green tea because it supports healthy fat metabolism. Is that right? And what does the research say about green tea when it comes to weight management?
13: Well, this is one of the especially wonderful things about green tea. We know that green tea has thermogenic properties. That is, it has heat-generating properties in the body, so it actually causes your body to burn more calories. So when you eat a meal, you're going to burn more calories from that meal as a result of taking a good, well-made, concentrated green tea extract. In addition, it has specific fat oxidation properties. It actually burns fat. I'm not suggesting that you're going to lose 20 pounds in a week, but I am saying that this is going to help your body to metabolize fat more efficiently. Over time, taking a green tea extract can help you to have a better fat to lean muscle ratio. So from a weight control standpoint, this is very good news. Additionally, green tea helps to stabilize blood glucose or blood sugar. And unstable blood sugar is one of the contributing factors to increased weight. So by stabilizing blood sugar, you have an effect on weight control and weight management. So it's really quite remarkable stuff. You need enough of it. We've got enough of it in green tea CR. It has to be the right extract. We've got the right extract. But the science is there for healthy weight management.
12: All right. Now, Chris, you say that with Purity's formula, it provides you with about 3 cups worth of green tea in each 2-capsule serving. So you get all of the green tea's concentrated benefits for energy, for heart health, for alertness in just 2 caps. Plus, you get the curcumin and the resveratrol, too. So it's easy. You call it your daily shortcut to better health. Explain this idea of a healthy shortcut and explain some of the top benefits as well.
13: Well, I mean, you could, for example, drink 3 cups of good concentrated green tea each day, eat at least 1 really rich curry made with a lot of turmeric root, and drink a couple of glasses of red wine. You could do that every day. Most people will not do that every day, but they still might want the benefits of 3 of the biggest superstar protective health-enhancing nutrients on the entire planet.
12: Again, we're talking with Chris Killam, the medicine hunter. Now, in this new green tea CR formula from Purity, it's really about the research. Share with us some of your favorite studies and the headlines on the curcumin that we didn't get to yet. I know this is one of your favorite ingredients for joint comfort and even for brain health.
13: Well, I especially like the liver protective, heart protective, and joint modifying properties of this stuff. The liver is our greatest detoxifying organ, and we know that we're constantly bombarded by toxins in the environment. In fact, blood studies show that newborn babies contain 200 industrial pollutants in their blood at the time of birth. So we need a functioning, super healthy, very strong liver. We might not think about our livers that much, but we need that. Mm-hmm. And we know that curcumin protects the liver. It keeps it strong. From a cardiac

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1: 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Call now. All right, back to the show. Chris, I don't want to get too technical here, but these antioxidants in green tea are classified as polyphenols, and they really are super powerful and well-respected by scientists. But in this Green Tea CR formula, there's more. It's got the green tea, it's got the curcumin, the resveratrol that we talked about, plus grape seed extract, bioflavonoids, vitamin C. Can you talk to me about this array of really super antioxidants and polyphenols that you've put in the formula?
0: Well, yeah, I won't say that we kind of went overkill, but I will say that we really, really developed an efficient, comprehensive program here. Grape seed extract contain a group of highly specialized antioxidant compounds that not only do much of what I've already described, but also enhance the physical integrity of tissue in the blood vessels and the skin. So we put those in there for extra boost in antioxidant activity, but also for a specific type of activity that isn't as much addressed by the green tea, the curcumin, and the resveratrol. The bioflavonoids enhance the overall activity of vitamin C, and vitamin C itself is one of the most important nutrients that we can possibly take in. So I would say that we were very, very thorough. You know, when we went through what could be in this product, we said, you know, what would happen if we put in grape seed extract, bioflavonoids, and vitamin C? We realized that we would have an utterly superior formula. And just to reiterate, I want people to experience dynamic health. I want people to feel great. This formula, the Green Tea CR, will make you feel great. And that's the purpose of it.
1: All right, Chris, I love this Green Tea CR combination formula. And remember, the CR stands for curcumin and resveratrol. I love that with this complimentary bottle today, our listeners can get started for free. That's great value. What would people expect to pay if they bought all of these separately in the store?
0: Well, I think if they bought high-quality products that contain these ingredients, they'd be into it for about $75 or so, possibly even $80.
1: Yeah.
0: So they'd wind up spending appreciably more than they're going to spend on the Green Tea CR formula. And they still wouldn't get the grape seed extract. They still wouldn't get the pine bark extract, the bioflavonoids, or the vitamin C.
1: Chris, what kind of results can people expect to see? What can they expect to feel once they start taking this formula?
0: I think that people will feel greater joint mobility and comfort. I think they'll feel more energy because these ingredients also help to stabilize and maintain natural healthy blood sugar control. I think they'll have more sustained energy throughout the day. And I would just suspect that people will have an experience of greater vitality. When you have a more highly functional immune system, you just feel more energy and better overall. It's kind of, you know, like those days when you get up and go, wow, I feel great. This is a wow, I feel great formula.
1: Now, Chris, the Green Tea CR, let me get this straight. It provides about 3 cups worth of green tea in each 2-capsule serving. Plus, you get the antioxidant equivalent of several servings of fruits and vegetables. Plus, You get the resveratrol.

0: control and the joint comfort and brain function benefits of the curcumin. I mean, wow, all in one formula. In the last 2 minutes, talk to me about this shortcut to better health and why you want everyone listening to this program to call now for that complimentary bottle of Green Tea CR.
1: Okay. Fortunately, there's an immense body of science that has been growing steadily for the past 20 years, and it's really rich science now. We know that of the various plant-derived substances that exist, green tea extract, curcumin extract, and resveratrol extract are at the absolute top of the list of protective, vitality-enhancing, overall health-promoting compounds. There just isn't anything like these. They're in the green tea CR, CR standing for curcumin and resveratrol, product in meaningful amounts. People will take this product. They're going to feel the difference. You're going to feel energy. You're going to feel more vitality. You're just plain going to feel better, kind of more fluid and in that flow of good health.
0: Sure.
1: 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And given that they can get a free bottle, I'm also not saying, now put yourself at great risk and spend a lot of money. I say, no, try it free. Let the product speak for itself.
0: Chris Killam, as always, fascinating information. We appreciate your insight. Thanks so much.
1: Thank you. It's always a pleasure to speak with you.
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8: 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You're going to live. When was the last time you looked someone in the eyes and felt seen and heard? We are wired to have deep, meaningful, and even fun relationships, not to stay glued to our phones, swiping right, swiping left, and thumbs down on everybody that we're mad at. And that's why I created Questions for Humans. We have so many new decks available. Girls Night Out, Guys Night Out, Dating, Parents and Teens, and even Workplace Editions. For example, one of the Guys Night questions is, how long would you last alone in the wild? Or in the Girls Night deck, one of the questions is, what's something you figured out way too late in life? There are so many new decks with so many new questions. You'll spend time laughing together, learning something unexpected, and building deeper and stronger relationships. Pick up one or two or all of the Questions for Humans conversation starter cards and start connecting again. 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
9: 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I basically got punked without the Ashton Kutcher cameo. But I've got good news for you. 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Get this, I went from broke to millionaire in a decade. And in my new book, Breaking Free from Broke, I'll teach you exactly how I did it. 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